0: has very much defined this relationship for several years now, and it maintains that to have a relationship that is prosperous, that is one that is built on mutual trust, the border needs to be peaceful and the border needs to go back to pre-2020 levels.
1: From Bureaus Worldwide, this is FSN.
2: With FSN Spotlight, I'm Simon Marks, looking in more detail today at the Democratic Socialists of America, the left-wingers who are increasingly coming to prominence after winning several midterm election primary contests in states across the USA. President Trump dismisses them as radical left communists, but DSA leaders like Congresswoman Alexandria Ocasio-Cortez of New York believe the movement is on track to exercise more leverage over the Democratic Party, with some DSA figures even saying it needs to supplant existing centrist members of the party's elite. Political historian Anton Yeager with thoughts about where things might be heading.
3: The question the DSA faces, and you can see this very explicitly in a figure such as AOC, is are they going to remain subject to the demands or the priorities of the Democratic Party, or are they going to become an independent force? If AOC decides to run for president, is she going to do so as a representative of the DSA who happens to run on a Democratic ticket, or is she going to be a fully Democratic with a large D candidate? I think the institutional strength of the DSA will reflect itself in that choice.
2: He spoke to Foreign Policy magazine. The DSA could be an electoral drag in November's midterms on the Democratic Party, given the focus that right-leaning media is now placing on many of the left-wingers' policy positions. With FSN Spotlight, I'm Simon Marks.
1: The main news again. Iran's economy minister says Tehran has been preparing for a long time for the latest round of American sanctions. Pakistani officials renew their efforts to bring both the U.S. and Iran back to the negotiating table. And Chinese and Indian officials meet in Beijing as both sides seek to resolve the standoff along their disputed frontier. That is the latest feature story news. Ira Spitzer reporting.
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1: From Feature Story News in San Francisco, I'm Ira Spitzer. Iran's economy minister says Tehran has been preparing for a long time for the latest round of American sanctions. Pakistani officials renew their efforts to bring both the U.S. and Iran back to the negotiating table. And Chinese and Indian officials meet in Beijing as both sides seek to resolve the standoff along their disputed frontier.
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1: From Feature Story News in San Francisco, I'm Ira Spitzer. Iran's economy minister says Tehran has been preparing for a long time for the latest round of American sanctions and is ready to face them as the Iranian rial hits a record low. U.S. Treasury Secretary Scott Bessent on Monday unveiled what he called Operation Economic Outcast, targeting nearly 60 entities, individuals, and vessels involved in oil smuggling, nuclear procurement, and cyber operations. FSN's Nick Harper reports from Washington.
11: In many ways, Scott Bessent's comments were very heavy on threats, very thin on details. Not many specifics in terms of exactly who, where, or what would be sanctioned. The Treasury, however, put out a long list after his speech, detailing some of the 60 entities, individuals, and companies who are now part of this new sanctions regime. But it is likely to be extended further.
1: Meanwhile, Pakistan says significant progress has been made in efforts to end the war between the U.S. and Iran after the country's army chief and interior minister held a day of talks in Tehran. The 60-day peace framework set out in the Islamabad Memorandum of Understanding, signed in June by Pakistan, Iran, and the U.S., lapsed in mid-August without renewal. FSN's Hira Mustafa reports from Islamabad.
12: Taking to the social media platform X, the country's interior minister Mohsin Naqvi, who was part of the Pakistani delegation and who traveled with the country's chief of defense forces on Monday to Tehran, has stated that significant progress has made with regards to Iran-U.S. talks. He clearly did not outline what sort of progress, but he did talk about that there were discussions with regards to the Iranian, with regards to the reopening of the Strait of Hormuz, which is a major point of contention between the warring parties. The Pakistani delegation held extensive meetings.
1: India's national security advisor met China's vice president in Beijing. The discussions came as both sides seek to resolve the standoff that began along their disputed frontier in 2020, with India saying peace along the border is a prerequisite for broader ties, while Beijing has pushed to move the relationship forward. FSN's Neha Punia reports from the Indian capital.
0: China has been saying for many years now that one incident shouldn't drag the entire relationship down. But India's position has been that what happened at that border has very much defined this relationship for several years now. And it maintains that to have a relationship that is prosperous, that is one that is built on mutual trust, the border needs to be peaceful and the border needs to go back to pre-2020 levels.
1: From Bureaus Worldwide, this is FSN.
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1: From Feature Story News in San Francisco, I'm Ira Spitzer. Iran's economy minister says Tehran has been preparing for a long time for the latest round of American sanctions and is ready to face them as the Iranian rial hits a record low. U.S. Treasury Secretary Scott Bessent on Monday unveiled what he called Operation Economic Outcast, targeting nearly 60 entities, individuals, and vessels involved in oil smuggling, nuclear procurement, and cyber operations. FSN's Nick Harper reports from Washington.
11: In many ways, Scott Bessent's comments were very heavy on threats, very thin on details, not many specifics in terms of exactly who, where, or what would be sanctioned. The Treasury, however, put out a long list after his speech, detailing some of the 60 entities, individuals, and companies who are now part of this new sanctions regime. But it is likely to be extended further.
1: Meanwhile, Pakistan says significant progress has been made in efforts to end the war between the U.S. and Iran after the country's army chief and interior minister held a day of talks in Tehran. The 60-day peace framework set out in the Islamabad Memorandum of Understanding, signed in June by Pakistan, Iran, and the U.S., lapsed in mid-August without renewal. FSN's Hira Mustafa reports from Islamabad.
12: Taking to the social media platform X, the country's Interior Minister Mohsin Naqvi, who was part of the Pakistani delegation and who traveled with the country's Chief of Defense Forces on Monday to Tehran, has stated that significant progress has made with regards to Iran-U.S. talks. He clearly did not outline what sort of progress, but he did talk about that there were discussions with regards to the Iranian, with regards to the reopening of the Strait of Hormuz, which is a major point of contention between the warring parties. The Pakistani delegation held extensive meetings.
1: India's national security advisor met China's vice president in Beijing. The discussions came as both sides seek to resolve the standoff that began along their disputed frontier in 2020, with India saying peace along the border is a prerequisite for broader ties, while Beijing has pushed to move the relationship forward. FSN's Neha Punia reports from the Indian capital.
0: China has been saying for many years now that one incident shouldn't drag the entire relationship down. But India's position has been that what happened at that border has very much defined this relationship for several years now. And it maintains that to have a relationship that is prosperous, that is one that is built on mutual trust, the border needs to be peaceful and the border needs to go back to pre-2020 levels.
1: From Bureaus Worldwide, this is FSN.
2: With FSN Spotlight, I'm Simon Marks, looking in more detail today at the Democratic Socialists of America, the left-wingers who are increasingly coming to prominence after winning several midterm election primary contests in states across the USA. President Trump dismisses them as radical left communists, but DSA leaders like Congresswoman Alexandria Ocasio-Cortez of New York believe the movement is on track to exercise more leverage over the Democratic Party, with some DSA figures even saying it needs to supplant existing centrist members of the party's elite. Political historian Anton Yeager with thoughts about where things might be heading.
3: The question the DSA faces, and you can see this very explicitly in a figure such as AOC, is are they going to remain subject to the demands or the priorities of the Democratic Party, or are they going to become an independent force? If AOC decides to run for president, is she going to do so as a representative of the DSA who happens to run on a Democratic ticket, or is she going to be a fully Democratic with a large D candidate? I think the institutional strength of the DSA will reflect itself in that choice.
2: He spoke to Foreign Policy magazine. The DSA could be an electoral drag in November's midterms on the Democratic Party, given the focus.
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1: From Feature Story News in San Francisco, I'm Ira Spitzer. Iran's economy minister says Tehran has been preparing for a long time for the latest round of American sanctions. Pakistani officials renew their efforts to bring both the U.S. and Iran back to the negotiating table. And Chinese and Indian officials meet in Beijing as both sides seek to resolve the standoff along their disputed frontier.
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1: From Feature Story News in San Francisco, I'm Ira Spitzer. Iran's economy minister says Tehran has been preparing for a long time for the latest round of American sanctions and is ready to face them as the Iranian rial hits a record low. U.S. Treasury Secretary Scott Bessent on Monday unveiled what he called Operation Economic Outcast, targeting nearly 60 entities, individuals, and vessels involved in oil smuggling, nuclear procurement, and cyber operations. FSN's Nick Harper reports from Washington.
11: In many ways, Scott Bessent's comments were very heavy on threats, very thin on details, not many specifics in terms of exactly who, where, or what would be sanctioned. The Treasury, however, put out a long list after his speech, detailing some of the 60 entities, individuals and companies who are now part of this new sanctions regime. But it is likely to be extended further.
1: Meanwhile, Pakistan says significant progress has been made in efforts to end the war between the U.S. and Iran after the country's army chief and interior minister held a day of talks in Tehran. The 60-day peace framework set out in the Islamabad Memorandum of Understanding, signed in June by Pakistan, Iran, and the U.S., lapsed in mid-August without renewal. FSN's Hira Mustafa reports from Islamabad.
12: Taking to the social media platform X, the country's Interior Minister Mohsin Naqvi, who was part of the Pakistani delegation and who traveled with the country's Chief of Defense Forces on Monday to Tehran, has stated that significant progress has made with regards to Iran-U.S. talks. He clearly did not outline what sort of progress, but he did talk about that there were discussions with regards to the Iranian, with regards to the reopening of the Strait of Hormuz, which is a major point of contention between the warring parties. The Pakistani delegation held extensive meetings.
1: India's national security advisor met China's vice president in Beijing. The discussions came as both sides seek to resolve the standoff that began along their disputed frontier in 2020, with India saying peace along the border is a prerequisite for broader ties, while Beijing has pushed to move the relationship forward. FSN's Neha Punia reports from the Indian capital.
0: China has been saying for many years now that one incident shouldn't drag the entire relationship down. But India's position has been that what happened at that border has very much defined this relationship for several years now. And it maintains that to have a relationship that is prosperous, that is one that is built on mutual trust, the border needs to be peaceful and the border needs to go back to pre-2020 levels.
1: From Bureaus Worldwide, this is FSN.
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1: From Feature Story News in San Francisco, I'm Ira Spitzer. Iran's economy minister says Tehran has been preparing for a long time for the latest round of American sanctions and is ready to face them as the Iranian rial hits a record low. U.S. Treasury Secretary Scott Bessent on Monday unveiled what he called Operation Economic Outcast, targeting nearly 60 entities, individuals, and vessels involved in oil smuggling, nuclear procurement, and cyber operations. FSN's Nick Harper reports from Washington.
11: In many ways, Scott Bessent's comments were very heavy on threats, very thin on details. Not many specifics in terms of exactly who, where, or what would be sanctioned. The Treasury, however, put out a long list after his speech, detailing some of the 60 entities, individuals, and companies who are now part of this new sanctions regime. But it is likely to be extended further.
1: Meanwhile, Pakistan says significant progress has been made in efforts to end the war between the U.S. and Iran after the country's army chief and interior minister held a day of talks in Tehran. The 60-day peace framework set out in the Islamabad Memorandum of Understanding, signed in June by Pakistan, Iran, and the U.S., lapsed in mid-August without renewal. FSN's Hira Mustafa reports from Islamabad.
12: Taking to the social media platform X, the country's Interior Minister Mohsin Naqvi, who was part of the Pakistani delegation and who traveled with the country's Chief of Defense Forces on Monday to Tehran, has stated that significant progress has made with regards to Iran-U.S. talks. He clearly did not outline what sort of progress, but he did talk about that there were discussions with regards to the Iranian, with regards to the reopening of the Strait of Hormuz, which is a major point of contention between the warring parties. The Pakistani delegation held extensive meetings.
1: India's national security advisor met China's vice president in Beijing. The discussions came as both sides seek to resolve the standoff that began along their disputed frontier in 2020, with India saying peace along the border is a prerequisite for broader ties, while Beijing has pushed to move the relationship forward. FSN's Neha Punia reports from the Indian capital.
0: China has been saying for many years now that one incident shouldn't drag the entire relationship down. But India's position has been that what happened at that border has very much defined this relationship for several years now. And it maintains that to have a relationship that is prosperous, that is one that is built on mutual trust, the border needs to be peaceful and the border needs to go back to pre-2020 levels.
1: From Bureaus Worldwide, this is FSN.
2: With FSN Spotlight, I'm Simon Marks, looking in more detail today at the Democratic Socialists of America, the left-wingers who are increasingly coming to prominence after winning several midterm election primary contests in states across the USA. President Trump dismisses them as radical left communists, but DSA leaders like Congresswoman Alexandria Ocasio-Cortez of New York believe the movement is on track to exercise more leverage over the Democratic Party, with some DSA figures even saying it needs to supplant existing centrist members of the party's elite. Political historian Anton Yeager with thoughts about where things might be heading.
3: The question the DSA faces, and you can see this very explicitly

0: Right-leaning media is now placing on many of the left-wingers' policy positions. With FSN Spotlight, I'm Simon Marks.
1: The main news again. Iran's economy minister says Tehran has been preparing for a long time for the latest round of American sanctions. Pakistani officials renew their efforts to bring both the U.S. and Iran back to the negotiating table. And Chinese and Indian officials meet in Beijing as both sides seek to resolve the standoff along their disputed frontier. That is the latest Feature Story News. Ira Spitzer reporting. From Feature Story News in San Francisco, I'm Ira Spitzer. Iran's economy minister says Tehran has been preparing for a long time for the latest round of American sanctions. Pakistani officials renew their efforts to bring both the U.S. and Iran back to the negotiating table. And Chinese and Indian officials meet in Beijing as both sides seek to resolve the standoff along their disputed frontier.
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1: From Feature Story News in San Francisco, I'm Ira Spitzer. Iran's economy minister says Tehran has been preparing for a long time for the latest round of American sanctions and is ready to face them as the Iranian rial hits a record low. U.S. Treasury Secretary Scott Bessent on Monday unveiled what he called Operation Economic Outcast, targeting nearly 60 entities, individuals, and vessels involved in oil smuggling, nuclear procurement, and cyber operations. FSN's Nick Harper reports from Washington.
6: In many ways, Scott Bessent's comments were very heavy on threats, very thin on details, not many specifics in terms of exactly who, where, or what would be sanctioned. The Treasury, however, put out a long list after his speech, detailing some of the 60 entities, individuals, and companies who are now part of this new sanctions regime. But it is likely to be extended further.
1: Meanwhile, Pakistan says significant progress has been made in efforts to end the war between the U.S. and Iran after the country's army chief and interior minister held a day of talks in Tehran. The 60-day peace framework set out in the Islamabad Memorandum of Understanding, signed in June by Pakistan, Iran, and the U.S., lapsed in mid-August without renewal. FSN's Hira Mustafa reports from Islamabad.
7: Taking to the social media platform X, the country's interior minister Mohsin Naqvi, who was part of the Pakistani delegation and who traveled with the country's chief of defense forces on Monday to Tehran, has stated that significant progress has made with regards to Iran-U.S. talks. He clearly did not outline what sort of progress, but he did talk about that there were discussions with regards to the Iranian, with regards to the reopening of the Strait of Hormuz, which is a major point of contention between the warring parties. The Pakistani delegation held extensive meetings.
1: India's national security advisor met China's vice president in Beijing. The discussions came as both sides seek to resolve the standoff that began along their disputed frontier in 2020, with India saying peace along the border is a prerequisite for broader ties, while Beijing has pushed to move the relationship forward. FSN's Neha Punia reports

0: from the Indian capital.
1: China has been saying for many years now that one incident shouldn't drag the entire relationship down. But India's position has been that what happened at that border has very much defined this relationship for several years now. And it maintains that to have a relationship that is prosperous, that is one that is built on mutual trust, the border needs to be peaceful and the border needs to go back to pre-2020 levels.
0: From Bureaus Worldwide, this is FSN.
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3: Hear that? 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
0: From Feature Story News in San Francisco, I'm Ira Spitzer. Iran's economy minister says Tehran has been preparing for a long time for the latest round of American sanctions and is ready to face them as the Iranian rial hits a record low. U.S. Treasury Secretary Scott Bessent on Monday unveiled what he called Operation Economic Outcast, targeting nearly 60 entities, individuals, and vessels involved in oil smuggling, nuclear procurement, and cyber operations. FSN's Nick Harper reports from Washington.
6: In many ways, Scott Bessent's comments were very heavy on threats, very thin on details, not many specifics in terms of exactly who, where, or what would be sanctioned. The Treasury, however, put out a long list after his speech, detailing some of the 60 entities, individuals, and companies who are now part of this new sanctions regime. But it is likely to be extended further.
0: Meanwhile, Pakistan says significant progress has been made in efforts to end the war between the U.S. and Iran after the country's army chief and interior minister held a day of talks in Tehran. The 60-day peace framework set out in the Islamabad Memorandum of Understanding, signed in June by Pakistan, Iran, and the U.S., lapsed in mid-August without renewal. FSN's Hira Mustafa reports from Islamabad.
7: Taking to the social media platform X, the country's interior minister Mohsin Naqvi, who was part of the Pakistani delegation and who traveled with the country's chief of defense forces on Monday to Tehran, has stated that significant progress has made with regards to Iran-U.S. talks. He clearly did not outline what sort of progress, but he did talk about that there were discussions with regards to the Iranian, with regards to the reopening of the Strait of Hormuz, which is a major point of contention between the warring parties. The Pakistani delegation held extensive meetings.
0: India's national security advisor met China's vice president in Beijing. The discussions came as both sides seek to resolve the standoff that began along their disputed frontier in 2020, with India saying peace along the border is a prerequisite for broader ties, while Beijing has pushed to move the relationship forward. FSN's Neha Punia reports from the Indian capital.
1: China has been saying for many years now that one incident shouldn't drag the entire relationship down. But India's position has been that what happened at that border has very much defined this relationship for several years now. And it maintains that to have a relationship that is prosperous, that is one that is built on mutual trust, the border needs to be peaceful and the border needs to go back to pre-2020 levels.
0: From Bureaus Worldwide, this is FSN.
8: With FSN Spotlight, I'm Simon Marks, looking in more detail today at the Democratic Socialists of America, the left-wingers who are increasingly coming to prominence after winning several midterm election primary contests in states across the USA. President Trump dismisses them as radical left communists, but DSA leaders like Congresswoman Alexandria Ocasio-Cortez of New York believe the movement is on track to exercise more leverage over the Democratic Party, with some DSA figures even saying it needs to supplant existing centrist members of the party's elite. Political historian Anton Yeager with thoughts about where things might be heading.
9: The question the DSA faces, and you can see this very explicitly in a figure such as AOC, is are they going to remain subject to the demands or the priorities of the Democratic Party, or are they going to become an independent force? If AOC decides to run for president, is she going to do so as a representative of the DSA who happens to run on a Democratic ticket, or is she going to be a fully Democratic with a large D candidate? I think the institutional strength of the DSA will reflect itself in that choice.
8: He spoke to Foreign Policy magazine. The DSA could be an electoral drag in November's midterms on the Democratic Party, given the focus that right-leaning media is now placing on many of the left-wingers' policy positions. With FSN Spotlight, I'm Simon Marks.
0: The main news again. Iran's economy minister says Tehran has been preparing for a long time for the latest round of American sanctions. Pakistani officials renew their efforts to bring both the U.S. and Iran back to the negotiating table. And Chinese and Indian officials meet in Beijing as both sides seek to resolve the standoff along their disputed frontier. That is the latest feature story news. Ira Spitzer reporting.
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0: From Feature Story News in San Francisco, I'm Ira Spitzer. Iran's economy minister says Tehran has been preparing for a long time for the latest round of American sanctions. Pakistani officials renew their efforts to bring both the U.S. and Iran back to the negotiating table. And Chinese and Indian officials meet in Beijing as both sides seek to resolve the standoff along their disputed frontier.
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0: From Feature Story News in San Francisco, I'm Ira Spitzer. Iran's economy minister says Tehran has been preparing for a long time for the latest round of American sanctions and is ready to face them as the Iranian rial hits a record low. U.S. Treasury Secretary Scott Bessent on Monday unveiled what he called Operation Economic Outcast, targeting nearly 60 entities, individuals, and vessels involved in oil smuggling, nuclear procurement, and cyber operations. FSN's Nick Harper reports from Washington.
6: In many ways, Scott Bessent's comments were very heavy on threats, very thin on details, not many specifics in terms of exactly who, where, or what would be sanctioned. The Treasury, however, put out a long list after his speech, detailing some of the 60 entities, individuals, and companies who are now part of this new sanctions regime. But it is likely to be extended further.
0: Meanwhile, Pakistan says significant progress has been made in efforts to end the war between the U.S. and Iran after the country's army chief and interior minister held a day of talks in Tehran. The 60-day peace framework set out in the Islamabad Memorandum of Understanding, signed in June by Pakistan, Iran, and the U.S., lapsed in mid-August without renewal. FSN's Hira Mustafa reports from Islamabad.
7: Taking to the social media platform X, the country's interior minister Mohsin Naqvi, who was part of the Pakistani delegation and who traveled with the country's chief of defense forces on Monday to Tehran, has stated that significant progress has made with regards to Iran-U.S. talks. He clearly did not outline what sort of progress, but he did talk about that there were discussions with regards to the Iranian, with regards to the reopening of the Strait of Hormuz, which is a major point of contention between the warring parties. The Pakistani delegation held extensive meetings.
0: India's national security advisor met China's vice president in Beijing. The discussions came as both sides seek to resolve the standoff that began along their disputed frontier in 2020, with India saying peace along the border is a prerequisite for broader ties, while Beijing has pushed to move the relationship forward. FSN's Neha Punia reports from the Indian capital.
1: China has been saying for many years now that one incident shouldn't drag the entire relationship down. But India's position has been that what happened at that border has very much defined this relationship for several years now. And it maintains that to have a relationship that is prosperous, that is one that is built on mutual trust, the border needs to be peaceful and the border needs to go back to pre-2020 levels.
0: From Bureaus Worldwide, this is FSN.
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0: From Feature Story News in San Francisco, I'm Ira Spitzer. Iran's economy minister says Tehran has been preparing for a long time for the latest round of American sanctions and is ready to face them as the Iranian rial hits a record low. U.S. Treasury Secretary Scott Bessent on Monday unveiled what he called Operation Economic Outcast, targeting nearly 60 entities, individuals, and vessels involved in oil smuggling, nuclear procurement, and cyber operations. FSN's Nick Harper reports from Washington.
6: In many ways, Scott Bessent's comments were very heavy on threats, very thin on details, not many specifics in terms of exactly who, where, or what would be sanctioned. The Treasury, however, put out a long list after his speech, detailing some of the 60 entities, individuals, and companies who are now part of this new sanctions regime. But it is likely to be extended further.
0: Meanwhile, Pakistan says significant progress has been made in efforts to end the war between the U.S. and Iran after the country's army chief and interior minister held a day of talks in Tehran. The 60-day peace framework set out in the Islamabad Memorandum of Understanding, signed in June by Pakistan, Iran, and the U.S., lapsed in mid-August without renewal. FSN's Hira Mustafa reports from Islamabad.
7: Taking to the social media platform X, the country's Interior Minister Mohsin Naqvi, who was part of the Pakistani delegation and who traveled with the country's Chief of Defense Forces on Monday to Tehran, has stated that significant progress has made with regards to Iran-U.S. talks. He clearly did not outline what sort of progress, but he did talk about that there were discussions with regards to the reopening of the Strait of Hormuz, which is a major point of contention between the warring parties. The Pakistani delegation held extensive meetings.
0: India's national security advisor met China's vice president in Beijing. The discussions came as both sides seek to resolve the standoff that began along their disputed frontier in 2020, with India saying peace along the border is a prerequisite for broader ties, while Beijing has pushed to move the relationship forward. FSN's Neha Punia reports from the Indian capital.
1: China has been saying for many years now that one incident shouldn't drag the entire relationship down. But India's position has been that what happened at that border has very much defined this relationship for several years now. And it maintains that to have a relationship that is prosperous, that is one that is built on mutual trust, the border needs to be peaceful and the border needs to go back to pre-2020 levels.
0: From Bureaus Worldwide, this is FSN.
8: With FSN Spotlight, I'm Simon Marks, looking in more detail today at the Democratic Socialists of America, the left-wingers who are increasingly coming to prominence after winning several midterm election primary contests in states across the USA. President Trump dismisses them as radical left communists, but DSA leaders like Congresswoman Alexandria Ocasio-Cortez of New York believe the movement is on track to exercise more leverage over the Democratic Party, with some DSA figures even saying it needs to supplant existing centrist members of the party's elite. Political historian Anton Yeager with thoughts about where things might be heading.
9: The question the DSA faces, and you can see this very explicitly in a figure such as AOC, is are they going to remain subject to the demands or the priorities of the Democratic Party, or are they going to become an independent force? If AOC decides to run for president, is she going to do so as a representative of the DSA who happens to run on a Democratic ticket, or is she going to be a fully Democratic with a large D candidate? I think the institutional strength of the DSA will reflect itself in that choice.
8: He spoke to Foreign Policy magazine. The DSA could be an electoral drag in November's midterms on the Democratic Party, given the focus that right-leaning media is now placing on many of the left-wingers' policy positions. With FSN Spotlight, I'm Simon Marks.
0: The main news again. Iran's economy minister says Tehran has been preparing for a long time for the latest round of American sanctions. Pakistani officials renew their efforts to bring both the U.S. and Iran back to the negotiating table. And Chinese and Indian officials meet in Beijing as both sides seek to resolve the standoff along their disputed frontier. That is the latest feature story news. Ira Spitzer reporting.
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0: From Feature Story News in San Francisco, I'm Ira Spitzer. Iran's economy minister says Tehran has been preparing for a long time for the latest round of American sanctions. Pakistani officials renew their efforts to bring both the U.S. and Iran back to the negotiating table. And Chinese and Indian officials meet in Beijing as both sides seek to resolve the standoff along their disputed frontier.
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0: From Feature Story News in San Francisco, I'm Ira Spitzer. Iran's economy minister says Tehran has been preparing for a long time for the latest round of American sanctions and is ready to face them as the Iranian rial hits a record low. U.S. Treasury Secretary Scott Bessent on Monday unveiled what he called Operation Economic Outcast, targeting nearly 60 entities, individuals, and vessels involved in oil smuggling, nuclear procurement, and cyber operations. FSN's Nick Harper reports from Washington.
6: In many ways, Scott Bessent's comments were very heavy on threats, very thin on details, not many specifics in terms of exactly who, where, or what would be sanctioned. The Treasury, however, put out a long list after his speech, detailing some of the 60 entities, individuals, and companies who are now part of this new sanctions regime. But it is likely to be extended further.
0: Meanwhile, Pakistan says significant progress has been made in efforts to end the war between the U.S. and Iran after the country's army chief and interior minister held a day of talks in Tehran. The 60-day peace framework set out in the Islamabad Memorandum of Understanding, signed in June by Pakistan, Iran, and the U.S., lapsed in mid-August without renewal. FSN's Hira Mustafa reports from Islamabad.
7: Taking to the social media platform X, the country's interior minister Mohsin Naqvi, who was part of the Pakistani delegation and who traveled with the country's chief of defense forces on Monday to Tehran, has stated that significant progress has made with regards to Iran-U.S. talks. He clearly did not outline what sort of progress, but he did talk about that there were discussions with regards to the Iranian, with regards to the reopening of the Strait of Hormuz, which is a major point of contention between the warring parties. The Pakistani delegation held extensive meetings.
0: India's national security advisor met China's vice president in Beijing. The discussions came as both sides seek to resolve the standoff that began along their disputed frontier in 2020, with India saying peace along the border is a prerequisite for broader ties, while Beijing has pushed to move the relationship forward. FSN's Neha Punia reports from the Indian capital.
1: China has been saying for many years now that one incident shouldn't drag the entire relationship down. But India's position has been that what happened at that border has very much defined this relationship for several years now. And it maintains that to have a relationship that is prosperous, that is one that is built on mutual trust, the border needs to be peaceful and the border needs to go back to pre-2020 levels.
0: From Bureaus Worldwide, this is FSN.
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0: From Feature Story News in San Francisco, I'm Ira Spitzer. Iran's economy minister says Tehran has been preparing for a long time for the latest round of American sanctions and is ready to face them as the Iranian rial hits a record low. U.S. Treasury Secretary Scott Bessent on Monday unveiled what he called Operation Economic Outcast, targeting nearly 60 entities, individuals, and vessels involved in oil smuggling, nuclear procurement, and cyber operations. FSN's Nick Harper reports from Washington.
6: In many ways, Scott Bessent's comments were very heavy on threats, very thin on details. Not many specifics in terms of exactly who, where, or what would be sanctioned. The Treasury, however, put out a long list after his speech, detailing some of the 60 entities, individuals, and companies who are now part of this new sanctions regime. But it is likely to be extended further.
0: Meanwhile, Pakistan says significant progress has been made in efforts to end the war between the U.S. and Iran after the country's army chief and interior minister held a day of talks in Tehran. The 60-day peace framework set out in the Islamabad Memorandum of Understanding, signed in June by Pakistan, Iran, and the U.S., lapsed in mid-August without renewal. FSN's Hira Mustafa reports from Islamabad.
7: Taking to the social media platform X, the country's Interior Minister Mohsin Naqvi, who was part of the Pakistani delegation and who traveled with the country's Chief of Defense Forces on Monday to Tehran, has stated that significant progress has made with regards to Iran-U.S. talks. He clearly did not outline what sort of progress, but he did talk about that there were discussions with regards to the Iranian, with regards to the reopening of the Strait of Hormuz, which is a major point of contention between the warring parties. The Pakistani delegation held extensive meetings.
0: India's national security advisor met China's vice president in Beijing. The discussions came as both sides seek to resolve the standoff that began along their disputed frontier in 2020, with India saying peace along the border is a prerequisite for broader ties, while Beijing has pushed to move the relationship forward. FSN's Neha Punia reports from the Indian capital.
1: China has been saying for many years now that one incident shouldn't drag the entire relationship down. But India's position has been that what happened at that border has very much defined this relationship for several years now. And it maintains that to have a relationship that is prosperous, that is one that is built on mutual trust, the border needs to be peaceful and the border needs to go back to pre-2020 levels.
0: From Bureaus Worldwide, this is FSN.
8: With FSN Spotlight, I'm Simon Marks, looking in more detail today at the Democratic Socialists of America, the left-wingers who are increasingly coming to prominence after winning several midterm election primary contests in states across the USA. President Trump dismisses them as radical left communists, but DSA leaders like Congresswoman Alexandria Ocasio-Cortez of New York believe the movement is on track to exercise more leverage over the Democratic Party, with some DSA figures even saying it needs to supplant existing centrist members of the party's elite. Political historian Anton Yeager with thoughts about where things might be heading.
9: The question the DSA faces, and you can see this very explicitly in a figure such as AOC, is are they going to remain subject to the demands or the priorities of the Democratic Party, or are they going to become an independent force? If AOC decides to run for president, is she going to do so as a representative of the DSA who happens to run on a Democratic ticket, or is she going to be a fully Democratic with a large D candidate? I think the institutional strength of the DSA will reflect itself in that choice.
8: He spoke to Foreign Policy magazine. The DSA could be an electoral drag in November's midterms on the Democratic Party, given the focus that right-leaning media is now placing on many of the left-wingers' policy positions. With FSN Spotlight, I'm Simon Marks.
0: The main news again. Iran's economy minister says Tehran has been preparing for a long time for the latest round of American sanctions. Pakistani officials renew their efforts to bring both the U.S. and Iran back to the negotiating table. And Chinese and Indian officials meet in Beijing as both sides seek to resolve the standoff along their disputed frontier. That is the latest feature story news. Ira Spitzer reporting.
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0: From Feature Story News in San Francisco, I'm Ira Spitzer. Iran's economy minister says Tehran has been preparing for a long time for the latest round of American sanctions. Pakistani officials renew their efforts to bring both the U.S. and Iran back to the negotiating table. And Chinese and Indian officials meet in Beijing as both sides seek to resolve the standoff along their disputed frontier.
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0: From Feature Story News in San Francisco, I'm Ira Spitzer. Iran's economy minister says Tehran has been preparing for a long time for the latest round of American sanctions and is ready to face them as the Iranian rial hits a record low. U.S. Treasury Secretary Scott Bessent on Monday unveiled what he called Operation Economic Outcast targeting nearly 60 entities, individuals, and vessels involved in oil smuggling, nuclear procurement, and cyber operations. FSN's Nick Harper reports from Washington.
6: In many ways, Scott Bessent's comments were very heavy on threats, very thin on details. Not many specifics in terms of exactly who, where, or what would be sanctioned. The Treasury, however, put out a long list after his speech, detailing some of the 60 entities, individuals, and companies who are now part of this new sanctions regime. But it is likely to be extended further.
0: Meanwhile, Pakistan says significant progress has been made in efforts to end the war between the U.S. and Iran after the country's army chief and interior minister held a day of talks in Tehran. The 60-day peace framework set out in the Islamabad Memorandum of Understanding, signed in June by Pakistan, Iran, and the U.S., lapsed in mid-August without renewal. FSN's Hira Mustafa reports from Islamabad.
7: Taking to the social media platform X, the country's Interior Minister Mohsin Naqvi, who was part of the Pakistani delegation and who traveled with the country's Chief of Defense Forces on Monday to Tehran, has stated that significant progress has made with regards to Iran-U.S. talks. He clearly did not outline what sort of progress, but he did talk about that there were discussions with regards to the Iranian, with regards to the reopening of the Strait of Hormuz, which is a major point of contention between the warring parties. The Pakistani delegation held extensive meetings.
0: India's national security advisor met China's vice president in Beijing. The discussions came as both sides seek to resolve the standoff that began along their disputed frontier in 2020, with India saying peace along the border is a prerequisite for broader ties, while Beijing has pushed to move the relationship forward. FSN's Neha Punia reports from the Indian capital.
1: China has been saying for many years now that one incident shouldn't drag the entire relationship down. But India's position has been that what happened at that border has very much defined this relationship for several years now. And it maintains that to have a relationship that is prosperous, that is one that is built on mutual trust, the border needs to be peaceful and the border needs to go back to pre-2020 levels.
0: From bureaus worldwide, this is FSN.
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0: From Feature Story News in San Francisco, I'm Ira Spitzer. Iran's economy minister says Tehran has been preparing for a long time for the latest round of American sanctions and is ready to face them as the Iranian rial hits a record low. U.S. Treasury Secretary Scott Bessent on Monday unveiled what he called Operation Economic Outcast, targeting nearly 60 entities, individuals, and vessels involved in oil smuggling, nuclear procurement, and cyber operations. FSN's Nick Harper reports from Washington.
6: In many ways, Scott Bessent's comments were very heavy on threats, very thin on details. Not many specifics in terms of exactly who, where, or what would be sanctioned. The Treasury, however, put out a long list after his speech, detailing some of the 60 entities, individuals and companies who are now part of this new sanctions regime. But it is likely to be extended further.
0: Meanwhile, Pakistan says significant progress has been made in efforts to end the war between the U.S. and Iran after the country's army chief and interior minister held a day of talks in Tehran. The 60-day peace framework set out in the Islamabad Memorandum of Understanding, signed in June by Pakistan, Iran, and the U.S., lapsed in mid-August without renewal, FSN's Hira Mustafa reports from Islamabad.
7: Taking to the social media platform X, the country's Interior Minister Mohsin Naqvi, who was part of the Pakistani delegation and who traveled with the country's Chief of Defense Forces on Monday to Tehran, has stated that significant progress has made with regards to Iran-U.S. talks. He clearly did not outline what sort of progress, but he did talk about that there were discussions with regards to the Iranian, with regards to the reopening of the Strait of Hormuz, which is a major point of contention between the warring parties. The Pakistani delegation held extensive meetings.
0: India's national security advisor met China's vice president in Beijing. The discussions came as both sides seek to resolve the standoff that began along their disputed frontier in 2020, with India saying peace along the border is a prerequisite for broader ties, while Beijing has pushed to move the relationship forward. FSN's Neha Punia reports from the Indian capital.
1: China has been saying for many years now that one incident shouldn't drag the entire relationship down. But India's position has been that what happened at that border has very much defined this relationship for several years now. And it maintains that to have a relationship that is prosperous, that is one that is built on mutual trust, the border needs to be peaceful and the border needs to go back to pre-2020 levels.
0: From Bureaus Worldwide, this is FSN.
8: With FSN Spotlight, I'm Simon Marks, looking in more detail today at the Democratic Socialists of America, the left-wingers who are increasingly coming to prominence after winning several midterm election primary contests in states across the USA. President Trump dismisses them as radical left communists, but DSA leaders like Congresswoman Alexandria Ocasio-Cortez of New York believe the movement is on track to exercise more leverage over the Democratic Party, with some DSA figures even saying it needs to supplant existing centrist members of the party's elite. Political historian Anton Yeager with thoughts about where things might be heading.
9: The question the DSA faces, and you can see this very explicitly in a figure such as AOC, is are they going to remain subject to the demands or the priorities of the Democratic Party, or are they going to become an independent force? If AOC decides to run for president, is she going to do so as a representative of the DSA who happens to run on a Democratic ticket, or is she going to be a fully Democratic with a large D candidate? I think the institutional strength of the DSA will reflect itself in that choice.
8: He spoke to Foreign Policy magazine. The DSA could be an electoral drag in November's midterms on the Democratic Party, given the focus that right-leaning media is now placing on many of the left-wingers' policy positions. With FSN Spotlight, I'm Simon Marks.
0: The main news again. Iran's economy minister says Tehran has been preparing for a long time for the latest round of American sanctions. Pakistani officials renew their efforts to bring both the U.S. and Iran back to the negotiating table. And Chinese and Indian officials meet in Beijing as both sides seek to resolve the standoff along their disputed frontier. That is the latest feature story news. Ira Spitzer reporting.
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0: From Feature Story News in San Francisco, I'm Ira Spitzer. Iran's economy minister says Tehran has been preparing for a long time for the latest round of American sanctions. Pakistani officials renew their efforts to bring both the U.S. and Iran back to the negotiating table. And Chinese and Indian officials meet in Beijing as both sides seek to resolve the standoff along their disputed frontier.
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0: From Feature Story News in San Francisco, I'm Ira Spitzer. Iran's economy minister says Tehran has been preparing for a long time for the latest round of American sanctions and is ready to face them as the Iranian rial hits a record low. U.S. Treasury Secretary Scott Bessent on Monday unveiled what he called Operation Economic Outcast, targeting nearly 60 entities, individuals, and vessels involved in oil smuggling, nuclear procurement, and cyber operations. FSN's Nick Harper reports from Washington.
6: In many ways, Scott Bessent's comments were very heavy on threats, very thin on details, not many specifics in terms of exactly who, where, or what would be sanctioned. The Treasury, however, put out a long list after his speech, detailing some of the 60 entities, individuals, and companies who are now part of this new sanctions regime. But it is likely to be extended further.
0: Meanwhile, Pakistan says significant progress has been made in efforts to end the war between the U.S. and Iran after the country's army chief and interior minister held a day of talks in Tehran. The 60-day peace framework set out in the Islamabad Memorandum of Understanding, signed in June by Pakistan, Iran, and the U.S., lapsed in mid-August without renewal. FSN's Hira Mustafa reports from Islamabad.
7: Taking to the social media platform X, the country's Interior Minister Mohsin Naqvi, who was part of the Pakistani delegation and who traveled with the country's Chief of Defense Forces on Monday to Tehran, has stated that significant progress has made with regards to Iran-U.S. talks. He clearly did not outline what sort of progress, but he did talk about that there were discussions with regards to the Iranian, with regards to the reopening of the Strait of Hormuz, which is a major point of contention between the warring parties. The Pakistani delegation held extensive meetings.
0: India's national security advisor met China's vice president in Beijing. The discussions came as both sides seek to resolve the standoff that began along their disputed frontier in 2020, with India saying peace along the border is a prerequisite for broader ties, while Beijing has pushed to move the relationship forward. FSN's Neha Punia reports from the Indian capital.
1: China has been saying for many years now that one incident shouldn't drag the entire relationship down. But India's position has been that what happened at that border has very much defined this relationship for several years now. And it maintains that to have a relationship that is prosperous, that is one that is built on mutual trust, the border needs to be peaceful and the border needs to go back to pre-2020 levels.
0: From Bureaus Worldwide, this is FSN.
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0: From Feature Story News in San Francisco, I'm Ira Spitzer. Iran's economy minister says Tehran has been preparing for a long time for the latest round of American sanctions and is ready to face them as the Iranian rial hits a record low. U.S. Treasury Secretary Scott Bessent on Monday unveiled what he called Operation Economic Outcast, targeting nearly 60 entities, individuals, and vessels involved in oil smuggling, nuclear procurement, and cyber operations. FSN's Nick Harper reports from Washington.
6: In many ways, Scott Bessent's comments were very heavy on threats, very thin on details, not many specifics in terms of exactly who, where, or what would be sanctioned. The Treasury, however, put out a long list after his speech, detailing some of the 60 entities, individuals, and companies who are now part of this new sanctions regime. But it is likely to be extended further.
0: Meanwhile, Pakistan says significant progress has been made in efforts to end the war between the U.S. and Iran after the country's army chief and interior minister held a day of talks in Tehran. The 60-day peace framework set out in the Islamabad Memorandum of Understanding, signed in June by Pakistan, Iran, and the U.S., lapsed in mid-August without renewal. FSN's Hira Mustafa reports from Islamabad.
7: Taking to the social media platform X, the country's interior minister Mohsin Naqvi, who was part of the Pakistani delegation and who traveled with the country's chief of defense forces on Monday to Tehran, has stated that significant progress has made with regards to Iran-U.S. talks. He clearly did not outline what sort of progress, but he did talk about that there were discussions with regards to the Iranian, with regards to the reopening of the Strait of Hormuz, which is a major point of contention between the warring parties. The Pakistani delegation held extensive meetings.
0: India's national security advisor met China's vice president in Beijing. The discussions came as both sides seek to resolve the standoff that began along their disputed frontier in 2020, with India saying peace along the border is a prerequisite for broader ties, while Beijing has pushed to move the relationship forward. FSN's Neha Punia reports from the Indian capital.
1: China has been saying for many years now that one incident shouldn't drag the entire relationship down. But India's position has been that what happened at that border has very much defined this relationship for several years now. And it maintains that to have a relationship that is prosperous, that is one that is built on mutual trust, the border needs to be peaceful and the border needs to go back to pre-2020 levels.
0: From Bureaus Worldwide, this is FSN.
8: With FSN Spotlight, I'm Simon Marks, looking in more detail today at the Democratic Socialists of America, the left-wingers who are increasingly coming to prominence after winning several midterm election primary contests in states across the USA. President Trump dismisses them as radical left communists, but DSA leaders like Congresswoman Alexandria Ocasio-Cortez of New York believe the movement is on track to exercise more leverage over the Democratic Party, with some DSA figures even saying it needs to supplant existing centrist members of the party's elite. Political historian Anton Yeager with thoughts about where things might be heading.
9: The question the DSA faces, and you can see this very explicitly in a figure such as AOC, is are they going to remain subject to the demands or the priorities of the Democratic Party, or are they going to become an independent force? If AOC decides to run for president, is she going to do so as a representative of the DSA who happens to run on a Democratic ticket, or is she going to be a fully Democratic with a large D candidate? I think the institutional strength of the DSA will reflect itself in that choice.
8: He spoke to Foreign Policy magazine. The DSA could be an electoral drag in November's midterms on the Democratic Party, given the focus that right-leaning media is now placing on many of the left-wingers' policy positions. With FSN Spotlight, I'm Simon Marks.
0: The main news again. Iran's economy minister says Tehran has been preparing for a long time for the latest round of American sanctions. Pakistani officials renew their efforts to bring both the U.S. and Iran back to the

0: as both sides seek to resolve the standoff along their disputed frontier.
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0: From Feature Story News in San Francisco, I'm Ira Spitzer. Iran's economy minister says Tehran has been preparing for a long time for the latest round of American sanctions and is ready to face them as the Iranian rial hits a record low. U.S. Treasury Secretary Scott Bessent on Monday unveiled what he called Operation Economic Outcast, targeting nearly 60 entities, individuals, and vessels involved in oil smuggling, nuclear procurement, and cyber operations. FSN's Nick Harper reports from Washington.
6: In many ways, Scott Bessent's comments were very heavy on threats, very thin on details, not many specifics in terms of exactly who, where, or what would be sanctioned. The Treasury, however, put out a long list after his speech, detailing some of the 60 entities, individuals, and companies who are now part of this new sanctions regime. But it is likely to be extended further.
0: Meanwhile, Pakistan says significant progress has been made in efforts to end the war between the U.S. and Iran after the country's army chief and interior minister held a day of talks in Tehran. The 60-day peace framework set out in the Islamabad Memorandum of Understanding, signed in June by Pakistan, Iran, and the U.S., lapsed in mid-August without renewal. FSN's Hira Mustafa reports from Islamabad.
7: Taking to the social media platform X, the country's interior minister Mohsin Naqvi, who was part of the Pakistani delegation and who traveled with the country's chief of defense forces on Monday to Tehran, has stated that significant progress has made with regards to Iran-U.S. talks. He clearly did not outline what sort of progress, but he did talk about that there were discussions with regards to the Iranian, with regards to the reopening of the Strait of Hormuz, which is a major point of contention between the warring parties. The Pakistani delegation held extensive meetings.
0: India's national security advisor met China's vice president in Beijing. The discussions came as both sides seek to resolve the standoff that began along their disputed frontier in 2020, with India saying peace along the border is a prerequisite for broader ties, while Beijing has pushed to move the relationship forward. FSN's Neha Punia reports from the Indian capital.
8: China has been saying for many years now that one incident shouldn't drag the entire relationship down. But India's position has been that what happened at that border has very much defined this relationship for several years now. And it maintains that to have a relationship that is prosperous, that is one that is built on mutual trust, the border needs to be peaceful and the border needs to go back to pre-2020 levels.
0: From Bureaus Worldwide, this is FSN.
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1: From Feature Story News in San Francisco, I'm Ira Spitzer. Iran's economy minister says Tehran has been preparing for a long time for the latest round of American sanctions and is ready to face them as the Iranian rial hits a record low. U.S. Treasury Secretary Scott Bessent on Monday unveiled what he called Operation Economic Outcast, targeting nearly 60 entities, individuals, and vessels involved in oil smuggling, nuclear procurement, and cyber operations. FSN's Nick Harper reports from Washington.
2: In many ways, Scott Bessent's comments were very heavy on threats, very thin on details, not many specifics in terms of exactly who, where, or what would be sanctioned. The Treasury, however, put out a long list after his speech, detailing some of the 60 entities, individuals, and companies who are now part of this new sanctions regime. But it is likely to be extended further.
1: Meanwhile, Pakistan says significant progress has been made in efforts to end the war between the U.S. and Iran after the country's army chief and interior minister held a day of talks in Tehran. The 60-day peace framework set out in the Islamabad Memorandum of Understanding, signed in June by Pakistan, Iran, and the U.S., lapsed in mid-August without renewal. FSN's Hira Mustafa reports from Islamabad.
3: Taking to the social media platform X, the country's interior minister Mohsin Naqvi, who was part of the Pakistani delegation and who traveled with the country's chief of defense forces on Monday to Tehran, has stated that significant progress has made with regards to Iran-U.S. talks. He clearly did not outline what sort of progress, but he did talk about that there were discussions with regards to the Iranian, with regards to the reopening of the Strait of Hormuz, which is a major point of contention between the warring parties. The Pakistani delegation held extensive meetings.
1: India's national security advisor met China's vice president in Beijing. The discussions came as both sides seek to resolve the standoff that began along their disputed frontier in 2020, with India saying peace along the border is a prerequisite for broader ties, while Beijing has pushed to move the relationship forward. FSN's Neha Punia reports from the Indian capital.
4: China has been saying for many years now that one incident shouldn't drag the entire relationship down. But India's position has been that what happened at that border has very much defined this relationship for several years now. And it maintains that to have a relationship that is prosperous, that is one that is built on mutual trust, the border needs to be peaceful and the border needs to go back to pre-2020 levels.
1: From Bureaus Worldwide, this is FSN.
5: With FSN Spotlight, I'm Simon Marks, looking in more detail today at the Democratic Socialists of America, the left-wingers who are increasingly coming to prominence after winning several midterm election primary contests in states across the USA. President Trump dismisses them as radical left communists, but DSA leaders like Congresswoman Alexandria Ocasio-Cortez of New York believe the movement is on track to exercise more leverage over the Democratic Party, with some DSA figures even saying it needs to supplant existing centrist members of the party's elite. Political historian Anton Yeager with thoughts about where things might be heading.
6: The question the DSA faces, and you can see this very explicitly in a figure such as AOC, is are they going to remain subject to the demands or the priorities of the Democratic Party, or are they going to become an independent force? If AOC decides to run for president, is she going to do so as a representative of the DSA who happens to run on a Democratic ticket, or is she going to be a fully Democratic with a large D candidate? I think the institutional strength of the DSA will reflect itself in that choice.
5: He spoke to Foreign Policy magazine. The DSA could be an electoral drag in November's midterms on the Democratic Party, given the focus that right-leaning media is now placing on many of the left-wingers' policy positions. With FSN Spotlight, I'm Simon Marks.
1: The main news again. Iran's economy minister says Tehran has been preparing for a long time for the latest round of American sanctions. Pakistani officials renew their efforts to bring both the U.S. and Iran back to the negotiating table. And Chinese and Indian officials meet in Beijing as both sides seek to resolve the standoff along their disputed frontier. That is the latest feature story news. Ira Spitzer reporting.
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1: From Feature Story News in San Francisco, I'm Ira Spitzer. Iran's economy minister says Tehran has been preparing for a long time for the latest round of American sanctions. Pakistani officials renew their efforts to bring both the U.S. and Iran back to the negotiating table. And Chinese and Indian officials meet in Beijing as both sides seek to resolve the standoff along their disputed frontier.
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1: From Feature Story News in San Francisco, I'm Ira Spitzer. Iran's economy minister says Tehran has been preparing for a long time for the latest round of American sanctions and is ready to face them as the Iranian rial hits a record low. U.S. Treasury Secretary Scott Bessent on Monday unveiled what he called Operation Economic Outcast, targeting nearly 60 entities, individuals, and vessels involved in oil smuggling, nuclear procurement, and cyber operations. FSN's Nick Harper reports from Washington.
2: In many ways, Scott Bessent's comments were very heavy on threats, very thin on details, not many specifics in terms of exactly who, where, or what would be sanctioned. The Treasury, however, put out a long list after his speech, detailing some of the 60 entities, individuals and companies who are now part of this new sanctions regime. But it is likely to be extended further.
1: Meanwhile, Pakistan says significant progress has been made in efforts to end the war between the U.S. and Iran after the country's army chief and interior minister held a day of talks in Tehran. The 60-day peace framework set out in the Islamabad Memorandum of Understanding, signed in June by Pakistan, Iran, and the U.S., lapsed in mid-August without renewal. FSN's Hira Mustafa reports from Islamabad.
3: Taking to the social media platform X, the country's interior minister Mohsin Naqvi, who was part of the Pakistani delegation and who traveled with the country's chief of defense forces on Monday to Tehran, has stated that significant progress has made with regards to Iran-US talks. He clearly did not outline what sort of progress, but he did talk about that there were discussions with regards to the Iranian, with regards to the reopening of the Strait of Hormuz, which is a major point of contention between the warring parties. The Pakistani delegation held extensive meetings.
1: India's national security advisor met China's vice president in Beijing. The discussions came as both sides seek to resolve the standoff that began along their disputed frontier in 2020, with India saying peace along the border is a prerequisite for broader ties, while Beijing has pushed to move the relationship forward. FSN's Neha Punia reports from the Indian capital.
4: China has been saying for many years now that one incident shouldn't drag the entire relationship down. But India's position has been that what happened at that border has very much defined this relationship for several years now. And it maintains that to have a relationship that is prosperous, that is one that is built on mutual trust, the border needs to be peaceful and the border needs to go back to pre-2020 levels.
1: From Bureaus Worldwide, this is FSN.
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1: From Feature Story News in San Francisco, I'm Ira Spitzer. Iran's economy minister says Tehran has been preparing for a long time for the latest round of American sanctions and is ready to face them as the Iranian rial hits a record low. U.S. Treasury Secretary Scott Bessent on Monday unveiled what he called Operation Economic Outcast, targeting nearly 60 entities, individuals, and vessels involved in oil smuggling, nuclear procurement, and cyber operations. FSN's Nick Harper reports from Washington.
2: In many ways, Scott Bessent's comments were very heavy on threats, very thin on details, not many specifics in terms of exactly who, where, or what would be sanctioned. The Treasury, however, put out a long list after his speech, detailing some of the 60 entities, individuals, and companies who are now part of this new sanctions regime. But it is likely to be extended further.
1: Meanwhile, Pakistan says significant progress has been made in efforts to end the war between the U.S. and Iran after the country's army chief and interior minister held a day of talks in Tehran. The 60-day peace framework set out in the Islamabad Memorandum of Understanding, signed in June by Pakistan, Iran, and the U.S., lapsed in mid-August without renewal, FSN's Hira Mustafa reports from Islamabad.
3: Taking to the social media platform X, the country's interior minister Mohsin Naqvi, who was part of the Pakistani delegation and who traveled with the country's chief of defense forces on Monday to Tehran, has stated that significant progress has made with regards to Iran-US talks. He clearly did not outline what sort of progress, but he did talk about that there were discussions with regards to the Iranian, with regards to the reopening of the Strait of Hormuz, which is a major point of contention between the warring parties. The Pakistani delegation held extensive meetings.
1: India's national security advisor met China's vice president in Beijing. The discussions came as both sides seek to resolve the standoff that began along their disputed frontier in 2020, with India saying peace along the border is a prerequisite for broader ties, while Beijing has pushed to move the relationship forward. FSN's Neha Punia reports from the Indian capital.
4: China has been saying for many years now that one incident shouldn't drag the entire relationship down. But India's position has been that what happened at that border has very much defined this relationship for several years now. And it maintains that to have a relationship that is prosperous, that is one that is built on mutual trust, the border needs to be peaceful and the border needs to go back to pre-2020 levels.
1: From Bureaus Worldwide, this is FSN.
5: With FSN Spotlight, I'm Simon Marks, looking in more detail today at the Democratic Socialists of America, the left-wingers who are increasingly coming to prominence after winning several midterm election primary contests in states across the USA. President Trump dismisses them as radical left communists, but DSA leaders like Congresswoman Alexandria Ocasio-Cortez of New York believe the movement is on track to exercise more leverage over the Democratic Party, with some DSA figures even saying it needs to supplant existing centrist members of the party's elite. Political historian Anton Yeager with thoughts about where things might be heading.
6: The question the DSA faces, and you can see this very explicitly in a figure such as AOC, is are they going to remain subject to the demands or the priorities of the Democratic Party, or are they going to become an independent force? If AOC decides to run for president, is she going to do so as a representative of the DSA who happens to run on a Democratic ticket, or is she going to be a fully Democratic with a large D candidate? I think the institutional strength of the DSA will reflect itself in that choice.
5: He spoke to Foreign Policy magazine. The DSA could be an electoral drag in November's midterms on the Democratic Party, given the focus that right-leaning media is now placing on many of the left-wingers' policy positions. With FSN Spotlight, I'm Simon Marks.
1: The main news again. Iran's economy minister says Tehran has been preparing for a long time for the latest round of American sanctions. Pakistani officials renew their efforts to bring both the U.S. and Iran back to the negotiating table. And Chinese and Indian officials meet in Beijing as both sides seek to resolve the standoff along their disputed frontier. That is the latest Feature Story News. Ira Spitzer reporting.
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1: From Feature Story News in San Francisco, I'm Ira Spitzer. Iran's economy minister says Tehran has been preparing for a long time for the latest round of American sanctions. Pakistani officials renew their efforts to bring both the U.S. and Iran back to the negotiating table. And Chinese and Indian officials meet in Beijing as both sides seek to resolve the standoff along their disputed frontier.
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1: From Feature Story News in San Francisco, I'm Ira Spitzer. Iran's economy minister says Tehran has been preparing for a long time for the latest round of American sanctions and is ready to face them as the Iranian rial hits a record low. U.S. Treasury Secretary Scott Bessent on Monday unveiled what he called Operation Economic Outcast, targeting nearly 60 entities, individuals, and vessels involved in oil smuggling, nuclear procurement, and cyber operations. FSN's Nick Harper reports from Washington.
2: In many ways, Scott Bessent's comments were very heavy on threats, very thin on details, not many specifics in terms of exactly who, where, or what would be sanctioned. The Treasury, however, put out a long list after his speech, detailing some of the 60 entities, individuals, and companies who are now part of this new sanctions regime. But it is likely to be extended further.
1: Meanwhile, Pakistan says significant progress has been made in efforts to end the war between the U.S. and Iran after the country's army chief and interior minister held a day of talks in Tehran. The 60-day peace framework set out in the Islamabad Memorandum of Understanding, signed in June by Pakistan, Iran, and the U.S., lapsed in mid-August without renewal. FSN's Hira Mustafa reports from Islamabad.
3: Taking to the social media platform X, the country's Interior Minister Mohsin Naqvi, who was part of the Pakistani delegation and who traveled with the country's Chief of Defense Forces on Monday to Tehran, has stated that significant progress has made with regards to Iran-U.S. talks. He clearly did not outline what sort of progress, but he did talk about that there were discussions with regards to the Iranian, with regards to the reopening of the Strait of Hormuz, which is a major point of contention between the warring parties. The Pakistani delegation held extensive meetings.
1: India's national security advisor met China's vice president in Beijing. The discussions came as both sides seek to resolve the standoff that began along their disputed frontier in 2020, with India saying peace along the border is a prerequisite for broader ties, while Beijing has pushed to move the relationship forward. FSN's Neha Punia reports from the Indian capital.
4: China has been saying for many years now that one incident shouldn't drag the entire relationship down. But India's position has been that what happened at that border has very much defined this relationship for several years now. And it maintains that to have a relationship that is prosperous, that is one that is built on mutual trust, the border needs to be peaceful and the border needs to go back to pre-2020 levels.
1: From Bureaus Worldwide, this is FSN.
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20: 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It's Australia's number one internet search engine, and it's been around for about 20-odd years.
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21: Hear that? That's the Cancer Council New South Wales Sun Sound, playing at your local pool, reminding teens to be sun safe and reapply their sunscreen when you're not around. But to do that, your teen's got to have sunscreen. So here's the deal. If you send your teen to the pool with sunscreen, the Sun Sound has got it covered from there.
1: From Feature Story News in San Francisco, I'm Ira Spitzer. Iran's economy minister says Tehran has been preparing for a long time for the latest round of American sanctions and is ready to face them as the Iranian rial hits a record low. U.S. Treasury Secretary Scott Bessent on Monday unveiled what he called Operation Economic Outcast, targeting nearly 60 entities, individuals, and vessels involved in oil smuggling, nuclear procurement, and cyber operations. FSN's Nick Harper reports from Washington.
2: In many ways, Scott Bessent's comments were very heavy on threats, very thin on details. Not many specifics in terms of exactly who, where, or what would be sanctioned. The Treasury, however, put out a long list after his speech, detailing some of the 60 entities, individuals, and companies who are now part of this new sanctions regime. But it is likely to be extended further.
1: Meanwhile, Pakistan says significant progress has been made in efforts to end the war between the U.S. and Iran after the country's army chief and interior minister held a day of talks in Tehran. The 60-day peace framework set out in the Islamabad Memorandum of Understanding, signed in June by Pakistan, Iran, and the U.S., lapsed in mid-August without renewal. FSN's Hira Mustafa reports from Islamabad.
3: Taking to the social media platform X, the country's Interior Minister Mohsin Naqvi, who was part of the Pakistani delegation and who traveled with the country's Chief of Defense Forces on Monday to Tehran, has stated that significant progress has made with regards to Iran-US talks. He clearly did not outline what sort of progress, but he did talk about that there were discussions with regards to the reopening of the Strait of Hormuz, which is a major point of contention between the warring parties. The Pakistani delegation held extensive meetings.
1: India's national security advisor met China's vice president in Beijing. The discussions came as both sides seek to resolve the standoff that began along their disputed frontier in 2020, with India saying peace along the border is a prerequisite for broader ties, while Beijing has pushed to move the relationship forward. FSN's Neha Punia reports from the Indian capital.
4: China has been saying for many years now that one incident shouldn't drag the entire relationship down. But India's position has been that what happened at that border has very much defined this relationship for several years now. And it maintains that to have a relationship that is prosperous, that is one that is built on mutual trust, the border needs to be peaceful and the border needs to go back to pre-2020 levels.
1: From Bureaus Worldwide, this is FSN.
5: With FSN Spotlight, I'm Simon Marks, looking in more detail today at the Democratic Socialists of America, the left-wingers who are increasingly coming to prominence after winning several midterm election primary contests in states across the USA. President Trump dismisses them as radical left communists, but DSA leaders like Congresswoman Alexandria Ocasio-Cortez of New York believe the movement is on track to exercise more leverage over the Democratic Party, with some DSA figures even saying it needs to supplant existing centrist members of the party's elite. Political historian Anton Yeager with thoughts about where things might be heading.
6: The question the DSA faces, and you can see this very explicitly in a figure such as AOC, is are they going to remain subject to the demands or the priorities of the Democratic Party, or are they going to become an independent force? If AOC decides to run for president, is she going to do so as a representative of the DSA who happens to run on a Democratic ticket, or is she going to be a fully Democratic with a large D candidate? I think the institutional strength of the DSA will reflect itself in that choice.
5: He spoke to Foreign Policy magazine. The DSA could be an electoral drag in November's midterms on the Democratic Party, given the focus that right-leaning media is now placing on many of the left-wingers' policy positions. With FSN Spotlight, I'm Simon Marks.
1: The main news again. Iran's economy minister says Tehran has been preparing for a long time for the latest round of American sanctions. Pakistani officials renew their efforts to bring both the U.S. and Iran back to the negotiating table. And Chinese and Indian officials meet in Beijing as both sides seek to resolve the standoff along their disputed frontier. That is the latest Feature Story News. Ira Spitzer reporting.
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1: From Feature Story News in San Francisco, I'm Ira Spitzer. Iran's economy minister says Tehran has been preparing for a long time for the latest round of American sanctions. Pakistani officials renew their efforts to bring both the U.S. and Iran back to the negotiating table. And Chinese and Indian officials meet in Beijing as both sides seek to resolve the standoff along their disputed frontier.
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1: From Feature Story News in San Francisco, I'm Ira Spitzer. Iran's economy minister says Tehran has been preparing for a long time for the latest round of American sanctions and is ready to face them as the Iranian rial hits a record low. U.S. Treasury Secretary Scott Bessent on Monday unveiled what he called Operation Economic Outcast, targeting nearly 60 entities, individuals, and vessels involved in oil smuggling, nuclear procurement, and cyber operations. FSN's Nick Harper reports from Washington.
2: In many ways, Scott Bessent's comments were very heavy on threats, very thin on details. Not many specifics in terms of exactly who, where, or what would be sanctioned. The Treasury, however, put out a long list after his speech, detailing some of the 60 entities, individuals, and companies who are now part of this new sanctions regime. But it is likely to be extended further.
1: Meanwhile, Pakistan says significant progress has been made in efforts to end the war between the U.S. and Iran after the country's army chief and interior minister held a day of talks in Tehran. The 60-day peace framework set out in the Islamabad Memorandum of Understanding, signed in June by Pakistan, Iran, and the U.S., lapsed in mid-August without renewal, FSN's Hira Mustafa reports from Islamabad.
3: Taking to the social media platform X, the country's Interior Minister Mohsin Naqvi, who was part of the Pakistani delegation and who traveled with the country's Chief of Defence Forces on Monday to Tehran, has stated that significant progress has made with regards to Iran-US talks. He clearly did not outline what sort of progress, but he did talk about that there were discussions with regards to the Iranian, with regards to the reopening of the Strait of Hormuz, which is a major point of contention between the warring parties. The Pakistani delegation held extensive meetings.
1: India's national security advisor met China's vice president in Beijing. The discussions came as both sides seek to resolve the standoff that began along their disputed frontier in 2020, with India saying peace along the border is a prerequisite for broader ties, while Beijing has pushed to move the relationship forward. FSN's Neha Punia reports from the Indian capital.
4: China has been saying for many years now that one incident shouldn't drag the entire relationship down. But India's position has been that what happened at that border has very much defined this relationship for several years now. And it maintains that to have a relationship that is prosperous, that is one that is built on mutual trust, the border needs to be peaceful and the border needs to go back to pre-2020 levels.
1: From Bureaus Worldwide, this is FSN.
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1: From Feature Story News in San Francisco, I'm Ira Spitzer. Iran's economy minister says Tehran has been preparing for a long time for the latest round of American sanctions and is ready to face them as the Iranian rial hits a record low. U.S. Treasury Secretary Scott Bessent on Monday unveiled what he called Operation Economic Outcast, targeting nearly 60 entities, individuals, and vessels involved in oil smuggling, nuclear procurement, and cyber operations. FSN's Nick Harper reports from Washington.
2: In many ways, Scott Bessent's comments were very heavy on threats, very thin on details, not many specifics in terms of exactly who, where, or what would be sanctioned. The Treasury, however, put out a long list after his speech, detailing some of the 60 entities, individuals, and companies who are now part of this new sanctions regime. But it is likely to be extended further.
1: Meanwhile, Pakistan says significant progress has been made in efforts to end the war between the U.S. and Iran after the country's army chief and interior minister held a day of talks in Tehran. The 60-day peace framework set out in the Islamabad Memorandum of Understanding, signed in June by Pakistan, Iran, and the U.S., lapsed in mid-August without renewal. FSN's Hira Mustafa reports from Islamabad.
3: Taking to the social media platform X, the country's Interior Minister Mohsin Naqvi, who was part of the Pakistani delegation and who traveled with the country's Chief of Defence Forces on Monday to Tehran, has stated that significant progress has made with regards to Iran-US talks. He clearly did not outline what sort of progress, but he did talk about that there were discussions with regards to the Iranian, with regards to the reopening of the Strait of Hormuz, which is a major point of contention between the warring parties. The Pakistani delegation held extensive meetings.
1: India's national security advisor met China's vice president in Beijing. The discussions came as both sides seek to resolve the standoff that began along their disputed frontier in 2020, with India saying peace along the border is a prerequisite for broader ties, while Beijing has pushed to move the relationship forward. FSN's Neha Punia reports from the Indian capital.
4: China has been saying for many years now that one incident shouldn't drag the entire relationship down. But India's position has been that what happened at that border has very much defined this relationship for several years now. And it maintains that to have a relationship that is prosperous, that is one that is built on mutual trust, the border needs to be peaceful and the border needs to go back to pre-2020 levels.
1: From Bureaus Worldwide, this is FSN.
5: With FSN Spotlight, I'm Simon Marks, looking in more detail today at the Democratic Socialists of America, the left-wingers who are increasingly coming to prominence after winning several midterm election primary contests in states across the USA. President Trump dismisses them as radical left communists, but DSA leaders like Congresswoman Alexandria Ocasio-Cortez of New York believe the movement is on track to exercise more leverage over the Democratic Party, with some DSA figures even saying it needs to supplant existing centrist members of the party's elite. Political historian Anton Yeager with thoughts about where things might be heading.
6: The question the DSA faces, and you can see this very explicitly in a figure such as AOC, is are they going to remain subject to the demands or the priorities of the Democratic Party, or are they going to become an independent force? If AOC decides to run for president, is she going to do so as a representative of the DSA who happens to run on a Democratic ticket, or is she going to be a fully Democratic with a large D candidate? I think the institutional strength of the DSA will reflect itself in that choice.
5: He spoke to Foreign Policy magazine. The DSA could be an electoral drag in November's midterms on the Democratic Party, given the focus that right-leaning media is now placing on many of the left-wingers' policy positions. With FSN Spotlight, I'm Simon Marks.
1: The main news again. Iran's economy minister says Tehran has been preparing for a long time for the latest round of American sanctions. Pakistani officials renew their efforts to bring both the U.S. and Iran back to the negotiating table. And Chinese and Indian officials meet in Beijing as both sides seek to resolve the standoff along their disputed frontier. That is the latest feature story news. Ira Spitzer reporting.
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1: From Feature Story News in San Francisco, I'm Ira Spitzer. Iran's economy minister says Tehran has been preparing for a long time for the latest round of American sanctions. Pakistani officials renew their efforts to bring both the U.S. and Iran back to the negotiating table. And Chinese and Indian officials meet in Beijing as both sides seek to resolve the standoff along their disputed frontier.
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1: From Feature Story News in San Francisco, I'm Ira Spitzer. Iran's economy minister says Tehran has been preparing for a long time for the latest round of American sanctions and is ready to face them as the Iranian rial hits a record low. U.S. Treasury Secretary Scott Bessent on Monday unveiled what he called Operation Economic Outcast, targeting nearly 60 entities, individuals, and vessels involved in oil smuggling, nuclear procurement, and cyber operations. FSN's Nick Harper reports from Washington.
2: In many ways, Scott Bessent's comments were very heavy on threats, very thin on details, not many specifics in terms of exactly who, where, or what would be sanctioned. The Treasury, however, put out a long list after his speech, detailing some of the 60 entities, individuals, and companies who are now part of this new sanctions regime. But it is likely to be extended further.
1: Meanwhile, Pakistan says significant progress has been made in efforts to end the war between the U.S. and Iran after the country's army chief and interior minister held a day of talks in Tehran. The 60-day peace framework set out in the Islamabad Memorandum of Understanding, signed in June by Pakistan, Iran, and the U.S., lapsed in mid-August without renewal. FSN's Hira Mustafa reports from Islamabad.
3: Taking to the social media platform X, the country's interior minister Mohsin Naqvi, who was part of the Pakistani delegation and who traveled with the country's chief of defense forces on Monday to Tehran, has stated that significant progress has made with regards to Iran-U.S. talks. He clearly did not outline what sort of progress, but he did talk about that there were discussions with regards to the Iranian, with regards to the reopening of the Strait of Hormuz, which is a major point of contention between the warring parties. The Pakistani delegation held extensive meetings.
1: India's national security advisor met China's vice president in Beijing. The discussions came as both sides seek to resolve the standoff that began along their disputed frontier in 2020, with India saying peace along the border is a prerequisite for broader ties, while Beijing has pushed to move the relationship forward. FSN's Neha Punia reports from the Indian capital.
4: China has been saying for many years now that one incident shouldn't drag the entire relationship down. But India's position has been that what happened at that border has very much defined this relationship for several years now. And it maintains that to have a relationship that is prosperous, that is one that is built on mutual trust, the border needs to be peaceful and the border needs to go back to pre-2020 levels.
1: From Bureaus Worldwide, this is FSN.
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1: From Feature Story News in San Francisco, I'm Ira Spitzer. Iran's economy minister says Tehran has been preparing for a long time for the latest round of American sanctions and is ready to face them as the Iranian rial hits a record low. U.S. Treasury Secretary Scott Bessent on Monday unveiled what he called Operation Economic Outcast, targeting nearly 60 entities, individuals, and vessels involved in oil smuggling, nuclear procurement, and cyber operations. FSN's Nick Harper reports from Washington.
2: In many ways, Scott Bessent's comments were very heavy on threats, very thin on details, not many specifics in terms of exactly who, where, or what would be sanctioned. The Treasury, however, put out a long list after his speech, detailing some of the 60 entities, individuals, and companies who are now part of this new sanctions regime. But it is likely to be extended further.
1: Meanwhile, Pakistan says significant progress has been made in efforts to end the war between the U.S. and Iran after the country's army chief and interior minister held a day of talks in Tehran. The 60-day peace framework set out in the Islamabad Memorandum of Understanding, signed in June by Pakistan, Iran, and the U.S., lapsed in mid-August without renewal. FSN's Hira Mustafa reports from Islamabad.
3: Taking to the social media platform X, the country's Interior Minister Mohsin Naqvi, who was part of the Pakistani delegation and who traveled with the country's Chief of Defense Forces on Monday to Tehran, has stated that significant progress has made with regards to Iran-U.S. talks. He clearly did not outline what sort of progress, but he did talk about that there were discussions with regards to the Iranian, with regards to the reopening of the Strait of Hormuz, which is a major point of contention between the warring parties. The Pakistani delegation held extensive meetings.
1: India's national security advisor met China's vice president in Beijing. The discussions came as both sides seek to resolve the standoff that began along their disputed frontier in 2020, with India saying peace along the border is a prerequisite for broader ties, while Beijing has pushed to move the relationship forward. FSN's Neha Punia reports from the Indian capital.
4: China has been saying for many years now that one incident shouldn't drag the entire relationship down. But India's position has been that what happened at that border has very much defined this relationship for several years now. And it maintains that to have a relationship that is prosperous, that is one that is built on mutual trust, the border needs to be peaceful and the border needs to go back to pre-2020 levels.
1: From Bureaus Worldwide, this is FSN.
8: With FSN Spotlight, I'm Simon Marks, looking in more detail today at the Democratic Socialists of America, the left-wingers who are increasingly coming to prominence after winning several midterm election primary contests in states across the USA. President Trump dismisses them as radical left communists, but DSA leaders like Congresswoman Alexandria Ocasio-Cortez of New York believe the movement is on track to exercise more leverage over the Democratic Party, with some DSA figures even saying it needs to supplant existing centrist members of the party's elite. Political historian Anton Yeager with thoughts about where things might be heading.
6: The question the DSA faces, and you can see this very explicitly in a figure such as AOC, is are they going to remain subject to the demands or the priorities of the Democratic Party, or are they going to become an independent force? If AOC decides to run for president, is she going to do so as a representative of the DSA who happens to run on a Democratic ticket, or is she going to be a fully Democratic with a large D candidate? I think the institutional strength of the DSA will reflect itself in that choice.
8: He spoke to Foreign Policy magazine. The DSA could be an electoral drag in November's midterms on the Democratic Party, given the focus that right-leaning media is now placing on many of the left-wingers' policy positions. With FSN Spotlight, I'm Simon Marks.
1: The main news again. Iran's economy minister says Tehran has been preparing for a long time for the latest round of American sanctions. Pakistani officials renew their efforts to bring both the U.S. and Iran back to the negotiating table. And Chinese and Indian officials meet in Beijing as both sides seek to resolve the standoff.

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3: From Feature Story News in San Francisco, I'm Ira Spitzer. Iran's economy minister says Tehran has been preparing for a long time for the latest round of American sanctions and is ready to face them as the Iranian rial hits a record low. U.S. Treasury Secretary Scott Bessent on Monday unveiled what he called Operation Economic Outcast, targeting nearly 60 entities, individuals, and vessels involved in oil smuggling, nuclear procurement, and cyber operations. FSN's Nick Harper reports from Washington.
4: In many ways, Scott Bessent's comments were very heavy on threats, very thin on details, not many specifics in terms of exactly who, where, or what would be sanctioned. The Treasury, however, put out a long list after his speech, detailing some of the 60 entities, individuals, and companies who are now part of this new sanctions regime. But it is likely to be extended further.
3: Meanwhile, Pakistan says significant progress has been made in efforts to end the war between the U.S. and Iran after the country's army chief and interior minister held a day of talks in Tehran. The 60-day peace framework set out in the Islamabad Memorandum of Understanding, signed in June by Pakistan, Iran, and the U.S., lapsed in mid-August without renewal. FSN's Hira Mustafa reports from Islamabad.
5: Taking to the social media platform X, the country's interior minister Mohsin Naqvi, who was part of the Pakistani delegation and who traveled with the country's chief of defense forces on Monday to Tehran, has stated that significant progress has made with regards to Iran-U.S. talks. He clearly did not outline what sort of progress, but he did talk about that there were discussions with regards to the Iranian, with regards to the reopening of the Strait of Hormuz, which is a major point of contention between the warring parties. The Pakistani delegation held extensive meetings.
3: India's national security advisor met China's vice president in Beijing. The discussions came as both sides seek to resolve the standoff that began along their disputed frontier in 2020, with India saying peace along the border is a prerequisite for broader ties, while Beijing has pushed to move the relationship forward. FSN's Neha Punia reports from the Indian capital.
6: China has been saying for many years now that one incident shouldn't drag the entire relationship down. But India's position has been that what happened at that border has very much defined this relationship for several years now. And it maintains that to have a relationship that is prosperous, that is one that is built on mutual trust, the border needs to be peaceful and the border needs to go back to pre-2020 levels.
3: From Bureaus Worldwide, this is FSN.
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1: From Feature Story News in San Francisco, I'm Ira Spitzer. Iran's economy minister says Tehran has been preparing for a long time for the latest round of American sanctions and is ready to face them as the Iranian rial hits a record low. U.S. Treasury Secretary Scott Bessent on Monday unveiled what he called Operation Economic Outcast, targeting nearly 60 entities, individuals, and vessels involved in oil smuggling, nuclear procurement, and cyber operations. FSN's Nick Harper reports from Washington.
2: In many ways, Scott Bessent's comments were very heavy on threats, very thin on details. Not many specifics in terms of exactly who, where, or what would be sanctioned. The Treasury, however, put out a long list after his speech, detailing some of the 60 entities, individuals, and companies who are now part of this new sanctions regime. But it is likely to be extended further.
1: Meanwhile, Pakistan says significant progress has been made in efforts to end the war between the U.S. and Iran after the country's army chief and interior minister held a day of talks in Tehran. The 60-day peace framework set out in the Islamabad Memorandum of Understanding, signed in June by Pakistan, Iran, and the U.S., lapsed in mid-August without renewal. FSN's Hira Mustafa reports from Islamabad.
3: Taking to the social media platform X, the country's interior minister Mohsin Naqvi, who was part of the Pakistani delegation and who traveled with the country's chief of defense forces on Monday to Tehran, has stated that significant progress has made with regards to Iran-U.S. talks. He clearly did not outline what sort of progress, but he did talk about that there were discussions with regards to the Iranian, with regards to the reopening of the Strait of Hormuz, which is a major point of contention between the warring parties. The Pakistani delegation held extensive meetings.
1: India's national security advisor met China's vice president in Beijing. The discussions came as both sides seek to resolve the standoff that began along their disputed frontier in 2020, with India saying peace along the border is a prerequisite for broader ties, while Beijing has pushed to move the relationship forward. FSN's Neha Punia reports from the Indian capital.
4: China has been saying for many years now that one incident shouldn't drag the entire relationship down. But India's position has been that what happened at that border has very much defined this relationship for several years now. And it maintains that to have a relationship that is prosperous, that is one that is built on mutual trust, the border needs to be peaceful and the border needs to go back to pre-2020 levels.
1: From Bureaus Worldwide, this is FSN.
5: With FSN Spotlight, I'm Simon Marks, looking in more detail today at the Democratic Socialists of America, the left-wingers who are increasingly coming to prominence after winning several midterm election primary contests in states across the USA. President Trump dismisses them as radical left communists, but DSA leaders like Congresswoman Alexandria Ocasio-Cortez of New York believe the movement is on track to exercise more leverage over the Democratic Party, with some DSA figures even saying it needs to supplant existing centrist members of the party's elite. Political historian Anton Yeager with thoughts about where things might be heading.
6: The question the DSA faces, and you can see this very explicitly in a figure such as AOC, is are they going to remain subject to the demands or the priorities of the Democratic Party, or are they going to become an independent force? If AOC decides to run for president, is she going to do so as a representative of the DSA who happens to run on a Democratic ticket, or is she going to be a fully Democratic with a large D candidate? I think the institutional strength of the DSA will reflect itself in that choice.
5: He spoke to Foreign Policy magazine. The DSA could be an electoral drag in November's midterms on the Democratic Party, given the focus that right-leaning media is now placing on many of the left-wingers' policy positions. With FSN Spotlight, I'm Simon Marks.
1: The main news again. Iran's economy minister says Tehran has been preparing for a long time for the latest round of American sanctions. Pakistani officials renew their efforts to bring both the U.S. and Iran back to the negotiating table. And Chinese and Indian officials meet in Beijing as both sides seek to resolve the standoff along their disputed frontier. That is the latest feature story news. Ira Spitzer reporting.
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1: From Feature Story News in San Francisco, I'm Ira Spitzer. Iran's economy minister says Tehran has been preparing for a long time for the latest round of American sanctions. Pakistani officials renew their efforts to bring both the U.S. and Iran back to the negotiating table. And Chinese and Indian officials meet in Beijing as both sides seek to resolve the standoff along their disputed frontier.
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1: From Feature Story News in San Francisco, I'm Ira Spitzer. Iran's economy minister says Tehran has been preparing for a long time for the latest round of American sanctions and is ready to face them as the Iranian rial hits a record low. U.S. Treasury Secretary Scott Bessent on Monday unveiled what he called Operation Economic Outcast, targeting nearly 60 entities, individuals, and vessels involved in oil smuggling, nuclear procurement, and cyber operations. FSN's Nick Harper reports from Washington.
2: In many ways, Scott Bessent's comments were very heavy on threats, very thin on details, not many specifics in terms of exactly who, where, or what would be sanctioned. The Treasury, however, put out a long list after his speech, detailing some of the 60 entities, individuals, and companies who are now part of this new sanctions regime. But it is likely to be extended further.
1: Meanwhile, Pakistan says significant progress has been made in efforts to end the war between the U.S. and Iran after the country's army chief and interior minister held a day of talks in Tehran. The 60-day peace framework set out in the Islamabad Memorandum of Understanding, signed in June by Pakistan, Iran, and the U.S., lapsed in mid-August without renewal, FSN's Hira Mustafa reports from Islamabad.
3: Taking to the social media platform X, the country's interior minister Mohsin Naqvi, who was part of the Pakistani delegation and who traveled with the country's chief of defense forces on Monday to Tehran, has stated that significant progress has made with regards to Iran-U.S. talks. He clearly did not outline what sort of progress, but he did talk about that there were discussions with regards to the Iranian, with regards to the reopening of the Strait of Hormuz, which is a major point of contention between the warring parties. The Pakistani delegation held extensive meetings.
1: India's national security advisor met China's vice president in Beijing. The discussions came as both sides seek to resolve the standoff that began along their disputed frontier in 2020, with India saying peace along the border is a prerequisite for broader ties, while Beijing has pushed to move the relationship forward. FSN's Neha Punia reports from the Indian capital.
4: China has been saying for many years now that one incident shouldn't drag the entire relationship down. But India's position has been that what happened at that border has very much defined this relationship for several years now. And it maintains that to have a relationship that is prosperous, that is one that is built on mutual trust, the border needs to be peaceful and the border needs to go back to pre-2020 levels.
1: From Bureaus Worldwide, this is FSN.
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1: From Feature Story News in San Francisco, I'm Ira Spitzer. Iran's economy minister says Tehran has been preparing for a long time for the latest round of American sanctions and is ready to face them as the Iranian rial hits a record low. U.S. Treasury Secretary Scott Bessent on Monday unveiled what he called Operation Economic Outcast, targeting nearly 60 entities, individuals, and vessels involved in oil smuggling, nuclear procurement, and cyber operations. FSN's Nick Harper reports from Washington.
2: In many ways, Scott Bessent's comments were very heavy on threats, very thin on details, not many specifics in terms of exactly who, where, or what would be sanctioned. The Treasury, however, put out a long list after his speech, detailing some of the 60 entities, individuals, and companies who are now part of this new sanctions regime. But it is likely to be extended further.
1: Meanwhile, Pakistan says significant progress has been made in efforts to end the war between the U.S. and Iran after the country's army chief and interior minister held a day of talks in Tehran. The 60-day peace framework set out in the Islamabad Memorandum of Understanding, signed in June by Pakistan, Iran, and the U.S., lapsed in mid-August without renewal, FSN's Hira Mustafa reports from Islamabad.
3: Taking to the social media platform X, the country's Interior Minister Mohsin Naqvi, who was part of the Pakistani delegation and who traveled with the country's Chief of Defence Forces on Monday to Tehran, has stated that significant progress has made with regards to Iran-US talks. He clearly did not outline what sort of progress, but he did talk about that there were discussions with regards to the Iranian, with regards to the reopening of the Strait of Hormuz, which is a major point of contention between the warring parties. The Pakistani delegation held extensive meetings.
1: India's national security advisor met China's vice president in Beijing. The discussions came as both sides seek to resolve the standoff that began along their disputed frontier in 2020, with India saying peace along the border is a prerequisite for broader ties, while Beijing has pushed to move the relationship forward. FSN's Neha Punia reports from the Indian capital.
4: China has been saying for many years now that one incident shouldn't drag the entire relationship down. But India's position has been that what happened at that border has very much defined this relationship for several years now. And it maintains that to have a relationship that is prosperous, that is one that is built on mutual trust, the border needs to be peaceful and the border needs to go back to pre-2020 levels.
1: From Bureaus Worldwide, this is FSN.
5: With FSN Spotlight, I'm Simon Marks, looking in more detail today at the Democratic Socialists of America, the left-wingers who are increasingly coming to prominence after winning several midterm election primary contests in states across the USA. President Trump dismisses them as radical left communists, but DSA leaders like Congresswoman Alexandria Ocasio-Cortez of New York believe the movement is on track to exercise more leverage over the Democratic Party, with some DSA figures even saying it needs to supplant existing centrist members of the party's elite. Political historian Anton Yeager with thoughts about where things might be heading.
6: The question the DSA faces, and you can see this very explicitly in a figure such as AOC, is are they going to remain subject to the demands or the priorities of the Democratic Party, or are they going to become an independent force? If AOC decides to run for president, is she going to do so as a representative of the DSA who happens to run on a Democratic ticket, or is she going to be a fully Democratic with a large D candidate? I think the institutional strength of the DSA will reflect itself in that choice.
5: He spoke to Foreign Policy magazine. The DSA could be an electoral drag in November's midterms on the Democratic Party, given the focus that right-leaning media is now placing on many of the left-wingers' policy positions. With FSN Spotlight, I'm Simon Marks.
1: The main news again. Iran's economy minister says Tehran has been preparing for a long time for the latest round of American sanctions. Pakistani officials renew their efforts to bring both the U.S. and Iran back to the negotiating table. And Chinese and Indian officials meet in Beijing as both sides seek to resolve the standoff along their disputed frontier. That is the latest feature story news. Ira Spitzer reporting.
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1: From Feature Story News in San Francisco, I'm Ira Spitzer. Iran's economy minister says Tehran has been preparing for a long time for the latest round of American sanctions. Pakistani officials renew their efforts to bring both the U.S. and Iran back to the negotiating table. And Chinese and Indian officials meet in Beijing as both sides seek to resolve the standoff along their disputed frontier.
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1: From Feature Story News in San Francisco, I'm Ira Spitzer. Iran's economy minister says Tehran has been preparing for a long time for the latest round of American sanctions and is ready to face them as the Iranian rial hits a record low. U.S. Treasury Secretary Scott Bessent on Monday unveiled what he called Operation Economic Outcast, targeting nearly 60 entities, individuals, and vessels involved in oil smuggling, nuclear procurement, and cyber operations. FSN's Nick Harper reports from Washington.
2: In many ways, Scott Bessent's comments were very heavy on threats, very thin on details. Not many specifics in terms of exactly who, where, or what would be sanctioned. The Treasury, however, put out a long list after his speech, detailing some of the 60 entities, individuals, and companies who are now part of this new sanctions regime. But it is likely to be extended further.
1: Meanwhile, Pakistan says significant progress has been made in efforts to end the war between the U.S. and Iran after the country's army chief and interior minister held a day of talks in Tehran. The 60-day peace framework set out in the Islamabad Memorandum of Understanding, signed in June by Pakistan, Iran, and the U.S., lapsed in mid-August without renewal. FSN's Hira Mustafa reports from Islamabad.
3: Taking to the social media platform X, the country's Interior Minister Mohsin Naqvi, who was part of the Pakistani delegation and who traveled with the country's Chief of Defense Forces on Monday to Tehran, has stated that significant progress has made with regards to Iran-U.S. talks. He clearly did not outline what sort of progress, but he did talk about that there were discussions with regards to the Iranian, with regards to the reopening of the Strait of Hormuz, which is a major point of contention between the warring parties. The Pakistani delegation held extensive meetings.
1: India's national security advisor met China's vice president in Beijing. The discussions came as both sides seek to resolve the standoff that began along their disputed frontier in 2020, with India saying peace along the border is a prerequisite for broader ties, while Beijing has pushed to move the relationship forward. FSN's Neha Punia reports from the Indian capital.
4: China has been saying for many years now that one incident shouldn't drag the entire relationship down. But India's position has been that what happened at that border has very much defined this relationship for several years now. And it maintains that to have a relationship that is prosperous, that is one that is built on mutual trust, the border needs to be peaceful and the border needs to go back to pre-2020 levels.
1: From Bureaus Worldwide, this is FSN.
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1: From Feature Story News in San Francisco, I'm Ira Spitzer. Iran's economy minister says Tehran has been preparing for a long time for the latest round of American sanctions and is ready to face them as the Iranian rial hits a record low. U.S. Treasury Secretary Scott Bessent on Monday unveiled what he called Operation Economic Outcast, targeting nearly 60 entities, individuals, and vessels involved in oil smuggling, nuclear procurement, and cyber operations. FSN's Nick Harper reports from Washington.
2: In many ways, Scott Bessent's comments were very heavy on threats, very thin on details, not many specifics in terms of exactly who, where, or what would be sanctioned. The Treasury, however, put out a long list after his speech, detailing some of the 60 entities, individuals, and companies who are now part of this new sanctions regime. But it is likely to be extended further.
1: Meanwhile, Pakistan says significant progress has been made in efforts to end the war between the U.S. and Iran after the country's army chief and interior minister held a day of talks in Tehran. The 60-day peace framework set out in the Islamabad Memorandum of Understanding, signed in June by Pakistan, Iran, and the U.S., lapsed in mid-August without renewal. FSN's Hira Mustafa reports from Islamabad.
3: Taking to the social media platform X, the country's Interior Minister Mohsin Naqvi, who was part of the Pakistani delegation and who traveled with the country's Chief of Defense Forces on Monday to Tehran, has stated that significant progress has made with regards to Iran-U.S. talks. He clearly did not outline what sort of progress, but he did talk about that there were discussions with regards to the Iranian, with regards to the reopening of the Strait of Hormuz, which is a major point of contention between the warring parties. The Pakistani delegation held extensive meetings.
1: India's national security advisor met China's vice president in Beijing. The discussions came as both sides seek to resolve the standoff that began along their disputed frontier in 2020, with India saying peace along the border is a prerequisite for broader ties, while Beijing has pushed to move the relationship forward. FSN's Neha Punia reports from the Indian capital.
4: China has been saying for many years now that one incident shouldn't drag the entire relationship down. But India's position has been that what happened at that border has very much defined this relationship for several years now. And it maintains that to have a relationship that is prosperous, that is one that is built on mutual trust, the border needs to be peaceful and the border needs to go back to pre-2020 levels.
1: From Bureaus Worldwide, this is FSN.
5: With FSN Spotlight, I'm Simon Marks, looking in more detail today at the Democratic Socialists of America, the left-wingers who are increasingly coming to prominence after winning several midterm election primary contests in states across the USA. President Trump dismisses them as radical left communists, but DSA leaders like Congresswoman Alexandria Ocasio-Cortez of New York believe the movement is on track to exercise more leverage over the Democratic Party, with some DSA figures even saying it needs to supplant existing centrist members of the party's elite. Political historian Anton Yeager with thoughts about where things might be heading.
6: The question the DSA faces, and you can see this very explicitly in a figure such as AOC, is are they going to remain subject to the demands or the priorities of the Democratic Party, or are they going to become an independent force? If AOC decides to run for president, is she going to do so as a representative of the DSA who happens to run on a Democratic ticket, or is she going to be a fully Democratic with a large D candidate? I think the institutional strength of the DSA will reflect itself in that choice.
5: He spoke to Foreign Policy magazine. The DSA could be an electoral drag in November's midterms on the Democratic Party, given the focus that right-leaning media is now placing on many of the left-wingers' policy positions. With FSN Spotlight, I'm Simon Marks.
1: The main news again. Iran's economy minister says Tehran has been preparing for a long time for the latest round of American sanctions. Pakistani officials renew their efforts to bring both the U.S. and Iran back to the negotiating table. And Chinese and Indian officials meet in Beijing as both sides seek to resolve the standoff along their disputed frontier. That is the latest feature story news. Ira Spitzer reporting.
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1: From Feature Story News in San Francisco, I'm Ira Spitzer. Iran's economy minister says Tehran has been preparing for a long time for the latest round of American sanctions. Pakistani officials renew their efforts to bring both the U.S. and Iran back to the negotiating table. And Chinese and Indian officials meet in Beijing as both sides seek to resolve the standoff along their disputed frontier.
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1: From Feature Story News in San Francisco, I'm Ira Spitzer. Iran's economy minister says Tehran has been preparing for a long time for the latest round of American sanctions and is ready to face them as the Iranian rial hits a record low U.S. Treasury Secretary Scott Bessent on Monday unveiled what he called Operation Economic Outcast, targeting nearly 60 entities, individuals, and vessels involved in oil smuggling, nuclear procurement, and cyber operations. FSN's Nick Harper reports from Washington.
2: In many ways, Scott Bessent's comments were very heavy on threats, very thin on details, not many specifics in terms of exactly who, where, or what would be sanctioned. The Treasury, however, put out a long list after his speech, detailing some of the 60 entities, individuals, and companies who are now part of this new sanctions regime. But it is likely to be extended further.
1: Meanwhile, Pakistan says significant progress has been made in efforts to end the war between the U.S. and Iran after the country's army chief and interior minister held a day of talks in Tehran. The 60-day peace framework set out in the Islamabad Memorandum of Understanding, signed in June by Pakistan, Iran, and the U.S., lapsed in mid-August without renewal. FSN's Hira Mustafa reports from Islamabad.
3: Taking to the social media platform X, the country's Interior Minister Mohsin Naqvi, who was part of the Pakistani delegation and who traveled with the country's Chief of Defense Forces on Monday to Tehran, has stated that significant progress has made with regards to Iran-U.S. talks. He clearly did not outline what sort of progress, but he did talk about that there were discussions with regards to the Iranian, with regards to the reopening of the Strait of Hormuz, which is a major point of contention between the warring parties. The Pakistani delegation held extensive meetings.
1: India's national security advisor met China's vice president in Beijing. The discussions came as both sides seek to resolve the standoff that began along their disputed frontier in 2020, with India saying peace along the border is a prerequisite for broader ties, while Beijing has pushed to move the relationship forward. FSN's Neha Punia reports from the Indian capital.
4: China has been saying for many years now that one incident shouldn't drag the entire relationship down. But India's position has been that what happened at that border has very much defined this relationship for several years now. And it maintains that to have a relationship that is prosperous, that is one that is built on mutual trust, the border needs to be peaceful and the border needs to go back to pre-2020 levels.
1: From Bureaus Worldwide, this is FSN.
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1: From Feature Story News in San Francisco, I'm Ira Spitzer. Iran's economy minister says Tehran has been preparing for a long time for the latest round of American sanctions and is ready to face them as the Iranian rial hits a record low. U.S. Treasury Secretary Scott Bessent on Monday unveiled what he called Operation Economic Outcast, targeting nearly 60 entities, individuals, and vessels involved in oil smuggling, nuclear procurement, and cyber operations. FSN's Nick Harper reports from Washington.
2: In many ways, Scott Bessent's comments were very heavy on threats, very thin on details, not many specifics in terms of exactly who, where, or what would be sanctioned. The Treasury, however, put out a long list after his speech, detailing some of the 60 entities, individuals, and companies who are now part of this new sanctions regime. But it is likely to be extended further.
1: Meanwhile, Pakistan says significant progress has been made in efforts to end the war between the U.S. and Iran after the country's army chief and interior minister held a day of talks in Tehran. The 60-day peace framework set out in the Islamabad Memorandum of Understanding, signed in June by Pakistan, Iran, and the U.S., lapsed in mid-August without renewal, FSN's Hira Mustafa reports from Islamabad.
3: Taking to the social media platform X, the country's Interior Minister Mohsin Naqvi, who was part of the Pakistani delegation and who traveled with the country's Chief of Defense Forces on Monday to Tehran, has stated that significant progress has made with regards to Iran-U.S. talks. He clearly did not outline what sort of progress, but he did talk about that there were discussions with regards to the Iranian, with regards to the reopening of the Strait of Hormuz, which is a major point of contention between the warring parties. The Pakistani delegation held extensive meetings.
1: India's national security advisor met China's vice president in Beijing. The discussions came as both sides seek to resolve the standoff that began along their disputed frontier in 2020, with India saying peace along the border is a prerequisite for broader ties, while Beijing has pushed to move the relationship forward. FSN's Neha Punia reports from the Indian capital.
4: China has been saying for many years now that one incident shouldn't drag the entire relationship down. But India's position has been that what happened at that border has very much defined this relationship for several years now. And it maintains that to have a relationship that is prosperous, that is one that is built on mutual trust, the border needs to be peaceful and the border needs to go back to pre-2020 levels.
1: From Bureaus Worldwide, this is FSN.
5: With FSN Spotlight, I'm Simon Marks, looking in more detail today at the Democratic Socialists of America, the left-wingers who are increasingly coming to prominence after winning several midterm election primary contests in states across the USA. President Trump dismisses them as radical left communists, but DSA leaders like Congresswoman Alexandria Ocasio-Cortez of New York believe the movement is on track to exercise more leverage over the Democratic Party, with some DSA figures even saying it needs to supplant existing centrist members of the party's elite. Political historian Anton Yeager with thoughts about where things might be heading.
6: The question the DSA faces, and you can see this very explicitly in a figure such as AOC, is are they going to remain subject to the demands or the priorities of the Democratic Party, or are they going to become an independent force? If AOC decides to run for president, is she going to do so as a representative of the DSA who happens to run?
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1: 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Iran's economy minister says Tehran has been preparing for a long time for the latest round of American sanctions. Pakistani officials renew their efforts to bring both the U.S. and Iran back to the negotiating table. And Chinese and Indian officials meet in Beijing as both sides seek to resolve the standoff along their disputed frontier.
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1: From Feature Story News in San Francisco, I'm Ira Spitzer. Iran's economy minister says Tehran has been preparing for a long time for the latest round of American sanctions and is ready to face them as the Iranian rial hits a record low. U.S. Treasury Secretary Scott Bessent on Monday unveiled what he called Operation Economic Outcast, targeting nearly 60 entities, individuals, and vessels involved in oil smuggling, nuclear procurement, and cyber operations. FSN's Nick Harper reports from Washington.
2: In many ways, Scott Bessent's comments were very heavy on threats, very thin on details, not many specifics in terms of exactly who, where, or what would be sanctioned. The Treasury, however, put out a long list after his speech, detailing some of the 60 entities, individuals, and companies who are now part of this new sanctions regime. But it is likely to be extended further.
1: Meanwhile, Pakistan says significant progress has been made in efforts to end the war between the U.S. and Iran after the country's army chief and interior minister held a day of talks in Tehran. The 60-day peace framework set out in the Islamabad Memorandum of Understanding, signed in June by Pakistan, Iran, and the U.S., lapsed in mid-August without renewal. FSN's Hira Mustafa reports from Islamabad.
3: Taking to the social media platform X, the country's interior minister Mohsin Naqvi, who was part of the Pakistani delegation and who traveled with the country's chief of defense forces on Monday to Tehran, has stated that significant progress has made with regards to Iran-U.S. talks. He clearly did not outline what sort of progress, but he did talk about that there were discussions with regards to the Iranian, with regards to the reopening of the Strait of Hormuz, which is a major point of contention between the warring parties. The Pakistani delegation held extensive meetings.
1: India's national security advisor met China's vice president in Beijing. The discussions came as both sides seek to resolve the standoff that began along their disputed frontier in 2020, with India saying peace along the border is a prerequisite for broader ties, while Beijing has pushed to move the relationship forward. FSN's Neha Punia reports from the Indian capital.
4: China has been saying for many years now that one incident shouldn't drag the entire relationship down. But India's position has been that what happened at that border has very much defined this relationship for several years now. And it maintains that to have a relationship that is prosperous, that is one that is built on mutual trust, the border needs to be peaceful and the border needs to go back to pre-2020 levels.
1: From Bureaus Worldwide, this is FSN.
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1: From Feature Story News in San Francisco, I'm Ira Spitzer. Iran's economy minister says Tehran has been preparing for a long time for the latest round of American sanctions and is ready to face them as the Iranian rial hits a record low. U.S. Treasury Secretary Scott Bessent on Monday unveiled what he called Operation Economic Outcast, targeting nearly 60 entities, individuals, and vessels involved in oil smuggling, nuclear procurement, and cyber operations. FSN's Nick Harper reports from Washington.
2: In many ways, Scott Bessent's comments were very heavy on threats, very thin on details, not many specifics in terms of exactly who, where, or what would be sanctioned. The Treasury, however, put out a long list after his speech, detailing some of the 60 entities, individuals, and companies who are now part of this new sanctions regime. But it is likely to be extended further.
1: Meanwhile, Pakistan says significant progress has been made in efforts to end the war between the U.S. and Iran after the country's army chief and interior minister held a day of talks in Tehran. The 60-day peace framework set out in the Islamabad Memorandum of Understanding, signed in June by Pakistan, Iran, and the U.S., lapsed in mid-August without renewal. FSN's Hira Mustafa reports from Islamabad.
3: Taking to the social media platform X, the country's interior minister Mohsin Naqvi, who was part of the Pakistani delegation and who traveled with the country's chief of defense forces on Monday to Tehran, has stated that significant progress has made with regards to Iran-U.S. talks. He clearly did not outline what sort of progress, but he did talk about that there were discussions with regards to the Iranian, with regards to the reopening of the Strait of Hormuz, which is a major point of contention between the warring parties. The Pakistani delegation held extensive meetings.
1: India's national security advisor met China's vice president in Beijing. The discussions came as both sides seek to resolve the standoff that began along their disputed frontier in 2020, with India saying peace along the border is a prerequisite for broader ties, while Beijing has pushed to move the relationship forward. FSN's Neha Punia reports from the Indian capital.
4: China has been saying for many years now that one incident shouldn't drag the entire relationship down. But India's position has been that what happened at that border has very much defined this relationship for several years now. And it maintains that to have a relationship that is prosperous, that is one that is built on mutual trust, the border needs to be peaceful and the border needs to go back to pre-2020 levels.
1: From Bureaus Worldwide, this is FSN.
5: With FSN Spotlight, I'm Simon Marks, looking in more detail today at the Democratic Socialists of America, the left-wingers who are increasingly coming to prominence after winning several midterm election primary contests in states across the USA. President Trump dismisses them as radical left communists, but DSA leaders like Congresswoman Alexandria Ocasio-Cortez of New York believe the movement is on track to exercise more leverage over the Democratic Party, with some DSA figures even saying it needs to supplant existing centrist members of the party's elite. Political historian Anton Yeager with thoughts about where things might be heading.
6: The question the DSA faces, and you can see this very explicitly in a figure such as AOC, is are they going to remain subject to the demands or the priorities of the Democratic Party, or are they going to become an independent force? If AOC decides to run for president, is she going to do so as a representative of the DSA who happens to run on a Democratic ticket, or is she going to be a fully Democratic with a large D candidate? I think the institutional strength of the DSA will reflect itself in that choice.
5: He spoke to Foreign Policy magazine. The DSA could be an electoral drag in November's midterms on the Democratic Party, given the focus that right-leaning media is now placing on many of the left-wingers' policy positions. With FSN Spotlight, I'm Simon Marks.
1: The main news again. Iran's economy minister says Tehran has been preparing for a long time for the latest round of American sanctions. Pakistani officials renew their efforts to bring both the U.S. and Iran back to the negotiating table. And Chinese and Indian officials meet in Beijing as both sides seek to resolve the standoff along their disputed frontier. That is the latest Feature Story News. Ira Spitzer reporting. From Feature Story News in San Francisco, I'm Ira Spitzer. Iran's economy minister says Tehran has been preparing for a long time for the latest round of American sanctions. Pakistani officials renew their efforts to bring both the U.S. and Iran back to the negotiating table. And Chinese and Indian officials meet in Beijing as both sides seek to resolve the standoff along their disputed frontier.
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14: She changed. I could see she was struggling and that something was wrong, but I didn't know what to do. So I suggested she talk to someone. If only I knew then what I know now.
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0: 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Come on, guys, you owe it to yourselves to give it a try. 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
2: From Feature Story News in San Francisco, I'm Ira Spitzer. Iran's economy minister says Tehran has been preparing for a long time for the latest round of American sanctions and is ready to face them as the Iranian rial hits a record low. U.S. Treasury Secretary Scott Bessent on Monday unveiled what he called Operation Economic Outcast, targeting nearly 60 entities, individuals, and vessels involved in oil smuggling, nuclear procurement, and cyber operations. FSN's Nick Harper reports from Washington.
3: In many ways, Scott Bessent's comments were very heavy on threats, very thin on details, not many specifics in terms of exactly who, where, or what would be sanctioned. The Treasury, however, put out a long list after his speech, detailing some of the 60 entities, individuals, and companies who are now part of this new sanctions regime. But it is likely to be extended further.
2: Meanwhile, Pakistan says significant progress has been made in efforts to end the war between the U.S. and Iran after the country's army chief and interior minister held a day of talks in Tehran. The 60-day peace framework set out in the Islamabad Memorandum of Understanding, signed in June by Pakistan, Iran, and the U.S., lapsed in mid-August without renewal. FSN's Hira Mustafa reports from Islamabad.
4: Taking to the social media platform X, the country's interior minister Mohsin Naqvi, who was part of the Pakistani delegation and who traveled with the country's chief of defense forces on Monday to Tehran, has stated that significant progress has made with regards to Iran-U.S. talks. He clearly did not outline what sort of progress, but he did talk about that there were discussions with regards to the Iranian, with regards to the reopening of the Strait of Hormuz, which is a major point of contention between the warring parties. The Pakistani delegation held extensive meetings.
2: India's national security advisor met China's vice president in Beijing. The discussions came as both sides seek to resolve the standoff that began along their disputed frontier in 2020, with India saying peace along the border is a prerequisite for broader ties, while Beijing has pushed to move the relationship forward. FSN's Neha Punia reports from the Indian capital.
5: China has been saying for many years now that one incident shouldn't drag the entire relationship down. But India's position has been that what happened at that border has very much defined this relationship for several years now. And it maintains that to have a relationship that is prosperous, that is one that is built on mutual trust, the border needs to be peaceful and the border needs to go back to pre-2020 levels.
2: From Bureaus Worldwide, this is FSN.
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2: From Feature Story News in San Francisco, I'm Ira Spitzer. Iran's economy minister says Tehran has been preparing for a long time for the latest round of American sanctions and is ready to face them as the Iranian rial hits a record low. U.S. Treasury Secretary Scott Bessent on Monday unveiled what he called Operation Economic Outcast, targeting nearly 60 entities, individuals, and vessels involved in oil smuggling, nuclear procurement, and cyber operations. FSN's Nick Harper reports from Washington.
3: In many ways, Scott Bessent's comments were very heavy on threats, very thin on details, not many specifics in terms of exactly who, where, or what would be sanctioned. The Treasury, however, put out a long list after his speech, detailing some of the 60 entities, individuals,

0: and companies who are now part of this new sanctions regime, but it is likely to be extended further.
1: Meanwhile, Pakistan says significant progress has been made in efforts to end the war between the U.S. and Iran after the country's army chief and interior minister held a day of talks in Tehran. The 60-day peace framework set out in the Islamabad Memorandum of Understanding, signed in June by Pakistan, Iran, and the U.S., lapsed in mid-August without renewal, FSN's Hira Mustafa reports from Islamabad.
2: Taking to the social media platform X, the country's interior minister Mohsin Naqvi, who was part of the Pakistani delegation and who traveled with the country's chief of defense forces on Monday to Tehran, has stated that significant progress has made with regards to Iran-US talks. He clearly did not outline what sort of progress, but he did talk about that there were discussions with regards to the Iranian, with regards to the reopening of the Strait of Hormuz, which is a major point of contention between the warring parties. The Pakistani delegation held extensive meetings.
1: India's national security advisor met China's vice president in Beijing. The discussions came as both sides seek to resolve the standoff that began along their disputed frontier in 2020, with India saying peace along the border is a prerequisite for broader ties, while Beijing has pushed to move the relationship forward. FSN's Neha Punia reports from the Indian capital.
3: China has been saying for many years now that one incident shouldn't drag the entire relationship down. But India's position has been that what happened at that border has very much defined this relationship for several years now. And it maintains that to have a relationship that is prosperous, that is one that is built on mutual trust, the border needs to be peaceful and the border needs to go back to pre-2020 levels.
1: From Bureaus Worldwide, this is FSN.
4: With FSN Spotlight, I'm Simon Marks, looking in more detail today at the Democratic Socialists of America, the left-wingers who are increasingly coming to prominence after winning several midterm election primary contests in states across the USA. President Trump dismisses them as radical left communists, but DSA leaders like Congresswoman Alexandria Ocasio-Cortez of New York believe the movement is on track to exercise more leverage over the Democratic Party, with some DSA figures even saying it needs to supplant existing centrist members of the party's elite. Political historian Anton Yeager with thoughts about where things might be heading.
5: The question the DSA faces, and you can see this very explicitly in a figure such as AOC, is are they going to remain subject to the demands or the priorities of the Democratic Party, or are they going to become an independent force? If AOC decides to run for president, is she going to do so as a representative of the DSA who happens to run on a Democratic ticket, or is she going to be a fully Democratic with a large D candidate? I think the institutional strength of the DSA will reflect itself in that choice.
4: He spoke to Foreign Policy magazine. The DSA could be an electoral drag in November's midterms on the Democratic Party, given the focus that right-leaning media is now placing on many of the left-wingers' policy positions. With FSN Spotlight, I'm Simon Marks.
1: The main news again. Iran's economy minister says Tehran has been preparing for a long time for the latest round of American sanctions. Pakistani officials renew their efforts to bring both the U.S. and Iran back to the negotiating table. And Chinese and Indian officials meet in Beijing as both sides seek to resolve the standoff along their disputed frontier. That is the latest feature story news. Ira Spitzer reporting.
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1: From Feature Story News in San Francisco, I'm Ira Spitzer. Iran's economy minister says Tehran has been preparing for a long time for the latest round of American sanctions. Pakistani officials renew their efforts to bring both the U.S. and Iran back to the negotiating table. And Chinese and Indian officials meet in Beijing as both sides seek to resolve the standoff along their disputed frontier.
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1: From Feature Story News in San Francisco, I'm Ira Spitzer. Iran's economy minister says Tehran has been preparing for a long time for the latest round of American sanctions and is ready to face them as the Iranian rial hits a record low. U.S. Treasury Secretary Scott Bessent on Monday unveiled what he called Operation Economic Outcast, targeting nearly 60 entities, individuals, and vessels involved in oil smuggling, nuclear procurement, and cyber operations. FSN's Nick Harper reports from Washington.
0: In many ways, Scott Bessent's comments were very heavy on threats, very thin on details, not many specifics in terms of exactly who, where, or what would be sanctioned. The Treasury, however, put out a long list after his speech, detailing some of the 60 entities, individuals, and companies who are now part of this new sanctions regime. But it is likely to be extended further.
1: Meanwhile, Pakistan says significant progress has been made in efforts to end the war between the U.S. and Iran after the country's army chief and interior minister held a day of talks in Tehran. The 60-day peace framework set out in the Islamabad Memorandum of Understanding, signed in June by Pakistan, Iran, and the U.S., lapsed in mid-August without renewal. FSN's Hira Mustafa reports from Islamabad.
2: Taking to the social media platform X, the country's interior minister Mohsin Naqvi, who was part of the Pakistani delegation and who traveled with the country's chief of defense forces on Monday to Tehran, has stated that significant progress has made with regards to Iran-U.S. talks. He clearly did not outline what sort of progress, but he did talk about that there were discussions with regards to the Iranian, with regards to the reopening of the Strait of Hormuz, which is a major point of contention between the warring parties. The Pakistani delegation held extensive meetings.
1: India's national security advisor met China's vice president in Beijing. The discussions came as both sides seek to resolve the standoff that began along their disputed frontier in 2020, with India saying peace along the border is a prerequisite for broader ties, while Beijing has pushed to move the relationship forward. FSN's Neha Punia reports from the Indian capital.
3: China has been saying for many years now that, one incident shouldn't drag the entire relationship down. But India's position has been that what happened at that border has very much defined this relationship for several years now. And it maintains that to have a relationship that is prosperous, that is one that is built on mutual trust, the border needs to be peaceful and the border needs to go back to pre-2020 levels.
1: From Bureaus Worldwide, this is FSN.
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15: Hear that? That's the Cancer Council New South Wales Sun Sound, playing at your local pool, reminding teens to be sun safe and reapply their sunscreen when you're not around. But to do that, your teen's got to have sunscreen. So here's the deal. If you send your teen to the pool with sunscreen, the Sun Sound has got it covered from there.
1: From Feature Story News in San Francisco, I'm Ira Spitzer. Iran's economy minister says Tehran has been preparing for a long time for the latest round of American sanctions and is ready to face them as the Iranian rial hits a record low. U.S. Treasury Secretary Scott Bessent on Monday unveiled what he called Operation Economic Outcast, targeting nearly 60 entities, individuals, and vessels involved in oil smuggling, nuclear procurement, and cyber operations. FSN's Nick Harper reports from Washington.
0: In many ways, Scott Bessent's comments were very heavy on threats, very thin on details, not many specifics in terms of exactly who, where, or what would be sanctioned. The Treasury, however, put out a long list after his speech, detailing some of the 60 entities, individuals, and companies who are now part of this new sanctions regime. But it is likely to be extended further.
1: Meanwhile, Pakistan says significant progress has been made in efforts to end the war between the U.S. and Iran after the country's army chief and interior minister held a day of talks in Tehran. The 60-day peace framework set out in the Islamabad Memorandum of Understanding, signed in June by Pakistan, Iran, and the U.S., lapsed in mid-August without renewal. FSN's Hira Mustafa reports from Islamabad.
2: Taking to the social media platform X, the country's Interior Minister Mohsin Naqvi, who was part of the Pakistani delegation and who traveled with the country's Chief of Defense Forces on Monday to Tehran, has stated that significant progress has made with regards to Iran-U.S. talks. He clearly did not outline what sort of progress, but he did talk about that there were discussions with regards to the Iranian, with regards to the reopening of the Strait of Hormuz, which is a major point of contention between the warring parties. The Pakistani delegation held extensive meetings.
1: India's national security advisor met China's vice president in Beijing. The discussions came as both sides seek to resolve the standoff that began along their disputed frontier in 2020, with India saying peace along the border is a prerequisite for broader ties, while Beijing has pushed to move the relationship forward. FSN's Neha Punia reports from the Indian capital.
3: China has been saying for many years now that, one incident shouldn't drag the entire relationship down. But India's position has been that what happened at that border has very much defined this relationship for several years now. And it maintains that to have a relationship that is prosperous, that is one that is built on mutual trust, the border needs to be peaceful and the border needs to go back to pre-2020 levels.
1: From Bureaus Worldwide, this is FSN.
4: With FSN Spotlight, I'm Simon Marks, looking in more detail today at the Democratic Socialists of America, the left-wingers who are increasingly coming to prominence after winning several midterm election primary contests in states across the USA. President Trump dismisses them as radical left communists, but DSA leaders like Congresswoman Alexandria Ocasio-Cortez of New York believe the movement is on track to exercise more leverage over the Democratic Party, with some DSA figures even saying it needs to supplant existing centrist members of the party's elite. Political historian Anton Yeager with thoughts about where things might be heading.
5: The question the DSA faces, and you can see this very explicitly in a figure such as AOC, is are they going to remain subject to the demands or the priorities of the Democratic Party, or are they going to become an independent force? If AOC decides to run for president, is she going to do so as a representative of the DSA who happens to run on a Democratic ticket, or is she going to be a fully Democratic with a large D candidate? I think the institutional strength of the DSA will reflect itself in that choice.
4: He spoke to Foreign Policy magazine. The DSA could be an electoral drag in November's midterms on the Democratic Party, given the focus that right-leaning media is now placing on many of the left-wingers' policy positions. With FSN Spotlight, I'm Simon Marks.
1: The main news again. Iran's economy minister says Tehran has been preparing for a long time for the latest round of American sanctions. Pakistani officials renew their efforts to bring both the U.S. and Iran back to the negotiating table. And Chinese and Indian officials meet in Beijing as both sides seek to resolve the standoff along their disputed frontier. That is the latest feature story news. Ira Spitzer reporting.
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1: From Feature Story News in San Francisco, I'm Ira Spitzer. Iran's economy minister says Tehran has been preparing for a long time for the latest round of American sanctions. Pakistani officials renew their efforts to bring both the U.S. and Iran back to the negotiating table. And Chinese and Indian officials meet in Beijing as both sides seek to resolve the standoff along their disputed frontier.
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1: From Feature Story News in San Francisco, I'm Ira Spitzer. Iran's economy minister says Tehran has been preparing for a long time for the latest round of American sanctions and is ready to face them as the Iranian rial hits a record low. U.S. Treasury Secretary Scott Bessent on Monday unveiled what he called Operation Economic Outcast, targeting nearly 60 entities, individuals, and vessels involved in oil smuggling, nuclear procurement, and cyber operations. FSN's Nick Harper reports from Washington.
0: In many ways, Scott Bessent's comments were very heavy on threats, very thin on details. Not many specifics in terms of exactly who, where, or what would be sanctioned. The Treasury, however, put out a long list after his speech, detailing some of the 60 entities, individuals, and companies who are now part of this new sanctions regime. But it is likely to be extended further.
1: Meanwhile, Pakistan says significant progress has been made in efforts to end the war between the U.S. and Iran after the country's army chief and interior minister held a day of talks in Tehran. The 60-day peace framework set out in the Islamabad Memorandum of Understanding, signed in June by Pakistan, Iran, and the U.S., lapsed in mid-August without renewal. FSN's Hira Mustafa reports from Islamabad.
2: Taking to the social media platform X, the country's Interior Minister Mohsin Naqvi, who was part of the Pakistani delegation and who traveled with the country's Chief of Defense Forces on Monday to Tehran, has stated that significant progress has made with regards to Iran-U.S. talks. He clearly did not outline what sort of progress, but he did talk about that there were discussions with regards to the Iranian, with regards to the reopening of the Strait of Hormuz, which is a major point of contention between the warring parties. The Pakistani delegation held extensive meetings.
1: India's national security advisor met China's vice president in Beijing. The discussions came as both sides seek to resolve the standoff that began along their disputed frontier in 2020, with India saying peace along the border is a prerequisite for broader ties, while Beijing has pushed to move the relationship forward. FSN's Neha Punia reports from the Indian capital.
3: China has been saying for many years now that one incident shouldn't drag the entire relationship down. But India's position has been that what happened at that border has very much defined this relationship for several years now. And it maintains that to have a relationship that is prosperous, that is one that is built on mutual trust, the border needs to be peaceful and the border needs to go back to pre-2020 levels.
1: From Bureaus Worldwide, this is FSN.
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1: From Feature Story News in San Francisco, I'm Ira Spitzer. Iran's economy minister says Tehran has been preparing for a long time for the latest round of American sanctions and is ready to face them as the Iranian rial hits a record low. U.S. Treasury Secretary Scott Bessent on Monday unveiled what he called Operation Economic Outcast, targeting nearly 60 entities, individuals, and vessels involved in oil smuggling, nuclear procurement, and cyber operations. FSN's Nick Harper reports from Washington.
0: In many ways, Scott Bessent's comments were very heavy on threats, very thin on details. Not many specifics in terms of exactly who, where or what would be sanctioned. The Treasury, however, put out a long list after his speech, detailing some of the 60 entities, individuals and companies who are now part of this new sanctions regime. But it is likely to be extended further.
1: Meanwhile, Pakistan says significant progress has been made in efforts to end the war between the U.S. and Iran after the country's army chief and interior minister held a day of talks in Tehran. The 60-day peace framework set out in the Islamabad Memorandum of Understanding, signed in June by Pakistan, Iran, and the U.S., lapsed in mid-August without renewal, FSN's Hira Mustafa reports from Islamabad.
2: Taking to the social media platform X, the country's Interior Minister Mohsin Naqvi, who was part of the Pakistani delegation and who traveled with the country's Chief of Defense Forces on Monday to Tehran, has stated that significant progress has made with regards to Iran-US talks. He clearly did not outline what sort of progress, but he did talk about that there were discussions with regards to the Iranian, with regards to the reopening of the Strait of Hormuz, which is a major point of contention between the warring parties. The Pakistani delegation held extensive meetings.
1: India's national security advisor met China's vice president in Beijing. The discussions came as both sides seek to resolve the standoff that began along their disputed frontier in 2020, with India saying peace along the border is a prerequisite for broader ties, while Beijing has pushed to move the relationship forward. FSN's Neha Punia reports from the Indian capital.
3: China has been saying for many years now that one incident shouldn't drag the entire relationship down. But India's position has been that what happened at that border has very much defined this relationship for several years now. And it maintains that to have a relationship that is prosperous, that is one that is built on mutual trust, the border needs to be peaceful and the border needs to go back to pre-2020 levels.
1: From Bureaus Worldwide, this is FSN.
8: With FSN Spotlight, I'm Simon Marks, looking in more detail today at the Democratic Socialists of America, the left-wingers who are increasingly coming to prominence after winning several midterm election primary contests in states across the USA. President Trump dismisses them as radical left communists, but DSA leaders like Congresswoman Alexandria Ocasio-Cortez of New York believe the movement is on track to exercise more leverage over the Democratic Party, with some DSA figures even saying it needs to supplant existing centrist members of the party's elite. Political historian Anton Yeager with thoughts about where things might be heading.
5: The question the DSA faces, and you can see this very explicitly in a figure such as AOC, is are they going to remain subject to the demands or the priorities of the Democratic Party, or are they going to become an independent force? If AOC decides to run for president, is she going to do so as a representative of the DSA who happens to run on a Democratic ticket, or is she going to be a fully Democratic with a large D candidate? I think the institutional strength of the DSA will reflect itself in that choice.
8: He spoke to Foreign Policy magazine. The DSA could be an electoral drag in November's midterms on the Democratic Party, given the focus that right-leaning media is now placing on many of the left-wingers' policy positions. With FSN Spotlight, I'm Simon Marks.
1: The main news again. Iran's economy minister says Tehran has been preparing for a long time for the latest round of American sanctions. Pakistani officials renew their efforts to bring both the U.S. and Iran back to the negotiating table. And Chinese and Indian officials meet in Beijing as both sides seek to resolve the standoff along their disputed frontier. That is the latest feature story news. Ira Spitzer reporting.
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1: From Feature Story News in San Francisco, I'm Ira Spitzer. Iran's economy minister says Tehran has been preparing for a long time for the latest round of American sanctions. Pakistani officials renew their efforts to bring both the U.S. and Iran back to the negotiating table. And Chinese and Indian officials meet in Beijing as both sides seek to resolve the standoff along their disputed frontier.
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1: From Feature Story News in San Francisco, I'm Ira Spitzer. Iran's economy minister says Tehran has been preparing for a long time for the latest round of American sanctions and is ready to face them as the Iranian rial hits a record low. U.S. Treasury Secretary Scott Bessent on Monday unveiled what he called Operation Economic Outcast, targeting nearly 60 entities, individuals, and vessels involved in oil smuggling, nuclear procurement, and cyber operations. FSN's Nick Harper reports from Washington.
0: In many ways, Scott Bessent's comments were very heavy on threats, very thin on details. Not many specifics in terms of exactly who, where, or what would be sanctioned. The Treasury, however, put out a long list after his speech, detailing some of the 60 entities, individuals, and companies who are now part of this new sanctions regime. But it is likely to be extended further.
1: Meanwhile, Pakistan says significant progress has been made in efforts to end the war between the U.S. and Iran after the country's army chief and interior minister held a day of talks in Tehran. The 60-day peace framework set out in the Islamabad Memorandum of Understanding, signed in June by Pakistan, Iran, and the U.S., lapsed in mid-August without renewal. FSN's Hira Mustafa reports from Islamabad.
2: Taking to the social media platform X, the country's Interior Minister Mohsin Naqvi, who was part of the Pakistani delegation and who traveled with the country's Chief of Defense Forces on Monday to Tehran, has stated that significant progress has made with regards to Iran-U.S. talks. He clearly did not outline what sort of progress, but he did talk about that there were discussions with regards to the Iranian, with regards to the reopening of the Strait of Hormuz, which is a major point of contention between the warring parties. The Pakistani delegation held extensive meetings.
1: India's national security advisor met China's vice president in Beijing. The discussions came as both sides seek to resolve the standoff that began along their disputed frontier in 2020, with India saying peace along the border is a prerequisite for broader ties, while Beijing has pushed to move the relationship forward. FSN's Neha Punia reports from the Indian capital.
3: China has been saying for many years now that one incident shouldn't drag the entire relationship down. But India's position has been that what happened at that border has very much defined this relationship for several years now. And it maintains that to have a relationship that is prosperous, that is one that is built on mutual trust, the border needs to be peaceful and the border needs to go back to pre-2020 levels.
1: From Bureaus Worldwide, this is FSN.
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1: From Feature Story News in San Francisco, I'm Ira Spitzer. Iran's economy minister says Tehran has been preparing for a long time for the latest round of American sanctions and is ready to face them as the Iranian rial hits a record low. U.S. Treasury Secretary Scott Bessent on Monday unveiled what he called Operation Economic Outcast, targeting nearly 60 entities, individuals, and vessels involved in oil smuggling, nuclear procurement, and cyber operations. FSN's Nick Harper reports from Washington.
0: In many ways, Scott Bessent's comments were very heavy on threats, very thin on details, not many specifics in terms of exactly who, where, or what would be sanctioned. The Treasury, however, put out a long list after his speech, detailing some of the 60 entities, individuals, and companies who are now part of this new sanctions regime. But it is likely to be extended further.
1: Meanwhile, Pakistan says significant progress has been made in efforts to end the war between the U.S. and Iran after the country's army chief and interior minister held a day of talks in Tehran. The 60-day peace framework set out in the Islamabad Memorandum of Understanding, signed in June by Pakistan, Iran, and the U.S., lapsed in mid-August without renewal. FSN's Hira Mustafa reports from Islamabad.
2: Taking to the social media platform X, the country's Interior Minister Mohsin Naqvi, who was part of the Pakistani delegation and who traveled with the country's Chief of Defense Forces on Monday to Tehran, has stated that significant progress has made with regards to Iran-U.S. talks. He clearly did not outline what sort of progress, but he did talk about that there were discussions with regards to the Iranian, with regards to the reopening of the Strait of Hormuz, which is a major point of contention between the warring parties. The Pakistani delegation held extensive meetings.
1: India's national security advisor met China's vice president in Beijing. The discussions came as both sides seek to resolve the standoff that began along their disputed frontier in 2020, with India saying peace along the border is a prerequisite for broader ties, while Beijing has pushed to move the relationship forward. FSN's Neha Punia reports from the Indian capital.
3: China has been saying for many years now that one incident shouldn't drag the entire relationship down. But India's position has been that what happened at that border has very much defined this relationship for several years now. And it maintains that to have a relationship that is prosperous, that is one that is built on mutual trust, the border needs to be peaceful and the border needs to go back to pre-2020 levels.
1: From Bureaus Worldwide, this is FSN.
7: With FSN Spotlight, I'm Simon Marks, looking in more detail today at the Democratic Socialists of America, the left-wingers who are increasingly coming to prominence after winning several midterm election primary contests in states across the USA. President Trump dismisses them as radical left communists, but DSA leaders like Congresswoman Alexandria Ocasio-Cortez of New York believe the movement is on track to exercise more leverage over the Democratic Party, with some DSA figures even saying it needs to supplant existing centrist members of the party's elite. Political historian Anton Yeager with thoughts about where things might be heading.
5: The question the DSA faces, and you can see this very explicitly in a figure such as AOC, is are they going to remain subject to the demands or the priorities of the Democratic Party, or are they going to become an independent force? If AOC decides to run for president, is she going to do so as a representative of the DSA who happens to run on a Democratic ticket, or is she going to be a fully Democratic with a large D candidate? I think the institutional strength of the DSA will reflect itself in that choice.
7: He spoke to Foreign Policy magazine. The DSA could be an electoral drag in November's midterms on the Democratic Party, given the focus that right-leaning media is now placing on many of the left-wingers' policy positions. With FSN Spotlight, I'm Simon Marks.
1: The main news again. Iran's economy minister says Tehran has been preparing for a long time for the latest round of American sanctions. Pakistani officials renew their efforts to bring both the U.S. and Iran back to the negotiating table. And Chinese and Indian officials meet in Beijing as both sides seek to resolve the standoff along their disputed frontier. That is the latest feature story news. Ira Spitzer reporting.
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1: From Feature Story News in San Francisco, I'm Ira Spitzer. Iran's economy minister says Tehran has been preparing for a long time for the latest round of American sanctions and is ready to face them as the Iranian rial hits a record low U.S. Treasury Secretary Scott Bessent on Monday unveiled what he called Operation Economic Outcast, targeting nearly 60 entities, individuals, and vessels involved in oil smuggling, nuclear procurement, and cyber operations. FSN's Nick Harper reports from Washington.
0: In many ways, Scott Bessent's comments were very heavy on threats, very thin on details, not many specifics in terms of exactly who, where, or what would be sanctioned. The Treasury, however, put out a long list after his speech, detailing some of the 60 entities, individuals, and companies who are now part of this new sanctions regime. But it is likely to be extended further.
1: Meanwhile, Pakistan says significant progress has been made in efforts to end the war between the U.S. and Iran after the country's army chief and interior minister held a day of talks in Tehran. The 60-day peace framework set out in the Islamabad Memorandum of Understanding, signed in June by Pakistan, Iran, and the U.S., lapsed in mid-August without renewal. FSN's Hira Mustafa reports from Islamabad.
2: Taking to the social media platform X, the country's Interior Minister Mohsin Naqvi, who was part of the Pakistani delegation and who traveled with the country's Chief of Defense Forces on Monday to Tehran, has stated that significant progress has made with regards to Iran-U.S. talks. He clearly did not outline what sort of progress, but he did talk about that there were discussions with regards to the Iranian, with regards to the reopening of the Strait of Hormuz, which is a major point of contention between the warring parties. The Pakistani delegation held extensive meetings.
1: India's national security advisor met China's vice president in Beijing. The discussions came as both sides seek to resolve the standoff that began along their disputed frontier in 2020, with India saying peace along the border is a prerequisite for broader ties, while Beijing has pushed to move the relationship forward. FSN's Neha Punia reports from the Indian capital.
3: China has been saying for many years now that one incident shouldn't drag the entire relationship down. But India's position has been that what happened at that border has very much defined this relationship for several years now. And it maintains that to have a relationship that is prosperous, that is one that is built on mutual trust, the border needs to be peaceful and the border needs to go back to pre-2020 levels.
1: From Bureaus Worldwide, this is FSN.
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1: From Feature Story News in San Francisco, I'm Ira Spitzer. Iran's economy minister says Tehran has been preparing for a long time for the latest round of American sanctions and is ready to face them as the Iranian rial hits a record low. U.S. Treasury Secretary Scott Bessent on Monday unveiled what he called Operation Economic Outcast, targeting nearly 60 entities, individuals, and vessels involved in oil smuggling, nuclear procurement, and cyber operations. FSN's Nick Harper reports from Washington.
0: In many ways, Scott Bessent's comments were very heavy on threats, very thin on details, not many specifics in terms of exactly who, where, or what would be sanctioned. The Treasury, however, put out a long list after his speech, detailing some of the 60 entities, individuals, and companies who are now part of this new sanctions regime, but it is likely to be extended further.
1: Meanwhile, Pakistan says significant progress has been made in efforts to end the war between the U.S. and Iran after the country's army chief and interior minister held a day of talks in Tehran. The 60-day peace framework set out in the Islamabad Memorandum of Understanding, signed in June by Pakistan, Iran, and the U.S., lapsed in mid-August without renewal. FSN's Hira Mustafa reports from Islamabad.
2: Taking to the social media platform X, the country's Interior Minister Mohsin Naqvi, who was part of the Pakistani delegation and who traveled with the country's Chief of Defense Forces on Monday to Tehran, has stated that significant progress has made with regards to Iran-US talks. He clearly did not outline what sort of progress, but he did talk about that there were discussions with regards to the Iranian, with regards to the reopening of the Strait of Hormuz, which is a major point of contention between the warring parties. The Pakistani delegation held extensive meetings.
1: India's national security advisor met China's vice president in Beijing. The discussions came as both sides seek to resolve the standoff that began along their disputed frontier in 2020, with India saying peace along the border is a prerequisite for broader ties, while Beijing has pushed to move the relationship forward. FSN's Neha Punia reports from the Indian capital.
3: China has been saying for many years now that one incident shouldn't drag the entire relationship down. But India's position has been that what happened at that border has very much defined this relationship for several years now. And it maintains that to have a relationship that is prosperous, that is one that is built on mutual trust, the border needs to be peaceful and the border needs to go back to pre-2020 levels.
1: From Bureaus Worldwide, this is FSN.
9: With FSN Spotlight, I'm Simon Marks, looking in more detail today at the Democratic Socialists of America, the left-wingers who are increasingly coming to prominence after winning several midterm election primary contests in states across the USA. President Trump dismisses them as radical left communists, but DSA leaders like Congresswoman Alexandria Ocasio-Cortez of New York believe the movement is on track to exercise more leverage over the Democratic Party, with some DSA figures even saying it needs to supplant existing centrist members of the party's elite. Political historian Anton Yeager with thoughts about where things might be heading.
5: The question the DSA faces, and you can see this very explicitly in a figure such as AOC, is are they going to remain subject to the demands or the priorities of the Democratic Party, or are they going to become an independent force? If AOC decides to run for president, is she going to do so as a representative of the DSA who happens to run on a Democratic ticket, or is she going to be a fully Democratic with a large D candidate? I think the institutional strength of the DSA will reflect itself in that choice.
9: He spoke to Foreign Policy magazine. The DSA could be an electoral drag in November's midterms on the Democratic Party, given the focus that right-leaning media is now placing on many of the left-wingers' policy positions. With FSN Spotlight, I'm Simon Marks.
1: The main news again. Iran's economy minister says Tehran has been preparing for a long time for the latest round of American sanctions. Pakistani officials renew their efforts to bring both the U.S. and Iran back to the negotiating table. And Chinese and Indian officials meet in Beijing as both sides seek to resolve the standoff along their disputed frontier. That is the latest Feature Story News. Ira Spitzer reporting. From Feature Story News in San Francisco, I'm Ira Spitzer. Iran's economy minister says Tehran has been preparing for a long time for the latest round of American sanctions. Pakistani officials renew their efforts to bring both the U.S. and Iran back to the negotiating table. And Chinese and Indian officials meet in Beijing as both sides seek to resolve the standoff along their disputed frontier.
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15: Hear that? That's the Cancer Council New South Wales Sun Sound, playing at your local pool, reminding teens to be sun safe and reapply their sunscreen when you're not around. But to do that, your teen's got to have sunscreen. So here's the deal. If you send your teen to the pool with sunscreen, the Sun Sound has got it covered from there.
1: From Feature Story News in San Francisco, I'm Ira Spitzer. Iran's economy minister says Tehran has been preparing for a long time for the latest round of American sanctions and is ready to face them as the Iranian rial hits a record low. U.S. Treasury Secretary Scott Bessent on Monday unveiled what he called Operation Economic Outcast, targeting nearly 60 entities, individuals, and vessels involved in oil smuggling, nuclear procurement, and cyber operations. FSN's Nick Harper reports from Washington.
0: In many ways, Scott Bessent's comments were very heavy on threats, very thin on details. Not many specifics in terms of exactly who, where, or what would be

0: lapsed in mid-August without renewal, FSN's Hira Mustafa reports from Islamabad.
1: Taking to the social media platform X, the country's Interior Minister Mohsin Naqvi, who was part of the Pakistani delegation and who traveled with the country's Chief of Defense Forces on Monday to Tehran, has stated that significant progress has made with regards to Iran-US talks. He clearly did not outline what sort of progress, but he did talk about that there were discussions with regards to the Iranian, with regards to the reopening of the Strait of Hormuz, which is a major point of contention between the warring parties. The Pakistani delegation held extensive meetings.
0: India's national security advisor met China's vice president in Beijing. The discussions came as both sides seek to resolve the standoff that began along their disputed frontier in 2020, with India saying peace along the border is a prerequisite for broader ties, while Beijing has pushed to move the relationship forward. FSN's Neha Punia reports from the Indian capital.
2: China has been saying for many years now that one incident shouldn't drag the entire relationship down. But India's position has been that what happened at that border has very much defined this relationship for several years now. And it maintains that to have a relationship that is prosperous, that is one that is built on mutual trust, the border needs to be peaceful and the border needs to go back to pre-2020 levels.
0: From Bureaus Worldwide, this is FSN.
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0: From Feature Story News in San Francisco, I'm Ira Spitzer. Iran's economy minister says Tehran has been preparing for a long time for the latest round of American sanctions and is ready to face them as the Iranian rial hits a record low. U.S. Treasury Secretary Scott Bessent on Monday unveiled what he called Operation Economic Outcast, targeting nearly 60 entities, individuals, and vessels involved in oil smuggling, nuclear procurement, and cyber operations. FSN's Nick Harper reports from Washington.
5: In many ways, Scott Bessent's comments were very heavy on threats, very thin on details. Not many specifics in terms of exactly who, where, or what would be sanctioned. The Treasury, however, put out a long list after his speech, detailing some of the 60 entities, individuals, and companies who are now part of this new sanctions regime. But it is likely to be extended further.
0: Meanwhile, Pakistan says significant progress has been made in efforts to end the war between the U.S. and Iran after the country's army chief and interior minister held a day of talks in Tehran. The 60-day peace framework set out in the Islamabad Memorandum of Understanding, signed in June by Pakistan, Iran, and the U.S., lapsed in mid-August without renewal, FSN's Hira Mustafa reports from Islamabad.
1: Taking to the social media platform X, the country's Interior Minister Mohsin Naqvi, who was part of the Pakistani delegation and who traveled with the country's Chief of Defence Forces on Monday to Tehran, has stated that significant progress has made with regards to Iran-US talks. He clearly did not outline what sort of progress, but he did talk about that there were discussions with regards to the

0: reopening of the Strait of Hormuz, which is a major point of contention between the warring parties. The Pakistani delegation held extensive meetings.
1: India's national security advisor met China's vice president in Beijing. The discussions came as both sides seek to resolve the standoff that began along their disputed frontier in 2020, with India saying peace along the border is a prerequisite for broader ties, while Beijing has pushed to move the relationship forward. FSN's Neha Punia reports from the Indian capital.
2: China has been saying for many years now that one incident shouldn't drag the entire relationship down. But India's position has been that what happened at that border has very much defined this relationship for several years now. And it maintains that to have a relationship that is prosperous, that is one that is built on mutual trust, the border needs to be peaceful and the border needs to go back to pre-2020 levels.
1: From Bureaus Worldwide, this is FSN.
3: With FSN Spotlight, I'm Simon Marks, looking in more detail today at the Democratic Socialists of America, the left-wingers who are increasingly coming to prominence after winning several midterm election primary contests in states across the USA. President Trump dismisses them as radical left communists, but DSA leaders like Congresswoman Alexandria Ocasio-Cortez of New York believe the movement is on track to exercise more leverage over the Democratic Party, with some DSA figures even saying it needs to supplant existing centrist members of the party's elite. Political historian Anton Yeager with thoughts about where things might be heading.
4: The question the DSA faces, and you can see this very explicitly in a figure such as AOC, is are they going to remain subject to the demands or the priorities of the Democratic Party, or are they going to become an independent force? If AOC decides to run for president, is she going to do so as a representative of the DSA who happens to run on a Democratic ticket, or is she going to be a fully Democratic with a large D candidate? I think the institutional strength of the DSA will reflect itself in that choice.
3: He spoke to Foreign Policy magazine. The DSA could be an electoral drag in November's midterms on the Democratic Party, given the focus that right-leaning media is now placing on many of the left-wingers' policy positions. With FSN Spotlight, I'm Simon Marks.
1: The main news again. Iran's economy minister says Tehran has been preparing for a long time for the latest round of American sanctions. Pakistani officials renew their efforts to bring both the U.S. and Iran back to the negotiating table. And Chinese and Indian officials meet in Beijing as both sides seek to resolve the standoff along their disputed frontier. That is the latest feature story news. Ira Spitzer reporting.
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1: From Feature Story News in San Francisco, I'm Ira Spitzer. Iran's economy minister says Tehran has been preparing for a long time for the latest round of American sanctions. Pakistani officials renew their efforts to bring both the U.S. and Iran back to the negotiating table. And Chinese and Indian officials meet in Beijing as both sides seek to resolve the standoff along their disputed frontier.
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1: From Feature Story News in San Francisco, I'm Ira Spitzer. Iran's economy minister says Tehran has been preparing for a long time for the latest round of American sanctions and is ready to face them as the Iranian rial hits a record low. U.S. Treasury Secretary Scott Bessent on Monday unveiled what he called Operation Economic Outcast, targeting nearly 60 entities, individuals, and vessels involved in oil smuggling, nuclear procurement, and cyber operations. FSN's Nick Harper reports from Washington.
12: In many ways, Scott Bessent's comments were very heavy on threats, very thin on details, not many specifics in terms of exactly who, where, or what would be sanctioned. The Treasury, however, put out a long list after his speech, detailing some of the 60 entities, individuals, and companies who are now part of this new sanctions regime. But it is likely to be extended further.
1: Meanwhile, Pakistan says significant progress has been made in efforts to end the war between the U.S. and Iran after the country's army chief and interior minister held a day of talks in Tehran. The 60-day peace framework set out in the Islamabad Memorandum of Understanding, signed in June by Pakistan, Iran, and the U.S., lapsed in mid-August without renewal. FSN's Hira Mustafa reports from Islamabad.
0: Taking to the social media platform X, the country's interior minister Mohsin Naqvi, who was part of the Pakistani delegation and who traveled with the country's chief of defense forces on Monday to Tehran, has stated that significant progress has made with regards to Iran-U.S. talks. He clearly did not outline what sort of progress, but he did talk about that there were discussions with regards to the Iranian, with regards to the reopening of the Strait of Hormuz, which is a major point of contention between the warring parties. The Pakistani delegation held extensive meetings.
1: India's national security advisor met China's vice president in Beijing. The discussions came as both sides seek to resolve the standoff that began along their disputed frontier in 2020, with India saying peace along the border is a prerequisite for broader ties, while Beijing has pushed to move the relationship forward. FSN's Neha Punia reports from the Indian capital.
2: China has been saying for many years now that one incident shouldn't drag the entire relationship down. But India's position has been that what happened at that border has very much defined this relationship for several years now. And it maintains that to have a relationship that is prosperous, that is one that is built on mutual trust, the border needs to be peaceful and the border needs to go back to pre-2020 levels.
1: From Bureaus Worldwide, this is FSN.
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1: From Feature Story News in San Francisco, I'm Ira Spitzer. Iran's economy minister says Tehran has been preparing for a long time for the latest round of American sanctions and is ready to face them as the Iranian rial hits a record low. U.S. Treasury Secretary Scott Bessent on Monday unveiled what he called Operation Economic Outcast, targeting nearly 60 entities, individuals, and vessels involved in oil smuggling, nuclear procurement, and cyber operations. FSN's Nick Harper reports from Washington.
12: In many ways, Scott Bessent's comments were very heavy on threats, very thin on details, not many specifics in terms of exactly who, where, or what would be sanctioned. The Treasury, however, put out a long list after his speech, detailing some of the 60 entities, individuals, and companies who are now part of this new sanctions regime. But it is likely to be extended further.
1: Meanwhile, Pakistan says significant progress has been made in efforts to end the war between the U.S. and Iran after the country's army chief and interior minister held a day of talks in Tehran. The 60-day peace framework set out in the Islamabad Memorandum of Understanding, signed in June by Pakistan, Iran, and the U.S., lapsed in mid-August without renewal. FSN's Hira Mustafa reports from Islamabad.
0: Taking to the social media platform X, the country's interior minister Mohsin Naqvi, who was part of the Pakistani delegation and who traveled with the country's chief of defense forces on Monday to Tehran, has stated that significant progress has made with regards to Iran-U.S. talks. He clearly did not outline what sort of progress, but he did talk about that there were discussions with regards to the Iranian, with regards to the reopening of the Strait of Hormuz, which is a major point of contention between the warring parties. The Pakistani delegation held extensive meetings.
1: India's national security advisor met China's vice president in Beijing. The discussions came as both sides seek to resolve the standoff that began along their disputed frontier in 2020, with India saying peace along the border is a prerequisite for broader ties, while Beijing has pushed to move the relationship forward. FSN's Neha Punia reports from the Indian capital.
2: China has been saying for many years now that one incident shouldn't drag the entire relationship down. But India's position has been that what happened at that border has very much defined this relationship for several years now. And it maintains that to have a relationship that is prosperous, that is one that is built on mutual trust, the border needs to be peaceful and the border needs to go back to pre-2020 levels.
1: From Bureaus Worldwide, this is FSN.
3: With FSN Spotlight, I'm Simon Marks, looking in more detail today at the Democratic Socialists of America, the left-wingers who are increasingly coming to prominence after winning several midterm election primary contests in states across the USA. President Trump dismisses them as radical left communists, but DSA leaders like Congresswoman Alexandria Ocasio-Cortez of New York believe the movement is on track to exercise more leverage over the Democratic Party, with some DSA figures lawmakers even saying it needs to supplant existing centrist members of the party's elite. Political historian Anton Jaeger with thoughts about where things might be heading.
4: The question that the ESA faces, and you can see this very explicitly in a figure such as AOC, is are they going to remain subject to the demands or the priorities of the Democratic Party, or are they going to become an independent force? If AOC decides to run for president, is she going to do so as a representative of the DSA who happens to run on a Democratic ticket, or is she going to be a fully Democratic with a large D candidate? I think the institutional strength of the DSA will reflect itself in that choice.
3: He spoke to Foreign Policy magazine. The DSA could be an electoral drag in November's midterms on the Democratic Party, given the focus that right-leaning media is now placing on many of the left-wingers' policy positions. With FSN Spotlight, I'm Simon Marks.
1: The main news again. Iran's economy minister says Tehran has been preparing for a long time for the latest round of American sanctions. Pakistani officials renew their efforts to bring both the U.S. and Iran back to the negotiating table. And Chinese and Indian officials meet in Beijing as both sides seek to resolve the standoff along their disputed frontier. That is the latest feature story news. Ira Spitzer reporting.
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1: From Feature Story News in San Francisco, I'm Ira Spitzer. Iran's economy minister says Tehran has been preparing for a long time for the latest round of American sanctions. Pakistani officials renew their efforts to bring both the U.S. and Iran back to the negotiating table. And Chinese and Indian officials meet in Beijing as both sides seek to resolve the standoff along their disputed frontier.
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1: From Feature Story News in San Francisco, I'm Ira Spitzer. Iran's economy minister says Tehran has been preparing for a long time for the latest round of American sanctions and is ready to face them as the Iranian rial hits a record low. U.S. Treasury Secretary Scott Bessent on Monday unveiled what he called Operation Economic Outcast, targeting nearly 60 entities, individuals, and vessels involved in oil smuggling, nuclear procurement, and cyber operations. FSN's Nick Harper reports from Washington.
12: In many ways, Scott Bessent's comments were very heavy on threats, very thin on details, not many specifics in terms of exactly who, where, or what would be sanctioned. The Treasury, however, put out a long list after his speech, detailing some of the 60 entities, individuals, and companies who are now part of this new sanctions regime. But it is likely to be extended further.
1: Meanwhile, Pakistan says significant progress has been made in efforts to end the war between the U.S. and Iran after the country's army chief and interior minister held a day of talks in Tehran. The 60-day peace framework set out in the Islamabad Memorandum of Understanding, signed in June by Pakistan, Iran, and the U.S., lapsed in mid-August without renewal. FSN's Hira Mustafa reports from Islamabad.
0: Taking to the social media platform X, the country's Interior Minister Mohsin Naqvi, who was part of the Pakistani delegation and who traveled with the country's Chief of Defense Forces on Monday to Tehran, has stated that significant progress has made with regards to Iran-U.S. talks. He clearly did not outline what sort of progress, but he did talk about that there were discussions with regards to the Iranian, with regards to the reopening of the Strait of Hormuz, which is a major point of contention between the warring parties. The Pakistani delegation held extensive meetings.
1: India's national security advisor met China's vice president in Beijing. The discussions came as both sides seek to resolve the standoff that began along their disputed frontier in 2020, with India saying peace along the border is a prerequisite for broader ties, while Beijing has pushed to move the relationship forward. FSN's Neha Punia reports from the Indian capital.
2: China has been saying for many years now that one incident shouldn't drag the entire relationship down. But India's position has been that what happened at that border has very much defined this relationship for several years now. And it maintains that to have a relationship that is prosperous, that is one that is built on mutual trust, the border needs to be peaceful and the border needs to go back to pre-2020 levels.
1: From Bureaus Worldwide, this is FSN.
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1: From Feature Story News in San Francisco, I'm Ira Spitzer. Iran's economy minister says Tehran has been preparing for a long time for the latest round of American sanctions and is ready to face them as the Iranian rial hits a record low. U.S. Treasury Secretary Scott Bessent on Monday unveiled what he called Operation Economic Outcast, targeting nearly 60 entities, individuals, and vessels involved in oil smuggling, nuclear procurement, and cyber operations. FSN's Nick Harper reports from Washington.
12: In many ways, Scott Bessent's comments were very heavy on threats, very thin on details, not many specifics in terms of exactly who, where, or what would be sanctioned. The Treasury, however, put out a long list after his speech, detailing some of the 60 entities, individuals, and companies who are now part of this new sanctions regime. But it is likely to be extended further.
1: Meanwhile, Pakistan says significant progress has been made in efforts to end the war between the U.S. and Iran after the country's army chief and interior minister held a day of talks in Tehran. The 60-day peace framework set out in the Islamabad Memorandum of Understanding, signed in June by Pakistan, Iran, and the U.S., lapsed in mid-August without renewal. FSN's Hira Mustafa reports from Islamabad.
0: Taking to the social media platform X, the country's interior minister Mohsin Naqvi, who was part of the Pakistani delegation and who traveled with the country's chief of defense forces on Monday to Tehran, has stated that significant progress has made with regards to Iran-U.S. talks. He clearly did not outline what sort of progress, but he did talk about that there were discussions with regards to the Iranian, with regards to the reopening of the Strait of Hormuz, which is a major point of contention between the warring parties. The Pakistani delegation held extensive meetings.
1: India's national security advisor met China's vice president in Beijing. The discussions came as both sides seek to resolve the standoff that began along their disputed frontier in 2020, with India saying peace along the border is a prerequisite for broader ties, while Beijing has pushed to move the relationship forward. FSN's Neha Punia reports from the Indian capital.
2: China has been saying for many years now that one incident shouldn't drag the entire relationship down. But India's position has been that what happened at that border has very much defined this relationship for several years now. And it maintains that to have a relationship that is prosperous, that is one that is built on mutual trust, the border needs to be peaceful and the border needs to go back to pre-2020 levels.
1: From Bureaus Worldwide, this is FSN.
3: With FSN Spotlight, I'm Simon Marks, looking in more detail today at the Democratic Socialists of America, the left-wingers who are increasingly coming to prominence after winning several midterm election primary contests in states across the USA. President Trump dismisses them as radical left communists, but DSA leaders like Congresswoman Alexandria Ocasio-Cortez of New York believe the movement is on track to exercise more leverage over the Democratic Party, with some DSA figures even saying it needs to supplant existing centrist members of the party's elite. Political historian Anton Yeager with thoughts about where things might be heading.
4: The question the DSA faces, and you can see this very explicitly in a figure such as AOC, is are they going to remain subject to the demands or the priorities of the Democratic Party, or are they going to become an independent force? If AOC decides to run for president, is she going to do so as a representative of the DSA who happens to run on a Democratic ticket, or is she going to be a fully Democratic with a large D candidate? I think the institutional strength of the DSA will reflect itself in that choice.
3: He spoke to Foreign Policy magazine. The DSA could be an electoral drag in November's midterms on the Democratic Party, given the focus that right-leaning media is now placing on many of the left-wingers' policy positions. With FSN Spotlight, I'm Simon Marks.
1: The main news again. Iran's economy minister says Tehran has been preparing for a long time for the latest round of American sanctions. Pakistani officials renew their efforts to bring both the U.S. and Iran back to the negotiating table. And Chinese and Indian officials meet in Beijing as both sides seek to resolve the standoff along their disputed frontier. That is the latest feature story news. Ira Spitzer reporting.
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1: From Feature Story News in San Francisco, I'm Ira Spitzer. Iran's economy minister says Tehran has been preparing for a long time for the latest round of American sanctions. Pakistani officials renew their efforts to bring both the U.S. and Iran back to the negotiating table. And Chinese and Indian officials meet in Beijing as both sides seek to resolve the standoff along their disputed frontier.
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1: From Feature Story News in San Francisco, I'm Ira Spitzer. Iran's economy minister says Tehran has been preparing for a long time for the latest round of American sanctions and is ready to face them as the Iranian rial hits a record low. U.S. Treasury Secretary Scott Bessent on Monday unveiled what he called Operation Economic Outcast, targeting nearly 60 entities, individuals, and vessels involved in oil smuggling, nuclear procurement, and cyber operations. FSN's Nick Harper reports from Washington.
12: In many ways, Scott Bessent's comments were very heavy on threats, very thin on details, not many specifics in terms of exactly who, where, or what would be sanctioned. The Treasury, however, put out a long list after his speech, detailing some of the 60 entities, individuals, and companies who are now part of this new sanctions regime. But it is likely to be extended further.
1: Meanwhile, Pakistan says significant progress has been made in efforts to end the war between the U.S. and Iran after the country's army chief and interior minister held a day of talks in Tehran. The 60-day peace framework set out in the Islamabad Memorandum of Understanding, signed in June by Pakistan, Iran, and the U.S., lapsed in mid-August without renewal. FSN's Hira Mustafa reports from Islamabad.
0: Taking to the social media platform X, the country's interior minister Mohsin Naqvi, who was part of the Pakistani delegation and who traveled with the country's chief of defense forces on Monday to Tehran, has stated that significant progress has made with regards to Iran-U.S. talks. He clearly did not outline what sort of progress, but he did talk about that there were discussions with regards to the Iranian, with regards to the reopening of the Strait of Hormuz, which is a major point of contention between the warring parties. The Pakistani delegation held extensive meetings.
1: India's national security advisor met China's vice president in Beijing. The discussions came as both sides seek to resolve the standoff that began along their disputed frontier in 2020, with India saying peace along the border is a prerequisite for broader ties, while Beijing has pushed to move the relationship forward. FSN's Neha Punia reports from the Indian capital.
2: China has been saying for many years now that one incident shouldn't drag the entire relationship down. But India's position has been that what happened at that border has very much defined this relationship for several years now. And it maintains that to have a relationship that is prosperous, that is one that is built on mutual trust, the border needs to be peaceful and the border needs to go back to pre-2020 levels.
1: From Bureaus Worldwide, this is FSN.
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1: From Feature Story News in San Francisco, I'm Ira Spitzer. Iran's economy minister says Tehran has been preparing for a long time for the latest round of American sanctions and is ready to face them as the Iranian rial hits a record low. U.S. Treasury Secretary Scott Bessent on Monday unveiled what he called Operation Economic Outcast, targeting nearly 60 entities, individuals, and vessels involved in oil smuggling, nuclear procurement, and cyber operations. FSN's Nick Harper reports from Washington.
12: In many ways, Scott Bessent's comments were very heavy on threats, very thin on details, not many specifics in terms of exactly who, where, or what would be sanctioned. The Treasury, however, put out a long list after his speech, detailing some of the 60 entities, individuals, and companies who are now part of this new sanctions regime. But it is likely to be extended further.
1: Meanwhile, Pakistan says significant progress has been made in efforts to end the war between the U.S. and Iran after the country's army chief and interior minister held a day of talks in Tehran. The 60-day peace framework set out in the Islamabad Memorandum of Understanding, signed in June by Pakistan, Iran, and the U.S., lapsed in mid-August without renewal. FSN's Hira Mustafa reports from Islamabad.
0: Taking to the social media platform X, the country's interior minister Mohsin Naqvi, who was part of the Pakistani delegation and who traveled with the country's chief of defense forces on Monday to Tehran, has stated that significant progress has made with regards to Iran-U.S. talks. He clearly did not outline what sort of progress, but he did talk about that there were discussions with regards to the Iranian, with regards to the reopening of the Strait of Hormuz, which is a major point of contention between the warring parties. The Pakistani delegation held extensive meetings.
1: India's national security advisor met China's vice president in Beijing. The discussions came as both sides seek to resolve the standoff that began along their disputed frontier in 2020, with India saying peace along the border is a prerequisite for broader ties, while Beijing has pushed to move the relationship forward. FSN's Neha Punia reports from the Indian capital.
2: China has been saying for many years now that one incident shouldn't drag the entire relationship down. But India's position has been that what happened at that border has very much defined this relationship for several years now. And it maintains that to have a relationship that is prosperous, that is one that is built on mutual trust, the border needs to be peaceful and the border needs to go back to pre-2020 levels.
1: From Bureaus Worldwide, this is FSN.
3: With FSN Spotlight, I'm Simon Marks, looking in more detail today at the Democratic Socialists of America, the left-wingers who are increasingly coming to prominence after winning several midterm election primary contests in states across the USA. President Trump dismisses them as radical left communists, but DSA leaders like Congresswoman Alexandria Ocasio-Cortez of New York believe the movement is on track to exercise more leverage over the Democratic Party, with some DSA figures even saying it needs to supplant existing centrist members of the party's elite. Political historian Anton Yeager with thoughts about where things might be heading.
4: The question the DSA faces, and you can see this very explicitly in a figure such as AOC, is are they going to remain subject to the demands or the priorities of the Democratic Party, or are they going to become an independent force? If AOC decides to run for president, is she going to do so as a representative of the DSA who happens to run on a Democratic ticket, or is she going to be a fully Democratic with a large D candidate? I think the institutional strength of the DSA will reflect itself in that choice.
3: He spoke to Foreign Policy magazine. The DSA could be an electoral drag in November's midterms on the Democratic Party, given the focus that right-leaning media is now placing on many of the left-wingers' policy positions. With FSN Spotlight, I'm Simon Marks.
1: The main news again. Iran's economy minister says Tehran has been preparing for a long time for the latest round of American sanctions. Pakistani officials renew their efforts to bring both the U.S. and Iran back to the negotiating table. And Chinese and Indian officials meet in Beijing as both sides seek to resolve the standoff along their disputed frontier. That is the latest feature story news. Ira Spitzer reporting.
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21: From Feature Story News in New Delhi, I'm Ishan Garg. India and China have concluded their 25th round of border talks in Beijing, with both sides agreeing to continue dialogue and seek a mutually acceptable boundary settlement. Canada on Tuesday announced retaliatory tariffs on more than 700 American products. Pakistan says significant progress has been made in efforts to end the war between the United States and Iran after the country's army chief and interior minister held a day of talks in Tehran on Monday. From bureaus worldwide, this is FSN.
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22: Hear that? That's the Cancer Council New South Wales Sun Sound, playing at your local pool, reminding teens to be sun safe and reapply their sunscreen when you're not around. But to do that, your teen's got to have sunscreen. So here's the deal. If you send your teen to the pool with sunscreen, the Sun Sound has got it covered from there.
21: From Vijay Story News in New Delhi, I'm Ishan Garg. India and China have concluded their 25th round of border talks in Beijing, with both sides agreeing to continue dialogue and seek a mutually acceptable boundary settlement. The discussions between India's National Security Advisor Ajit Doval and Chinese Foreign Minister Wang Yi on Tuesday came ahead of a possible visit by Chinese President Xi Jinping to New Delhi for the BRICS summit in September, which would be his first trip to the Indian capital in 7 years. The two countries' relations have been strained since a deadly clash between their troops in the Galwan Valley in 2020. From New Delhi, Neha Punia reports.
6: What's important is this meeting is coming ahead of a possible visit to New Delhi by President Xi. There's some reporting that he could come with a 400-member-strong delegation to attend the BRICS summit. If he does come, this would be his first visit to New Delhi in 7 years. He's not come since the 2020 Galwan clash really saw ties hit the roughest patch they have in several decades. And it would be a huge feather in India's cap as it holds its biggest marquee event in its diplomatic calendar.
21: Canada on Tuesday announced retaliatory tariffs on more than 700 American products, doubling duties on steel and aluminium to 50% and imposing new levies on electronics, dairy and clothing. The move came after trade talks collapsed late on Friday, prompting Washington to impose 50% tariffs on roughly $20 billion worth of Canadian goods. U.S. President Donald Trump has responded with a barrage of personal attacks on Canadian Prime Minister Mark Carney and has floated renaming Lake Ontario. Kate Fisher reports from Washington.
8: Clearly, I think the level of the insults he was leveling against Canada today does suggest that this has rattled him somewhat. He said he was threatening to change the name of Lake Ontario to Lake America, similarly to how he changed the name of the Gulf of Mexico to the Gulf of America. And he even posted a graphic of that on his social media, crossing out Ontario and writing America in golden letters.
21: Pakistan says significant progress has been made in efforts to end the war between the United States and Iran after the country's army chief and interior minister held a day of talks in Tehran on Monday. The 60-day peace framework set out in the Islamabad Memorandum of Understanding signed in June by Pakistan, Iran and the U.S. lapsed in mid-August without renewal, with Tehran saying Washington had failed to meet its conditions. Pakistan is now pushing to bring both sides back to the negotiating table. Hira Mustafa reports from Islamabad.
0: Taking to the social media platform X, the country's Interior Minister Mohsin Naqvi, who was part of the Pakistani delegation and who traveled with the country's Chief of Defense Forces on Monday to Tehran, has stated that significant progress has made with regards to Iran-US talks.
21: From bureaus worldwide, this is FSN.
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21: From Vijay Story News in New Delhi, I'm Ishan Garg. India and China have concluded their 25th round of border talks in Beijing, with both sides agreeing to continue dialogue and seek a mutually acceptable boundary settlement. The discussions between India's National Security Advisor Ajit Doval and Chinese Foreign Minister Wang Yi on Tuesday came ahead of a possible visit by Chinese President Xi Jinping to New Delhi for the BRICS summit in September, which would be his first trip to the Indian capital in 7 years. The two countries' relations have been strained since a deadly clash between their troops in the Galwan Valley in 2020. From New Delhi, Neha Punia reports.
6: What's important is this meeting is coming ahead of a possible visit to New Delhi by President Xi. There's some reporting that he could come with a 400-member-strong delegation to attend the BRICS summit. If he does come, this would be his first visit to New Delhi in 7 years. He's not come since the 2020 Galwan clash really saw ties hit the roughest patch they have in several decades. And it would be a huge feather in India's cap as it holds its biggest marquee event in its diplomatic calendar.
21: Canada on Tuesday announced retaliatory tariffs on more than 700 American products, doubling duties on steel and aluminium to 50% and imposing new levies on electronics, dairy and clothing. The move came after trade talks collapsed late on Friday, prompting Washington to impose 50% tariffs on roughly $20 billion worth of Canadian goods. U.S. President Donald Trump has responded with a barrage of personal attacks on Canadian Prime Minister Mark Carney and has floated renaming Lake Ontario. Kate Fisher reports from Washington.
8: Clearly, I think the level of the insults he was leveling against Canada today does suggest that this has rattled him somewhat. He said he was threatening to change the name of Lake Ontario to Lake America, similarly to how he changed the name of the Gulf of Mexico to the Gulf of America. And he even posted a graphic of that on his social media, crossing out Ontario and writing America in golden letters.
21: Pakistan says significant progress has been made in efforts to end the war between the United States and Iran after the country's army chief and interior minister held a day of talks in Tehran on Monday. The 60-day peace framework set out in the Islamabad Memorandum of Understanding signed in June by Pakistan, Iran and the US lapsed in mid-August without renewal, with Tehran saying Washington had failed to meet its conditions. Pakistan is now pushing to bring both sides back to the negotiating table. Hira Mustafa reports from Islamabad.
0: Taking to the social media platform X, the country's interior minister Mohsin Naqvi, who was part of the Pakistani delegation and who traveled with the country's chief of defense forces on Monday to Tehran, has stated that significant progress has made with regards to Iran-US talks.
3: With FSN Spotlight, I'm Simon Marks. Today, huge questions continue to be posed about Operation Economic Outcast, the Trump administration's new sanctions on Iran that it says amount to an economic D-Day against the country. They come months after President Donald Trump publicly declared not only the Iranian military obliterated, but the country's economy on its knees. And yet, 6 months into an unresolved war, he is suddenly returning to a maximum pressure campaign against the Iranian economy. Nigar Mortazavi is an Iranian-American journalist and hosts the Iran podcast.
10: That whole sort of announcement of a D-Day, which is very much reference to a big global war, that, you know, following a war, an actual war that has been launched and has failed to achieve any of its stated goals, it just does really seem like the nothing burger is a good description. I mean, is this going to put economic pressure, more economic pressure on Iran? Possibly. And who will pay the price for that? Ordinary Iranians. But will this bring the sort of surrender or capitulation, any policy change in Iran? I don't think so. As sanctions, U.S. sanctions over the decades have not done that.
3: Unveiling the sanctions package on Monday, U.S. Treasury Secretary Scott Bessent made no mention of China, Iran's largest trading partner. It would need to cooperate or itself be sanctioned for the new American initiative to have any impact. With FSN Spotlight, I'm Simon Marks.
21: And the main news again. India and China have concluded their 25th round of border talks in Beijing, with both sides agreeing to continue dialogue and seek a mutually acceptable boundary settlement. Canada on Tuesday announced retaliatory tariffs on more than 700 American products. Pakistan says significant progress has been made in efforts to end the war between the United States and Iran after the country's army chief and interior minister held a day of talks in Tehran on Monday. There's more from us on Twitter @FeatureStory. And that is the latest Feature Story news. From Feature Story News in New Delhi, I'm Ishan Garg. India and China have concluded their 25th round of border talks in Beijing, with both sides agreeing to continue dialogue and seek a mutually acceptable boundary settlement. Canada on Tuesday announced retaliatory tariffs on more than 700 American products. Pakistan says significant progress has been made in efforts to end the war between the United States and Iran after the country's army chief and interior minister held a day of talks in Tehran on Monday. From bureaus worldwide, this is FSN.
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0: India's National Security Advisor Ajit Doval and Chinese Foreign Minister Wang Yi on Tuesday came ahead of a possible visit by Chinese President Xi Jinping to New Delhi for the BRICS summit in September, which would be his first trip to the Indian capital in 7 years. The two countries' relations have been strained since a deadly clash between their troops in the Galwan Valley in 2020. From New Delhi, Neha Punia reports.
1: What's important is this meeting is coming ahead of a possible visit to New Delhi by President Xi. There's some reporting that he could come with a 400-member-strong delegation to attend the BRICS summit. If he does come, this would be his first visit to New Delhi in 7 years. He's not come since the 2020 Galwan clash really saw ties hit the roughest patch they have in several decades. And it would be a huge feather in India's cap as it holds its biggest marquee event in its diplomatic calendar.
0: Canada on Tuesday announced retaliatory tariffs on more than 700 American products, doubling duties on steel and aluminium to 50% and imposing new levies on electronics, dairy and clothing. The move came after trade talks collapsed late on Friday, prompting Washington to impose 50% tariffs on roughly $20 billion worth of Canadian goods. U.S. President Donald Trump has responded with a barrage of personal attacks on Canadian Prime Minister Mark Carney and has floated renaming Lake Ontario. Kate Fisher reports from Washington.
2: Clearly, I think the level of the insults he was leveling against Canada today does suggest that this has rattled him somewhat. He said he was threatening to change the name of Lake Ontario to Lake America, similarly to how he changed the name of the Gulf of Mexico to the Gulf of America. And he even posted a graphic of that on his social media, crossing out Ontario and writing America in golden letters.
0: Pakistan says significant progress has been made in efforts to end the war between the United States and Iran after the country's army chief and interior minister held a day of talks in Tehran on Monday. The 60-day peace framework set out in the Islamabad Memorandum of Understanding signed in June by Pakistan, Iran and the US lapsed in mid-August without renewal, with Tehran saying Washington had failed to meet its conditions. Pakistan is now pushing to bring both sides back to the negotiating table. Hira Mustafa reports from Islamabad.
3: Taking to the social media platform X, the country's interior minister Mohsin Naqvi, who was part of the Pakistani delegation and who traveled with the country's chief of defense forces on Monday to Tehran, has stated that significant progress has made with regards to Iran-US talks.
0: From bureaus worldwide, this is FSN.
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0: From Feature Story News in New Delhi, I'm Ishan Garg. India and China have concluded their 25th round of border talks in Beijing, with both sides agreeing to continue dialogue and seek a mutually acceptable boundary settlement. The discussions between India's National Security Advisor Ajit Doval and Chinese Foreign Minister Wang Yi on Tuesday came ahead of a possible visit by Chinese President Xi Jinping to New Delhi for the BRICS summit in September, which would be his first trip to the Indian capital in 7 years. The two countries' relations have been strained.

0: Since a deadly clash between their troops in the Galwan Valley in 2020. From New Delhi, Neha Punia reports.
1: What's important is this meeting is coming ahead of a possible visit to New Delhi by President Xi. There's some reporting that he could come with a 400-member-strong delegation to attend the BRICS summit. If he does come, this would be his first visit to New Delhi in 7 years. He's not come since the 2020 Galwan clash really saw ties hit the roughest patch they have in several decades. And it would be a huge feather in India's cap as it holds its biggest marquee event in its diplomatic calendar.
0: Canada on Tuesday announced retaliatory tariffs on more than 700 American products, doubling duties on steel and aluminium to 50% and imposing new levies on electronics, dairy and clothing. The move came after trade talks collapsed late on Friday, prompting Washington to impose 50% tariffs on roughly $20 billion worth of Canadian goods. U.S. President Donald Trump has responded with a barrage of personal attacks on Canadian Prime Minister Mark Carney and has floated renaming Lake Ontario. Kate Fisher reports from Washington.
2: Clearly, I think the level of the insults he was leveling against Canada today does suggest that this has rattled him somewhat. He said he was threatening to change the name of Lake Ontario to Lake America, similarly to how he changed the name of the Gulf of Mexico to the Gulf of America. And he even posted a graphic of that on his social media, crossing out Ontario and writing America in golden letters.
0: Pakistan says significant progress has been made in efforts to end the war between the United States and Iran after the country's army chief and interior minister held a day of talks in Tehran on Monday. The 60-day peace framework set out in the Islamabad Memorandum of Understanding signed in June by Pakistan, Iran and the U.S. lapsed in mid-August without renewal, with Tehran saying Washington had failed to meet its conditions. Pakistan is now pushing to bring both sides back to the negotiating table. Hira Mustafa reports from Islamabad.
3: Taking to the social media platform X, the country's interior minister Mohsin Naqvi, who was part of the Pakistani delegation and who traveled with the country's chief of defense forces on Monday to Tehran, has stated that significant progress has made with regards to Iran-US talks.
4: With FSN Spotlight, I'm Simon Marks. Today, huge questions continue to be posed about Operation Economic Outcast, the Trump administration's new sanctions on Iran that it says amount to an economic D-Day against the country. They come months after President Donald Trump publicly declared not only the Iranian military obliterated, but the country's economy on its knees. And yet, 6 months into an unresolved war, he is suddenly returning to a maximum pressure campaign against the Iranian economy. Nigar Mortazavi is an Iranian-American journalist and hosts the Iran podcast.
5: That whole sort of announcement of a D-Day, which is very much reference to a big global war, that, you know, following a war, an actual war that has been launched and has failed to achieve any of its stated goals, it just does really seem like the nothing burger is a good description. I mean, is this going to put economic pressure, more economic pressure on Iran? Possibly. And who will pay the price for that? Ordinary Iranians. But will this bring the sort of surrender or capitulation, any policy change in Iran? I don't think so. As sanctions, U.S. sanctions over the decades have not done that.
4: Unveiling the sanctions package on Monday, U.S. Treasury Secretary Scott Bessent made no mention of China, Iran's largest trading partner. It would need to cooperate or itself be sanctioned for the new American initiative to have any impact. With FSN Spotlight, I'm Simon Marks.
0: And the main news again. India and China have concluded their 25th round of border talks in Beijing, with both sides agreeing to continue dialogue and seek a mutually acceptable boundary settlement. Canada on Tuesday announced retaliatory tariffs on more than 700 American products. Pakistan says significant progress has been made in efforts to end the war between the United States and Iran after the country's army chief and interior minister held a day of talks in Tehran on Monday. There's more from us on Twitter at Feature Story. And that is the latest Feature Story news.
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0: From Feature Story News in New Delhi, I'm Ishan Garg. India and China have concluded their 25th round of border talks in Beijing, with both sides agreeing to continue dialogue and seek a mutually acceptable boundary settlement. Canada on Tuesday announced retaliatory tariffs on more than 700 American products. Pakistan says significant progress has been made in efforts to end the war between the United States and Iran after the country's army chief and interior minister held a day of talks in Tehran on Monday. From bureaus worldwide, this is FSN.
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0: From Feature Story News in New Delhi, I'm Ishan Garg. India and China have concluded their 25th round of border talks in Beijing, with both sides agreeing to continue dialogue and seek a mutually acceptable boundary settlement. The discussions between India's National Security Advisor Ajit Doval and Chinese Foreign Minister Wang Yi on Tuesday came ahead of a possible visit by Chinese President Xi Jinping to New Delhi for the BRICS summit in September, which would be his first trip to the Indian capital in 7 years. The two countries' relations have been strained since a deadly clash between their troops in the Galwan Valley in 2020. From New Delhi, Neha Punia reports.
1: What's important is this meeting is coming ahead of a possible visit to New Delhi by President Xi. There's some reporting that he could come with a 400-member-strong delegation to attend the BRICS summit. If he does come, this would be his first visit to New Delhi in 7 years. He's not come since the 2020 Galwan clash really saw ties hit the roughest patch they have in several decades. And it would be a huge feather in India's cap as it holds its biggest marquee event in its diplomatic calendar.
0: Canada on Tuesday announced retaliatory tariffs on more than 700 American products, doubling duties on steel and aluminium to 50% and imposing new levies on electronics, dairy and clothing. The move came after trade talks collapsed late on Friday, prompting Washington to impose 50% tariffs on roughly $20 billion worth of Canadian goods. U.S. President Donald Trump has responded with a barrage of personal attacks on Canadian Prime Minister Mark Carney and has floated renaming Lake Ontario. Kate Fisher reports from Washington.
2: Clearly, I think the level of the insults he was leveling against Canada today does suggest that this has rattled him somewhat. He said he was threatening to change the name of Lake Ontario to Lake America, similarly to how he changed the name of the Gulf of Mexico to the Gulf of America. And he even posted a graphic of that on his social media, crossing out Ontario and writing America in golden letters.
0: Pakistan says significant progress has been made in efforts to end the war between the United States and Iran after the country's army chief and interior minister held a day of talks in Tehran on Monday. The 60-day peace framework set out in the Islamabad Memorandum of Understanding signed in June by Pakistan, Iran and the US lapsed in mid-August without renewal, with Tehran saying Washington had failed to meet its conditions. Pakistan is now pushing to bring both sides back to the negotiating table. Hira Mustafa reports from Islamabad.
3: Taking to the social media platform X, the country's Interior Minister Mohsin Naqvi, who was part of the Pakistani delegation and who traveled with the country's Chief of Defense Forces on Monday to Tehran, has stated that significant progress has made with regards to Iran-US talks.
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0: From Feature Story News in New Delhi, I'm Ishan Garg. India and China have concluded their 25th round of border talks in Beijing, with both sides agreeing to continue dialogue and seek a mutually acceptable boundary settlement. The discussions between India's National Security Advisor Ajit Doval and Chinese Foreign Minister Wang Yi on Tuesday came ahead of a possible visit by Chinese President Xi Jinping to New Delhi for the BRICS summit in September, which would be his first trip to the Indian capital in 7 years. The two countries' relations have been strained since a deadly clash between their troops in the Galwan Valley in 2020. From New Delhi, Neha Punia reports.
1: What's important is this meeting is coming ahead of a possible visit to New Delhi by President Xi. There's some reporting that he could come with a 400-member-strong delegation to attend the BRICS summit. If he does come, this would be his first visit to New Delhi in 7 years. He's not come since the 2020 Galwan clash really saw ties hit the roughest patch they have in several decades. And it would be a huge feather in India's cap as it holds its biggest marquee event in its diplomatic calendar.
0: Canada on Tuesday announced retaliatory tariffs on more than 700 American products, doubling duties on steel and aluminium to 50% and imposing new levies on electronics, dairy and clothing. The move came after trade talks collapsed late on Friday, prompting Washington to impose 50% tariffs on roughly $20 billion worth of Canadian goods. U.S. President Donald Trump has responded with a barrage of personal attacks on Canadian Prime Minister Mark Carney and has floated renaming Lake Ontario. Kate Fisher reports from Washington.
2: Clearly, I think the level of the insults he was leveling against Canada today does suggest that this has rattled him somewhat. He said he was threatening to change the name of Lake Ontario to Lake America, similarly to how he changed the name of the Gulf of Mexico to the Gulf of America. And he even posted a graphic of that on his social media, crossing out Ontario and writing America in golden letters.
0: Pakistan says significant progress has been made in efforts to end the war between the United States and Iran after the country's army chief and interior minister held a day of talks in Tehran on Monday. The 60-day peace framework set out in the Islamabad Memorandum of Understanding signed in June by Pakistan, Iran and the U.S. lapsed in mid-August without renewal, with Tehran saying Washington had failed to meet its conditions. Pakistan is now pushing to bring both sides back to the negotiating table. Hira Mustafa reports from Islamabad.
3: Taking to the social media platform X, the country's interior minister Mohsin Naqvi, who was part of the Pakistani delegation and who traveled with the country's chief of defense forces on Monday to Tehran, has stated that significant progress has made with regards to Iran-US talks.
4: With FSN Spotlight, I'm Simon Marks. Today, huge questions continue to be posed about Operation Economic Outcast, the Trump administration's new sanctions on Iran that it says amount to an economic D-Day against the country. They come months after President Donald Trump publicly declared not only the Iranian military obliterated, but the country's economy on its knees. And yet, 6 months into an unresolved war, he is suddenly returning to a maximum pressure campaign against the Iranian economy. Nigar Mortazavi is an Iranian-American journalist and hosts the Iran podcast.
5: That whole sort of announcement of a D-Day, which is very much reference to a big global war, that, you know, following a war, an actual war that has been launched and has failed to achieve any of its stated goals, it just does really seem like the nothing burger is a good description. I mean, is this going to put economic pressure, more economic pressure on Iran? Possibly. And who will pay the price for that? Ordinary Iranians. But will this bring the sort of surrender or capitulation, any policy change in Iran? I don't think so. As sanctions, U.S. sanctions over the decades have not done that.
4: Unveiling the sanctions package on Monday, U.S. Treasury Secretary Scott Bessent made no mention of China, Iran's largest trading partner. It would need to cooperate or itself be sanctioned for the new American initiative to have any impact. With FSN Spotlight, I'm Simon Marks.
0: And the main news again. India and China have concluded their 25th round of border talks in Beijing, with both sides agreeing to continue dialogue and seek a mutually acceptable boundary settlement. Canada on Tuesday announced retaliatory tariffs on more than 700 American products. Pakistan says significant progress has been made in efforts to end the war between the United States and Iran after the country's army chief and interior minister held a day of talks in Tehran on Monday. There's more from us on Twitter at Feature Story. And that is the latest Feature Story news.
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0: From Feature Story News in New Delhi, I'm Ishan Garg. India and China have concluded their 25th round of border talks in Beijing, with both sides agreeing to continue dialogue and seek a mutually acceptable boundary settlement. Canada on Tuesday announced retaliatory tariffs on more than 700 American products. Pakistan says significant progress has been made in efforts to end the war between the United States and Iran after the country's army chief and interior minister held a day of talks in Tehran on Monday. From bureaus worldwide, this is FSN.
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0: From Feature Story News in New Delhi, I'm Ishan Garg. India and China have concluded their 25th round of border talks in Beijing, with both sides agreeing to continue dialogue and seek a mutually acceptable boundary settlement. The discussions between India's National Security Advisor Ajit Doval and Chinese Foreign Minister Wang Yi on Tuesday came ahead of a possible visit by Chinese President Xi Jinping to New Delhi for the BRICS summit in September, which would be his first trip to the Indian capital in 7 years. The two countries' relations have been strained since a deadly clash between their troops in the Galwan Valley in 2020. From New Delhi, Neha Punia reports.
1: What's important is this meeting is coming ahead of a possible visit to New Delhi by President Xi. There's some reporting that he could come with a 400-member-strong delegation to attend the BRICS summit. If he does come, this would be his first visit to New Delhi in 7 years. He's not come since the 2020 Galwan clash really saw ties hit the roughest patch they have in several decades. And it would be a huge feather in India's cap as it holds its biggest marquee event in its diplomatic calendar.
0: Canada on Tuesday announced retaliatory tariffs on more than 700 American products, doubling duties on steel and aluminium to 50% and imposing new levies on electronics, dairy and clothing. The move came after trade talks collapsed late on Friday, prompting Washington to impose 50% tariffs on roughly $20 billion worth of Canadian goods. U.S. President Donald Trump has responded with a barrage of personal attacks on Canadian Prime Minister Mark Carney and has floated renaming Lake Ontario. Kate Fisher reports from Washington.
2: Clearly, I think the level of the insults he was leveling against Canada today does suggest that this has rattled him somewhat. He said he was threatening to change the name of Lake Ontario to Lake America, similarly to how he changed the name of the Gulf of Mexico to the Gulf of America. And he even posted a graphic of that on his social media, crossing out Ontario and writing America in golden letters.
0: Pakistan says significant progress has been made in efforts to end the war between the United States and Iran after the country's army chief and interior minister held a day of talks in Tehran on Monday. The 60-day peace framework set out in the Islamabad Memorandum of Understanding signed in June by Pakistan, Iran and the US lapsed in mid-August without renewal, with Tehran saying Washington had failed to meet its conditions. Pakistan is now pushing to bring both sides back to the negotiating table. Hira Mustafa reports from Islamabad.
3: Taking to the social media platform X, the country's Interior Minister Mohsin Naqvi, who was part of the Pakistani delegation and who traveled with the country's Chief of Defense Forces on Monday to Tehran, has stated that significant progress has made with regards to Iran-US talks.
0: From bureaus worldwide, this is FSN.
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0: From Vijay Story News in New Delhi, I'm Ashan Garg. India and China have concluded their 25th round of border talks in Beijing, with both sides agreeing to continue dialogue and seek a mutually acceptable boundary settlement. The discussions between India's National Security Advisor Ajit Doval and Chinese Foreign Minister Wang Yi on Tuesday came ahead of a possible visit by Chinese President Xi Jinping to New Delhi for the BRICS summit in September, which would be his first trip to the Indian capital in 7 years. The two countries' relations have been strained since a deadly clash between their troops in the Galwan Valley in 2020. From New Delhi, Neha Punia reports.
1: What's important is this meeting is coming ahead of a possible visit to New Delhi by President Xi. There's some reporting that he could come with a 400-member-strong delegation to attend the BRICS summit. If he does come, this would be his first visit to New Delhi in 7 years. He's not come since the 2020 Galwan clash really saw ties hit the roughest patch they have in several decades. And it would be a huge feather in India's cap as it holds its biggest marquee event in its diplomatic calendar.
0: Canada on Tuesday announced retaliatory tariffs on more than 700 American products, doubling duties on steel and aluminium to 50% and imposing new levies on electronics, dairy and clothing. The move came after trade talks collapsed late on Friday, prompting Washington to impose 50% tariffs on roughly $20 billion worth of Canadian goods. U.S. President Donald Trump has responded with a barrage of personal attacks on Canadian Prime Minister Mark Carney and has floated renaming Lake Ontario. Kate Fisher reports from Washington.
2: Clearly, I think the level of the insults he was leveling against Canada today does suggest that this has rattled him somewhat. He said he was threatening to change the name of Lake Ontario to Lake America, similarly to how he changed the name of the Gulf of Mexico to the Gulf of America. And he even posted a graphic of that on his social media, crossing out Ontario and writing America in golden letters.
0: Pakistan says significant progress has been made in efforts to end the war between the United States and Iran after the country's army chief and interior minister held a day of talks in Tehran on Monday. The 60-day peace framework set out in the Islamabad Memorandum of Understanding signed in June by Pakistan, Iran and the US lapsed in mid-August without renewal, with Tehran saying Washington had failed to meet its conditions. Pakistan is now pushing to bring both sides back to the negotiating table. Hira Mustafa reports from Islamabad.
3: Taking to the social media platform X, the country's Interior Minister Mohsin Naqvi, who was part of the Pakistani delegation and who traveled with the country's Chief of Defense Forces on Monday to Tehran, has stated that significant progress has made with regards to Iran-US talks.
4: With FSN Spotlight, I'm Simon Marks. Today, huge questions continue to be posed about Operation Economic Outcast, the Trump administration's new sanctions on Iran that it says amount to an economic D-Day against the country. They come months after President Donald Trump publicly declared not only the Iranian military obliterated, but the country's economy on its knees. And yet, 6 months into an unresolved war, he is suddenly returning to a maximum pressure campaign against the Iranian economy. Nagar Mortazavi is an Iranian-American journalist and hosts the Iran podcast.
5: That whole sort of announcement of a D-Day, which is very much referenced to a big global war, that, you know, following a war, an actual war that has been launched and has failed to achieve any of its stated goals, it just does really seem like the nothing burger is a good description. I mean, is this going to put economic pressure, more economic pressure on Iran? Possibly. And who will pay the price for that? Ordinary Iranians. But will this bring the sort of surrender or capitulation, any policy change in Iran? I don't think so. As sanctions, U.S. sanctions over the decades have not done that.
4: Unveiling the sanctions package on Monday, U.S. Treasury Secretary Scott Bessent made no mention of China, Iran's largest trading partner. It would need to cooperate or itself be sanctioned for the new American initiative to have any impact. With FSN Spotlight, I'm Simon Marks.
0: And the main news again. India and China have concluded their 25th round of border talks in Beijing, with both sides agreeing to continue dialogue and seek a mutually acceptable boundary settlement. Canada on Tuesday announced retaliatory tariffs on more than 700 American products. Pakistan says significant progress has been made in efforts to end the war between the United States and Iran after the country's army chief and interior minister held a day of talks in Tehran on Monday. There's more from us on Twitter at Feature Story. And that is the latest Feature Story news.
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0: From Feature Story News in New Delhi, I'm Ashan Garg. India and China have concluded their 25th round of border talks in Beijing, with both sides agreeing to continue dialogue and seek a mutually acceptable boundary settlement. Canada on Tuesday announced retaliatory tariffs on more than 700 American products. Pakistan says significant progress has been made in efforts to end the war between the United States and Iran after the country's army chief and interior minister held a day of talks in Tehran on Monday. From bureaus worldwide, this is FSN.
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0: From Feature Story News in New Delhi, I'm Ashan Garg. India and China have concluded their 25th round of border talks in Beijing, with both sides agreeing to continue dialogue and seek a mutually acceptable boundary settlement. The discussions between India's National Security Advisor Ajit Doval and Chinese Foreign Minister Wang Yi on Tuesday came ahead of a possible visit by Chinese President Xi Jinping to New Delhi for the BRICS summit in September, which would be his first trip to the Indian capital in 7 years. The two countries' relations have been strained since a deadly clash between their troops in the Galwan Valley in 2020. From New Delhi, Neha Punia reports.
1: What's important is this meeting is coming ahead of a possible visit to New Delhi by President Xi. There's some reporting that he could come with a 400-member-strong delegation to attend the BRICS summit. If he does come, this would be his first visit to New Delhi in 7 years. He's not come since the 2020 Galwan clash really saw ties hit the roughest patch they have in several decades. And it would be a huge feather in India's cap as it holds its biggest marquee event in its diplomatic calendar.
0: Canada on Tuesday announced retaliatory tariffs on more than 700 American products, doubling duties on steel and aluminium to 50% and imposing new levies on electronics, dairy and clothing. The move came after trade talks collapsed late on Friday, prompting Washington to impose 50% tariffs on roughly $20 billion worth of Canadian goods. U.S. President Donald Trump has responded with a barrage of personal attacks on Canadian Prime Minister Mark Carney and has floated renaming Lake Ontario. Kate Fisher reports from Washington.
2: Clearly, I think the level of the insults he was leveling against Canada today does suggest that this has rattled him somewhat. He said he was threatening to change the name of Lake Ontario to Lake America, similarly to how he changed the name of the Gulf of Mexico to the Gulf of America. And he even posted a graphic of that on his social media, crossing out Ontario and writing America in golden letters.
0: Pakistan says significant progress has been made in efforts to end the war between the United States and Iran after the country's army chief and interior minister held a day of talks in Tehran on Monday. The 60-day peace framework set out in the Islamabad Memorandum of Understanding signed in June by Pakistan, Iran and the U.S. lapsed in mid-August without renewal, with Tehran saying Washington had failed to meet its conditions. Pakistan is now pushing to bring both sides back to the negotiating table. Hira Mustafa reports from Islamabad.
3: Taking to the social media platform X, the country's Interior Minister Mohsin Naqvi, who was part of the Pakistani delegation and who traveled with the country's Chief of Defense Forces on Monday to Tehran, has stated that significant progress has made with regards to Iran-US talks.
0: From bureaus worldwide, this is FSN.
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0: From Feature Story News in New Delhi, I'm Ishan Garg. India and China have concluded their 25th round of border talks in Beijing, with both sides agreeing to continue dialogue and seek a mutually acceptable boundary settlement. The discussions between India's National Security Advisor Ajit Doval and Chinese Foreign Minister Wang Yi on Tuesday came ahead of a possible visit by Chinese President Xi Jinping to New Delhi for the BRICS summit in September, which would be his first trip to the Indian capital in 7 years. The two countries' relations have been strained since a deadly clash between their troops in the Galwan Valley in 2020. From New Delhi, Neha Punia reports.
1: What's important is this meeting is coming ahead of a possible visit to New Delhi by President Xi. There's some reporting that he could come with a 400-member-strong delegation to attend the BRICS summit. If he does come, this would be his first visit to New Delhi in 7 years. He's not come since the 2020 Galwan clash really saw ties hit the roughest patch they have in several decades. And it would be a huge feather in India's cap as it holds its biggest marquee event in its diplomatic calendar.
0: Canada on Tuesday announced retaliatory tariffs on more than 700 American products, doubling duties on steel and aluminium to 50% and imposing new levies on electronics, dairy and clothing. The move came after trade talks collapsed late on Friday, prompting Washington to impose 50% tariffs on roughly $20 billion worth of Canadian goods. U.S. President Donald Trump has responded with a barrage of personal attacks on Canadian Prime Minister Mark Carney and has floated renaming Lake Ontario. Kate Fisher reports from Washington.
2: Clearly, I think the level of the insults he was levelling against Canada today does suggest that this has rattled him somewhat. He said he was threatening to change the name of Lake Ontario to Lake America, similarly to how he changed the name of the Gulf of Mexico to the Gulf of America. And he even posted a graphic of that on his social media, crossing out Ontario and writing America in golden letters.
0: Pakistan says significant progress has been made in efforts to end the war between the United States and Iran after the country's army chief and interior minister held a day of talks in Tehran on Monday. The 60-day peace framework set out in the Islamabad Memorandum of Understanding signed in June by Pakistan, Iran and the US lapsed in mid-August without renewal, with Tehran saying Washington had failed to meet its conditions. Pakistan is now pushing to bring both sides back to the negotiating table. Hira Mustafa reports from Islamabad.
3: Taking to the social media platform X, the country's Interior Minister Mohsin Naqvi, who was part of the Pakistani delegation and who traveled with the country's Chief of Defense Forces on Monday to Tehran, has stated that significant progress has made with regards to Iran-US talks.
4: With FSN Spotlight, I'm Simon Marks. Today, huge questions continue to be posed about Operation Economic Outcast, the Trump administration's new sanctions on Iran that it says amount to an economic D-Day against the country. They come months after President Donald Trump publicly declared not only the Iranian military obliterated, but the country's economy on its knees. And yet, 6 months into an unresolved war, he is suddenly returning to a maximum pressure campaign against the Iranian economy. Nigar Mortazavi is an Iranian-American journalist and hosts the Iran podcast.
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0: From Vita Story News in New Delhi, I'm Ishan Garg. India and China have concluded their 25th round of border talks in Beijing, with both sides agreeing to continue dialogue and seek a mutually acceptable boundary settlement. Canada on Tuesday announced retaliatory tariffs on more than 700 American products. Pakistan says significant progress has been made in efforts to end the war between the United States and Iran after the country's army chief and interior minister held a day of talks in Tehran on Monday. From bureaus worldwide, this is FSN.
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0: From Feature Story News in New Delhi, I'm Ishan Garg. India and China have concluded their 25th round of border talks in Beijing, with both sides agreeing to continue dialogue and seek a mutually acceptable boundary settlement. The discussions between India's National Security Advisor Ajit Doval and Chinese Foreign Minister Wang Yi on Tuesday came ahead of a possible visit by Chinese President Xi Jinping to New Delhi for the BRICS summit in September, which would be his first trip to the Indian capital in 7 years. The two countries' relations have been strained since a deadly clash between their troops in the Galwan Valley in 2020. From New Delhi, Neha Punia reports.
1: What's important is this meeting is coming ahead of a possible visit to New Delhi by President Xi. There's some reporting that he could come with a 400-member-strong delegation to attend the BRICS summit. If he does come, this would be his first visit to New Delhi in 7 years. He's not come since the 2020 Galwan clash really saw ties hit the roughest patch they have in several decades. And it would be a huge feather in India's cap as it holds its biggest marquee event in its diplomatic calendar.
0: Canada on Tuesday announced retaliatory tariffs on more than 700 American products, doubling duties on steel and aluminium to 50% and imposing new levies on electronics, dairy and clothing. The move came after trade talks collapsed late on Friday, prompting Washington to impose 50% tariffs on roughly $20 billion worth of Canadian goods. U.S. President Donald Trump has responded with a barrage of personal attacks on Canadian Prime Minister Mark Carney and has floated renaming Lake Ontario. Kate Fisher reports from Washington.
2: Clearly, I think the level of the insults he was leveling against Canada today does suggest that this has rattled him somewhat. He said he was threatening to change the name of Lake Ontario to Lake America, similarly to how he changed the name of the Gulf of Mexico to the Gulf of America. And he even posted a graphic of that on his social media, crossing out Ontario and writing America in golden letters.
0: Pakistan says significant progress has been made in efforts to end the war between the United States and Iran after the country's army chief and interior minister held a day of talks in Tehran on Monday. The 60-day peace framework set out in the Islamabad Memorandum of Understanding signed in June by Pakistan, Iran and the US lapsed in mid-August without renewal, with Tehran saying Washington had failed to meet its conditions. Pakistan is now pushing to bring both sides back to the negotiating table. Hira Mustafa reports from Islamabad.
3: Taking to the social media platform X, the country's Interior Minister Mohsin Naqvi, who was part of the Pakistani delegation and who traveled with the country's Chief of Defence Forces on Monday to Tehran, has stated that significant progress has made with regards to Iran-US talks.
0: From bureaus worldwide, this is FSN.
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14: Hear that? That's the Cancer Council New South Wales Sun Sound, playing at your local pool, reminding teens to be sun safe and reapply their sunscreen when you're not around. 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
0: From Feature Story News in New Delhi, I'm Ishan Garg. India and China have concluded their 25th round of border talks in Beijing, with both sides agreeing to continue dialogue and seek a mutually acceptable boundary settlement. The discussions between India's National Security Advisor Ajit Doval and Chinese Foreign Minister Wang Yi on Tuesday came ahead of a possible visit by Chinese President Xi Jinping to New Delhi for the BRICS summit in September, which would be his first trip to the Indian capital in 7 years. The two countries' relations have been strained since a deadly clash between their troops in the Galwan Valley in 2020. From New Delhi, Neha Punia reports.
1: What's important is this meeting is coming ahead of a possible visit to New Delhi by President Xi. There's some reporting that he could come with a 400-member-strong delegation to attend the BRICS summit. If he does come, this would be his first visit to New Delhi in 7 years. He's not come since the 2020 Galwan clash really saw ties hit the roughest patch they have in several decades. And it would be a huge feather in India's cap as it holds its biggest marquee event in its diplomatic calendar.
0: Canada on Tuesday announced retaliatory tariffs on more than 700 American products, doubling duties on steel and aluminium to 50% and imposing new levies on electronics, dairy and clothing. The move came after trade talks collapsed late on Friday, prompting Washington to impose 50% tariffs on roughly $20 billion worth of Canadian goods. U.S. President Donald Trump has responded with a barrage of personal attacks on Canadian Prime Minister Mark Carney and has floated renaming Lake Ontario. Kate Fisher reports from Washington.
2: Clearly, I think the level of the insults he was leveling against Canada today does suggest that this has rattled him somewhat. He said he was threatening to change the name of Lake Ontario to Lake America, similarly to how he changed the name of the Gulf of Mexico to the Gulf of America. And he even posted a graphic of that on his social media, crossing out Ontario and writing America in golden letters.
0: Pakistan says significant progress has been made in efforts to end the war between the United States and Iran after the country's army chief and interior minister held a day of talks in Tehran on Monday. The 60-day peace framework set out in the Islamabad Memorandum of Understanding signed in June by Pakistan, Iran and the US lapsed in mid-August without renewal, with Tehran saying Washington had failed to meet its conditions. Pakistan is now pushing to bring both sides back to the negotiating table. Hira Mustafa reports from Islamabad.
3: Taking to the social media platform X, the country's Interior Minister Mohsin Naqvi, who was part of the Pakistani delegation and who traveled with the country's Chief of Defense Forces on Monday to Tehran, has stated that significant progress has made with regards to Iran-US talks.
4: With FSN Spotlight, I'm Simon Marks. Today, huge questions continue to be posed about Operation Economic Outcast, the Trump administration's new sanctions on Iran that it says amount to an economic D-Day against the country. They come months after President Donald Trump publicly declared not only the Iranian military obliterated, but the country's economy on its knees. And yet, 6 months into an unresolved war, he is suddenly returning to a maximum pressure campaign against the Iranian economy. Nagar Mortazavi is an Iranian-American journalist and hosts the Iran podcast.
5: That whole sort of announcement of a D-Day, which is very much referenced to a big global war, that, you know, following a war, an actual war that has been launched and has failed to achieve any of its stated goals, it just does really seem like the nothing burger is a good description. I mean, is this going to put economic pressure, more economic pressure on Iran? Possibly. And who will pay the price for that? Ordinary Iranians. But will this bring the sort of surrender or capitulation, any policy change in Iran? I don't think so. As sanctions, U.S. sanctions over the decades have not done that.
4: Unveiling the sanctions package on Monday, U.S. Treasury Secretary Scott Bessent made no mention of China, Iran's largest trading partner. It would need to cooperate or itself be sanctioned for the new American initiative to have any impact. With FSN Spotlight, I'm Simon Marks.
0: And the main news again. India and China have concluded their 25th round of border talks in Beijing, with both sides agreeing to continue dialogue and seek a mutually acceptable boundary settlement. Canada on Tuesday announced retaliatory tariffs on more than 700 American products. Pakistan says significant progress has been made in efforts to end the war between the United States and Iran after the country's army chief and interior minister held a day of talks in Tehran on Monday. There's more from us on Twitter at Feature Story. And that is the latest Feature Story news. From Vijay Story News in New Delhi, I'm Ishan Garg. India and China have concluded their 25th round of border talks in Beijing, with both sides agreeing to continue dialogue and seek a mutually acceptable boundary settlement. Canada on Tuesday announced retaliatory tariffs on more than 700 American products. Pakistan says significant progress has been made in efforts to end the war between the United States and Iran after the country's army chief and interior minister held a day of talks in Tehran on Monday. From bureaus worldwide, this is FSN.
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0: of border talks in Beijing, with both sides agreeing to continue dialogue and seek a mutually acceptable boundary settlement. The discussions between India's National Security Advisor Ajit Doval and Chinese Foreign Minister Wang Yi on Tuesday came ahead of a possible visit by Chinese President Xi Jinping to New Delhi for the BRICS summit in September, which would be his first trip to the Indian capital in 7 years. The two countries' relations have been strained since a deadly clash between their troops in the Galwan Valley in 2020. From New Delhi, Neha Punia reports.
1: What's important is this meeting is coming ahead of a possible visit to New Delhi by President Xi. There's some reporting that he could come with a 400-member-strong delegation to attend the BRICS summit. If he does come, this would be his first visit to New Delhi in 7 years. He's not come since the 2020 Galwan clash really saw ties hit the roughest patch they have in several decades. And it would be a huge feather in India's cap as it holds its biggest marquee event in its diplomatic calendar.
0: Canada on Tuesday announced retaliatory tariffs on more than 700 American products, doubling duties on steel and aluminium to 50% and imposing new levies on electronics, dairy and clothing. The move came after trade talks collapsed late on Friday, prompting Washington to impose 50% tariffs on roughly $20 billion worth of Canadian goods. U.S. President Donald Trump has responded with a barrage of personal attacks on Canadian Prime Minister Mark Carney and has floated renaming Lake Ontario. Kate Fisher reports from Washington.
2: Clearly, I think the level of the insults he was leveling against Canada today does suggest that this has rattled him somewhat. He said he was threatening to change the name of Lake Ontario to Lake America, similarly to how he changed the name of the Gulf of Mexico to the Gulf of America. And he even posted a graphic of that on his social media, crossing out Ontario and writing America in golden letters.
0: Pakistan says significant progress has been made in efforts to end the war between the United States and Iran after the country's army chief and interior minister held a day of talks in Tehran on Monday. The 60-day peace framework set out in the Islamabad Memorandum of Understanding signed in June by Pakistan, Iran and the US lapsed in mid-August without renewal, with Tehran saying Washington had failed to meet its conditions. Pakistan is now pushing to bring both sides back to the negotiating table. Hira Mustafa reports from Islamabad.
3: Taking to the social media platform X, the country's interior minister Mohsin Naqvi, who was part of the Pakistani delegation and who traveled with the country's chief of defense forces on Monday to Tehran, has stated that significant progress has made with regards to Iran-US talks.
0: From bureaus worldwide, this is FSN.
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0: From Feature Story News in New Delhi, I'm Ishan Garg. India and China have concluded their 25th round of border talks in Beijing, with both sides agreeing to continue dialogue and seek a mutually acceptable boundary settlement. The discussions between India's National Security Advisor Ajit Doval and Chinese Foreign Minister Wang Yi on Tuesday came ahead of a possible visit by Chinese President Xi Jinping to New Delhi for the BRICS summit in September, which would be his first trip to the Indian capital in 7 years. The two countries' relations have been strained since a deadly clash between their troops in the Galwan Valley in 2020. From New Delhi, Neha Punia reports.
1: What's important is this meeting is coming ahead of a possible visit to New Delhi by President Xi. There's some reporting that he could come with a 400

0: 100-member strong delegation to attend the BRICS summit. If he does come, this would be his first visit to New Delhi in 7 years. He's not come since the 2020 Galwan clash really saw ties hit the roughest patch they have in several decades. And it would be a huge feather in India's cap as it holds its biggest marquee event in its diplomatic calendar.
1: Canada on Tuesday announced retaliatory tariffs on more than 700 American products, doubling duties on steel and aluminium to 50% and imposing new levies on electronics, dairy and clothing. The move came after trade talks collapsed late on Friday, prompting Washington to impose 50% tariffs on roughly $20 billion worth of Canadian goods. U.S. President Donald Trump has responded with a barrage of personal attacks on Canadian Prime Minister Mark Carney and has floated renaming Lake Ontario. Kate Fisher reports from Washington.
2: Clearly, I think the level of the insults he was leveling against Canada today does suggest that this has rattled him somewhat. He said he was threatening to change the name of Lake Ontario to Lake America, similarly to how he changed the name of the Gulf of Mexico to the Gulf of America. And he even posted a graphic of that on his social media, crossing out Ontario and writing America in golden letters.
1: Pakistan says significant progress has been made in efforts to end the war between the United States and Iran after the country's army chief and interior minister held a day of talks in Tehran on Monday. The 60-day peace framework set out in the Islamabad Memorandum of Understanding signed in June by Pakistan, Iran and the US lapsed in mid-August without renewal, with Tehran saying Washington had failed to meet its conditions. Pakistan is now pushing to bring both sides back to the negotiating table. Hira Mustafa reports from Islamabad.
3: Taking to the social media platform X, the country's interior minister Mohsin Naqvi, who was part of the Pakistani delegation and who traveled with the country's chief of defense forces on Monday to Tehran, has stated that significant progress has made with regards to Iran-US talks.
4: With FSN Spotlight, I'm Simon Marks. Today, huge questions continue to be posed about Operation Economic Outcast, the Trump administration's new sanctions on Iran that it says amount to an economic D-Day against the country. They come months after President Donald Trump publicly declared not only the Iranian military obliterated, but the country's economy on its knees. And yet, 6 months into an unresolved war, he is suddenly returning to a maximum pressure campaign against the Iranian economy. Nigar Mortazavi is an Iranian-American journalist and hosts the Iran podcast.
5: That whole sort of announcement of a D-Day, which is very much reference to a big global war, that, you know, following a war, an actual war that has been launched and has failed to achieve any of its stated goals, it just does really seem like the nothing burger is a good description. I mean, is this going to put economic pressure, more economic pressure on Iran? Possibly. And who will pay the price for that? Ordinary Iranians. But will this bring the sort of surrender or capitulation, any policy change in Iran? I don't think so. As sanctions, U.S. sanctions over the decades have not done that.
4: Unveiling the sanctions package on Monday, U.S. Treasury Secretary Scott Bessent made no mention of China, Iran's largest trading partner. It would need to cooperate or itself be sanctioned for the new American initiative to have any impact. With FSN Spotlight, I'm Simon Marks.
1: And the main news again. India and China have concluded their 25th round of border talks in Beijing, with both sides agreeing to continue dialogue and seek a mutually acceptable boundary settlement. Canada on Tuesday announced retaliatory tariffs on more than 700 American products. Pakistan says significant progress has been made in efforts to end the war between the United States and Iran after the country's army chief and interior minister held a day of talks in Tehran on Monday. There's more from us on Twitter at Feature Story. And that is the latest Feature Story news.
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1: From Vijay Story News in New Delhi, I'm Ishan Garg. India and China have concluded their 25th round of border talks in Beijing, with both sides agreeing to continue dialogue and seek a mutually acceptable boundary settlement. Canada on Tuesday announced retaliatory tariffs on more than 700 American products. Pakistan says significant progress has been made in efforts to end the war between the United States and Iran after the country's army chief and interior minister held a day of talks in Tehran on Monday. From bureaus worldwide, this is FSN.
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1: From Vijay Story News in New Delhi, I'm Ishan Garg. India and China have concluded their 25th round of border talks in Beijing, with both sides agreeing to continue dialogue and seek a mutually acceptable boundary settlement. The discussions between India's National Security Advisor Ajit Doval and Chinese Foreign Minister Wang Yi on Tuesday came ahead of a possible visit by Chinese President Xi Jinping to New Delhi for the BRICS summit in September, which would be his first trip to the Indian capital in 7 years. The two countries' relations have been strained since a deadly clash between their troops in the Galwan Valley in 2020. From New Delhi, Neha Punia reports.
0: What's important is this meeting is coming ahead of a possible visit to New Delhi by President Xi. There's some reporting that he could come with a 400-member-strong delegation to attend the BRICS summit. If he does come, this would be his first visit to New Delhi in 7 years. He's not come since the 2020 Galwan clash really saw ties hit the roughest patch they have in several decades. And it would be a huge feather in India's cap as it holds its biggest marquee event in its diplomatic calendar.
1: Canada on Tuesday announced retaliatory tariffs on more than 700 American products, doubling duties on steel and aluminium to 50% and imposing new levies on electronics, dairy and clothing. The move came after trade talks collapsed late on Friday, prompting Washington to impose 50% tariffs on roughly $20 billion worth of Canadian goods. U.S. President Donald Trump has responded with a barrage of personal attacks on Canadian Prime Minister Mark Carney and has floated renaming Lake Ontario. Kate Fisher reports from Washington.
2: Clearly, I think the level of the insults he was levelling against Canada today does suggest that this has rattled him somewhat. He said he was threatening to change the name of Lake Ontario to Lake America, similarly to how he changed the name of the Gulf of Mexico to the Gulf of America. And he even posted a graphic of that on his social media, crossing out Ontario and writing America in golden letters.
1: Pakistan says significant progress has been made in efforts to end the war between the United States and Iran after the country's army chief and interior minister held a day of talks in Tehran on Monday. The 60-day peace framework set out in the Islamabad Memorandum of Understanding signed in June by Pakistan, Iran and the US lapsed in mid-August without renewal, with Tehran saying Washington had failed to meet its conditions. Pakistan is now pushing to bring both sides back to the negotiating table. Hira Mustafa reports from Islamabad.
3: Taking to the social media platform X, the country's Interior Minister Mohsin Naqvi, who was part of the Pakistani delegation and who traveled with the country's Chief of Defence Forces on Monday to Tehran, has stated that significant progress has made with regards to Iran-US talks.
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1: From Vijay Story News in New Delhi, I'm Ishan Garg. India and China have concluded their 25th round of border talks in Beijing, with both sides agreeing to continue dialogue and seek a mutually acceptable boundary settlement. The discussions between India's National Security Advisor Ajit Doval and Chinese Foreign Minister Wang Yi on Tuesday came ahead of a possible visit by Chinese President Xi Jinping to New Delhi for the BRICS summit in September, which would be his first trip to the Indian capital in 7 years. The two countries' relations have been strained since a deadly clash between their troops in the Galwan Valley in 2020. From New Delhi, Neha Punia reports.
0: What's important is this meeting is coming ahead of a possible visit to New Delhi by President Xi. There's some reporting that he could come with a 400-member-strong delegation to attend the BRICS summit. If he does come, this would be his first visit to New Delhi in 7 years. He's not come since the 2020 Galwan clash really saw ties hit the roughest patch they have in several decades. And it would be a huge feather in India's cap as it holds its biggest marquee event in its diplomatic calendar.
1: Canada on Tuesday announced retaliatory tariffs on more than 700 American products, doubling duties on steel and aluminium to 50% and imposing new levies on electronics, dairy and clothing. The move came after trade talks collapsed late on Friday, prompting Washington to impose 50% tariffs on roughly $20 billion worth of Canadian goods. U.S. President Donald Trump has responded with a barrage of personal attacks on Canadian Prime Minister Mark Carney and has floated renaming Lake Ontario. Kate Fisher reports from Washington.
2: Clearly, I think the level of the insults he was leveling against Canada today does suggest that this has rattled him somewhat. He said he was threatening to change the name of Lake Ontario to Lake America, similarly to how he changed the name of the Gulf of Mexico to the Gulf of America. And he even posted a graphic of that on his social media, crossing out Ontario and writing America in golden letters.
1: Pakistan says significant progress has been made in efforts to end the war between the United States and Iran after the country's army chief and interior minister held a day of talks in Tehran on Monday. The 60-day peace framework set out in the Islamabad Memorandum of Understanding signed in June by Pakistan, Iran and the U.S. lapsed in mid-August without renewal, with Tehran saying Washington had failed to meet its conditions. Pakistan is now pushing to bring both sides back to the negotiating table. Hira Mustafa reports from Islamabad.
3: Taking to the social media platform X, the country's Interior Minister Mohsin Naqvi, who was part of the Pakistani delegation and who traveled with the country's Chief of Defence Forces on Monday to Tehran, has stated that significant progress has made with regards to Iran-US talks.
4: With FSN Spotlight, I'm Simon Marks. Today, huge questions continue to be posed about Operation Economic Outcast, the Trump administration's new sanctions on Iran that it says amount to an economic D-Day against the country. They come months after President Donald Trump publicly declared not only the Iranian military obliterated, but the country's economy on its knees. And yet, 6 months into an unresolved war, he is suddenly returning to a maximum pressure campaign against the Iranian economy. Nagar Mortazavi is an Iranian-American journalist and hosts the Iran podcast.
5: That whole sort of announcement of a D-Day, which is very much reference to a big global war, that, you know, following a war, an actual war that has been launched and has failed to achieve any of its stated goals, it just does really seem like the nothing burger is a good description. I mean, is this going to put economic pressure, more economic pressure on Iran? Possibly. And who will pay the price for that? Ordinary Iranians. But will this bring the sort of surrender or capitulation, any policy change in Iran? I don't think so. As sanctions, U.S. sanctions over the decades have not done that.
4: Unveiling the sanctions package on Monday, U.S. Treasury Secretary Scott Bessent made no mention of China, Iran's largest trading partner. It would need to cooperate or itself be sanctioned for the new American initiative to have any impact. With FSN Spotlight, I'm Simon Marks.
1: And the main news again. India and China have concluded their 25th round of border talks in Beijing, with both sides agreeing to continue dialogue and seek a mutually acceptable boundary settlement. Canada on Tuesday announced retaliatory tariffs on more than 700 American products. Pakistan says significant progress has been made in efforts to end the war between the United States and Iran after the country's army chief and interior minister held a day of talks in Tehran on Monday. There's more from us on Twitter at Feature Story. And that is the latest Feature Story news.
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1: From Feature Story News in New Delhi, I'm Ishan Garg. India and China have concluded their 25th round of border talks in Beijing, with both sides agreeing to continue dialogue and seek a mutually acceptable boundary settlement. Canada on Tuesday announced retaliatory tariffs on more than 700 American products. Pakistan says significant progress has been made in efforts to end the war between the United States and Iran after the country's army chief and interior minister held a day of talks in Tehran on Monday. From bureaus worldwide, this is FSN.
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16: Hear that? 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
1: From Vijay Story News in New Delhi, I'm Ashan Garg. India and China have concluded their 25th round of border talks in Beijing, with both sides agreeing to continue dialogue and seek a mutually acceptable boundary settlement. The discussions between India's National Security Advisor Ajit Doval and Chinese Foreign Minister Wang Yi on Tuesday came ahead of a possible visit by Chinese President Xi Jinping to New Delhi for the BRICS summit in September, which would be his first trip to the Indian capital in 7 years. The two countries' relations have been strained since a deadly clash between their troops in the Galwan Valley in 2020. From New Delhi, Neha Punia reports.
0: What's important is this meeting is coming ahead of a possible visit to New Delhi by President Xi. There's some reporting that he could come with a 400-member-strong delegation to attend the BRICS summit. If he does come, this would be his first visit to New Delhi in 7 years. He's not come since the 2020 Galwan clash really saw ties hit the roughest patch they have in several decades. And it would be a huge feather in India's cap as it holds its biggest marquee event in its diplomatic calendar.
1: Canada on Tuesday announced retaliatory tariffs on more than 700 American products, doubling duties on steel and aluminium to 50% and imposing new levies on electronics, dairy and clothing. The move came after trade talks collapsed late on Friday, prompting Washington to impose 50% tariffs on roughly $20 billion worth of Canadian goods. U.S. President Donald Trump has responded with a barrage of personal attacks on Canadian Prime Minister Mark Carney and has floated renaming Lake Ontario. Kate Fisher reports from Washington.
2: Clearly, I think the level of the insults he was leveling against Canada today does suggest that this has rattled him somewhat. He said he was threatening to change the name of Lake Ontario to Lake America, similarly to how he changed the name of the Gulf of Mexico to the Gulf of America. And he even posted a graphic of that on his social media, crossing out Ontario and writing America in golden letters.
1: Pakistan says significant progress has been made in efforts to end the war between the United States and Iran after the country's army chief and interior minister held a day of talks in Tehran on Monday. The 60-day peace framework set out in the Islamabad Memorandum of Understanding signed in June by Pakistan, Iran and the US lapsed in mid-August without renewal, with Tehran saying Washington had failed to meet its conditions. Pakistan is now pushing to bring both sides back to the negotiating table. Hira Mustafa reports from Islamabad.
3: Taking to the social media platform X, the country's Interior Minister Mohsin Naqvi, who was part of the Pakistani delegation and who traveled with the country's Chief of Defense Forces on Monday to Tehran, has stated that significant progress has made with regards to Iran-US talks.
1: From bureaus worldwide, this is FSN.
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1: From Feature Story News in New Delhi, I'm Ishan Garg. India and China have concluded their 25th round of border talks in Beijing, with both sides agreeing to continue dialogue and seek a mutually acceptable boundary settlement. The discussions between India's National Security Advisor Ajit Doval and Chinese Foreign Minister Wang Yi on Tuesday came ahead of a possible visit by Chinese President Xi Jinping to New Delhi for the BRICS summit in September, which would be his first trip to the Indian capital in 7 years. The two countries' relations have been strained since a deadly clash between their troops in the Galwan Valley in 2020. From New Delhi, Neha Punia reports.
0: What's important is this meeting is coming ahead of a possible visit to New Delhi by President Xi. There's some reporting that he could come with a 400-member-strong delegation to attend the BRICS summit. If he does come, this would be his first visit to New Delhi in 7 years. He's not come since the 2020 Galwan clash really saw ties hit the roughest patch they have in several decades. And it would be a huge feather in India's cap as it holds its biggest marquee event in its diplomatic calendar.
1: Canada on Tuesday announced retaliatory tariffs on more than 700 American products, doubling duties on steel and aluminium to 50% and imposing new levies on electronics, dairy and clothing. The move came after trade talks collapsed late on Friday, prompting Washington to impose 50% tariffs on roughly $20 billion worth of Canadian goods. U.S. President Donald Trump has responded with a barrage of personal attacks on Canadian Prime Minister Mark Carney and has floated renaming Lake Ontario. Kate Fisher reports from Washington.
2: Clearly, I think the level of the insults he was leveling against Canada today does suggest that this has rattled him somewhat. He said he was threatening to change the name of Lake Ontario to Lake America, similarly to how he changed the name of the Gulf of Mexico to the Gulf of America. And he even posted a graphic of that on his social media, crossing out Ontario and writing America in golden letters.
1: Pakistan says significant progress has been made in efforts to end the war between the United States and Iran after the country's army chief and interior minister held a day of talks in Tehran on Monday. The 60-day peace framework set out in the Islamabad Memorandum of Understanding signed in June by Pakistan, Iran and the US lapsed in mid-August without renewal, with Tehran saying Washington had failed to meet its conditions. Pakistan is now pushing to bring both sides back to the negotiating table. Hira Mustafa reports from Islamabad.
3: Taking to the social media platform X, the country's interior minister Mohsin Naqvi, who was part of the Pakistani delegation and who traveled with the country's chief of defense forces on Monday to Tehran, has stated that significant progress has made with regards to Iran-US talks.
4: With FSN Spotlight, I'm Simon Marks. Today, huge questions continue to be posed about Operation Economic Outcast, the Trump administration's new sanctions on Iran that it says amount to an economic D-Day against the country. They come months after President Donald Trump publicly declared not only the Iranian military obliterated, but the country's economy on its knees. And yet, 6 months into an unresolved war, he is suddenly returning to a maximum pressure campaign against the Iranian economy. Nagar Mortazavi is an Iranian-American journalist and hosts the Iran podcast.
5: That whole sort of announcement of a D-Day, which was very much referenced to a big global war, that, you know, following a war, an actual war that has been launched and has failed to achieve any of its stated goals, it just does really seem like the nothing burger is a good description. I mean, is this going to put economic pressure, more economic pressure on Iran? Possibly. And who will pay the price for that? Ordinary Iranians. But will this bring the sort of surrender or capitulation, any policy change in Iran? I don't think so. As sanctions, U.S. sanctions over the decades have not done that.
4: Unveiling the sanctions package on Monday, U.S. Treasury Secretary Scott Bessent made no mention of China, Iran's largest trading partner. It would need to cooperate or itself be sanctioned for the new American initiative to have any impact. With FSN Spotlight, I'm Simon Marks.
1: And the main news again. India and China have concluded their 25th round of border talks in Beijing, with both sides agreeing to continue dialogue and seek a mutually acceptable boundary settlement. Canada on Tuesday announced retaliatory tariffs on more than 700 American products. Pakistan says significant progress has been made in efforts to end the war between the United States and Iran after the country's army chief and interior minister held a day of talks in Tehran on Monday. There's more from us on Twitter @FeatureStory. And that is the latest Feature Story news.
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1: From Feature Story News in New Delhi, I'm Ishan Garg. India and China have concluded their 25th round of border talks in Beijing, with both sides agreeing to continue dialogue and seek a mutually acceptable boundary settlement. Canada on Tuesday announced retaliatory tariffs on more than 700 American products. Pakistan says significant progress has been made in efforts to end the war between the United States and Iran after the country's army chief and interior minister held a day of talks in Tehran on Monday. From bureaus worldwide, this is FSN.
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1: From Feature Story News in New Delhi, I'm Ishan Garg. India and China have concluded their 25th round of border talks in Beijing, with both sides agreeing to continue dialogue and seek a mutually acceptable boundary settlement. The discussions between India's National Security Advisor Ajit Doval and Chinese Foreign Minister Wang Yi on Tuesday came ahead of a possible visit by Chinese President Xi Jinping to New Delhi for the BRICS summit in September, which would be his first trip to the Indian capital in 7 years. The two countries' relations have been strained since a deadly clash between their troops in the Galwan Valley in 2020. From New Delhi, Neha Punia reports.
0: What's important is this meeting is coming ahead of a possible visit to New Delhi by President Xi. There's some reporting that he could come with a 400-member-strong delegation to attend the BRICS summit. If he does come, this would be his first visit to New Delhi in 7 years. He's not come since the 2020 Galwan clash really saw ties hit the roughest patch they have in several decades. And it would be a huge feather in India's risk cap as it holds its biggest marquee event in its diplomatic calendar.
1: Canada on Tuesday announced retaliatory tariffs on more than 700 American products, doubling duties on steel and aluminium to 50% and imposing new levies on electronics, dairy and clothing. The move came after trade talks collapsed late on Friday, prompting Washington to impose 50% tariffs on roughly $20 billion worth of Canadian goods. U.S. President Donald Trump has responded with a barrage of personal attacks on Canadian Prime Minister Mark Carney and has floated renaming Lake Ontario. Kate Fisher reports from Washington.
2: Clearly, I think the level of the insults he was leveling against Canada today does suggest that this has rattled him somewhat. He said he was threatening to change the name of Lake Ontario to Lake America, similarly to how he changed the name of the Gulf of Mexico to the Gulf of America. And he even posted a graphic of that on his social media, crossing out Ontario and writing America in golden letters.
1: Pakistan says significant progress has been made in efforts to end the war between the United States and Iran after the country's army chief and interior minister held a day of talks in Tehran on Monday. The 60-day peace framework set out in the Islamabad Memorandum of Understanding signed in June by Pakistan, Iran and the U.S. lapsed in mid-August without renewal, with Tehran saying Washington had failed to meet its conditions. Pakistan is now pushing to bring both sides back to the negotiating table. Hira Mustafa reports from Islamabad.
3: Taking to the social media platform X, the country's interior minister Mohsin Naqvi, who was part of the Pakistani delegation and who traveled with the country's chief of defense forces on Monday to Tehran, has stated that significant progress has made with regards to Iran-US talks.
1: From bureaus worldwide, this is FSN.
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1: From Vita Story News in New Delhi, I'm Ishan Garg. India and China have concluded their 25th round of border talks in Beijing, with both sides agreeing to continue dialogue and seek a mutually acceptable boundary settlement. The discussions between India's National Security Advisor Ajit Doval and Chinese Foreign Minister Wang Yi on Tuesday came ahead of a possible visit by Chinese President Xi Jinping to New Delhi for the BRICS summit in September, which would be his first trip to the Indian capital in 7 years. The two countries' relations have been strained since a deadly clash between their troops in the Galwan Valley in 2020. From New Delhi, Neha Punia reports.
0: What's important is this meeting is coming ahead of a possible visit to New Delhi by President Xi. There's some reporting that he could come with a 400-member-strong delegation to attend the BRICS summit. If he does come, this would be his first visit to New Delhi in 7 years. He's not come since the 2020 Galwan clash really saw ties hit the roughest patch they have in several decades. And it would be a huge feather in India's cap as it holds its biggest marquee event in its diplomatic calendar.
1: Canada on Tuesday announced retaliatory tariffs on more than 700 American products, doubling duties on steel and aluminium to 50% and imposing new levies on electronics, dairy and clothing. The move came after trade talks collapsed late on Friday, prompting Washington to impose 50% tariffs on roughly $20 billion worth of Canadian goods. U.S. President Donald Trump has responded with a barrage of personal attacks on Canadian Prime Minister Mark Carney and has floated renaming Lake Ontario. Kate Fisher reports from Washington.
2: Clearly, I think the level of the insults he was leveling against Canada today does suggest that this has rattled him somewhat. He said he was threatening to change the name of Lake Ontario to Lake America, similarly to how he changed the name of the Gulf of Mexico to the Gulf of America. And he even posted a graphic of that on his social media, crossing out Ontario and writing America in golden letters.
1: Pakistan says significant progress has been made in efforts to end the war between the United States and Iran after the country's army chief and interior minister held a day of talks in Tehran on Monday. The 60-day peace framework set out in the Islamabad Memorandum of Understanding signed in June by Pakistan, Iran and the US lapsed in mid-August without renewal, with Tehran saying Washington had failed to meet its conditions. Pakistan is now pushing to bring both sides back to the negotiating table. Hira Mustafa reports from Islamabad.
3: Taking to the social media platform X, the country's interior minister Mohsin Naqvi, who was part of the Pakistani delegation and who traveled with the country's chief of defense forces on Monday to Tehran, has stated that significant progress has made with regards to Iran-US talks.
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1: From Feature Story News in New Delhi, I'm Ishan Garg. India and China have concluded their 25th round of border talks in Beijing, with both sides agreeing to continue dialogue and seek a mutually acceptable boundary settlement. Canada on Tuesday announced retaliatory tariffs on more than 700 American products. Pakistan says significant progress has been made in efforts to end the war between the United States and Iran after the country's army chief and interior minister held a day of talks in Tehran on Monday. From bureaus worldwide, this is FSN.
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1: From Feature Story News in New Delhi, I'm Ishan Garg. India and China have concluded their 25th round of border talks in Beijing, with both sides agreeing to continue dialogue and seek a mutually acceptable boundary settlement. The discussions between India's National Security Advisor Ajit Doval and Chinese Foreign Minister Wang Yi on Tuesday came ahead of a possible visit by Chinese President Xi Jinping to New Delhi for the BRICS summit in September, which would be his first trip to the Indian capital in 7 years. The two countries' relations have been strained since a deadly clash between their troops in the Galwan Valley in 2020. 20. From New Delhi, Neha Punia reports.
0: What's important is this meeting is coming ahead of a possible visit to New Delhi by President Xi. There's some reporting that he could come with a 400-member-strong delegation to attend the BRICS summit. If he does come, this would be his first visit to New Delhi in 7 years. He's not come since the 2020 Galwan clash really saw ties hit the roughest patch they have in several decades. And it would be a huge feather in India's cap as it holds its biggest marquee event in its diplomatic calendar.
1: Canada on Tuesday announced retaliatory tariffs on more than 700 American products, doubling duties on steel and aluminium to 50% and imposing new levies on electronics, dairy and clothing. The move came after trade talks collapsed late on Friday, prompting Washington to impose 50% tariffs on roughly $20 billion worth of Canadian goods. U.S. President Donald Trump has responded with a barrage of personal attacks on Canadian Prime Minister Mark Carney and has floated renaming Lake Ontario. Kate Fisher reports from Washington.
2: Clearly, I think the level of the insults he was leveling against Canada today does suggest that this has rattled him somewhat. He said he was threatening to change the name of Lake Ontario to Lake America, similarly to how he changed the name of the Gulf of Mexico to the Gulf of America. And he even posted a graphic of that on his social media, crossing out Ontario and writing America in golden letters.
1: Pakistan says significant progress has been made in efforts to end the war between the United States and Iran after the country's army chief and interior minister held a day of talks in Tehran on Monday. The 60-day peace framework set out in the Islamabad Memorandum of Understanding signed in June by Pakistan, Iran and the US lapsed in mid-August without renewal, with Tehran saying Washington had failed to meet its conditions. Pakistan is now pushing to bring both sides back to the negotiating table. Hira Mustafa reports from Islamabad.
3: Taking to the social media platform X, the country's interior minister Mohsin Naqvi, who was part of the Pakistani delegation and who traveled with the country's chief of defense forces on Monday to Tehran, has stated that significant progress has made with regards to Iran-US talks.
1: From bureaus worldwide, this is FSN.
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1: From Feature Story News in New Delhi, I'm Ishan Garg. India and China have concluded their 25th round of border talks in Beijing, with both sides agreeing to continue dialogue and seek a mutually acceptable boundary settlement. The discussions between India's National Security Advisor Ajit Doval and Chinese Foreign Minister Wang Yi on Tuesday came ahead of a possible visit by Chinese President Xi Jinping to New Delhi for the BRICS summit in September, which would be his first trip to the Indian capital in 7 years. The two countries' relations have been strained since a deadly clash between their troops in the Galwan Valley in 2020. From New Delhi, Neha Punia reports.
0: What's important is this meeting is coming ahead of a possible visit to New Delhi by President Xi. There's some reporting that he could come with a 400-member-strong delegation to attend the BRICS summit. If he does come, this would be his first visit to New Delhi in 7 years. He's not come since the 2020 Galwan clash really saw ties hit the roughest patch they have in several decades. And it would be a huge feather in India's cap as it holds its biggest marquee event in its diplomatic calendar.
1: Canada on Tuesday announced retaliatory tariffs on more than 700 American products, doubling duties on steel and aluminium to 50% and imposing new levies on electronics, dairy and clothing. The move came after trade talks collapsed late on Friday, prompting Washington to impose 50% tariffs on roughly $20 billion worth of Canadian goods. U.S. President Donald Trump has responded with a barrage of personal attacks on Canadian Prime Minister Mark Carney and has floated renaming Lake Ontario. Kate Fisher reports from Washington.
2: Clearly, I think the level of the insults he was leveling against Canada today does suggest that this has rattled him somewhat. He said he was threatening to change the name of Lake Ontario to Lake America, similarly to how he changed the name of the Gulf of Mexico to the Gulf of America. And he even posted a graphic of that on his social media, crossing out Ontario and writing America in golden letters.
1: Pakistan says significant progress has been made in efforts to end the war between the United States and Iran after the country's army chief and interior minister held a day of talks in Tehran on Monday. The 60-day peace framework set out in the Islamabad Memorandum of Understanding signed in June by Pakistan, Iran and the U.S. lapsed in mid-August without renewal, with Tehran saying Washington had failed to meet its conditions. Pakistan is now pushing to bring both sides back to the negotiating table. Hira Mustafa reports from Islamabad.
3: Taking to the social media platform X, the country's Interior Minister Mohsin Naqvi, who was part of the Pakistani delegation and who traveled with the country's Chief of Defense Forces on Monday to Tehran, has stated that significant progress has made with regards to Iran-US talks.
4: With FSN Spotlight, I'm Simon Marks. Today, huge questions continue to be posed about Operation Economic Outcast, the Trump administration's new sanctions on Iran that it says amount to an economic D-Day against the country. They come months after President Donald Trump publicly declared not only the Iranian military obliterated, but the country's economy on its knees. And yet, 6 months into an unresolved war, he is suddenly returning to a maximum pressure campaign against the Iranian economy. Nagar Mortazavi is an Iranian-American journalist and hosts the Iran podcast.
5: That whole sort of announcement of a D-Day, which is very much reference to a big global war, that, you know, following a war, an actual war that has been launched and has failed to achieve any of its stated goals, it just does really seem like the nothing burger is a good description. I mean, is this going to put economic pressure, more economic pressure on Iran? Possibly. And who will pay the price for that? Ordinary Iranians. But will this bring the sort of surrender or capitulation, any policy change in Iran? I don't think so. As sanctions, U.S. sanctions over the decades have not done that.
4: Unveiling the sanctions package on Monday, U.S. Treasury Secretary Scott Bessent made no mention of China, Iran's largest trading partner. It would need to cooperate or itself be sanctioned for the new American initiative to have any impact. With FSN Spotlight, I'm Simon Marks.
1: And the main news again. India and China have concluded their 25th round of border talks in Beijing, with both sides agreeing to continue dialogue and seek a mutually acceptable boundary settlement. Canada on Tuesday announced retaliatory tariffs on more than 700 American products. Pakistan says significant progress has been made in efforts to end the war between the United States and Iran after the country's army chief and interior minister held a day of talks in Tehran on Monday. There's more from us on Twitter at Features Story. And that is the latest Feature Story News. From Feature Story News in New Delhi, I'm Ishan Garg. India and China have concluded their 25th round of border talks in Beijing, with both sides agreeing to continue dialogue and seek a mutually acceptable boundary settlement. Canada on Tuesday announced retaliatory tariffs on more than 700 American products. Pakistan says significant progress has been made in efforts to end the war between the United States and Iran after the country's army chief and interior minister held a day of talks in Tehran on Monday. From bureaus worldwide, this is FSN.
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1: From Feature Story News in New Delhi, I'm Ishan Garg. India and China have concluded their 25th round of border talks in Beijing, with both sides agreeing to continue dialogue and seek a mutually acceptable boundary settlement. The discussions between India's National Security Advisor Ajit Doval and Chinese Foreign

0: He's not come since the 2020 Galwan clash really saw ties hit the roughest patch they have in several decades. And it would be a huge feather in India's cap as it holds its biggest marquee event in its diplomatic calendar.
1: Canada on Tuesday announced retaliatory tariffs on more than 700 American products, doubling duties on steel and aluminium to 50% and imposing new levies on electronics, dairy and clothing. The move came after trade talks collapsed late on Friday, prompting Washington to impose 50% tariffs on roughly $20 billion worth of Canadian goods. U.S. President Donald Trump has responded with a barrage of personal attacks on Canadian Prime Minister Mark Carney and has floated renaming Lake Ontario. Kate Fisher reports from Washington.
2: Clearly, I think the level of the insults he was leveling against Canada today does suggest that this has rattled him somewhat. He said he was threatening to change the name of Lake Ontario to Lake America, similarly to how he changed the name of the Gulf of Mexico to the Gulf of America. And he even posted a graphic of that on his social media, crossing out Ontario and writing America in golden letters.
1: Pakistan says significant progress has been made in efforts to end the war between the United States and Iran after the country's army chief and interior minister held a day of talks in Tehran on Monday. The 60-day peace framework set out in the Islamabad Memorandum of Understanding signed in June by Pakistan, Iran and the U.S. lapsed in mid-August without renewal, with Tehran saying Washington had failed to meet its conditions. Pakistan is now pushing to bring both sides back to the negotiating table. Hira Mustafa reports from Islamabad.
3: Taking to the social media platform X, the country's interior minister Mohsin Naqvi, who was part of the Pakistani delegation and who traveled with the country's chief of defense forces on Monday to Tehran, has stated that significant progress has made with regards to Iran-US talks.
1: From bureaus worldwide, this is FSN.
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1: From Vijay Story News in New Delhi, I'm Ishan Garg. India and China have concluded their 25th round of border talks in Beijing, with both sides agreeing to continue dialogue and seek a mutually acceptable boundary settlement. The discussions between India's National Security Advisor Ajit Doval and Chinese Foreign Minister Wang Yi on Tuesday came ahead of a possible visit by Chinese President Xi Jinping to New Delhi for the BRICS summit in September, which would be his first trip to the Indian capital in 7 years. The two countries' relations have been strained since a deadly clash between their troops in the Galwan Valley in 2020. From New Delhi, Neha Punia reports.
0: What's important is this meeting is coming ahead of a possible visit to New Delhi by President Xi. There's some reporting that he could come with a 400-member-strong delegation to attend the BRICS summit. If he does come, this would be his first visit to New Delhi in 7 years. He's not come since the 2020 Galwan clash really saw ties hit the roughest patch they have in several decades. And it would be a huge feather in India's cap as it holds its biggest marquee event in its diplomatic calendar.
1: Canada on Tuesday announced retaliatory tariffs on more than 700 American products, doubling duties on steel and aluminium to 50% and imposing new levies on electronics,

0: dairy and clothing. The move came after trade talks collapsed late on Friday, prompting Washington to impose 50% tariffs on roughly $20 billion worth of Canadian goods. U.S. President Donald Trump has responded with a barrage of personal attacks on Canadian Prime Minister Mark Carney and has floated renaming Lake Ontario. Kate Fisher reports from Washington.
1: Clearly, I think the level of the insults he was leveling against Canada today does suggest that this has rattled him somewhat. He said he was threatening to change the name of Lake Ontario to Lake America, similarly to how he changed the name of the Gulf of Mexico to the Gulf of America. And he even posted a graphic of that on his social media, crossing out Ontario and writing America in golden letters.
0: Pakistan says significant progress has been made in efforts to end the war between the United States and Iran after the country's army chief and interior minister held a day of talks in Tehran on Monday. The 60-day peace framework set out in the Islamabad Memorandum of Understanding signed in June by Pakistan, Iran and the U.S. lapsed in mid-August without renewal, with Tehran saying Washington had failed to meet its conditions. Pakistan is now pushing to bring both sides back to the negotiating table. Hira Mustafa reports from Islamabad.
2: Taking to the social media platform X, the country's interior minister Mohsin Naqvi, who was part of the Pakistani delegation and who traveled with the country's chief of defense forces on Monday to Tehran, has stated that significant progress has made with regards to Iran-US talks.
3: With FSN Spotlight, I'm Simon Marks. Today, huge questions continue to be posed about Operation Economic Outcast, the Trump administration's new sanctions on Iran that it says amount to an economic D-Day against the country. They come months after President Donald Trump publicly declared not only the Iranian military obliterated, but the country's economy on its knees. And yet, 6 months into an unresolved war, he is suddenly returning to a maximum pressure campaign against the Iranian economy. Nagar Mortazavi is an Iranian-American journalist and hosts the Iran podcast.
4: That whole sort of announcement of a D-Day, which is very much reference to a big global war, that, you know, following a war, an actual war that has been launched and has failed to achieve any of its stated goals, it just does really seem like the nothing burger is a good description. I mean, is this going to put economic pressure, more economic pressure on Iran? Possibly. And who will pay the price for that? Ordinary Iranians. But will this bring the sort of surrender or capitulation, any policy change in Iran? I don't think so. As sanctions, U.S. sanctions over the decades have not done that.
3: Unveiling the sanctions package on Monday, U.S. Treasury Secretary Scott Bessent made no mention of China, Iran's largest trading partner. It would need to cooperate or itself be sanctioned for the new American initiative to have any impact. With FSN Spotlight, I'm Simon Marks.
0: And the main news again. India and China have concluded their 25th round of border talks in Beijing, with both sides agreeing to continue dialogue and seek a mutually acceptable boundary settlement. Canada on Tuesday announced retaliatory tariffs on more than 700 American products. Pakistan says significant progress has been made in efforts to end the war between the United States and Iran after the country's army chief and interior minister held a day of talks in Tehran on Monday. There's more from us on Twitter at Feature Story. And that is the latest Feature Story news.
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0: From Feature Story News in New Delhi, I'm Ashan Garg. India and China have concluded their 25th round of border talks in Beijing, with both sides agreeing to continue dialogue and seek a mutually acceptable boundary settlement. Canada on Tuesday announced retaliatory tariffs on more than 700 American products. Pakistan says significant progress has been made in efforts to end the war between the United States and Iran after the country's army chief and interior minister held a day of talks in Tehran on Monday. From bureaus worldwide, this is FSN.
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0: From Feature Story News in New Delhi, I'm Ashan Garg. India and China have concluded their 25th round of border talks in Beijing, with both sides agreeing to continue dialogue and seek a mutually acceptable boundary settlement. The discussions between India's National Security Advisor Ajit Doval and Chinese Foreign Minister Wang Yi on Tuesday came ahead of a possible visit by Chinese President Xi Jinping to New Delhi for the BRICS summit in September, which would be his first trip to the Indian capital in 7 years. The two countries' relations have been strained since a deadly clash between their troops in the Galwan Valley in 2020. From New Delhi, Neha Punia reports.
10: What's important is this meeting is coming ahead of a possible visit to New Delhi by President Xi. There's some reporting that he could come with a 400-member-strong delegation to attend the BRICS summit. If he does come, this would be his first visit to New Delhi in 7 years. He's not come since the 2020 Galwan clash really saw ties hit the roughest patch they have in several decades. And it would be a huge feather in India's cap as it holds its biggest marquee event in its diplomatic calendar.
0: Canada on Tuesday announced retaliatory tariffs on more than 700 American products, doubling duties on steel and aluminium to 50% and imposing new levies on electronics, dairy and clothing. The move came after trade talks collapsed late on Friday, prompting Washington to impose 50% tariffs on roughly $20 billion worth of Canadian goods. U.S. President Donald Trump has responded with a barrage of personal attacks on Canadian Prime Minister Mark Carney and has floated renaming Lake Ontario. Kate Fisher reports from Washington.
1: Clearly, I think the level of the insults he was leveling against Canada today does suggest that this has rattled him somewhat. He said he was threatening to change the name of Lake Ontario to Lake America, similarly to how he changed the name of the Gulf of Mexico to the Gulf of America. And he even posted a graphic of that on his social media, crossing out Ontario and writing America in golden letters.
0: Pakistan says significant progress has been made in efforts to end the war between the United States and Iran after the country's army chief and interior minister held a day of talks in Tehran on Monday. The 60-day peace framework set out in the Islamabad Memorandum of Understanding signed in June by Pakistan, Iran and the US lapsed in mid-August without renewal, with Tehran saying Washington had failed to meet its conditions. Pakistan is now pushing to bring both sides back to the negotiating table. Hira Mustafa reports from Islamabad.
2: Taking to the social media platform X, the country's Interior Minister Mohsin Naqvi, who was part of the Pakistani delegation and who traveled with the country's Chief of Defence Forces on Monday to Tehran, has stated that significant progress has made with regards to Iran-US talks.
0: From bureaus worldwide, this is FSN.
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0: From Feature Story News in New Delhi, I'm Ashan Garg. India and China have concluded their 25th round of border talks in Beijing, with both sides agreeing to continue dialogue and seek a mutually acceptable boundary settlement. The discussions between India's National Security Advisor Ajit Doval and Chinese Foreign Minister Wang Yi on Tuesday came ahead of a possible visit by Chinese President Xi Jinping to New Delhi for the BRICS summit in September, which would be his first trip to the Indian capital in 7 years. The two countries' relations have been strained since a deadly clash between their troops in the Galwan Valley in 2020. From New Delhi, Neha Punia reports.
10: What's important is this meeting is coming ahead of a possible visit to New Delhi by President Xi. There's some reporting that he could come with a 400-member-strong delegation to attend the BRICS summit. If he does come, this would be his first visit to New Delhi in 7 years. He's not come since the 2020 Galwan clash really saw ties hit the roughest patch they have in several decades. And it would be a huge feather in India's cap as it holds its biggest marquee event in its diplomatic calendar.
0: Canada on Tuesday announced retaliatory tariffs on more than 700 American products, doubling duties on steel and aluminium to 50% and imposing new levies on electronics, dairy and clothing. The move came after trade talks collapsed late on Friday, prompting Washington to impose 50% tariffs on roughly $20 billion worth of Canadian goods. U.S. President Donald Trump has responded with a barrage of personal attacks on Canadian Prime Minister Mark Carney and has floated renaming Lake Ontario. Kate Fisher reports from Washington.
1: Clearly, I think the level of the insults he was leveling against Canada today does suggest that this has rattled him somewhat. He said he was threatening to change the name of Lake Ontario to Lake America, similarly to how he changed the name of the Gulf of Mexico to the Gulf of America. And he even posted a graphic of that on his social media, crossing out Ontario and writing America in golden letters.
0: Pakistan says significant progress has been made in efforts to end the war between the United States and Iran after the country's army chief and interior minister held a day of talks in Tehran on Monday. The 60-day peace framework set out in the Islamabad Memorandum of Understanding signed in June by Pakistan, Iran and the US lapsed in mid-August without renewal, with Tehran saying Washington had failed to meet its conditions. Pakistan is now pushing to bring both sides back to the negotiating table. Hira Mustafa reports from Islamabad.
2: Taking to the social media platform X, the country's Interior Minister Mohsin Naqvi, who was part of the Pakistani delegation and who traveled with the country's Chief of Defence Forces on Monday to Tehran, has stated that significant progress has made with regards to Iran-US talks.
3: With FSN Spotlight, I'm Simon Marks. Today, huge questions continue to be posed about Operation Economic Outcast, the Trump administration's new sanctions on Iran that it says amount to an economic D-Day against the country. They come months after President Donald Trump publicly declared not only the Iranian military obliterated, but the country's economy on its knees. And yet, 6 months into an unresolved war, he is suddenly returning to a maximum pressure campaign against the Iranian economy. Nigar Mortazavi is an Iranian-American journalist and hosts the Iran podcast.
4: That whole sort of announcement of a D-Day, which was very much reference to a big global war, that, you know, following a war, an actual war that has been launched and has failed to achieve any of its stated goals, it just does really seem like the nothing burger is a good description. I mean, is this going to put economic pressure, more economic pressure on Iran? Possibly. And who will pay the price for that? Ordinary Iranians. But will this bring the sort of surrender or capitulation, any policy change in Iran? I don't think so. As sanctions, U.S. sanctions over the decades have not done that.
3: Unveiling the sanctions package on Monday, U.S. Treasury Secretary Scott Bessent made no mention of China, Iran's largest trading partner. It would need to cooperate or itself be sanctioned for the new American initiative to have any impact. With FSN Spotlight, I'm Simon Marks.
0: And the main news again. India and China have concluded their 25th round of border talks in Beijing, with both sides agreeing to continue dialogue and seek a mutually acceptable boundary settlement. Canada on Tuesday announced retaliatory tariffs on more than 700 American products. Pakistan says significant progress has been made in efforts to end the war between the United States and Iran after the country's army chief and interior minister held a day of talks in Tehran on Monday. There's more from us on Twitter at Feature Story. And that is the latest Feature Story news.
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0: From Feature Story News in New Delhi, I'm Ishan Garg. India and China have concluded their 25th round of border talks in Beijing, with both sides agreeing to continue dialogue and seek a mutually acceptable boundary settlement. Canada on Tuesday announced retaliatory tariffs on more than 700 American products. Pakistan says significant progress has been made in efforts to end the war between the United States and Iran after the country's army chief and interior minister held a day of talks in Tehran on Monday. From bureaus worldwide, this is FSN.
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0: From Feature Story News in New Delhi, I'm Ishan Garg. India and China have concluded their 25th round of border talks in Beijing, with both sides agreeing to continue dialogue and seek a mutually acceptable boundary settlement. The discussions between India's National Security Advisor Ajit Doval and Chinese Foreign Minister Wang Yi on Tuesday came ahead of a possible visit by Chinese President Xi Jinping to New Delhi for the BRICS summit in September, which would be his first trip to the Indian capital in 7 years. The two countries' relations have been strained since a deadly clash between their troops in the Galwan Valley in 2020. From New Delhi, Neha Punia reports.
10: What's important is this meeting is coming ahead of a possible visit to New Delhi by President Xi. There's some reporting that he could come with a 400-member-strong delegation to attend the BRICS summit. If he does come, this would be his first visit to New Delhi in 7 years. he's not come since the 2020 Galwan clash really saw ties hit the roughest patch they have in several decades. And it would be a huge feather in India's cap as it holds its biggest marquee event in its diplomatic calendar.
0: Canada on Tuesday announced retaliatory tariffs on more than 700 American products, doubling duties on steel and aluminium to 50% and imposing new levies on electronics, dairy and clothing. The move came after trade talks collapsed late on Friday, prompting Washington to impose 50% tariffs on roughly $20 billion worth of Canadian goods. U.S. President Donald Trump has responded with a barrage of personal attacks on Canadian Prime Minister Mark Carney and has floated renaming Lake Ontario. Kate Fisher reports from Washington.
1: Clearly, I think the level of the insults he was leveling against Canada today does suggest that this has rattled him somewhat. He said he was threatening to change the name of Lake Ontario to Lake America, similarly to how he changed the name of the Gulf of Mexico to the Gulf of America. And he even posted a graphic of that on his social media, crossing out Ontario and writing America in golden letters.
0: Pakistan says significant progress has been made in efforts to end the war between the United States and Iran after the country's army chief and interior minister held a day of talks in Tehran on Monday. The 60-day peace framework set out in the Islamabad Memorandum of Understanding signed in June by Pakistan, Iran and the U.S. lapsed in mid-August without renewal, with Tehran saying Washington had failed to meet its conditions. Pakistan is now pushing to bring both sides back to the negotiating table. Hira Mustafa reports from Islamabad.
2: Taking to the social media platform X, the country's interior minister Mohsin Naqvi, who was part of the Pakistani delegation and who traveled with the country's chief of defense forces on Monday to Tehran, has stated that significant progress has made with regards to Iran-US talks.
0: From bureaus worldwide, this is FSN.
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0: From Vicha Story News in New Delhi, I'm Ishan Garg. India and China have concluded their 25th round of border talks in Beijing, with both sides agreeing to continue dialogue and seek a mutually acceptable boundary settlement. The discussions between India's National Security Advisor Ajit Doval and Chinese Foreign Minister Wang Yi on Tuesday came ahead of a possible visit by Chinese President Xi Jinping to New Delhi for the BRICS summit in September, which would be his first trip to the Indian capital in 7 years. The two countries' relations have been strained since a deadly clash between their troops in the Galwan Valley in 2020. From New Delhi, Neha Punia reports.
10: What's important is this meeting is coming ahead of a possible visit to New Delhi by President Xi. There's some reporting that he could come with a 400-member-strong delegation to attend the BRICS summit. If he does come, this would be his first visit to New Delhi in 7 years. he's not come since the 2020 Galwan clash really saw ties hit the roughest patch they have in several decades. And it would be a huge feather in India's cap as it holds its biggest marquee event in its diplomatic calendar.
0: Canada on Tuesday announced retaliatory tariffs on more than 700 American products, doubling duties on steel and aluminium to 50% and imposing new levies on electronics, dairy and clothing. The move came after trade talks collapsed late on Friday, prompting Washington to impose 50% tariffs on roughly $20 billion worth of Canadian goods. U.S. President Donald Trump has responded with a barrage of personal attacks on Canadian Prime Minister Mark Carney and has floated renaming Lake Ontario. Kate Fisher reports from Washington.
1: Clearly, I think the level of the insults he was leveling against Canada today does suggest that this has rattled him somewhat. He said he was threatening to change the name of Lake Ontario to Lake America, similarly to how he changed the name of the Gulf of Mexico to the Gulf of America. And he even posted a graphic of that on his social media, crossing out Ontario and writing America in golden letters.
0: Pakistan says significant progress has been made in efforts to end the war between the United States and Iran after the country's army chief and interior minister held a day of talks in Tehran on Monday. The 60-day peace framework set out in the Islamabad Memorandum of Understanding signed in June by Pakistan, Iran and the U.S. lapsed in mid-August without renewal, with Tehran saying Washington had failed to meet its conditions. Pakistan is now pushing to bring both sides back to the negotiating table. Hira Mustafa reports from Islamabad.
2: Taking to the social media platform X, the country's Interior Minister Mohsin Naqvi, who was part of the Pakistani delegation and who traveled with the country's Chief of Defense Forces on Monday to Tehran, has stated that significant progress has made with regards to Iran-US talks.
3: With FSN Spotlight, I'm Simon Marks. Today, huge questions continue to be posed about Operation Economic Outcast, the Trump administration's new sanctions on Iran that it says amount to an economic D-Day against the country. They come months after President Donald Trump publicly declared not only the Iranian military obliterated, but the country's economy on its knees. And yet, 6 months into an unresolved war, he is suddenly returning to a maximum pressure campaign against the Iranian economy. Nigar Mortazavi is an Iranian-American journalist and hosts the Iran podcast.
4: That whole sort of announcement of a D-Day, which is very much reference to a big global war, that, you know, following a war, an actual war that has been launched and has failed to achieve any of its stated goals, it just does really seem like the nothing burger is a good description. I mean, is this going to put economic pressure, more economic pressure on Iran? Possibly. And who will pay the price for that? Ordinary Iranians. But will this bring the sort of surrender or capitulation, any policy change in Iran? I don't think so. As sanctions, U.S. sanctions over the decades have not done that.
3: Unveiling the sanctions package on Monday, U.S. Treasury Secretary Scott Bessent made no mention of China, Iran's largest trading partner. It would need to cooperate or itself be sanctioned for the new American initiative to have any impact. With FSN Spotlight, I'm Simon Marks.
0: And the main news again. India and China have concluded their 25th round of border talks in Beijing, with both sides agreeing to continue dialogue and seek a mutually acceptable boundary settlement. Canada on Tuesday announced retaliatory tariffs on more than 700 American products. Pakistan says significant progress has been made in efforts to end the war between the United States and Iran after the country's army chief and interior minister held a day of talks in Tehran on Monday. There's more from us on Twitter at Feature Story. And that is the latest Feature Story news.
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0: From Vijay Story News in New Delhi, I'm Ashan Garg. India and China have concluded their 25th round of border talks in Beijing, with both sides agreeing to continue dialogue and seek a mutually acceptable boundary settlement. Canada on Tuesday announced retaliatory tariffs on more than 700 American products. Pakistan says significant progress has been made in efforts to end the war between the United States and Iran after the country's army chief and interior minister held a day of talks in Tehran on Monday. From bureaus worldwide, this is FSN.
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17: Hear that? That's the Cancer Council New South Wales Sun Sound, playing at your local pool, reminding teens to be sun safe and reapply their sunscreen when you're not around. But to do that, your teen's got to have sunscreen. So here's the deal. If you send your teen to the pool with sunscreen, the Sun Sound has got it covered from there.
0: From Vijay Story News in New Delhi, I'm Ashan Garg. India and China have concluded their 25th round of border talks in Beijing, with both sides agreeing to continue dialogue and seek a mutually acceptable boundary settlement. The discussions between India's National Security Advisor Ajit Doval and Chinese Foreign Minister Wang Yi on Tuesday came ahead of a possible visit by Chinese President Xi Jinping to New Delhi for the BRICS summit in September, which would be his first trip to the Indian capital in 7 years. The two countries' relations have been strained since a deadly clash between their troops in the Galwan Valley in 2020. From New Delhi, Neha Punia reports.
10: What's important is this meeting is coming ahead of a possible visit to New Delhi by President Xi. There's some reporting that he could come with a 400-member-strong delegation to attend the BRICS summit. If he does come, this would be his first visit to New Delhi in 7 years. He's not come since the 2020 Galwan clash really saw ties hit the roughest patch they have in several decades. And it would be a huge feather in India's cap as it holds its biggest marquee event in its diplomatic calendar.
0: Canada on Tuesday announced retaliatory tariffs on more than 700 American products, doubling duties on steel and aluminium to 50% and imposing new levies on electronics, dairy and clothing. The move came after trade talks collapsed late on Friday, prompting Washington to impose 50% tariffs on roughly $20 billion worth of Canadian goods. U.S. President Donald Trump has responded with a barrage of personal attacks on Canadian Prime Minister Mark Carney and has floated renaming Lake Ontario. Kate Fisher reports from Washington.
1: Clearly, I think the level of the insults he was leveling against Canada today does suggest that this has rattled him somewhat. He said he was threatening to change the name of Lake Ontario to Lake America, similarly to how he changed the name of the Gulf of Mexico to the Gulf of America. And he even posted a graphic of that on his social media, crossing out Ontario and writing America in golden letters.
0: Pakistan says significant progress has been made in efforts to end the war between the United States and Iran after the country's army chief and interior minister held a day of talks in Tehran on Monday. The 60-day peace framework set out in the Islamabad Memorandum of Understanding signed in June by Pakistan, Iran and the U.S. lapsed in mid-August without renewal, with Tehran saying Washington had failed to meet its conditions. Pakistan is now pushing to bring both sides back to the negotiating table. Hira Mustafa reports from Islamabad.
2: Taking to the social media platform X, the country's Interior Minister Mohsin Naqvi, who was part of the Pakistani delegation and who traveled with the country's Chief of Defense Forces on Monday to Tehran, has stated that significant progress has made with regards to Iran-US talks.
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0: From Feature Story News in New Delhi, I'm Ishan Garg. India and China have concluded their 25th round of border talks in Beijing, with both sides agreeing to continue dialogue and seek a mutually acceptable boundary settlement. The discussions between India's National Security Advisor Ajit Doval and Chinese Foreign Minister Wang Yi on Tuesday came ahead of a possible visit by Chinese President Xi Jinping to New Delhi for the BRICS summit in September, which would be his first trip to the Indian capital in 7 years. The two countries' relations have been strained since a deadly clash between their troops in the Galwan Valley in 2020. From New Delhi, Neha Punia reports.
10: What's important is this meeting is coming ahead of a possible visit to New Delhi by President Xi. There's some reporting that he could come with a 400-member-strong delegation to attend the BRICS summit. If he does come, this would be his first visit to New Delhi in 7 years. He's not come since the 2020 Galwan clash really saw ties hit the roughest patch they have in several decades. And it would be a huge feather in India's cap as it holds its biggest marquee event in its diplomatic calendar.
0: Canada on Tuesday announced retaliatory tariffs on more than 700 American products, doubling duties on steel and aluminium to 50% and imposing new levies on electronics, dairy and clothing. The move came after trade talks collapsed late on Friday, prompting Washington to impose 50% tariffs on roughly $20 billion worth of Canadian goods. U.S. President Donald Trump has responded with a barrage of personal attacks on Canadian Prime Minister Mark Carney and has floated renaming Lake Ontario. Kate Fisher reports from Washington.
1: Clearly, I think the level of the insults he was leveling against Canada today does suggest that this has rattled him somewhat. He said he was threatening to change the name of Lake Ontario to Lake America, similarly to how he changed the name of the Gulf of Mexico to the Gulf of America. And he even posted a graphic of that on his social media, crossing out Ontario and writing America in golden letters.
0: Pakistan says significant progress has been made in efforts to end the war between the United States and Iran after the country's army chief and interior minister held a day of talks in Tehran on Monday. The 60-day peace framework set out in the Islamabad Memorandum of Understanding signed in June by Pakistan, Iran and the U.S. lapsed in mid-August without renewal, with Tehran saying Washington had failed to meet its conditions. Pakistan is now pushing to bring both sides back to the negotiating table. Hira Mustafa reports from Islamabad.
2: Taking to the social media platform X, the country's Interior Minister Mohsin Naqvi, who was part of the Pakistani delegation and who traveled with the country's Chief of Defence Forces on Monday to Tehran, has stated that significant progress has made with regards to Iran-US talks.
3: With FSN Spotlight, I'm Simon Marks. Today, huge questions continue to be posed about Operation Economic Outcast, the Trump administration's new sanctions on Iran that it says amount to an economic D-Day against the country. They come months after President Donald Trump publicly declared not only the Iranian military obliterated, but the country's economy on its knees. And
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0: From Feature Story News in New Delhi, I'm Ishan Garg. India and China have concluded their 25th round of border talks in Beijing, with both sides agreeing to continue dialogue and seek a mutually acceptable boundary settlement. Canada on Tuesday announced retaliatory tariffs on more than 700 American products. Pakistan says significant progress has been made in efforts to end the war between the United States and Iran after the country's army chief and interior minister held a day of talks in Tehran on Monday. From bureaus worldwide, this is FSN.
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0: From Feature Story News in New Delhi, I'm Ishan Garg. India and China have concluded their 25th round of border talks in Beijing, with both sides agreeing to continue dialogue and seek a mutually acceptable boundary settlement. The discussions between India's National Security Advisor Ajit Doval and Chinese Foreign Minister Wang Yi on Tuesday came ahead of a possible visit by Chinese President Xi Jinping to New Delhi for the BRICS summit in September, which would be his first trip to the Indian capital in 7 years. The two countries' relations have been strained since a deadly clash between their troops in the Galwan Valley in 2020. From New Delhi, Neha Punia reports.
10: What's important is this meeting is coming ahead of a possible visit to New Delhi by President Xi. There's some reporting that he could come with a 400-member strong delegation to attend the BRICS summit. If he does come, this would be his first visit to New Delhi in 7 years. He's not come since the 2020 Galwan clash really saw ties hit the roughest patch they have in several decades. And it would be a huge feather in India's cap as it holds its biggest marquee event in its diplomatic calendar.
0: Canada on Tuesday announced retaliatory tariffs on more than 700 American products, doubling duties on steel and aluminium to 50% and imposing new levies on electronics, dairy and clothing. The move came after trade talks collapsed late on Friday, prompting Washington to impose 50% tariffs on roughly $20 billion worth of Canadian goods. U.S. President Donald Trump has responded with a barrage of personal attacks on Canadian Prime Minister Mark Carney and has floated renaming Lake Ontario. Kate Fisher reports from Washington.
1: Clearly, I think the level of the insults he was leveling against Canada today does suggest that this has rattled him somewhat. He said he was threatening to change the name of Lake Ontario to Lake America, similarly to how he changed the name of the Gulf of Mexico to the Gulf of America. And he even posted a graphic of that on his social media, crossing out Ontario and writing America in golden letters.
0: Pakistan says significant progress has been made in efforts to end the war between the United States and Iran after the country's army chief and interior minister held a day of talks in Tehran on Monday. The 60-day peace framework set out in the Islamabad Memorandum of Understanding signed in June by Pakistan, Iran and the U.S. lapsed in mid-August without renewal, with Tehran saying Washington had failed to meet its conditions. Pakistan is now pushing to bring both sides back to the negotiating table. Hira Mustafa reports from Islamabad.
2: Taking to the social media platform X, the country's Interior Minister Mohsin Naqvi, who was part of the Pakistani delegation and who traveled with the country's Chief of Defense Forces on Monday to Tehran, has stated that significant progress has made with regards to Iran-US talks.
0: From bureaus worldwide, this is FSN.
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0: From Feature Story News in New Delhi, I'm Ishan Garg. India and China have concluded their 25th round of border talks in Beijing, with both sides agreeing to continue dialogue and seek a mutually acceptable boundary settlement. The discussions between India's National Security Advisor Ajit Doval and Chinese Foreign Minister Wang Yi on Tuesday came ahead of a possible visit by Chinese President Xi Jinping to New Delhi for the BRICS summit in September, which would be his first trip to the Indian capital in 7 years. The two countries' relations have been strained since a deadly clash between their troops in the Galwan Valley in 2020. From New Delhi, Neha Punia reports.
10: What's important is this meeting is coming ahead of a possible visit to New Delhi by President Xi. There's some reporting that he could come with a 400-member strong delegation to attend the BRICS summit. If he does come, this would be his first visit to New Delhi in 7 years. he's not come since the 2020 Galwan clash really saw ties hit the roughest patch they have in several decades. And it would be a huge feather in India's cap as it holds its biggest marquee event in its diplomatic calendar.
0: Canada on Tuesday announced retaliatory tariffs on more than 700 American products, doubling duties on steel and aluminium to 50% and imposing new levies on electronics, dairy and clothing. The move came after trade talks collapsed late on Friday, prompting Washington to impose 50% tariffs on roughly $20 billion worth of Canadian goods. U.S. President Donald Trump has responded with a barrage of personal attacks on Canadian Prime Minister Mark Carney and has floated renaming Lake Ontario. Kate Fisher reports from Washington.
1: Clearly, I think the level of the insults he was leveling against Canada today does suggest that this has rattled him somewhat. He said he was threatening to change the name of Lake Ontario to Lake America, similarly to how he changed the name of the Gulf of Mexico to the Gulf of America. And he even posted a graphic of that on his social media, crossing out Ontario and writing America in golden letters.
0: Pakistan says significant progress has been made in efforts to end the war between the United States and Iran after the country's army chief and interior minister held a day of talks in Tehran on Monday. The 60-day peace framework set out in the Islamabad Memorandum of Understanding signed in June by Pakistan, Iran and the US lapsed in mid-August without renewal, with Tehran saying Washington had failed to meet its conditions. Pakistan is now pushing to bring both sides back to the negotiating table. Hira Mustafa reports from Islamabad.
2: Taking to the social media platform X, the country's Interior Minister Mohsin Naqvi, who was part of the Pakistani delegation and who traveled with the country's Chief of Defense Forces on Monday to Tehran, has stated that significant progress has made with regards to Iran-US talks.
3: With FSN Spotlight, I'm Simon Marks. Today, huge questions continue to be posed about Operation Economic Outcast, the Trump administration's new sanctions on Iran that it says amount to an economic D-Day against the country. They come months after President Donald Trump publicly declared not only the Iranian military obliterated, but the country's economy on its knees. And yet, 6 months into an unresolved war, he is suddenly returning to a maximum pressure campaign against the Iranian economy. Nagar Mortazavi is an Iranian-American journalist and hosts the Iran podcast.
4: That whole sort of announcement of a D-Day, which is very much reference to a big global war, that, you know, following a war, an actual war that has been launched and has failed to achieve any of its stated goals, it just does really seem like the nothing burger is a good description. I mean, is this going to put economic pressure, more economic pressure on Iran? Possibly. And who will pay the price for that? Ordinary Iranians. But will this bring the sort of surrender or capitulation, any policy change in Iran? I don't think so. As sanctions, U.S. sanctions over the decades have not done that.
3: Unveiling the sanctions package on Monday, U.S. Treasury Secretary Scott Bessent made no mention of China, Iran's largest trading partner. It would need to cooperate or itself be sanctioned for the new American initiative to have any impact. With FSN Spotlight, I'm Simon Marks.
0: And the main news again. India and China have concluded their 25th round of border talks in Beijing, with both sides agreeing to continue dialogue and seek a mutually acceptable boundary settlement. Canada on Tuesday announced retaliatory tariffs on more than 700 American products. Pakistan says significant progress has been made in efforts to end the war between the United States and Iran after the country's army chief and interior minister held a day of talks in Tehran on Monday. There's more from us on Twitter at Feature Story. And that is the latest Feature Story News. From Feature Story News in New Delhi, I'm Ashan Garg. India and China have concluded their 25th round of border talks in Beijing, with both sides agreeing to continue dialogue and seek a mutually acceptable boundary settlement. Canada on Tuesday announced retaliatory tariffs on more than 700 American products. Pakistan says significant progress has been made in efforts to end the war between the United States and Iran after the country's army chief and interior minister held a day of talks in Tehran on Monday. From bureaus worldwide, this is FSN.
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0: From Feature Story News in New Delhi, I'm Ishan Garg. India and China have concluded their 25th round of border talks in Beijing, with both sides agreeing to continue dialogue and seek a mutually acceptable boundary settlement. The discussions between India's National Security Advisor Ajit Doval and Chinese Foreign Minister Wang Yi on Tuesday came ahead of a possible visit by Chinese President Xi Jinping to New Delhi for the BRICS summit in September, which would be his first trip to the Indian capital in 7 years. The two countries' relations have been strained since a deadly clash between their troops in the Galwan Valley in 2020. From New Delhi, Neha Punia reports.
10: What's important is this meeting is coming ahead of a possible visit to New Delhi by President Xi. There's some reporting that he could come with a 400-member-strong delegation to attend the BRICS summit. If he does come, this would be his first visit to New Delhi in 7 years. He's not come since the 2020 Galwan clash really saw ties hit the roughest patch they have in several decades. And it would be a huge feather in India's cap as it holds its biggest marquee event in its diplomatic calendar.
0: Canada on Tuesday announced a retaliation.

0: somewhat. He said he was threatening to change the name of Lake Ontario to Lake America, similarly to how he changed the name of the Gulf of Mexico to the Gulf of America. And he even posted a graphic of that on his social media, crossing out Ontario and writing America in golden letters.
1: Pakistan says significant progress has been made in efforts to end the war between the United States and Iran after the country's army chief and interior minister held a day of talks in Tehran on Monday. The 60-day peace framework set out in the Islamabad Memorandum of Understanding signed in June by Pakistan, Iran and the US lapsed in mid-August without renewal, with Tehran saying Washington had failed to meet its conditions. Pakistan is now pushing to bring both sides back to the negotiating table. Hira Mustafa reports from Islamabad.
2: Taking to the social media platform X, the country's interior minister Mohsin Naqvi, who was part of the Pakistani delegation and who traveled with the country's chief of defense forces on Monday to Tehran, has stated that significant progress has made with regards to Iran-US talks.
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1: From Feature Story News in New Delhi, I'm Ishan Garg. India and China have concluded their 25th round of border talks in Beijing, with both sides agreeing to continue dialogue and seek a mutually acceptable boundary settlement. The discussions between India's National Security Advisor Ajit Doval and Chinese Foreign Minister Wang Yi on Tuesday came ahead of a possible visit by Chinese President Xi Jinping to New Delhi for the BRICS summit in September, which would be his first trip to the Indian capital in 7 years. The two countries' relations have been strained since a deadly clash between their troops in the Galwan Valley in 2020. From New Delhi, Neha Punia reports.
6: What's important is this meeting is coming ahead of a possible visit to New Delhi by President Xi. There's some reporting that he could come with a 400-member-strong delegation to attend the BRICS summit. If he does come, this would be his first visit to New Delhi in 7 years. He's not come since the 2020 Galwan clash really saw ties hit the roughest patch they have in several decades. And it would be a huge feather in India's cap as it holds its biggest marquee event in its diplomatic calendar.
1: Canada on Tuesday announced retaliatory tariffs on more than 700 American products, doubling duties on steel and aluminium to 50% and imposing new levies on electronics, dairy and clothing. The move came after trade talks collapsed late on Friday, prompting Washington to impose 50% tariffs on roughly $20 billion worth of Canadian goods. U.S. President Donald Trump has responded with a barrage of personal attacks on Canadian Prime Minister Mark Carney and has floated renaming Lake Ontario. Kate Fisher reports from Washington.
0: Clearly, I think the level of the insults he was leveling against Canada today does suggest that this has rattled him somewhat. He said he was threatening to change the name of Lake Ontario to Lake America, similarly to how he change the name of the Gulf of Mexico to the Gulf of America. And he even posted a graphic of that on his social media, crossing out Ontario and writing America in golden letters.
1: Pakistan says significant progress has been made in efforts to end the war between the United States and Iran after the country's army chief and interior minister held a day of talks in Tehran on Monday.

0: The 60-day peace framework set out in the Islamabad Memorandum of Understanding signed in June by Pakistan, Iran and the US lapsed in mid-August without renewal, with Tehran saying Washington had failed to meet its conditions. Pakistan is now pushing to bring both sides back to the negotiating table. Hira Mustafa reports from Islamabad.
1: Taking to the social media platform X, the country's interior minister Mohsin Naqvi, who was part of the Pakistani delegation and who traveled with the country's chief of defense forces on Monday to Tehran, has stated that significant progress has made with regards to Iran-US talks.
2: With FSN Spotlight, I'm Simon Marks. Today, huge questions continue to be posed about Operation Economic Outcast, the Trump administration's new sanctions on Iran that it says amount to an economic D-Day against the country. They come months after President Donald Trump publicly declared not only the Iranian military obliterated, but the country's economy on its knees. And yet, 6 months into an unresolved war, he is suddenly returning to a maximum pressure campaign against the Iranian economy. Nigar Mortazavi is an Iranian-American journalist and hosts the Iran podcast.
3: That whole sort of announcement of a D-Day, which is very much reference to a big global war, that, you know, following a war, an actual war that has been launched and has failed to achieve any of its stated goals, it just does really seem like the nothing burger is a good description. I mean, is this going to put economic pressure, more economic pressure on Iran? Possibly. And who will pay the price for that? Ordinary Iranians. But will this bring the sort of surrender or capitulation, any policy change in Iran? I don't think so. US sanctions over the decades have not done that.
2: Unveiling the sanctions package on Monday, U.S. Treasury Secretary Scott Bessent made no mention of China, Iran's largest trading partner. It would need to cooperate or itself be sanctioned for the new American initiative to have any impact. With FSN Spotlight, I'm Simon Marks.
0: And the main news again. India and China have concluded their 25th round of border talks in Beijing, with both sides agreeing to continue dialogue and seek a mutually acceptable boundary settlement. Canada on Tuesday announced retaliatory tariffs on more than 700 American products. Pakistan says significant progress has been made in efforts to end the war between the United States and Iran after the country's army chief and interior minister held a day of talks in Tehran on Monday. There's more from us on Twitter at Feature Story. And that is the latest Feature Story news.
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0: From Feature Story News in New Delhi, I'm Ishan Garg. India and China have concluded their 25th round of border talks in Beijing, with both sides agreeing to continue dialogue and seek a mutually acceptable boundary settlement. Canada on Tuesday announced retaliatory tariffs on more than 700 American products. Pakistan says significant progress has been made in efforts to end the war between the United States and Iran after the country's army chief and interior minister held a day of talks in Tehran on Monday. From bureaus worldwide, this is FSN.
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0: From Feature Story News in New Delhi, I'm Ashan Garg. India and China have concluded their 25th round of border talks in Beijing, with both sides agreeing to continue dialogue and seek a mutually acceptable boundary settlement. The discussions between India's National Security Advisor Ajit Doval and Chinese Foreign Minister Wang Yi on Tuesday came ahead of a possible visit by Chinese President Xi Jinping to New Delhi for the BRICS summit in September, which would be his first trip to the Indian capital in 7 years. The two countries' relations have been strained since a deadly clash between their troops in the Galwan Valley in 2020. From New Delhi, Neha Punia reports.
10: What's important is this meeting is coming ahead of a possible visit to New Delhi by President Xi. There's some reporting that he could come with a 400-member-strong delegation to attend the BRICS summit. If he does come, this would be his first visit to New Delhi in 7 years. He's not come since the 2020 Galwan clash really saw ties hit the roughest patch they have in several decades. And it would be a huge feather in India's cap as it holds its biggest marquee event in its diplomatic calendar.
0: Canada on Tuesday announced retaliatory tariffs on more than 700 American products, doubling duties on steel and aluminium to 50% and imposing new levies on electronics, dairy and clothing. The move came after trade talks collapsed late on Friday, prompting Washington to impose 50% tariffs on roughly $20 billion worth of Canadian goods. U.S. President Donald Trump has responded with a barrage of personal attacks on Canadian Prime Minister Mark Carney and has floated renaming Lake Ontario. Kate Fisher reports from Washington.
11: Clearly, I think the level of the insults he was leveling against Canada today does suggest that this has rattled him somewhat. He said he was threatening to change the name of Lake Ontario to Lake America, similarly to how he changed the name of the Gulf of Mexico to the Gulf of America. And he even posted a graphic of that on his social media, crossing out Ontario and writing America in golden letters.
0: Pakistan says significant progress has been made in efforts to end the war between the United States and Iran after the country's army chief and interior minister held a day of talks in Tehran on Monday. The 60-day peace framework set out in the Islamabad Memorandum of Understanding signed in June by Pakistan, Iran and the US lapsed in mid-August without renewal, with Tehran saying Washington had failed to meet its conditions. Pakistan is now pushing to bring both sides back to the negotiating table. Hira Mustafa reports from Islamabad.
1: Taking to the social media platform X, the country's interior minister Mohsin Naqvi, who was part of the Pakistani delegation and who traveled with the country's chief of defense forces on Monday to Tehran, has stated that significant progress has made with regards to Iran-US talks.
0: From bureaus worldwide, this is FSN.
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0: From Vijay Story News in New Delhi, I'm Ashan Garg. India and China have concluded their 25th round of border talks in Beijing, with both sides agreeing to continue dialogue and seek a mutually acceptable boundary settlement. The discussions between India's National Security Advisor Ajit Doval and Chinese Foreign Minister Wang Yi on Tuesday came ahead of a possible visit by Chinese President Xi Jinping to New Delhi for the BRICS summit in September, which would be his first trip to the Indian capital in 7 years. The two countries' relations have been strained since a deadly clash between their troops in the Galwan Valley in 2020. From New Delhi, Neha Punia reports.
10: What's important is this meeting is coming ahead of a possible visit to New Delhi by President Xi. There's some reporting that he could come with a 400-member-strong delegation to attend the BRICS summit. If he does come, this would be his first visit to New Delhi in 7 years. He's not come since the 2020 Galwan clash really saw ties hit the roughest patch they have in several decades. And it would be a huge feather in India's cap as it holds its biggest marquee event in its diplomatic calendar.
0: Canada on Tuesday announced retaliatory tariffs on more than 700 American products, doubling duties on steel and aluminium to 50% and imposing new levies on electronics, dairy and clothing. The move came after trade talks collapsed late on Friday, prompting Washington to impose 50% tariffs on roughly $20 billion worth of Canadian goods. U.S. President Donald Trump has responded with a barrage of personal attacks on Canadian Prime Minister Mark Carney and has floated renaming Lake Ontario. Kate Fisher reports from Washington.
11: Clearly, I think the level of the insults he was levelling against Canada today does suggest that this has rattled him somewhat. He said he was threatening to change the name of Lake Ontario to Lake America, similarly to how he changed the name of the Gulf of Mexico to the Gulf of America. And he even posted a graphic of that on his social media, crossing out Ontario and writing America in golden letters.
0: Pakistan says significant progress has been made in efforts to end the war between the United States and Iran after the country's army chief and interior minister held a day of talks in Tehran on Monday. The 60-day peace framework set out in the Islamabad Memorandum of Understanding signed in June by Pakistan, Iran and the US lapsed in mid-August without renewal, with Tehran saying Washington had failed to meet its conditions. Pakistan is now pushing to bring both sides back to the negotiating table. Hira Mustafa reports from Islamabad.
1: Taking to the social media platform X, the country's Interior Minister Mohsin Naqvi, who was part of the Pakistani delegation and who traveled with the country's Chief of Defense Forces on Monday to Tehran, has stated that significant progress has made with regards to Iran-US talks.
2: With FSN Spotlight, I'm Simon Marks. Today, huge questions continue to be posed about Operation Economic Outcast, the Trump administration's new sanctions on Iran that it says amount to an economic D-Day against the country. They come months after President Donald Trump publicly declared not only the Iranian military obliterated, but the country's economy on its knees. And yet, 6 months into an unresolved war, he is suddenly returning to a maximum pressure campaign against the Iranian economy. Nigar Mortazavi is an Iranian-American journalist and hosts the Iran podcast.
3: That whole sort of announcement of a D-Day, which is very much reference to a big global war, that, you know, following a war, an actual war that has been launched and has failed to achieve any of its stated goals, It just does really seem like the nothing burger is a good description. I mean, is this going to put economic pressure, more economic pressure on Iran? Possibly. And who will pay the price for that? Ordinary Iranians. But will this bring the sort of surrender or capitulation, any policy change in Iran? I don't think so. As sanctions, U.S. sanctions over the decades have not done that.
2: Unveiling the sanctions package on Monday, U.S. Treasury Secretary Scott Bessent made no mention of China, Iran's largest trading partner. It would need to cooperate or itself be sanctioned for the new American initiative to have any impact. With FSN Spotlight, I'm Simon Marks.
0: And the main news again. India and China have concluded their 25th round of border talks in Beijing, with both sides agreeing to continue dialogue and seek a mutually acceptable boundary settlement. Canada on Tuesday announced retaliatory tariffs on more than 700 American products. Pakistan says significant progress has been made in efforts to end the war between the United States and Iran after the country's army chief and interior minister held a day of talks in Tehran on Monday. There's more from us on Twitter at Feature Story. And that is the latest Feature Story news.
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0: From Feature Story News in New Delhi, I'm Ishan Garg. India and China have concluded their 25th round of border talks in Beijing, with both sides agreeing to continue dialogue and seek a mutually acceptable boundary settlement. Canada on Tuesday announced retaliatory tariffs on more than 700 American products. Pakistan says significant progress has been made in efforts to end the war between the United States and Iran after the country's army chief and interior minister held a day of talks in Tehran on Monday. From bureaus worldwide, this is FSN.
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0: From Feature Story News in New Delhi, I'm Ishan Garg. India and China have concluded their 25th round of border talks in Beijing, with both sides agreeing to continue dialogue and seek a mutually acceptable boundary settlement. The discussions between India's National Security Advisor Ajit Doval and Chinese Foreign Minister Wang Yi on Tuesday came ahead of a possible visit by Chinese President Xi Jinping to New Delhi for the BRICS summit in September, which would be his first trip to the Indian capital in 7 years. The two countries' relations have been strained since a deadly clash between their troops in the Galwan Valley in 2020. party. From New Delhi, Neha Punia reports.
10: What's important is this meeting is coming ahead of a possible visit to New Delhi by President Xi. There's some reporting that he could come with a 400-member-strong delegation to attend the BRICS summit. If he does come, this would be his first visit to New Delhi in 7 years. He's not come since the 2020 Galwan clash really saw ties hit the roughest patch they have in several decades. And it would be a huge feather in India's cap as it holds its biggest marquee event in its diplomatic calendar.
0: Canada on Tuesday announced retaliatory tariffs on more than 700 American products, doubling duties on steel and aluminium to 50% and imposing new levies on electronics, dairy and clothing. The move came after trade talks collapsed late on Friday, prompting Washington to impose 50% tariffs on roughly $20 billion worth of Canadian goods. U.S. President Donald Trump has responded with a barrage of personal attacks on Canadian Prime Minister Mark Carney and has floated renaming Lake Ontario. Kate Fisher reports from Washington.
11: Clearly, I think the level of the insults he was levelling against Canada today does suggest that this has rattled him somewhat. He said he was threatening to change the name of Lake Ontario to Lake America, similarly to how he changed the name of the Gulf of Mexico to the Gulf of America. And he even posted a graphic of that on his social media, crossing out Ontario and writing America in golden letters.
0: Pakistan says significant progress has been made in efforts to end the war between the United States and Iran after the country's army chief and interior minister held a day of talks in Tehran on Monday. The 60-day peace framework set out in the Islamabad Memorandum of Understanding signed in June by Pakistan, Iran and the US lapsed in mid-August without renewal, with Tehran saying Washington had failed to meet its conditions. Pakistan is now pushing to bring both sides back to the negotiating table. Hira Mustafa reports from Islamabad.
1: Taking to the social media platform X, the country's Interior Minister Mohsin Naqvi, who was part of the Pakistani delegation and who traveled with the country's Chief of Defense Forces on Monday to Tehran, has stated that significant progress has made with regards to Iran-US talks.
0: From bureaus worldwide, this is FSN.
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0: From Feature Story News in New Delhi, I'm Ashan Garg. India and China have concluded their 25th round of border talks in Beijing, with both sides agreeing to continue dialogue and seek a mutually acceptable boundary settlement. The discussions between India's National Security Advisor Ajit Doval and Chinese Foreign Minister Wang Yi on Tuesday came ahead of a possible visit by Chinese President Xi Jinping to New Delhi for the BRICS summit in September, which would be his first trip to the Indian capital in 7 years. The two countries' relations have been strained since a deadly clash between their troops in the Galwan Valley in 2020. From New Delhi, Neha Punia reports.
10: What's important is this meeting is coming ahead of a possible visit to New Delhi by President Xi. There's some reporting that he could come with a 400-member-strong delegation to attend the BRICS summit. If he does come, this would be his first visit to New Delhi in 7 years. he's not come since the 2020 Galwan clash release or ties hit the roughest patch they have in several decades. And it would be a huge feather in India's cap as it holds its biggest marquee event in its diplomatic calendar.
0: Canada on Tuesday announced retaliatory tariffs on more than 700 American products, doubling duties on steel and aluminium to 50% and imposing new levies on electronics, dairy and clothing. The move came after trade talks collapsed late on Friday, prompting Washington to impose 50% tariffs on roughly $20 billion worth of Canadian goods. U.S. President Donald Trump has responded with a barrage of personal attacks on Canadian Prime Minister Mark Carney and has floated renaming Lake Ontario. Kate Fisher reports from Washington.
11: Clearly, I think the level of the insults he was leveling against Canada today does suggest that this has rattled him somewhat. He said he was threatening to change the name of Lake Ontario to Lake America, similarly to how he changed the name of the Gulf of Mexico to the Gulf of America. And he even posted a graphic of that on his social media, crossing out Ontario and writing America in golden letters.
0: Pakistan says significant progress has been made in efforts to end the war between the United States and Iran after the country's army chief and interior minister held a day of talks in Tehran on Monday. The 60-day peace framework set out in the Islamabad Memorandum of Understanding signed in June by Pakistan, Iran and the US lapsed in mid-August without renewal, with Tehran saying Washington had failed to meet its conditions. Pakistan is now pushing to bring both sides back to the negotiating table. Hira Mustafa reports from Islamabad.
1: Taking to the social media platform X, the country's Interior Minister Mohsin Naqvi, who was part of the Pakistani delegation and who traveled with the country's Chief of Defense Forces on Monday to Tehran, has stated that significant progress has made with regards to Iran-US talks.
2: With FSN Spotlight, I'm Simon Marks. Today, huge questions continue to be posed about Operation Economic Outcast, the Trump administration's new sanctions on Iran that it says amount to an economic D-Day against the country. They come months after President Donald Trump publicly declared not only the Iranian military obliterated, but the country's economy on its knees. And yet, 6 months into an unresolved war, he is suddenly returning to a maximum pressure campaign against the Iranian economy. Nigar Mortazavi is an Iranian-American journalist and hosts the Iran podcast.
3: That whole sort of announcement of a D-Day, which was very much referenced to a big global war, that, you know, following a war, an actual war that has been launched and has failed to achieve any of its stated goals, it just does really seem like the nothing burger is a good description. I mean, is this going to put economic pressure, more economic pressure on Iran? Possibly. And who will pay the price for that? Ordinary Iranians. But will this bring the sort of surrender or capitulation, any policy change in Iran? I don't think so. As sanctions, U.S. sanctions over the decades have not done that.
2: Unveiling the sanctions package on Monday, U.S. Treasury Secretary Scott Bessent made no mention of China, Iran's largest trading partner. It would need to cooperate or itself be sanctioned for the new American initiative to have any impact. With FSN Spotlight, I'm Simon Marks.
0: And the main news again. India and China have concluded their 25th round of border talks in Beijing, with both sides agreeing to continue dialogue and seek a mutually acceptable boundary settlement. Canada on Tuesday announced retaliatory tariffs on more than 700 American products. Pakistan says significant progress has been made in efforts to end the war between the United States and Iran after the country's army chief and interior minister held a day of talks in Tehran on Monday. There's more from us on Twitter at Feature Story. And that is the latest Feature Story news.
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0: From Vijay Story News in New Delhi, I'm Ashan Garg. India and China have concluded their 25th round of border talks in Beijing, with both sides agreeing to continue dialogue and seek a mutually acceptable boundary settlement. Canada on Tuesday announced retaliatory tariffs on more than 700 American products. Pakistan says significant progress has been made in efforts to end the war between the United States and Iran after the country's army chief and interior minister held a day of talks in Tehran on Monday. From bureaus worldwide, this is FSN.
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0: From Vijay Story News in New Delhi, I'm Ashan Garg. India and China have concluded their 25th round of border talks in Beijing, with both sides agreeing to continue dialogue and seek a mutually acceptable boundary settlement. The discussions between India's National Security Advisor Ajit Doval and Chinese Foreign Minister Wang Yi on Tuesday came ahead of a possible visit by Chinese President Xi Jinping to New Delhi for the BRICS summit in September, which would be his first trip to the Indian capital in 7 years. The two countries' relations have been strained since a deadly clash between their troops in the Galwan Valley in 2020. From New Delhi, Neha Punia reports.
10: What's important is this meeting is coming ahead of a possible visit to New Delhi by President Xi. There's some reporting that he could come with a 400-member-strong delegation to attend the BRICS summit. If he does come, this would be his first visit to New Delhi in 7 years. He's not come since the 2020 Galwan clash really saw ties hit the roughest patch they have in several decades. And it would be a huge feather in India's cap as it holds its biggest marquee event in its diplomatic calendar.
0: Canada on Tuesday announced retaliatory tariffs on more than 700 American products, doubling duties on steel and aluminium to 50% and imposing new levies on electronics, dairy and clothing. The move came after trade talks collapsed late on Friday, prompting Washington to impose 50% tariffs on roughly $20 billion worth of Canadian goods. U.S. President Donald Trump has responded with a barrage of personal attacks on Canadian Prime Minister Mark Carney and has floated renaming Lake Ontario. Kate Fisher reports from Washington.
11: Clearly, I think the level of the insults he was leveling against Canada today does suggest that this has rattled him somewhat. He said he was threatening to change the name of Lake Ontario to Lake America, similarly to how he changed the name of the Gulf of Mexico to the Gulf of America. And he even posted a graphic of that on his social media, crossing out Ontario and writing America in golden letters.
0: Pakistan says significant progress has been made in efforts to end the war between the United States and Iran after the country's army chief and interior minister held a day of talks in Tehran on Monday. The 60-day peace framework set out in the Islamabad Memorandum of Understanding signed in June by Pakistan, Iran and the US lapsed in mid-August without renewal, with Tehran saying Washington had failed to meet its conditions. Pakistan is now pushing to bring both sides back to the negotiating table. Hira Mustafa reports from Islamabad.
1: Taking to the social media platform X, the country's Interior Minister Mohsin Naqvi, who was part of the Pakistani delegation and who traveled with the country's Chief of Defense Forces on Monday to Tehran, has stated that significant progress has made with regards to Iran-US talks.
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0: From Feature Story News in New Delhi, I'm Ishan Garg. India and China have concluded their 25th round of border talks in Beijing, with both sides agreeing to continue dialogue and seek a mutually acceptable boundary settlement. The discussions between India's National Security Advisor Ajit Doval and Chinese Foreign Minister Wang Yi on Tuesday came ahead of a possible visit by Chinese President Xi Jinping to New Delhi for the BRICS summit in September, which would be his first trip to the Indian capital in 7 years. The two countries' relations have been strained since a deadly clash between their troops in the Galwan Valley in 2020. From New Delhi, Neha Punia reports.
10: What's important is this meeting is coming ahead of a possible visit to New Delhi by President Xi. There's some reporting that he could come with a 400-member-strong delegation to attend the BRICS summit. If he does come, this would be his first visit to New Delhi in 7 years. He's not come since the 2020 Galwan clash really saw ties hit the roughest patch they have in several decades. And it would be a huge feather in India's cap as it holds its biggest marquee event in its diplomatic calendar.
0: Canada on Tuesday announced retaliatory tariffs on more than 700 American products, doubling duties on steel and aluminium to 50% and imposing new levies on electronics, dairy and clothing. The move came after trade talks collapsed late on Friday, prompting Washington to impose 50% tariffs on roughly $20 billion worth of Canadian goods. U.S. President Donald Trump has responded with a barrage of personal attacks on Canadian Prime Minister Mark Carney and has floated renaming Lake Ontario. Kate Fisher reports from Washington.
11: Clearly, I think the level of the insults he was leveling against Canada today does suggest that this has rattled him somewhat. He said he was threatening to change the name of Lake Ontario to Lake America, similarly to how he changed the name of the Gulf of Mexico to the Gulf of America. And he even posted a graphic of that on his social media, crossing out Ontario and writing America in golden letters.
0: Pakistan says significant progress has been made in efforts to end the war between the United States and Iran after the country's army chief and interior minister held a day of talks in Tehran on Monday. The 60-day peace framework set out in the Islamabad Memorandum of Understanding signed in June by Pakistan.
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13: From Feature Story News in London, I'm Stuart Smith. At least 14 newborn babies have been killed in a fire at one of Pakistan's largest hospitals in the capital, Islamabad, after an air conditioning compressor exploded in a nursery. Canada will impose retaliatory tariffs on more than 700 American products after US-Canada trade talks collapsed last week. And the Empire State Building in New York is glowing pink overnight in tribute to country singer Dolly Parton, who died aged 80.
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23: Hear that? That's the Cancer Council New South Wales Sun Sound, playing at your local pool, reminding teens to be sun safe and reapply their sunscreen when you're not around. But to do that, your teen's got to have sunscreen. So here's the deal. If you send your teen to the pool with sunscreen, the Sun Sound has got it covered from there.
13: From Feature Story News in London, I'm Stuart Smith. At least 14 newborn babies have been killed in a fire at one of Pakistan's largest hospitals in the capital city of Islamabad after an air conditioning compressor exploded in a third-floor nursery. The blaze broke out at the Pakistan Institute of Medical Sciences just before 7 o'clock local time, with rescue officials saying 15 infants were inside the ward when the fire took hold. Pakistan's Prime Minister, Shehbaz Sharif, has ordered an investigation. Hira Mustafa reports from Islamabad.
24: We have seen a statement coming in from the Prime Minister's office in which Prime Minister Shehbaz Sharif has expressed grief over the death of 14 infants. He has immediately ordered an investigation to investigate the cause of fire. Islamabad District Administration has also formed an inquiry committee and they are being told to produce report within 24 hours.
13: India and China have concluded their 25th round of border talks in Beijing, with both sides agreeing to continue dialogue and seek a mutual acceptable boundary settlement. The discussions between India's National Security Advisor and the Chinese Foreign Minister came ahead of a possible visit by Chinese President Xi Jinping to New Delhi for the BRICS summit in September, which would be his first trip to the Indian capital in 7 years. The two countries' relations have been strained since a deadly clash between their troops in the Himalayas in 2020. From New Delhi, Neha Punya reports.
10: This meeting is coming ahead of a possible visit to New Delhi by President Xi see. There's some reporting that he could come with a 400-member-strong delegation to attend the BRICS summit. If he does come, this would be his first visit to New Delhi in 7 years. He's not come since the 2020 Galwan clash really saw ties hit the roughest patch they have in several decades. And it would be a huge feather in India's cap as it holds its biggest marquee event in its diplomatic calendar.
13: Canada has announced retaliatory tariffs on more than 700 American products, doubling duties on steel and aluminium to 50% and imposing new levies on electronics, dairy and clothing. The move came after trade talks collapsed last week, prompting Washington to impose 50% tariffs on roughly $20 billion worth of Canadian goods. U.S. President Donald Trump has responded with a barrage of personal attacks against the Canadian Prime Minister Mark Carney and has floated renaming Canada's Lake Ontario. Kate Fisher reports from Washington with more on the US president's reaction.
11: The level of the insults he was levelling against Canada does suggest this has rattled him somewhat. He said he was threatening to change the name of Lake Ontario to Lake America, similarly to how he changed the name of the Gulf of Mexico to the Gulf of America. And he even posted a graphic of that on his social media.
13: From Bureaus Worldwide, this is FSN.
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13: From Feature Story News in London, I'm Stuart Smith. At least 14 newborn babies have been killed in a fire at one of Pakistan's largest hospitals in the capital city of Islamabad after an air conditioning compressor exploded in a third floor nursery. The blaze broke out at the Pakistan Institute of Medical Sciences just before 7 o'clock local time, with rescue officials saying 15 infants were inside the ward when the fire took hold. Pakistan's Prime Minister, Shehbaz Sharif, has ordered an investigation. Hira Mustafa reports from Islamabad.
24: We have seen a statement coming in from the Prime Minister's office in which Prime Minister Shehbaz Sharif has expressed grief over the death of 14 infants. He has immediately ordered an investigation to investigate the cause of fire. Islamabad District Administration has also formed an inquiry committee and they are being told to produce report within 24 hours.
13: India and China have concluded their 25th round of border talks in Beijing, with both sides agreeing to continue dialogue and seek a mutually acceptable boundary settlement. The discussions between India's National Security Advisor and the Chinese Foreign Minister came ahead of a possible visit by Chinese President Xi Jinping to New Delhi for the BRICS summit in September, which would be his first trip to the Indian capital in 7 years. The two countries' relations have been strained since a deadly clash between their troops in the Himalayas in 2020. From New Delhi, Neha Punya reports.
10: This meeting is coming ahead of a possible visit to New Delhi by President See, there's some reporting that he could come with a 400-member-strong delegation to attend the BRICS summit. If he does come, this would be his first visit to New Delhi in 7 years. He's not come since the 2020 Galwan clash really saw ties hit the roughest patch they have in several decades. And it would be a huge feather in India's cap as it holds its biggest marquee event in its diplomatic calendar.
13: Canada has announced retaliatory tariffs on more than 700 American products, doubling duties on steel and aluminium to 50% and imposing new levies on electronics, dairy and clothing. The move came after trade talks collapsed last week, prompting Washington to impose 50% tariffs on roughly $20 billion worth of Canadian goods. U.S. President Donald Trump has responded with a barrage of personal attacks against the Canadian Prime Minister Mark Carney and has floated renaming Canada's Lake Ontario. Kate Fisher reports from Washington with more on the US president's reaction.
11: The level of the insults he was levelling against Canada does suggest this has rattled him somewhat. He said he was threatening to change the name of Lake Ontario to Lake America, similarly to how he changed the name of the Gulf of Mexico to the Gulf of America. And he even posted a graphic of that on his social media.
2: With FSN Spotlight, I'm Simon Marks. Today, huge questions continue to be posed about Operation Economic Outcast, the Trump administration's new sanctions on Iran that it says amount to an economic D-Day against the country. They come months after President Donald Trump publicly declared not only the Iranian military obliterated, but the country's economy on its knees. And yet, 6 months into an unresolved war, he is suddenly returning to a maximum pressure campaign against the Iranian economy. Nagar Mortazavi is an Iranian-American journalist and hosts the Iran podcast.
3: That whole sort of announcement of a D-Day, which is very much reference to a big global war, following a war, an actual war that has been launched and has failed to achieve any of its stated goals, it just does really seem like the nothing burger is a good description. I mean, is this going to put economic pressure, more economic pressure on Iran? Possibly. And who will pay the price for that? Ordinary Iranians. But will this bring the sort of surrender or capitulation, any policy change in Iran? I don't think so.
2: Unveiling the sanctions package on Monday, U.S. Treasury Secretary Scott Bessent made no mention of China, Iran's largest trading partner. It would need to cooperate or itself be sanctioned for the new American initiative to have any impact. With FSN Spotlight, I'm Simon Marks.
13: To recap the top stories, at least 14 newborn babies have been killed in a fire at one of Pakistan's largest hospitals in the capital, Islamabad, after an air conditioning compressor exploded in a nursery. Canada's announced retaliatory tariffs on more than 700 American products, doubling duties on steel and aluminium to 50% and imposing new levies on other products after U.S.-Canada trade talks collapsed last week. And the Empire State Building in New York is glowing pink overnight in tribute to country singer Dolly Parton, who died aged 80 after a brief battle with cancer. That's the latest feature story news, Stuart Smith reporting. From Feature Story News in London, I'm Stuart Smith. At least 14 newborn babies have been killed in a fire at one of Pakistan's largest hospitals in the capital, Islamabad, after an air conditioning compressor exploded in a nursery. Canada will impose retaliatory tariffs on more than 700 American products after U.S.-Canada trade talks collapsed last week. And the Empire State Building in New York is glowing pink overnight in tribute to country singer Dolly Parton, who died aged 80.
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13: From Feature Story News in London, I'm Stuart Smith. At least 14 newborn babies have been killed in a fire at one of Pakistan's largest hospitals in the capital city of Islamabad after an air conditioning compressor exploded in a third floor nursery. The blaze broke out at the Pakistan Institute of Medical Sciences just before 7 o'clock local time, with rescue officials saying 15 infants were inside the ward when the fire took hold. Pakistan's Prime Minister, Shehbaz Sharif, has ordered an investigation. Hira Mustafa reports from Islamabad.
24: We have seen a statement coming in from the Prime Minister's office in which Prime Minister Shehbaz Sharif has expressed grief over the death of 14 infants. He has immediately ordered an investigation to investigate the cause of fire. Islamabad District Administration has also formed an inquiry committee and they are being told to produce report within 24 hours.
13: India and China have concluded their 25th round of border talks in Beijing, with both sides agreeing to continue dialogue and seek a mutual acceptable boundary settlement. The discussions between India's National Security Advisor and the Chinese Foreign Minister came ahead of a possible visit by Chinese President Xi Jinping to New Delhi for the BRICS summit in September, which would be his first trip to the Indian capital in 7 years. The two countries' relations have been strained since a deadly clash between their troops in the Himalayas in 2020. From New Delhi, Neha Punia reports.
10: This meeting is coming ahead of a poss-

0: American products, doubling duties on steel and aluminium to 50% and imposing new levies on electronics, dairy and clothing. The move came after trade talks collapsed last week, prompting Washington to impose 50% tariffs on roughly $20 billion worth of Canadian goods. U.S. President Donald Trump has responded with a barrage of personal attacks against the Canadian Prime Minister Mark Carney and has floated renaming Canada's Lake Ontario. Kate Fisher reports from Washington with more on the U.S. president's reaction.
1: The level of the insults he was leveling against Canada does suggest this has rattled him somewhat. He said he was threatening to change the name of Lake Ontario to Lake America, similarly to how he changed the name of the Gulf of Mexico to the Gulf of America. And he even posted a graphic of that on his social media.
0: From Bureaus Worldwide, this is FSN.
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0: From Feature Story News in London, I'm Stuart Smith. At least 14 newborn babies have been killed in a fire at one of Pakistan's largest hospitals in the capital city of Islamabad after an air conditioning compressor exploded in a third floor nursery. The blaze broke out at the Pakistan Institute of Medical Sciences just before 7 o'clock local time, with rescue officials saying 15 infants were inside the ward when the fire took hold. Pakistan's Prime Minister, Shehbaz Sharif, has ordered an investigation. Hira Mustafa reports from Islamabad.
4: We have seen a statement coming in from the Prime Minister's office in which Prime Minister Shehbaz Sharif has expressed grief over the death of 14 infants. He has immediately ordered an investigation to investigate the cause of fire. Islamabad District Administration has also formed an inquiry committee and they are being told to produce report within 24 hours.
0: India and China have concluded their 25th round of border talks in Beijing, with both sides agreeing to continue dialogue and seek a mutually acceptable boundary settlement. The discussions between India's National Security Advisor and the Chinese Foreign Minister came ahead of a possible visit by Chinese President Xi Jinping to New Delhi for the BRICS summit in September, which would be his first trip to the Indian capital in 7 years. The two countries' relations have been strained since a deadly clash between their troops in the Himalayas in 2020. From New Delhi, Neha Punya reports.
5: This meeting is coming ahead of a possible visit to New Delhi by President See, there's some reporting that he could come with a 400-member-strong delegation to attend the BRICS summit. If he does come, this would be his first visit to New Delhi in 7 years. He's not come since the 2020 Galwan clash really saw ties hit the roughest patch they have in several decades. And it would be a huge feather in India's cap as it holds its biggest marquee event in its diplomatic calendar.
0: Canada has announced retaliatory tariffs on more than 700 American products, doubling duties on steel and aluminium to 50% and imposing new levies on electronics, dairy and clothing. The move came after trade talks collapsed last week, prompting Washington to impose 50% tariffs on roughly $20 billion worth of Canadian goods. U.S. President Donald Trump has responded with a barrage of personal attacks against the Canadian Prime Minister Mark Carney and has floated renaming Canada's Lake Ontario. Kate Fisher reports from Washington with more on the

0: US president's reaction.
1: The level of the insults he was levelling against Canada does suggest this has rattled him somewhat. He said he was threatening to change the name of Lake Ontario to Lake America, similarly to how he changed the name of the Gulf of Mexico to the Gulf of America. And he even posted a graphic of that on his social media.
2: With FSN Spotlight, I'm Simon Marks. Today, huge questions continue to be posed about Operation Economic Outcast, the Trump administration's new sanctions on Iran that it says amount to an economic D-Day against the country. They come months after President Donald Trump publicly declared not only the Iranian military obliterated, but the country's economy on its knees. And yet, 6 months into an unresolved war, he is suddenly returning to a maximum pressure campaign against the Iranian economy. Nigar Mortazavi is an Iranian-American journalist and hosts the Iran podcast.
3: That whole sort of announcement of a D-Day, which is very much referenced to a big global war, following a war, an actual war that has been launched and has failed to achieve any of its stated goals, it just does really seem like the nothing burger is a good description. I mean, is this going to put economic pressure, more economic pressure on Iran? Possibly. And who will pay the price for that? Ordinary Iranians. But will this bring the sort of surrender or capitulation, any policy change in Iran? I don't think so.
2: Unveiling the sanctions package on Monday, U.S. Treasury Secretary Scott Bessent made no mention of China, Iran's largest trading partner. It would need to cooperate or itself be sanctioned for the new American initiative to have any impact. With FSN Spotlight, I'm Simon Marks.
0: To recap the top stories, at least 14 newborn babies have been killed in a fire at one of Pakistan's largest hospitals in the capital, Islamabad, after an air conditioning compressor exploded in a nursery. Canada's announced retaliatory tariffs on more than 700 American products, doubling duties on steel and aluminium to 50% and imposing new levies on other products after US-Canada trade talks collapsed last week. And the Empire State Building in New York is glowing pink overnight in tribute to country singer Dolly Parton, who died aged 80 after a brief battle with cancer. That's the latest feature story news. Stuart Smith reporting.
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0: From Feature Story News in London, I'm Stuart Smith. At least 14 newborn babies have been killed in a fire at one of Pakistan's largest hospitals in the capital, Islamabad, after an air conditioning compressor exploded in a nursery. Canada will impose retaliatory tariffs on more than 700 American products after US-Canada trade talks collapsed last week. And the Empire State Building in New York is glowing pink overnight in tribute to country singer Dolly Parton, who died aged 80.
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0: From Feature Story News in London, I'm Stuart Smith. At least 14 newborn babies have been killed in a fire at one of Pakistan's largest hospitals in the capital city of Islamabad after an air conditioning compressor exploded in a third floor nursery. The blaze broke out at the Pakistan Institute of Medical Sciences just before 7 o'clock local time, with rescue officials saying 15 infants were inside the ward when the fire took hold. Pakistan's Prime Minister, Shehbaz Sharif, has ordered an investigation. Hira Mustafa reports from Islamabad.
11: We have seen a statement coming in from the Prime Minister's office in which Prime Minister Shehbaz Sharif has expressed grief over the death of 14 infants. He has immediately ordered an investigation to investigate the cause of fire. Islamabad District Administration has also formed an inquiry committee and they are being told to produce report within 24 hours.
0: India and China have concluded their 25th round of border talks in Beijing, with both sides agreeing to continue dialogue and seek a mutually acceptable boundary settlement. The discussions between India's National Security Advisor and the Chinese Foreign Minister came ahead of a possible visit by Chinese President Xi Jinping to New Delhi for the BRICS summit in September, which would be his first trip to the Indian capital in 7 years. The two countries' relations have been strained since a deadly clash between their troops in the Himalayas in 2020. From New Delhi, Neha Punya reports.
12: This meeting is coming ahead of a possible visit to New Delhi by President See, there's some reporting that he could come with a 400-member strong delegation to attend the BRICS summit. If he does come, this would be his first visit to New Delhi in 7 years. He's not come since the 2020 Galwan clash really saw ties hit the roughest patch they have in several decades. And it would be a huge feather in India's cap as it holds its biggest marquee event in its diplomatic calendar.
0: Canada has announced retaliatory tariffs on more than 700 American products, doubling duties on steel and aluminium to 50% and imposing new levies on electronics, dairy and clothing. The move came after trade talks collapsed last week, prompting Washington to impose 50% tariffs on roughly $20 billion worth of Canadian goods. U.S. President Donald Trump has responded with a barrage of personal attacks against the Canadian Prime Minister Mark Carney and has floated renaming Canada's Lake Ontario. Kate Fisher reports from Washington with more on the US president's reaction.
1: The level of the insults he was levelling against Canada does suggest this has rattled him somewhat. He said he was threatening to change the name of Lake Ontario to Lake America, similarly to how he changed the name of the Gulf of Mexico to the Gulf of America. And he even posted a graphic of that on his social media.
0: From Bureaus Worldwide, this is FSN.
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0: From Feature Story News in London, I'm Stuart Smith. At least 14 newborn babies have been killed in a fire at one of Pakistan's largest hospitals in the capital city of Islamabad after an air conditioning compressor exploded in a third-floor nursery. The blaze broke out at the Pakistan Institute of Medical Sciences just before 7 o'clock local time, with rescue officials saying 15 infants were inside the ward when the fire took hold. Pakistan's Prime Minister, Shehbaz Sharif, has ordered an investigation. Hira Mustafa reports from Islamabad.
11: We have seen a statement coming in from the Prime Minister's office in which Prime Minister Shehbaz Sharif has expressed grief over the death of 14 infants. He has immediately ordered an investigation to investigate the cause of fire. Islamabad District Administration has also formed an inquiry committee and they are being told to produce report within 24 hours.
0: India and China have concluded their 25th round of border talks in Beijing, with both sides agreeing to continue dialogue and seek a mutually acceptable boundary settlement. The discussions between India's National Security Advisor and the Chinese Foreign Minister came ahead of a possible visit by Chinese President Xi Jinping to New Delhi for the BRICS summit in September, which would be his first trip to the Indian capital in 7 years. The two countries' relations have been strained since a deadly clash between their troops in the Himalayas in 2020. From New Delhi, Neha Punya reports.
12: This meeting is coming ahead of a possible visit to New Delhi by President See, there's some reporting that he could come with a 400-member-strong delegation to attend the BRICS summit. If he does come, this would be his first visit to New Delhi in 7 years. He's not come since the 2020 Galwan clash really saw ties hit the roughest patch they have in several decades. And it would be a huge feather in India's cap as it holds its biggest marquee event in its diplomatic calendar.
0: Canada has announced retaliatory tariffs on more than 700 American products, doubling duties on steel and aluminium to 50% and imposing new levies on electronics, dairy and clothing. The move came after trade talks collapsed last week, prompting Washington to impose 50% tariffs on roughly $20 billion worth of Canadian goods. U.S. President Donald Trump has responded with a barrage of personal attacks against the Canadian Prime Minister Mark Carney and has floated renaming Canada's Lake Ontario. Kate Fisher reports from Washington with more on the US president's reaction.
1: The level of the insults he was levelling against Canada does suggest this has rattled him somewhat. He said he was threatening to change the name of Lake Ontario to Lake America, similarly to how he changed the name of the Gulf of Mexico to the Gulf of America. And he even posted a graphic of that on his social media.
2: With FSN Spotlight, I'm Simon Marks. Today, huge questions continue to be posed about Operation Economic Outcast, the Trump administration's new sanctions on Iran that it says amount to an economic D-Day against the country. They come months after President Donald Trump publicly declared not only the Iranian military obliterated, but the country's economy on its knees. And yet, 6 months into an unresolved war, he is suddenly returning to a maximum pressure campaign against the Iranian economy. Nagar Mortazavi is an Iranian-American journalist and hosts the Iran podcast.
3: That whole sort of announcement of a D-Day, which is very much reference to a big global war, following a war, an actual war that has been launched and has failed to achieve any of its stated goals, it just does really seem like the nothing burger is a good description. I mean, is this going to put economic pressure, more economic pressure on Iran? Possibly. And who will pay the price for that? Ordinary Iranians. But will this bring the sort of surrender or capitulation, any policy change in Iran? I don't think so.
2: Unveiling the sanctions package on Monday, U.S. Treasury Secretary Scott Bessent made no mention of China, Iran's largest trading partner. It would need to cooperate or itself be sanctioned for the new American initiative to have any impact. With FSN Spotlight, I'm Simon Marks.
0: To recap the top stories, at least 14 newborn babies have been killed in a fire at one of Pakistan's largest hospitals in the capital, Islamabad, after an air conditioning compressor exploded in a nursery. Canada's announced retaliatory tariffs on more than 700 American products, doubling duties on steel and aluminium to 50% and imposing new levies on other products after US-Canada trade talks collapsed last week. And the Empire State Building in New York is glowing pink overnight in tribute to country singer Dolly Parton, who died aged 80 after a brief battle with cancer. That's the latest Feature Story News, Stuart Smith reporting.
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0: From Feature Story News in London, I'm Stuart Smith. At least 14 newborn babies have been killed in a fire at one of Pakistan's largest hospitals in the capital, Islamabad, after an air conditioning compressor exploded in a nursery. Canada will impose retaliatory tariffs on more than 700 American products after US-Canada trade talks collapsed last week. And the Empire State Building in New York is glowing pink overnight in tribute to country singer Dolly Parton, who died aged 80.
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0: From Feature Story News in London, I'm Stuart Smith. At least 14 newborn babies have been killed in a fire at one of Pakistan's largest hospitals in the capital city of Islamabad after an air conditioning compressor exploded in a third floor nursery. The blaze broke out at the Pakistan Institute of Medical Sciences just before 7 o'clock local time, with rescue officials saying 15 infants were inside the ward when the fire took hold. Pakistan's Prime Minister, Shehbaz Sharif, has ordered an investigation. Hira Mustafa reports from Islamabad.
11: We have seen a statement coming in from the Prime Minister's office in which Prime Minister Shehbaz Sharif has expressed grief over the death of 14 infants. He has immediately ordered an investigation to investigate the cause of fire. Islamabad District Administration has also formed an inquiry committee and they are being told to produce report within 24 hours.
0: India and China have concluded their 25th round of border talks in Beijing, with both sides agreeing to continue dialogue and seek a mutual acceptable boundary settlement. The discussions between India's National Security Advisor and the Chinese Foreign Minister came ahead of a possible visit by Chinese President Xi Jinping to New Delhi for the BRICS summit in September, which would be his first trip to the Indian capital in 7 years. The two countries' relations have been strained since a deadly clash between their troops in the Himalayas in 2020. From New Delhi, Neha Punya reports.
12: This meeting is coming ahead of a possible visit to New Delhi by President Xi Embassy. There's some reporting that he could come with a 400-member-strong delegation to attend the BRICS summit. If he does come, this would be his first visit to New Delhi in 7 years. He's not come since the 2020 Galwan clash really saw ties hit the roughest patch they have in several decades. And it would be a huge feather in India's cap as it holds its biggest marquee event in its diplomatic calendar.
0: Canada has announced retaliatory tariffs on more than 700 American products, doubling duties on steel and aluminium to 50% and imposing new levies on electronics, dairy and clothing. The move came after trade talks collapsed last week, prompting Washington to impose 50% tariffs on roughly $20 billion worth of Canadian goods. US President Donald Trump has responded with a barrage of personal attacks against the Canadian Prime Minister Mark Carney and has floated renaming Canada's Lake Ontario. Kate Fisher reports from Washington with more on the US president's reaction.
1: The level of the insults he was levelling against Canada does suggest this has rattled him somewhat. He said he was threatening to change the name of Lake Ontario to Lake America, similarly to how he changed the name of the Gulf of Mexico to the Gulf of America, and he even posted a graphic of that on his social media.
0: From Bureaus Worldwide, this is FSN.
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0: From Feature Story News in London, I'm Stuart Smith. At least 14 newborn babies have been killed in a fire at one of Pakistan's largest hospitals in the capital city of Islamabad after an air conditioning compressor exploded in a third-floor nursery. The blaze broke out at the Pakistan Institute of Medical Sciences just before 7 o'clock local time, with rescue officials saying 15 infants were inside the ward when the fire took hold. Pakistan's Prime Minister, Shehbaz Sharif, has ordered an investigation. Hira Mustafa reports from Islamabad.
11: We have seen a statement coming in from the Prime Minister's office in which Prime Minister Shehbaz Sharif has expressed grief over the death of 14 infants. He has immediately ordered an investigation to investigate the cause of fire. Islamabad District Administration has also formed an inquiry committee and they are being told to produce report within 24 hours.
0: India and China have concluded their 25th round of border talks in Beijing, with both sides agreeing to continue dialogue and seek a mutual acceptable boundary settlement. The discussions between India's National Security Advisor and the Chinese Foreign Minister came ahead of a possible visit by Chinese President Xi Jinping to New Delhi for the BRICS summit in September, which would be his first trip to the Indian capital in 7 years. The two countries' relations have been strained since a deadly clash between their troops in the Himalayas in 2020. From New Delhi, Neha Punya reports.
12: This meeting is coming ahead of a possible visit to New Delhi by President See, there's some reporting that he could come with a 400-member-strong delegation to attend the BRICS summit. If he does come, this would be his first visit to New Delhi in 7 years. He's not come since the 2020 Galwan clash really saw ties hit the roughest patch they have in several decades. And it would be a huge feather in India's cap as it holds its biggest marquee event in its diplomatic calendar.
0: Canada has announced retaliatory tariffs on more than 700 American products, doubling duties on steel and aluminium to 50% and imposing new levies on electronics, dairy and clothing. The move came after trade talks collapsed last week, prompting Washington to impose 50% tariffs on roughly $20 billion worth of Canadian goods. US President Donald Trump has responded with a barrage of personal attacks against the Canadian Prime Minister Mark Carney and has floated renaming Canada's Lake Ontario. Kate Fisher reports from Washington with more on the US president's reaction.
1: The level of the insults he was levelling against Canada does suggest this has rattled him somewhat. He said he was threatening to change the name of Lake Ontario to Lake America, similarly to how he changed the name of the Gulf of Mexico to the Gulf of America. And he even posted a graphic of that on his social media.
2: With FSN Spotlight, I'm Simon Marks. Today, huge questions continue to be posed about Operation Economic Outcast, the Trump administration's new sanctions on Iran that it says amount to an economic D-Day against the country. They come months after President Donald Trump publicly declared not only the Iranian military obliterated, but the country's economy on its knees. And yet, 6 months into an unresolved war, he is suddenly returning to a maximum pressure campaign against the Iranian economy. Nagar Mortazavi is an Iranian-American journalist and hosts the Iran podcast.
3: That whole sort of announcement of a D-Day, which is very much reference to a big global war, following a war, an actual war that has been launched and has failed to achieve any of its stated goals, it just does really seem like the nothing burger is a good description. I mean, is this going to put economic pressure, more economic pressure on Iran? Possibly. And who will pay the price for that? Ordinary Iranians. But will this bring the sort of surrender or capitulation, any policy change in Iran? I don't think so.
2: Unveiling the sanctions package on Monday, U.S. Treasury Secretary Scott Bessent made no mention of China, Iran's largest trading partner. It would need to cooperate or itself be sanctioned for the new American initiative to have any impact. With FSN Spotlight, I'm Simon Marks.
0: To recap the top stories, at least 14 newborn babies have been killed in a fire at one of Pakistan's largest hospitals in the capital, Islamabad, after an air conditioning compressor exploded in a nursery. Canada's announced retaliatory tariffs on more than 700 American products, doubling duties on steel and aluminium to 50% and imposing new levies on other products after US-Canada trade talks collapsed last week. And the Empire State Building in New York is glowing pink overnight in tribute to country singer Dolly Parton, who died aged 80 after a brief battle with cancer. That's the latest feature story news, Stuart Smith reporting.
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0: From Feature Story News in London, I'm Stuart Smith. At least 14 newborn babies have been killed in a fire at one of Pakistan's largest hospitals in the capital, Islamabad, after an air conditioning compressor exploded in a nursery. Canada will impose retaliatory tariffs on more than 700 American products after US-Canada trade talks collapsed last week. And the Empire State Building in New York is glowing pink overnight in tribute to country singer Dolly Parton, who died aged 80.
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0: From Feature Story News in London, I'm Stuart Smith. At least 14 newborn babies have been killed in a fire at one of Pakistan's largest hospitals in the capital city of Islamabad after an air conditioning compressor exploded in a third floor nursery. The blaze broke out at the Pakistan Institute of Medical Sciences just before 7 o'clock local time, with rescue officials saying 15 infants were inside the ward when the fire took hold. Pakistan's Prime Minister, Shehbaz Sharif, has ordered an investigation. Hira Mustafa reports from Islamabad.
11: We have seen a statement coming in from the Prime Minister's office in which Prime Minister Shehbaz Sharif has expressed grief over the death of 14 infants. He has immediately ordered an investigation to investigate the cause of fire. Islamabad District Administration has also formed an inquiry committee and they are being told to produce report within 24 hours.
0: India and China have concluded their 25th round of border talks in Beijing, with both sides agreeing to continue dialogue and seek a mutually acceptable boundary settlement. The discussions between India's National Security Advisor and the Chinese Foreign Minister came ahead of a possible visit by Chinese President Xi Jinping to New Delhi for the BRICS summit in September, which would be his first trip to the Indian capital in 7 years. The two countries' relations have been strained since a deadly clash between their troops in the Himalayas in 2020. From New Delhi, Neha Punya reports.
12: This meeting is coming ahead of a possible visit to New Delhi by President See, there's some reporting that he could come with a 400-member-strong delegation to attend the BRICS summit. If he does come, this would be his first visit to New Delhi in 7 years. He's not come since the 2020 Galwan clash, really saw ties hit the roughest patch they have in several decades. And it would be a huge feather in India's cap as it holds its biggest marquee event in its diplomatic calendar.
0: Canada has announced retaliatory tariffs on more than 700 American products, doubling duties on steel and aluminium to 50% and imposing new levies on electronics, dairy and clothing. The move came after trade talks collapsed last week, prompting Washington to impose 50% tariffs on roughly $20 billion worth of Canadian goods. U.S. President Donald Trump has responded with a barrage of personal attacks against the Canadian Prime Minister Mark Carney and has floated renaming Canada's Lake Ontario. Kate Fisher reports from Washington with more on the US president's reaction.
1: The level of the insults he was levelling against Canada does suggest this has rattled him somewhat. He said he was threatening to change the name of Lake Ontario to Lake America, similarly to how he changed the name of the Gulf of Mexico to the Gulf of America, and he even posted a graphic of that on his social media.
0: From Bureaus Worldwide, this is FSN.
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0: From Feature Story News in London, I'm Stuart Smith. At least 14 newborn babies have been killed in a fire at one of Pakistan's largest hospitals in the capital city of Islamabad after an air conditioning compressor exploded in a third floor nursery. The blaze broke out at the Pakistan Institute of Medical Sciences just before 7 o'clock local time, with rescue officials saying 15 infants were inside the ward when the fire took hold. Pakistan's Prime Minister, Shehbaz Sharif, has ordered an investigation. Hira Mustafa reports from Islamabad.
11: We have seen a statement coming in from the Prime Minister office in which Prime Minister Shehbaz Sharif has expressed grief over the death of 14 infants. He has immediately ordered an investigation to investigate the cause of fire. Islamabad District Administration has also formed an inquiry committee and they are being told to produce report within 24 hours.
0: India and China have concluded their 25th round of border talks in Beijing, with both sides agreeing to continue dialogue and seek a mutually acceptable boundary settlement. The discussions between India's National Security Advisor and the Chinese Foreign Minister came ahead of a possible visit by Chinese President Xi Jinping to New Delhi for the BRICS summit in September, which would be his first trip to the Indian capital in 7 years. The two countries' relations have been strained since a deadly clash between their troops in the Himalayas in 2020. From New Delhi, Neha Punya reports.
12: This meeting is coming ahead of a possible visit to New Delhi by President See, there's some reporting that he could come with a 400-member-strong delegation to attend the BRICS summit. If he does come, this would be his first visit to New Delhi in 7 years. He's not come since the 2020 Galwan clash really saw ties hit the roughest patch they have in several decades. And it would be a huge feather in India's cap as it holds its biggest marquee event in its diplomatic calendar.
0: Canada has announced retaliatory tariffs on more than 700 American products, doubling duties on steel and aluminium to 50% and imposing new levies on electronics, dairy and clothing. The move came after trade talks collapsed last week, prompting Washington to impose 50% tariffs on roughly $20 billion worth of Canadian goods. U.S. President Donald Trump has responded with a barrage of personal attacks against the Canadian Prime Minister Mark Carney and has floated renaming Canada's Lake Ontario. Kate Fisher reports from Washington with more on the US president's reaction.
1: The level of the insults he was levelling against Canada does suggest this has rattled him somewhat. He said he was threatening to change the name of Lake Ontario to Lake America, similarly to how he changed the name of the Gulf of Mexico to the Gulf of America. And he even posted a graphic of that on his social media.
2: With FSN Spotlight, I'm Simon Marks. Today, huge questions continue to be posed about Operation Economic Outcast, the Trump administration's new sanctions on Iran that it says amount to an economic D-Day against the country. They come months after President Donald Trump publicly declared not only the Iranian military obliterated, but the country's economy on its knees. And yet, 6 months into an unresolved war, he is suddenly returning to a maximum pressure campaign against the Iranian economy. Nagar Mortazavi is an Iranian-American journalist and hosts the Iran podcast.
3: That whole sort of announcement of a D-Day, which was very...
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0: From Feature Story News in London, I'm Stuart Smith. At least 14 newborn babies have been killed in a fire at one of Pakistan's largest hospitals in the capital, Islamabad, after an air conditioning compressor exploded in a nursery. Canada will impose retaliatory tariffs on more than 700 American products after US-Canada trade talks collapsed last week. And the Empire State Building in New York is glowing pink overnight in tribute to country singer Dolly Parton, who died aged 80.
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0: From Feature Story News in London, I'm Stuart Smith. At least 14 newborn babies have been killed in a fire at one of Pakistan's largest hospitals in the capital city of Islamabad after an air conditioning compressor exploded in a third-floor nursery. The blaze broke out at the Pakistan Institute of Medical Sciences just before 7 o'clock local time, with rescue officials saying 15 infants were inside the ward when the fire took hold. Pakistan's Prime Minister, Shehbaz Sharif, has ordered an investigation. Hira Mustafa reports from Islamabad.
11: We have seen a statement coming in from the Prime Minister's office in which Prime Minister Shehbaz Sharif has expressed grief over the death of 14 infants. He has immediately ordered an investigation to investigate the cause of fire. Islamabad District Administration has also formed an inquiry committee and they are being told to produce report within 24 hours.
0: India and China have concluded their 25th round of border talks in Beijing, with both sides agreeing to continue dialogue and seek a mutual acceptable boundary settlement. The discussions between India's National Security Advisor and the Chinese Foreign Minister came ahead of a possible visit by Chinese President Xi Jinping to New Delhi for the BRICS summit in September, which would be his first trip to the Indian capital in 7 years. The two countries' relations have been strained since a deadly clash between their troops in the Himalayas in 2020. From New Delhi, Neha Punya reports.
12: This meeting is coming ahead of a possible visit to New Delhi by President See, there's some reporting that he could come with a 400-member-strong delegation to attend the BRICS summit. If he does come, this would be his first visit to New Delhi in 7 years. He's not come since the 2020 Galwan clash really saw ties hit the roughest patch they have in several decades. And it would be a huge feather in India's cap as it holds its biggest marquee event in its diplomatic calendar.
0: Canada has announced retaliatory tariffs on more than 700 American products, doubling duties on steel and aluminium to 50% and imposing new levies on electronics, dairy and clothing. The move came after trade talks collapsed last week, prompting Washington to impose 50% tariffs on roughly $20 billion worth of Canadian goods. U.S. President Donald Trump has responded with a barrage of personal attacks against the Canadian Prime Minister Mark Carney and has floated renaming Canada's Lake Ontario. Kate Fisher reports from Washington with more on the U.S. president's reaction.
1: The level of the insults he was levelling against Canada does suggest this has rattled him somewhat. He said he was threatening to change the name of Lake Ontario to Lake America, similarly to how he changed the name of the Gulf of Mexico to the Gulf of America. And he even posted a graphic of that on his social media.
0: From Bureaus Worldwide, this is FSN.
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0: From Feature Story News in London, I'm Stuart Smith. At least 14 newborn babies have been killed in a fire at one of Pakistan's largest hospitals in the capital city of Islamabad after an air conditioning compressor exploded in a third floor nursery. The blaze broke out at the Pakistan Institute of Medical Sciences just before 7 o'clock local time, with rescue officials saying 15 infants were inside the ward when the fire took hold. Pakistan's Prime Minister, Shehbaz Sharif, has ordered an investigation. Hira Mustafa reports from Islamabad.
11: We have seen a statement coming in from the Prime Minister's office in which Prime Minister Shehbaz Sharif has expressed grief over the death of 14 infants. He has immediately ordered an investigation to investigate the cause of fire. Islamabad District Administration has also formed an inquiry committee and they are being told to produce report within 24 hours.
0: India and China have concluded their 25th round of border talks in Beijing, with both sides agreeing to continue dialogue and seek a mutually acceptable boundary settlement. The discussions between India's National Security Advisor and the Chinese Foreign Minister came ahead of a possible visit by Chinese President Xi Jinping to New Delhi for the BRICS summit in September, which would be his first trip to the Indian capital in 7 years. The two countries' relations have been strained since a deadly clash between their troops in the Himalayas in 2020. From New Delhi, Neha Punya reports.
12: This meeting is coming ahead of a possible visit to New Delhi by President See, there's some reporting that he could come with a 400-member-strong delegation to attend the BRICS summit. If he does come, this would be his first visit to New Delhi in 7 years. He's not come since the 2020 Galwan clash really saw ties hit the roughest patch they have in several decades. And it would be a huge feather in India's cap as it holds its biggest marquee event in its diplomatic calendar.
0: Canada has announced retaliatory tariffs on more than 700 American products, doubling duties on steel and aluminium to 50% and imposing new levies on electronics, dairy and clothing. The move came after trade talks collapsed last week, prompting Washington to impose 50% tariffs on roughly $20 billion worth of Canadian goods. U.S. President Donald Trump has responded with a barrage of personal attacks against the Canadian Prime Minister Mark Carney and has floated renaming Canada's Lake Ontario. Kate Fisher reports from Washington with more on the US president's reaction.
1: The level of the insults he was levelling against Canada does suggest this has rattled him somewhat. He said he was threatening to change the name of Lake Ontario to Lake America, similarly to how he changed the name of the Gulf of Mexico to the Gulf of America, and he even posted a graphic of that on his social media.
2: With FSN Spotlight, I'm Simon Marks. Today, huge questions continue to be posed about Operation Economic Outcast, the Trump administration's new sanctions on Iran that it says amount to an economic D-Day against the country. They come months after President Donald Trump publicly declared not only the Iranian military obliterated, but the country's economy on its knees. And yet, 6 months into an unresolved war, he is suddenly returning to a maximum pressure campaign against the Iranian economy. Nagar Mortazavi is an Iranian-American journalist and hosts the Iran podcast.
3: That whole sort of announcement of a D-Day, which is very much reference to a big global war, following a war, an actual war that has been launched and has failed to achieve any of its stated goals, it just does really seem like the nothing burger is a good description. I mean, is this going to put economic pressure, more economic pressure on Iran? Possibly. And who will pay the price for that? Ordinary Iranians. But will this bring the sort of surrender or capitulation, any policy change in Iran? I don't think so.
2: Unveiling the sanctions package on Monday, U.S. Treasury Secretary Scott Bessent made no mention of China, Iran's largest trading partner. It would need to cooperate or itself be sanctioned for the new American initiative to have any impact. With FSN Spotlight, I'm Simon Marks.
0: To recap the top stories, at least 14 newborn babies have been killed in a fire at one of Pakistan's largest hospitals in the capital, Islamabad, after an air conditioning compressor exploded in a nursery. Canada's announced retaliatory tariffs on more than 700 American products, doubling duties on steel and aluminium to 50% and imposing new levies on other products after U.S.-Canada trade talks collapsed last week. And the Empire State Building in New York is glowing pink overnight in tribute to country singer Dolly Parton, who died aged 80 after a brief battle with cancer. That's the latest feature story news, Stuart Smith reporting. From Feature Story News in London, I'm Stuart Smith. At least 14 newborn babies have been killed in a fire at one of Pakistan's largest hospitals in the capital, Islamabad, after an air conditioning compressor exploded in a nursery. Canada will impose retaliatory tariffs on more than 700 American products after U.S.-Canada trade talks collapsed last week. And the Empire State Building in New York is glowing pink overnight in tribute to country singer Dolly Parton, who died aged 80.
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0: From Feature Story News in London, I'm Stuart Smith. At least 14 newborn babies have been killed in a fire at one of Pakistan's largest hospitals in the capital city of Islamabad after an air conditioning compressor exploded in a third-floor nursery. The blaze broke out at the Pakistan Institute of Medical Sciences just before 7 o'clock local time, with rescue officials saying 15 infants were inside the ward when the fire took hold. Pakistan's Prime Minister, Shehbaz Sharif, has ordered an investigation. Hira Mustafa reports from Islamabad.
11: We have seen a statement coming in from the Prime Minister's office in which Prime Minister Shehbaz Sharif has expressed grief over the death of 14 infants. He has immediately ordered an investigation to investigate the cause of fire. Islamabad District Administration has also formed an inquiry committee and they are being told to produce report within 24 hours.
0: India and China have concluded their 25th round of border talks in Beijing, with both sides agreeing to continue dialogue and seek a mutually acceptable boundary settlement. The discussions between India's National Security Advisor and the Chinese Foreign Minister came ahead of a possible visit by Chinese President Xi Jinping to New Delhi for the BRICS summit in September, which would be his first trip to the Indian capital in 7 years. The two countries' relations have been strained since a deadly clash between their troops in the Himalayas in 2020. From New Delhi, Neha Punya reports.
12: This meeting is coming ahead of a possible visit to New Delhi by President See, there's some reporting that he could come with a 400-member-strong delegation to attend the BRICS summit. If he does come, this would be his first visit to New Delhi in 7 years. He's not come since the 2020 Galwan clash really saw ties hit the roughest patch they have in several decades. And it would be a huge feather in India's cap as it holds its biggest mark

0: He even posted a graphic of that on his social media.
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1: From Feature Story News in London, I'm Stuart Smith. At least 14 newborn babies have been killed in a fire at one of Pakistan's largest hospitals in the capital city of Islamabad after an air conditioning compressor exploded in a third floor nursery. The blaze broke out at the Pakistan Institute of Medical Sciences just before 7 o'clock local time, with rescue officials saying 15 infants were inside the ward when the fire took hold. Pakistan's Prime Minister, Shehbaz Sharif, has ordered an investigation. Hira Mustafa reports from Islamabad.
5: We have seen a statement coming in from the Prime Minister's office in which Prime Minister Shehbaz Sharif has expressed grief over the death of 14 infants. He has immediately ordered an investigation to investigate the cause of fire. Islamabad District Administration has also formed an inquiry committee and they are being told to produce report within 24 hours.
1: India and China have concluded their 25th round of border talks in Beijing, with both sides agreeing to continue dialogue and seek a mutually acceptable boundary settlement. The discussions between India's National Security Advisor and the Chinese Foreign Minister came ahead of a possible visit by Chinese President Xi Jinping to New Delhi for the BRICS summit in September, which would be his first trip to the Indian capital in 7 years. The two countries' relations have been strained since a deadly clash between their troops in the Himalayas in 2020. From New Delhi, Neha Punia reports.
6: This meeting is coming ahead of a possible visit to New Delhi by President Xi. There's some reporting that he could come with a 400-member-strong delegation to attend the BRICS summit. If he does come, this would be his first visit to New Delhi in 7 years. He's not come since the 2020 Galwan clash really saw ties hit the roughest patch they have in several decades. And it would be a huge feather in India's cap as it holds its biggest marquee event in its diplomatic calendar.
1: Canada has announced retaliatory tariffs on more than 700 American products, doubling duties on steel and aluminium to 50% and imposing new levies on electronics, dairy and clothing. The move came after trade talks collapsed last week, prompting Washington to impose 50% tariffs on roughly $20 billion worth of Canadian goods. US President Donald Trump has responded with a barrage of personal attacks against the Canadian Prime Minister Mark Carney and has floated renaming Canada's Lake Ontario. Kate Fisher reports from Washington with more on the US president's reaction.
0: The level of the insults he was levelling against Canada does suggest this has rattled him somewhat. He said he was threatening to change the name of Lake Ontario to Lake America, similarly to how he changed the name of the Gulf of Mexico to the Gulf of America. And he even posted a graphic of that on his social media.
7: With FSN Spotlight, I'm Simon Marks. Today, huge questions continue to be posed about Operation Economic Outcast, the Trump administration's new sanctions on Iran that it says amount to an economic D-Day against the country. They come months after President Donald Trump publicly declared not only the Iranian military obliterated, but the country's economy on its knees. And yet, 6 months into an unresolved war, he is suddenly returning to a maximum pressure campaign against the Iranian

0: Economy. Nigar Mortazavi is an Iranian-American journalist and hosts the Iran podcast.
1: That whole sort of announcement of a D-Day, which is very much referenced to a big global war, following a war, an actual war that has been launched and has failed to achieve any of its stated goals, it just does really seem like the nothing burger is a good description. I mean, is this going to put economic pressure, more economic pressure on Iran? Possibly. And who will pay the price for that? Ordinary Iranians. But will this bring the sort of surrender, a capitulation, any policy change in Iran? I don't think so.
0: Unveiling the sanctions package on Monday, U.S. Treasury Secretary Scott Bessent made no mention of China, Iran's largest trading partner. It would need to cooperate or itself be sanctioned for the new American initiative to have any impact. With FSN Spotlight, I'm Simon Marks.
2: To recap the top stories, at least 14 newborn babies have been killed in a fire at one of Pakistan's largest hospitals in the capital, Islamabad, after an air conditioning compressor exploded in a nursery. Canada's announced retaliatory tariffs on more than 700 American products, doubling duties on steel and aluminium to 50% and imposing new levies on other products after U.S.-Canada trade talks collapsed last week. And the Empire State Building in New York is glowing pink overnight in tribute to country singer Dolly Parton, who died aged 80 after a brief battle with cancer. That's the latest feature story news. Stuart Smith reporting.
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2: From Feature Story News in London, I'm Stuart Smith. At least 14 newborn babies have been killed in a fire at one of Pakistan's largest hospitals in the capital, Islamabad, after an air conditioning compressor exploded in a nursery. Canada will impose retaliatory tariffs on more than 700 American products after U.S.-Canada trade talks collapsed last week. And the Empire State Building in New York is glowing pink overnight in tribute to country singer Dolly Parton, who died aged 80.
3: The news on the hour.
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9: 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But to do that, your teen's got to have sunscreen. 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
2: From Feature Story News in London, I'm Stuart Smith. At least 14 newborn babies have been killed in a fire at one of Pakistan's largest hospitals in the capital city of Islamabad after an air conditioning compressor exploded in a third-floor nursery. The blaze broke out at the Pakistan Institute of Medical Sciences just before 7 o'clock local time, with rescue officials saying 15 infants were inside the ward when the fire took hold. Pakistan's Prime Minister, Shehbaz Sharif, has ordered an investigation. Hira Mustafa reports from Islamabad.
10: We have seen a statement coming in from the Prime Minister office in which Prime Minister Shehbaz Sharif has expressed grief over the death of 14 infants. He has immediately ordered an investigation to investigate the cause of fire. Islamabad District Administration has also formed an inquiry committee and they are being told to produce report within 24 hours.
2: India and China have concluded their 25th round of border talks in Beijing, with both sides agreeing to continue dialogue and seek a mutually acceptable boundary settlement. The discussions between India's National Security Advisor and the Chinese Foreign Minister came ahead of a possible visit by Chinese President Xi Jinping to New Delhi for the BRICS summit in September, which would be his first trip to the Indian capital in 7 years. The two countries' relations have been strained since a deadly clash between their troops in the Himalayas in 2020. From New Delhi, Neha Punia reports.
11: This meeting is coming ahead of a possible visit to New Delhi by President Xi. There's some reporting that he could come with a 400-member-strong delegation to attend the BRICS summit. If he does come, this would be his first visit to New Delhi in 7 years. He's not come since the 2020 Galwan clash really saw ties hit the roughest patch they have in several decades. And it would be a huge feather in India's cap as it holds its biggest marquee event in its diplomatic calendar.
2: Canada has announced retaliatory tariffs on more than 700 American products, doubling duties on steel and aluminium to 50% and imposing new levies on electronics, dairy and clothing. The move came after trade talks collapsed last week, prompting Washington to impose 50% tariffs on roughly $20 billion worth of Canadian goods. U.S. President Donald Trump has responded with a barrage of personal attacks against the Canadian Prime Minister Mark Carney and has floated renaming Canada's Lake Ontario. Kate Fisher reports from Washington with more on the US president's reaction.
12: The level of the insults he was levelling against Canada does suggest this has rattled him somewhat. He said he was threatening to change the name of Lake Ontario to Lake America, similarly to how he changed the name of the Gulf of Mexico to the Gulf of America. And he even posted a graphic of that on his social media.
2: From Bureaus Worldwide, this is FSN.
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2: From Feature Story News in London, I'm Stuart Smith. At least 14 newborn babies have been killed in a fire at one of Pakistan's largest hospitals in the capital city of Islamabad after an air conditioning compressor exploded in a third floor nursery. The blaze broke out at the Pakistan Institute of Medical Sciences just before 7 o'clock local time, with rescue officials saying 15 infants were inside the ward when the fire took hold. Pakistan's Prime Minister, Shehbaz Sharif, has ordered an investigation. Hiram Mustafa reports from Islamabad.
10: We have seen a statement coming in from the Prime Minister office in which Prime Minister Shehbaz Sharif has expressed grief over the death of 14 infants. He has immediately ordered an investigation to investigate the cause of fire. Islamabad District Administration has also formed an inquiry committee and they are being told to produce report within 24 hours.
2: India and China have concluded their 25th round of border talks in Beijing, with both sides agreeing to continue dialogue and seek a mutually acceptable boundary settlement. The discussions between India's National Security Advisor and the Chinese Foreign Minister came ahead of a possible visit by Chinese President Xi Jinping to New Delhi for the BRICS summit in September, which would be his first trip to the Indian capital in 7 years. The two countries' relations have been strained since a deadly clash between their troops in the Himalayas in 2020. From New Delhi, Neha Punya reports.
11: This meeting is coming ahead of a possible visit to New Delhi by President Xi. There's some reporting that he could come with a 400-member-strong delegation to attend the BRICS summit. If he does come, this would be his first visit to New Delhi in 7 years. He's not come since the 2020 Galwan clash really saw ties hit the roughest patch they have in several decades. And it would be a huge feather in India's cap as it holds its biggest marquee event in its diplomatic calendar.
2: Canada has announced retaliatory tariffs on more than 700 American products, doubling duties on steel and aluminium to 50% and imposing new levies on electronics, dairy and clothing. The move came after trade talks collapsed last week, prompting Washington to impose 50% tariffs on roughly $20 billion worth of Canadian goods. U.S. President Donald Trump has responded with a barrage of personal attacks against the Canadian Prime Minister Mark Carney and has floated renaming Canada's Lake Ontario. Kate Fisher reports from Washington with more on the US president's reaction.
12: The level of the insults he was levelling against Canada does suggest this has rattled him somewhat. He said he was threatening to change the name of Lake Ontario to Lake America, similarly to how he changed the name of the Gulf of Mexico to the Gulf of America. And he even posted a graphic of that on his social media.
0: With FSN Spotlight, I'm Simon Marks. Today, huge questions continue to be posed about Operation Economic Outcast, the Trump administration's new sanctions on Iran that it says amount to an economic D-Day against the country. They come months after President Donald Trump publicly declared not only the Iranian military obliterated, but the country's economy on its knees. And yet, 6 months into an unresolved war, he is suddenly returning to a maximum pressure campaign against the Iranian economy. Nagar Mortazavi is an Iranian-American journalist and hosts the Iran podcast.
1: That whole sort of announcement of a D-Day, which is very much referenced to a big global war, following a war, an actual war that has been launched and has failed to achieve any of its stated goals, it just does really seem like the nothing burger is a good description. I mean, is this going to put economic pressure, more economic pressure on Iran? Possibly. And who will pay the price for that? Ordinary Iranians. But will this bring the sort of surrender or capitulation, any policy change in Iran? I don't think so.
0: Unveiling the sanctions package on Monday, U.S. Treasury Secretary Scott Bessent made no mention of China, Iran's largest trading partner. It would need to cooperate or itself be sanctioned for the new American initiative to have any impact. With FSN Spotlight, I'm Simon Marks.
2: To recap the top stories, at least 14 newborn babies have been killed in a fire at one of Pakistan's largest hospitals in the capital, Islamabad, after an air conditioning compressor exploded in a nursery. Canada's announced retaliatory tariffs on more than 700 American products, doubling duties on steel and aluminium to 50% and imposing new levies on other products after US-Canada trade talks collapsed last week. And the Empire State Building in New York is glowing pink overnight in tribute to country singer Dolly Parton, who died aged 80 after a brief battle with cancer. That's the latest feature story news, Stuart Smith reporting.
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2: From Feature Story News in London, I'm Stuart Smith. At least 14 newborn babies have been killed in a fire at one of Pakistan's largest hospitals in the capital, Islamabad, after an air conditioning compressor exploded in a nursery. Canada will impose retaliatory tariffs on more than 700 American products after US-Canada trade talks collapsed last week. And the Empire State Building in New York is glowing pink overnight in tribute to country singer Dolly Parton, who died aged 80.
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2: From Feature Story News in London, I'm Stuart Smith. At least 14 newborn babies have been killed in a fire at one of Pakistan's largest hospitals in the capital city of Islamabad after an air conditioning compressor exploded in a third floor nursery. The blaze broke out at the Pakistan Institute of Medical Sciences just before 7 o'clock local time, with rescue officials saying 15 infants were inside the ward when the fire took hold. Pakistan's Prime Minister, Shehbaz Sharif, has ordered an investigation. Hira Mustafa reports from Islamabad.
10: We have seen a statement coming in from the Prime Minister office in which Prime Minister Shehbaz Sharif has expressed grief over the death of 14 infants. He has immediately ordered an investigation to investigate the cause of fire. Islamabad District Administration has also formed an inquiry committee and they are being told to produce report within 24 hours.
2: India and China have concluded their 25th round of border talks in Beijing, with both sides agreeing to continue dialogue and seek a mutually acceptable boundary settlement. The discussions between India's National Security Advisor and the Chinese Foreign Minister came ahead of a possible visit by Chinese President Xi Jinping to New Delhi for the BRICS summit in September, which would be his first trip to the Indian capital in 7 years. The two countries' relations have been strained since a deadly clash between their troops in the Himalayas in 2020. From New Delhi, Neha Punya reports.
11: This meeting is coming ahead of a possible visit to New Delhi by President Xi. There's some reporting that he could come with a 400-member-strong delegation to attend the BRICS summit. If he does come, this would be his first visit to New Delhi in 7 years. He's not come since the 2020 Galwan clash really saw ties hit the roughest patch they have in several decades. And it would be a huge feather in India's cap as it holds its biggest marquee event in its diplomatic calendar.
2: Canada has announced retaliatory tariffs on more than 700 American products, doubling duties on steel and aluminium to 50% and imposing new levies on electronics, dairy and clothing. The move came after trade talks collapsed last week, prompting Washington to impose 50% tariffs on roughly $20 billion worth of Canadian goods. U.S. President Donald Trump has responded with a barrage of personal attacks against the Canadian Prime Minister Mark Carney and has floated renaming Canada's Lake Ontario. Kate Fisher reports from Washington with more on the US president's reaction.
12: The level of the insults he was levelling against Canada does suggest this has rattled him somewhat. He said he was threatening to change the name of Lake Ontario to Lake America, similarly to how he changed the name of the Gulf of Mexico to the Gulf of America, and he even posted a graphic of that on his social media.
2: From Bureaus Worldwide, this is FSN.
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2: From Feature Story News in London, I'm Stuart Smith. At least 14 newborn babies have been killed in a fire at one of Pakistan's largest hospitals in the capital city of Islamabad after an air conditioning compressor exploded in a third floor nursery. The blaze broke out at the Pakistan Institute of Medical Sciences just before 7 o'clock local time, with rescue officials saying 15 infants were inside the ward when the fire took hold. Pakistan's Prime Minister, Shehbaz Sharif, has ordered an investigation. Hira Mustafa reports from Islamabad.
10: We have seen a statement coming in from the Prime Minister office in which Prime Minister Shehbaz Sharif has expressed grief over the death of 14 infants. He has immediately ordered an investigation to investigate the cause of fire. Islamabad District Administration has also formed an inquiry committee and they are being told to produce report within 24 hours.
2: India and China have concluded their 25th round of border talks in Beijing, with both sides agreeing to continue dialogue and seek a mutually acceptable boundary settlement. The discussions between India's National Security Advisor and the Chinese Foreign Minister came ahead of a possible visit by Chinese President Xi Jinping to New Delhi for the BRICS summit in September, which would be his first trip to the Indian capital in 7 years. The two countries' relations have been strained since a deadly clash between their troops in the Himalayas in 2020. From New Delhi, Neha Punya reports.
11: This meeting is coming ahead of a possible visit to New Delhi by President See, there's some reporting that he could come with a 400-member-strong delegation to attend the BRICS summit. If he does come, this would be his first visit to New Delhi in 7 years. He's not come since the 2020 Galwan clash really saw ties hit the roughest patch they have in several decades. And it would be a huge feather in India's cap as it holds its biggest marquee event in its diplomatic calendar.
2: Canada has announced retaliatory tariffs on more than 700 American products, doubling duties on steel and aluminium to 50% and imposing new levies on electronics, dairy and clothing. The move came after trade talks collapsed last week, prompting Washington to impose 50% tariffs on roughly $20 billion worth of Canadian goods. U.S. President Donald Trump has responded with a barrage of personal attacks against the Canadian Prime Minister Mark Carney and has floated renaming Canada's Lake Ontario. Kate Fisher reports from Washington with more on the US president's reaction.
12: The level of the insults he was levelling against Canada does suggest this has rattled him somewhat. He said he was threatening to change the name of Lake Ontario to Lake America, similarly to how he changed the name of the Gulf of Mexico to the Gulf of America. And he even posted a graphic of that on his social media.
0: With FSN Spotlight, I'm Simon Marks. Today, huge questions continue to be posed about Operation Economic Outcast, the Trump administration's new sanctions on Iran that it says amount to an economic D-Day against the country. They come months after President Donald Trump publicly declared not only the Iranian military obliterated, but the country's economy on its knees. And yet, 6 months into an unresolved war, he is suddenly returning to a maximum pressure campaign against the Iranian economy. Nagar Mortazavi is an Iranian-American journalist and hosts the Iran podcast.
1: That whole sort of announcement of a D-Day, which is very much referenced to a big global war, following a war, an actual war that has been launched and has failed to achieve any of its stated goals, it just does really seem like the nothing burger is a good description. I mean, is this going to put economic pressure, more economic pressure on Iran? Possibly. And who will pay the price for that? Ordinary Iranians. But will this bring the sort of surrender or capitulation, any policy change in Iran? I don't think so.
0: Unveiling the sanctions package on Monday, U.S. Treasury Secretary Scott Bessent made no mention of China, Iran's largest trading partner. It would need to cooperate or itself be sanctioned for the new American initiative to have any impact. With FSN Spotlight, I'm Simon Marks.
2: To recap the top stories, at least 14 newborn babies have been killed in a fire at one of Pakistan's largest hospitals in the capital, Islamabad, after an air conditioning compressor exploded in a nursery. Canada's announced retaliatory tariffs on more than 700 American products, doubling duties on steel and aluminium to 50% and imposing new levies on other products after U.S.-Canada trade talks collapsed last week. And the Empire State Building in New York is glowing pink overnight in tribute to country singer Dolly Parton, who died aged 80 after a brief battle with cancer. That's the latest feature story news, Stuart Smith reporting.
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2: From Feature Story News in London, I'm Stuart Smith. At least 14 newborn babies have been killed in a fire at one of Pakistan's largest hospitals in the capital, Islamabad, after an air conditioning compressor exploded in a nursery. Canada will impose retaliatory tariffs on more than 700 American products after U.S.-Canada trade talks collapsed last week. And the Empire State Building in New York is glowing pink overnight in tribute to country singer Dolly Parton, who died aged 80.
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2: From Feature Story News in London, I'm Stuart Smith. At least 14 newborn babies have been killed in a fire at one of Pakistan's largest hospitals in the capital city of Islamabad after an air conditioning compressor exploded in a third floor nursery. The blaze broke out at the Pakistan Institute of Medical Sciences just before 7 o'clock local time, with rescue officials saying 15 infants were inside the ward when the fire took hold. Pakistan's Prime Minister, Shehbaz Sharif, has ordered an investigation. Hira Mustafa reports from Islamabad.
10: We have seen a statement coming in from the Prime Minister's office in which Prime Minister Shehbaz Sharif has expressed grief over the death of 14 infants. He has immediately ordered an investigation to investigate the cause of fire. Islamabad District Administration has also formed an inquiry committee and they are being told to produce report within 24 hours.
2: India and China have concluded their 25th round of border talks in Beijing, with both sides agreeing to continue dialogue and seek a mutually acceptable boundary settlement. The discussions between India's National Security Advisor and the Chinese Foreign Minister came ahead of a possible visit by Chinese President Xi Jinping to New Delhi for the BRICS summit in September, which would be his first trip to the Indian capital in 7 years. The two countries' relations have been strained since a deadly clash between their troops in the Himalayas in 2020. From New Delhi, Neha Punya reports.
11: This meeting is coming ahead of a possible visit to New Delhi by President See, there's some reporting that he could come with a 400-member-strong delegation to attend the BRICS summit. If he does come, this would be his first visit to New Delhi in 7 years. He's not come since the 2020 Galwan clash really saw ties hit the roughest patch they have in several decades. And it would be a huge feather in India's cap as it holds its biggest marquee event in its diplomatic calendar.
2: Canada has announced retaliatory tariffs on more than 700 American products, doubling duties on steel and aluminium to 50% and imposing new levies on electronics, dairy and clothing. The move came after trade talks collapsed last week, prompting Washington to impose 50% tariffs on roughly $20 billion worth of Canadian goods. U.S. President Donald Trump has responded with a barrage of personal attacks against the Canadian Prime Minister Mark Carney and has floated renaming Canada's Lake Ontario. Kate Fisher reports from Washington with more on the US president's reaction.
12: The level of the insults he was levelling against Canada does suggest this has rattled him somewhat. He said he was threatening to change the name of Lake Ontario to Lake America, similarly to how he changed the name of the Gulf of Mexico to the Gulf of America. And he even posted a graphic of that on his social media.
2: From Bureaus Worldwide, this is FSN.
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2: From Feature Story News in London, I'm Stuart Smith. At least 14 newborn babies have been killed in a fire at one of Pakistan's largest hospitals in the capital city of Islamabad after an air conditioning compressor exploded in a third floor nursery. The blaze broke out at the Pakistan Institute of Medical Sciences just before 7 o'clock local time, with rescue officials saying 15 infants were inside the ward when the fire took hold. Pakistan's Prime Minister, Shehbaz Sharif, has ordered an investigation. Hira Mustafa reports from Islamabad.
10: We have seen a statement coming in from the Prime Minister office in which Prime Minister Shehbaz Sharif has expressed grief over the death of 14 infants. He has immediately ordered an investigation to investigate the cause of fire. Islamabad District Administration has also formed an inquiry committee and they are being told to produce report within 24 hours.
2: India and China have concluded their 25th round of border talks in Beijing, with both sides agreeing to continue dialogue and seek a mutually acceptable boundary settlement. The discussions between India's National Security Advisor and the Chinese Foreign Minister came ahead of a possible visit by Chinese President Xi Jinping to New Delhi for the BRICS summit in September, which would be his first trip to the Indian capital in 7 years. The two countries' relations have been strained since a deadly clash between their troops in the Himalayas in 2020. From New Delhi, Neha Punia reports.
11: This meeting is coming ahead of a possible visit to New Delhi by President Xi. There's some reporting that he could come with a 400-member strong delegation to attend the BRICS summit. If he does come, this would be his first visit to New Delhi in 7 years. He's not come since the 2020 Galwan clash really saw ties hit the roughest patch they have in several decades. And it would be a huge feather in India's cap as it holds its biggest marquee event in its diplomatic calendar.
2: Canada has announced retaliatory tariffs on more than 700 American products, doubling duties on steel and aluminium to 50% and imposing new levies on electronics, dairy and clothing. The move came after trade talks collapsed last week, prompting Washington to impose 50% tariffs on roughly $20 billion worth of Canadian goods. U.S. President Donald Trump has responded with a barrage of personal attacks against the Canadian Prime Minister Mark Carney and has floated renaming Canada's Lake Ontario. Kate Fisher reports from Washington with more on the US president's reaction.
12: The level of the insults he was levelling against Canada does suggest this has rattled him somewhat. He said he was threatening to change the name of Lake Ontario to Lake America, similarly to how he changed the name of the Gulf of Mexico to the Gulf of America. And he even posted a graphic of that on his social media.
0: With FSN Spotlight, I'm Simon Marks. Today, huge questions continue to be posed about Operation Economic Outcast, the Trump administration's new sanctions on Iran that it says amount to an economic D-Day against the country. They come months after President...
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2: From Feature Story News in London, I'm Stuart Smith. At least 14 newborn babies have been killed in a fire at one of Pakistan's largest hospitals in the capital, Islamabad, after an air conditioning compressor exploded in a nursery. Canada will impose retaliatory tariffs on more than 700 American products after US-Canada trade talks collapsed last week. And the Empire State Building in New York is glowing pink overnight in tribute to country singer Dolly Parton, who died aged 80.
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2: From Feature Story News in London, I'm Stuart Smith. At least 14 newborn babies have been killed in a fire at one of Pakistan's largest hospitals in the capital city of Islamabad after an air conditioning compressor exploded in a third floor nursery. The blaze broke out at the Pakistan Institute of Medical Sciences just before 7 o'clock local time, with rescue officials saying 15 infants were inside the ward when the fire took hold. Pakistan's Prime Minister, Shehbaz Sharif, has ordered an investigation. Hira Mustafa reports from Islamabad.
10: We have seen a statement coming in from the Prime Minister office in which Prime Minister Shehbaz Sharif has expressed grief over the death of 14 infants. He has immediately ordered an investigation to investigate the cause of fire. Islamabad District Administration has also formed an inquiry committee and they are being told to produce report within 24 hours.
2: India and China have concluded their 25th round of border talks in Beijing, with both sides agreeing to continue dialogue and seek a mutually acceptable boundary settlement. The discussions between India's National Security Advisor and the Chinese Foreign Minister came ahead of a possible visit by Chinese President Xi Jinping to New Delhi for the BRICS summit in September, which would be his first trip to the Indian capital in 7 years. The two countries' relations have been strained since a deadly clash between their troops in the Himalayas in 2020. From New Delhi, Neha Punya reports.
11: This meeting is coming ahead of a possible visit to New Delhi by President See, there's some reporting that he could come with a 400-member-strong delegation to attend the BRICS summit. If he does come, this would be his first visit to New Delhi in 7 years. He's not come since the 2020 Galwan clash really saw ties hit the roughest patch they have in several decades. And it would be a huge feather in India's cap as it holds its biggest marquee event in its diplomatic calendar.
2: Canada has announced retaliatory tariffs on more than 700 American products, doubling duties on steel and aluminium to 50% and imposing new levies on electronics, dairy and clothing. The move came after trade talks collapsed last week, prompting Washington to impose 50% tariffs on roughly $20 billion worth of Canadian goods. U.S. President Donald Trump has responded with a barrage of personal attacks against the Canadian Prime Minister Mark Carney and has floated renaming Canada's Lake Ontario. Kate Fisher reports from Washington with more on the US president's reaction.
12: The level of the insults he was levelling against Canada does suggest this has rattled him somewhat. He said he was threatening to change the name of Lake Ontario to Lake America, similarly to how he changed the name of the Gulf of Mexico to the Gulf of America, and he even posted a graphic of that on his social media.
2: From Bureaus Worldwide, this is FSN.
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16: Hear that? That's the Cancer Council New South Wales Sun Sound, playing at your local pool, reminding teens to be sun safe and reapply their sunscreen when you're not around. But to do that, your teen's got to have sunscreen. So here's the deal. 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
2: From Feature Story News in London, I'm Stuart Smith. At least 14 newborn babies have been killed in a fire at one of Pakistan's largest hospitals in the capital city of Islamabad after an air conditioning compressor exploded in a third floor nursery. The blaze broke out at the Pakistan Institute of Medical Sciences just before 7 o'clock local time, with rescue officials saying 15 infants were inside the ward when the fire took hold. Pakistan's Prime Minister, Shehbaz Sharif, has ordered an investigation. Hira Mustafa reports from Islamabad.
10: We have seen a statement coming in from the Prime Minister office in which Prime Minister Shehbaz Sharif has expressed grief over the death of 14 infants. He has immediately ordered an investigation to investigate the cause of fire. Islamabad District Administration has also formed an inquiry committee and they are being told to produce report within 24 hours.
2: India and China have concluded their 25th round of border talks in Beijing, with both sides agreeing to continue dialogue and seek a mutually acceptable boundary settlement. The discussions between India's National Security Advisor and the Chinese Foreign Minister came ahead of a possible visit by Chinese President Xi Jinping to New Delhi for the BRICS summit in September, which would be his first trip to the Indian capital in 7 years. The two countries' relations have been strained since a deadly clash between their troops in the Himalayas in 2020. From New Delhi, Neha Punya reports.
11: This meeting is coming ahead of a possible visit to New Delhi by President See, there's some reporting that he could come with a 400-member-strong delegation to attend the BRICS summit. If he does come, this would be his first visit to New Delhi in 7 years. He's not come since the 2020 Galwan clash really saw ties hit the roughest patch they have in several decades. And it would be a huge feather in India's cap as it holds its biggest marquee event in its diplomatic calendar.
2: Canada has announced retaliatory tariffs on more than 700 American products, doubling duties on steel and aluminium to 50% and imposing new levies on electronics, dairy and clothing. The move came after trade talks collapsed last week, prompting Washington to impose 50% tariffs on roughly $20 billion worth of Canadian goods. US President Donald Trump has responded with a barrage of personal attacks against the Canadian Prime Minister Mark Carney and has floated renaming Canada's Lake Ontario. Kate Fisher reports from Washington with more on the US president's reaction.
12: The level of the insults he was levelling against Canada does suggest this has rattled him somewhat. He said he was threatening to change the name of Lake Ontario to Lake America, similarly to how he changed the name of the Gulf of Mexico to the Gulf of America, and he even posted a graphic of that on his social media.
0: With FSN Spotlight, I'm Simon Marks. Today, huge questions continue to be posed about Operation Economic Outcast, the Trump administration's new sanctions on Iran that it says amount to an economic D-Day against the country. They come months after President Donald Trump publicly declared not only the Iranian military obliterated, but the country's economy on its knees. And yet, 6 months into an unresolved war, he is suddenly returning to a maximum pressure campaign against the Iranian economy. Nagar Mortazavi is an Iranian-American journalist and hosts the Iran podcast.
1: That whole sort of announcement of a D-Day, which is very much referenced to a big global war, following a war, an actual war that has been launched and has failed to achieve any of its stated goals, it just does really seem like the nothing burger is a good description. I mean, is this going to put economic pressure, more economic pressure on Iran? Possibly. And who will pay the price for that? Ordinary Iranians. But will this bring the sort of surrender or capitulation, any policy change in Iran? I don't think so.
0: Unveiling the sanctions package on Monday, U.S. Treasury Secretary Scott Bessent made no mention of China, Iran's largest trading partner. It would need to cooperate or itself be sanctioned for the new American initiative to have any impact. With FSN Spotlight, I'm Simon Marks.
2: To recap the top stories, at least 14 newborn babies have been killed in a fire at one of Pakistan's largest hospitals in the capital, Islamabad, after an air conditioning compressor exploded in a nursery. Canada's announced retaliatory tariffs on more than 700 American products, doubling duties on steel and aluminium to 50% and imposing new levies on other products after US-Canada trade talks collapsed last week. And the Empire State Building in New York is glowing pink overnight in tribute to country singer Dolly Parton, who died aged 80 after a brief battle with cancer. That's the latest feature story news, Stuart Smith reporting. From Feature Story News in London, I'm Stuart Smith. At least 14 newborn babies have been killed in a fire at one of Pakistan's largest hospitals in the capital, Islamabad, after an air conditioning compressor exploded in a nursery. Canada will impose retaliatory tariffs on more than 700 American products after US-Canada trade talks collapsed last week. And the Empire State Building in New York is glowing pink overnight in tribute to country singer Dolly Parton, who died aged 80.
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2: From Feature Story News in London, I'm Stuart Smith. At least 14 newborn babies have been killed in a fire at one of Pakistan's largest hospitals in the capital city of Islamabad after an air conditioning compressor exploded in a third-floor nursery. The blaze broke out at the Pakistan Institute of Medical Sciences just before 7 o'clock local time, with rescue officials saying 15 infants were inside the ward when the fire took hold. Pakistan's Prime Minister, Shehbaz Sharif, has ordered an investigation. Hira Mustafa reports from Islamabad.
10: We have seen a statement coming in from the Prime Minister's office in which Prime Minister Shehbaz Sharif has expressed grief over the death of 14 infants. He has immediately ordered an investigation to investigate the cause of fire. Islamabad District Administration has also formed an inquiry committee and they are being told to produce report within 24 hours.
2: India and China have concluded their 25th round of border talks in Beijing, with both sides agreeing to continue dialogue and seek a mutual acceptable boundary settlement. The discussions between India's National Security Advisor and the Chinese Foreign Minister came ahead of a possible visit by Chinese President Xi Jinping to New Delhi for the BRICS summit in September, which would be his first trip to the Indian capital in 7 years. The two countries' relations have been strained since a deadly clash between their troops in the Himalayas in 2020. From New Delhi, Neha Punya reports.
11: This meeting is coming ahead of a possible visit to New Delhi by President See, there's some reporting that he could come with a 400-member-strong delegation to attend the BRICS summit. If he does come, this would be his first visit to New Delhi in 7 years. He's not come since the 2020 Galwan clash really saw ties hit the roughest patch they have in several decades. And it would be a huge feather in India's cap as it holds its biggest marquee event in its diplomatic calendar.
2: Canada has announced retaliatory tariffs on more than 700 American products, doubling duties on steel and aluminium to 50% and imposing new levies on electronics, dairy and clothing. The move came after trade talks collapsed last week, prompting Washington to impose 50% tariffs on roughly $20 billion worth of Canadian goods. US President Donald Trump has responded with a barrage of personal attacks against the Canadian Prime Minister Mark Carney and has floated renaming Canada's Lake Ontario. Kate Fisher reports from Washington with more on the US president's reaction.
12: The level of the insults he was levelling against Canada does suggest this has rattled him somewhat. He said he was threatening to change the name of Lake Ontario to Lake America, similarly to how he changed the name of the Gulf of Mexico to the Gulf of America. And he even posted a graphic of that on his social media.
2: From Bureaus Worldwide, this is FSN.
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0: out at the Pakistan Institute of Medical Sciences just before 7 o'clock local time, with rescue officials saying 15 infants were inside the ward when the fire took hold. Pakistan's Prime Minister, Shehbaz Sharif, has ordered an investigation. Hira Mustafa reports from Islamabad.
1: We have seen a statement coming in from the Prime Minister's office in which Prime Minister Shehbaz Sharif has expressed grief over the death of 14 infants. He has immediately ordered an investigation to investigate the cause of fire. Islamabad District Administration has also formed an inquiry committee and they are being told to produce report within 24 hours.
0: India and China have concluded their 25th round of border talks in Beijing, with both sides agreeing to continue dialogue and seek a mutually acceptable boundary settlement. The discussions between India's National Security Advisor and the Chinese Foreign Minister came ahead of a possible visit by Chinese President Xi Jinping to New Delhi for the BRICS summit in September, which would be his first trip to the Indian capital in 7 years. The two countries' relations have been strained since a deadly clash between their troops in the Himalayas in 2020. From New Delhi, Neha Punia reports.
2: This meeting is coming ahead of a possible visit to New Delhi by President See, there's some reporting that he could come with a 400-member-strong delegation to attend the BRICS summit. If he does come, this would be his first visit to New Delhi in 7 years. He's not come since the 2020 Galwan clash really saw ties hit the roughest patch they have in several decades. And it would be a huge feather in India's cap as it holds its biggest marquee event in its diplomatic calendar.
0: Canada has announced retaliatory tariffs on more than 700 American products, doubling duties on steel and aluminium to 50% and imposing new levies on electronics, dairy and clothing. The move came after trade talks collapsed last week, prompting Washington to impose 50% tariffs on roughly $20 billion worth of Canadian goods. U.S. President Donald Trump has responded with a barrage of personal attacks against the Canadian Prime Minister Mark Carney and has floated renaming Canada's Lake Ontario. Kate Fisher reports from Washington with more on the US president's reaction.
3: The level of the insults he was levelling against Canada does suggest this has rattled him somewhat. He said he was threatening to change the name of Lake Ontario to Lake America, similarly to how he changed the name of the Gulf of Mexico to the Gulf of America, and he even posted a graphic of that on his social media.
4: With FSN Spotlight, I'm Simon Marks. Today, huge questions continue to be posed about Operation Economic Outcast, the Trump administration's new sanctions on Iran that it says amount to an economic D-Day against the country. They come months after President Donald Trump publicly declared not only the Iranian military obliterated, but the country's economy on its knees. And yet, 6 months into an unresolved war, he is suddenly returning to a maximum pressure campaign against the Iranian economy. Nigar Mortazavi is an Iranian-American journalist and hosts the Iran podcast.
5: That whole sort of announcement of a D-Day, which is very much reference to a big global war, following a war, an actual war that has been launched and has failed to achieve any of its stated goals, it just does really seem like the nothing burger is a good description. I mean, is this going to put economic pressure, more economic pressure on Iran? Possibly. And who will pay the price for that? Ordinary Iranians. But will this bring the sort of surrender or capitulation, any policy change in Iran? I don't think so.
4: Unveiling the sanctions package on Monday, U.S. Treasury Secretary Scott Bessent made no mention of China, Iran's largest trading partner. It would need to cooperate or itself be sanctioned for the new American initiative to have any impact. With FSN Spotlight, I'm Simon Marks.
0: To recap the top stories, at least 14 newborn babies have been killed in a fire at one of Pakistan's largest hospitals in the capital, Islamabad, after an air conditioning compressor exploded in a nursery. Canada's announced retaliatory tariffs on more than 700 American products, doubling duties on steel and aluminium to 50% and imposing new levies on other products after US-Canada trade talks collapsed last week. And the Empire State Building in New York is glowing pink overnight in tribute to country singer Dolly Parton, who died aged 80 after a brief battle with cancer. That's the latest feature story news. Stuart Smith reporting.
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3: From Feature Story News in London, I'm Stuart Smith. At least 14 newborn babies have been killed in a fire at one of Pakistan's largest hospitals in the capital, Islamabad, after an air conditioning compressor exploded in a nursery. Canada will impose retaliatory tariffs on more than 700 American products after US-Canada trade talks collapsed last week. And the Empire State Building in New York is glowing pink overnight in tribute to country singer Dolly Parton, who died aged 80.
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3: From Feature Story News in London, I'm Stuart Smith. At least 14 newborn babies have been killed in a fire at one of Pakistan's largest hospitals in the capital city of Islamabad after an air conditioning compressor exploded in a third floor nursery. The blaze broke out at the Pakistan Institute of Medical Sciences just before 7 o'clock local time, with rescue officials saying 15 infants were inside the ward when the fire took hold. Pakistan's Prime Minister, Shehbaz Sharif, has ordered an investigation. Hira Mustafa reports from Islamabad.
5: We have seen a statement coming in from the Prime Minister's office in which Prime Minister Shehbaz Sharif has expressed grief over the death of 14 infants. He has immediately ordered an investigation to investigate the cause of fire. Islamabad District Administration has also formed an inquiry committee and they are being told to produce report within 24 hours.
3: India and China have concluded their 25th round of border talks in Beijing, with both sides agreeing to continue dialogue and seek a mutual mutually acceptable boundary settlement. The discussions between India's National Security Advisor and the Chinese Foreign Minister came ahead of a possible visit by Chinese President Xi Jinping to New Delhi for the BRICS summit in September, which would be his first trip to the Indian capital in 7 years. The two countries' relations have been strained since a deadly clash between their troops in the Himalayas in 2020. From New Delhi, Neha Punya reports.
6: This meeting is coming ahead of a possible visit to New Delhi by President Xi. There's some reporting that he could come with a 400-member-strong delegation to attend the BRICS summit. If he does come, this would be his first visit to New Delhi in 7 years. He's not come since the 2020 Galwan clash, really saw ties hit the roughest patch they have in several decades. And it would be a huge feather in India's cap as it holds its biggest marquee event in its diplomatic calendar.
3: Canada has announced retaliatory tariffs on more than 700 American products, doubling duties on steel and aluminium to 50% and imposing new levies on electronics, dairy and clothing. The move came after trade talks collapsed last week, prompting Washington to impose 50% tariffs on roughly $20 billion worth of Canadian goods. U.S. President Donald Trump has responded with a barrage of personal attacks against the Canadian Prime Minister Mark Carney and has floated renaming Canada's Lake Ontario. Kate Fisher reports from Washington with more on the US president's reaction.
7: The level of the insults he was levelling against Canada does suggest this has rattled him somewhat. He said he was threatening to change the name of Lake Ontario to Lake America, similarly to how he changed the name of the Gulf of Mexico to the Gulf of America. And he even posted a graphic of that on his social media.
3: From Bureaus Worldwide, this is FSN.
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3: From Feature Story News in London, I'm Stuart Smith. At least 14 newborn babies have been killed in a fire at one of Pakistan's largest hospitals in the capital city of Islamabad after an air conditioning compressor exploded in a third floor nursery. The blaze broke out at the Pakistan Institute of Medical Sciences just before 7 o'clock local time, with rescue officials saying 15 infants were inside the ward when the fire took hold. Pakistan's Prime Minister, Shehbaz Sharif, has ordered an investigation. Hira Mustafa reports from Islamabad.
5: We have seen a statement coming in from the Prime Minister office in which Prime Minister Shehbaz Sharif has expressed grief over the death of 14 infants. He has immediately ordered an investigation to investigate the cause of fire. Islamabad District Administration has also formed an inquiry committee and they are being told to produce report within 24 hours.
3: India and China have concluded their 25th round of border talks in Beijing, with both sides agreeing to continue dialogue and seek a mutually acceptable boundary settlement. The discussions between India's National Security Advisor and the Chinese Foreign Minister came ahead of a possible visit by Chinese President Xi Jinping to New Delhi for the BRICS summit in September, which would be his first trip to the Indian capital in 7 years. The two countries' relations have been strained since a deadly clash between their troops in the Himalayas in 2020. From New Delhi, Neha Punya reports.
6: This meeting is coming ahead of a possible visit to New Delhi by President Xi. There's some reporting that he could come with a 400-member-strong delegation to attend the BRICS summit. If he does come, this would be his first visit to New Delhi in 7 years. He's not come since the 2020 Galwan clash really saw ties hit the roughest patch they have in several decades. And it would be a huge feather in India's cap as it holds its biggest marquee event in its diplomatic calendar.
3: Canada has announced retaliatory tariffs on more than 700 American products, doubling duties on steel and aluminium to 50% and imposing new levies on electronics, dairy and clothing. The move came after trade talks collapsed last week, prompting Washington to impose 50% tariffs on roughly $20 billion worth of Canadian goods. US President Donald Trump has responded with a barrage of personal attacks against the Canadian Prime Minister Mark Carney and has floated renaming Canada's Lake Ontario. Kate Fisher reports from Washington with more on the US president's reaction.
7: The level of the insults he was levelling against Canada does suggest this has rattled him somewhat. He said he was threatening to change the name of Lake Ontario to Lake America, similarly to how he changed the name of the Gulf of Mexico to the Gulf of America. And he even posted a graphic of that on his social media.
12: With FSN Spotlight, I'm Simon Marks. Today, huge questions continue to be posed about Operation Economic Outcast, the Trump administration's new sanctions on Iran that it says amount to an economic D-Day against the country. They come months after President Donald Trump publicly declared not only the Iranian military obliterated, but the country's economy on its knees. And yet, 6 months into an unresolved war, he is suddenly returning to a maximum pressure campaign against the Iranian economy. Nagar Mortazavi is an Iranian-American journalist and hosts the Iran podcast.
13: That whole sort of announcement of a D-Day, which is very much reference to a big global war, following a war, an actual war that has been launched and has failed to achieve any of its stated goals, it just does really seem like the nothing burger is a good description. I mean, is this going to put economic pressure, more economic pressure on Iran? Possibly. And who will pay the price for that? Ordinary Iranians. But will this bring the sort of surrender or capitulation, any policy change in Iran? I don't think so.
12: Unveiling the sanctions package on Monday, U.S. Treasury Secretary Scott Bessent made no mention of China, Iran's largest trading partner. It would need to cooperate or itself be sanctioned for the new American initiative to have any impact. With FSN Spotlight, I'm Simon Marks.
3: To recap the top stories, at least 14 newborn babies have been killed in a fire at one of Pakistan's largest hospitals in the capital, Islamabad, after an air conditioning compressor exploded in a nursery. Canada's announced retaliatory tariffs on more than 700 American products, doubling duties on steel and aluminium to 50% and imposing new levies on other products after US-Canada trade talks collapsed last week. And the Empire State Building in New York is glowing pink overnight in tribute to country singer Dolly Parton, who died aged 80 after a brief battle with cancer. That's the latest feature story news. Stuart Smith reporting.
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3: From Feature Story News in London, I'm Stuart Smith. At least 14 newborn babies have been killed in a fire at one of Pakistan's largest hospitals in the capital, Islamabad, after an air conditioning compressor exploded in a nursery. Canada will impose retaliatory tariffs on more than 700 American products after US-Canada trade talks collapsed last week. And the Empire State Building in New York is glowing pink overnight in tribute to country singer Dolly Parton, who died aged 80.
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3: From Feature Story News in London, I'm Stuart Smith. At least 14 newborn babies have been killed in a fire at one of Pakistan's largest hospitals in the capital city of Islamabad after an air conditioning compressor exploded in a third floor nursery. The blaze broke out at the Pakistan Institute of Medical Sciences just before 7 o'clock local time, with rescue officials saying 15 infants were inside the ward when the fire took hold. Pakistan's Prime Minister, Shehbaz Sharif, has ordered an investigation. Hira Mustafa reports from Islamabad.
5: We have seen a statement coming in from the Prime Minister's office in which Prime Minister Shehbaz Sharif has expressed grief over the death of 14 infants. He has immediately ordered an investigation to investigate the cause of fire. Islamabad District Administration has also formed an inquiry committee and they are being told to produce report within 24 hours.
3: India and China have concluded their 25th round of border talks in Beijing, with both sides agreeing to continue dialogue and seek a mutually acceptable boundary settlement. The discussions between India's National Security Advisor and the Chinese Foreign Minister came ahead of a possible visit by Chinese President Xi Jinping to New Delhi for the BRICS summit in September, which would be his first trip to the Indian capital in 7 years. The two countries' relations have been strained since a deadly clash between their troops in the Himalayas in 2020. From New Delhi, Neha Punya reports.
6: This meeting is coming ahead of a possible visit to New Delhi by President See, there's some reporting that he could come with a 400-member-strong delegation to attend the BRICS summit. If he does come, this would be his first visit to New Delhi in 7 years. He's not come since the 2020 Galwan clash really saw ties hit the roughest patch they have in several decades. And it would be a huge feather in India's cap as it holds its biggest marquee event in its diplomatic calendar.
3: Canada has announced retaliatory tariffs on more than 700 American products, doubling duties on steel and aluminium to 50% and imposing new levies on electronics, dairy and clothing. The move came after trade talks collapsed last week, prompting Washington to impose 50% tariffs on roughly $20 billion worth of Canadian goods. U.S. President Donald Trump has responded with a barrage of personal attacks against the Canadian Prime Minister Mark Carney and has floated renaming Canada's Lake Ontario. Kate Fisher reports from Washington with more on the US president's reaction.
7: The level of the insults he was levelling against Canada does suggest this has rattled him somewhat. He said he was threatening to change the name of Lake Ontario to Lake America, similarly to how he changed the name of the Gulf of Mexico to the Gulf of America, and he even posted a graphic of that on his social media.
3: From Bureaus Worldwide, this is FSN.
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3: From Feature Story News in London, I'm Stuart Smith. At least 14 newborn babies have been killed in a fire at one of Pakistan's largest hospitals in the capital city of Islamabad after an air conditioning compressor exploded in a third floor nursery. The blaze broke out at the Pakistan Institute of Medical Sciences just before 7 o'clock local time, with rescue officials saying 15 infants were inside the ward when the fire took hold. Pakistan's Prime Minister, Shehbaz Sharif, has ordered an investigation. Hira Mustafa reports from Islamabad.
5: We have seen a statement coming in from the Prime Minister office in which Prime Minister Shehbaz Sharif has expressed grief over the death of 14 infants. He has immediately ordered an investigation to investigate the cause of fire. Islamabad District Administration has also formed an inquiry committee and they are being told to produce report within 24 hours.
3: India and China have concluded their 25th round of border talks in Beijing, with both sides agreeing to continue dialogue and seek a mutually acceptable boundary settlement. The discussions between India's National Security Advisor and the Chinese Foreign Minister came ahead of a possible visit by Chinese President Xi Jinping to New Delhi for the BRICS summit in September, which would be his first trip to the Indian capital in 7 years. The two countries' relations have been strained since a deadly clash between their troops in the Himalayas in 2020. From New Delhi, Neha Punya reports.
6: This meeting is coming ahead of a possible visit to New Delhi by President See, there's some reporting that he could come with a 400-member-strong delegation to attend the BRICS summit. If he does come, this would be his first visit to New Delhi in 7 years. He's not come since the 2020 Galwan clash really saw ties hit the roughest patch they have in several decades. And it would be a huge feather in India's cap as it holds its biggest marquee event in its diplomatic calendar.
3: Canada has announced retaliatory tariffs on more than 700 American products, doubling duties on steel and aluminium to 50% and imposing new levies on electronics, dairy and clothing. The move came after trade talks collapsed last week, prompting Washington to impose 50% tariffs on roughly $20 billion worth of Canadian goods. U.S. President Donald Trump has responded with a barrage of personal attacks against the Canadian Prime Minister Mark Carney and has floated renaming Canada's Lake Ontario. Kate Fisher reports from Washington with more on the US president's reaction.
7: The level of the insults he was levelling against Canada does suggest this has rattled him somewhat. He said he was threatening to change the name of Lake Ontario to Lake America, similarly to how he changed the name of the Gulf of Mexico to the Gulf of America, and he even posted a graphic of that on his social media.
12: With FSN Spotlight, I'm Simon Marks. Today, huge questions continue to be posed about Operation Economic Outcast, the Trump administration's new sanctions on Iran that it says amount to an economic D-Day against the country. They come months after President Donald Trump publicly declared not only the Iranian military obliterated, but the country's economy on its knees. And yet, 6 months into an unresolved war, he is suddenly returning to a maximum pressure campaign against the Iranian economy. Nigar Mortazavi is an Iranian-American journalist and hosts the Iran podcast.
13: That whole sort of announcement of a D-Day, which is very much referenced to a big global war, following a war, an actual war that has been launched and has failed to achieve any of its stated goals, it just does really seem like the nothing burger is a good description. I mean, is this going to put economic pressure, more economic pressure on Iran? Possibly. And who will pay the price for that? Ordinary Iranians. But will this bring the sort of surrender or capitulation, any policy change in Iran? I don't think so.
12: Unveiling the sanctions package on Monday, U.S. Treasury Secretary Scott Bessent made no mention of China, Iran's largest trading partner. It would need to cooperate or itself be sanctioned for the new American initiative to have any impact. With FSN Spotlight, I'm Simon Marks.
3: To recap the top stories, at least 14 newborn babies have been killed in a fire at one of Pakistan's largest hospitals in the capital, Islamabad, after an air conditioning compressor exploded in a nursery. Canada's announced retaliatory tariffs on more than 700 American products, doubling duties on steel and aluminium to 50% and imposing new levies on other products after US-Canada trade talks collapsed last week. And the Empire State Building in New York is glowing pink overnight in tribute to country singer Dolly Parton, who died aged 80 after a brief battle with cancer. That's the latest feature story news, Stuart Smith reporting.
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3: From Feature Story News in London, I'm Stuart Smith. At least 14 newborn babies have been killed in a fire at one of Pakistan's largest hospitals in the capital, Islamabad, after an air conditioning compressor exploded in a nursery. Canada will impose retaliatory tariffs on more than 700 American products after US-Canada trade talks collapsed last week. And the Empire State Building in New York is glowing pink overnight in tribute to country singer Dolly Parton, who died aged 80.
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3: From Feature Story News in London, I'm Stuart Smith. At least 14 newborn babies have been killed in a fire at one of Pakistan's largest hospitals in the capital city of Islamabad after an air conditioning compressor exploded in a third-floor nursery. The blaze broke out at the Pakistan Institute of Medical Sciences just before 7 o'clock local time, with rescue officials saying 15 infants were inside the ward when the fire took hold. Pakistan's Prime Minister, Shehbaz Sharif, has ordered an investigation. Hiram Mustafa reports from Islamabad.
5: We have seen a statement coming in from the Prime Minister office in which Prime Minister Shehbaz Sharif has expressed grief over the death of 14 infants. He has immediately ordered an investigation to investigate the cause of fire. Islamabad District Administration has also formed an inquiry committee and they are being told to produce report within 24 hours.
3: India and China have concluded their 25th round of border talks in Beijing, with both sides agreeing to continue dialogue and seek a mutually acceptable boundary settlement. The discussions between India's National Security Advisor and the Chinese Foreign Minister came ahead of a possible visit by Chinese President Xi Jinping to New Delhi for the BRICS summit in September, which would be his first trip to the Indian capital in 7 years. The two countries' relations have been strained since a deadly clash between their troops in the Himalayas in 2020. From New Delhi, Neha Punya reports.
6: This meeting is coming ahead of a possible visit to New Delhi by President Xi. There's some reporting that he could come with a 400-member-strong delegation to attend the BRICS summit. If he does come, this would be his first visit to New Delhi in 7 years. He's not come since the 2020 Galwan clash really saw ties hit the roughest patch they have in several decades. And it would be a huge feather in India's cap as it holds its biggest marquee event in its diplomatic calendar.
3: Canada has announced retaliatory tariffs on more than 700 American products, doubling duties on steel and aluminium to 50% and imposing new levies on electronics, dairy and clothing. The move came after trade talks collapsed last week, prompting Washington to impose 50% tariffs on roughly $20 billion worth of Canadian goods. U.S. President Donald Trump has responded with a barrage of personal attacks against the Canadian Prime Minister Mark Carney and has floated renaming Canada's Lake Ontario. Kate Fisher reports from Washington with more on the US president's reaction.
7: The level of the insults he was levelling against Canada does suggest this has rattled him somewhat. He said he was threatening to change the name of Lake Ontario to Lake America, similarly to how he changed the name of the Gulf of Mexico to the Gulf of America. And he even posted a graphic of that on his social media.
3: From Bureaus Worldwide, this is FSN.
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3: From Feature Story News in London, I'm Stuart Smith. At least 14 newborn babies have been killed in a fire at one of Pakistan's largest hospitals in the capital city of Islamabad after an air conditioning compressor exploded in a third floor nursery. The blaze broke out at the Pakistan Institute of Medical Sciences just before 7 o'clock local time, with rescue officials saying 15 infants were inside the ward when the fire took hold. Pakistan's Prime Minister, Shehbaz Sharif, has ordered an investigation. Hira Mustafa reports from Islamabad.
5: We have seen a statement coming in from the Prime Minister office in which Prime Minister Shehbaz Sharif has expressed grief over the death of 14 infants. He has immediately ordered an investigation to investigate the cause of fire. Islamabad District Administration has also formed an inquiry committee and they are being told to produce report within 24 hours.
3: India and China have concluded their 25th round of border talks in Beijing, with both sides agreeing to continue dialogue and seek a mutual mutually acceptable boundary settlement. The discussions between India's National Security Advisor and the Chinese Foreign Minister came ahead of a possible visit by Chinese President Xi Jinping to New Delhi for the BRICS summit in September, which would be his first trip to the Indian capital in 7 years. The two countries' relations have been strained since a deadly clash between their troops in the Himalayas in 2020. From New Delhi, Neha Punya reports.
6: This meeting is coming ahead of a possible visit to New Delhi by President Xi. There's some reporting that he could come with a 400-member-strong delegation to attend the BRICS summit. If he does come, this would be his first visit to New Delhi in 7 years. He's not come since the 2020 Galwan clash. Really saw ties hit the roughest patch they have in several decades. And it would be a huge feather in India's cap as it holds its biggest marquee event in its diplomatic calendar.
3: Canada has announced retaliatory tariffs on more than 700 American products, doubling duties on steel and aluminium to 50% and imposing new levies on electronics, dairy and clothing. The move came after trade talks collapsed last week, prompting Washington to impose 50% tariffs on roughly $20 billion worth of Canadian goods. U.S. President Donald Trump has responded with a barrage of personal attacks against the Canadian Prime Minister Mark Carney and has floated renaming Canada's Lake Ontario. Kate Fisher reports from Washington with more on the US president's reaction.
7: The level of the insults he was levelling against Canada does suggest this has rattled him somewhat. He said he was threatening to change the name of Lake Ontario to Lake America, similarly to how he changed the name of the Gulf of Mexico to the Gulf of America. And he even posted a graphic of that on his social media.
12: With FSN Spotlight, I'm Simon Marks. Today, huge questions continue to be posed about Operation Economic Outcast, the Trump administration's new sanctions on Iran that it says amount to an economic D-Day against the country. They come months after President Donald Trump publicly declared not only the Iranian military obliterated, but the country's economy on its knees. And yet, 6 months into an unresolved war, he is suddenly returning to a maximum pressure campaign against the Iranian economy. Nigar Mortazavi is an Iranian-American journalist and hosts the Iran podcast.
13: That whole sort of announcement of a D-Day, which is very much referenced to a big global war, following a war, an actual war that has been launched and has failed to achieve any of its stated goals, it just does really seem like the nothing burger is a good description. I mean, is this going to put economic pressure, more economic pressure on Iran? Possibly. And who will pay the price for that? Ordinary Iranians. But will this bring the sort of surrender or capitulation, any policy change in Iran? I don't think so.
12: Unveiling the sanctions package on Monday, U.S. Treasury Secretary Scott Bessent made no mention of China, Iran's largest trading partner. It would need to cooperate or itself be sanctioned for the new American.
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3: From Feature Story News in London, I'm Stuart Smith. At least 14 newborn babies have been killed in a fire at one of Pakistan's largest hospitals in the capital, Islamabad, after an air conditioning compressor exploded in a nursery. Canada will impose retaliatory tariffs on more than 700 American products after US-Canada trade talks collapsed last week. And the Empire State Building in New York is glowing pink overnight in tribute to country singer Dolly Parton, who died aged 80.
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3: From Feature Story News in London, I'm Stuart Smith. At least 14 newborn babies have been killed in a fire at one of Pakistan's largest hospitals in the capital city of Islamabad after an air conditioning compressor exploded in a third-floor nursery. The blaze broke out at the Pakistan Institute of Medical Sciences just before 7 o'clock local time, with rescue officials saying 15 infants were inside the ward when the fire took hold. Pakistan's Prime Minister, Shehbaz Sharif, has ordered an investigation. Hira Mustafa reports from Islamabad.
5: We have seen a statement coming in from the Prime Minister's office in which Prime Minister Shehbaz Sharif has expressed grief over the death of 14 infants. He has immediately ordered an investigation to investigate the cause of fire. Islamabad District Administration has also formed an inquiry committee and they are being told to produce report within 24 hours.
3: India and China have concluded their 25th round of border talks in Beijing, with both sides agreeing to continue dialogue and seek a mutually acceptable boundary settlement. The discussions between India's National Security Advisor and the Chinese Foreign Minister came ahead of a possible visit by Chinese President Xi Jinping to New Delhi for the BRICS summit in September, which would be his first trip to the Indian capital in 7 years. The two countries' relations have been strained since a deadly clash between their troops in the Himalayas in 2020. From New Delhi, Neha Punya reports.
6: This meeting is coming ahead of a possible visit to New Delhi by President Xi. There's some reporting that he could come with a 400-member-strong delegation to attend the BRICS summit. If he does come, this would be his first visit to New Delhi in 7 years. He's not come since the 2020 Galwan clash really saw ties hit the roughest patch they have in several decades. And it would be a huge feather in India's cap as it holds its biggest marquee event in its diplomatic calendar.
3: Canada has announced retaliatory tariffs on more than 700 American products, doubling duties on steel and aluminium to 50% and imposing new levies on electronics, dairy and clothing. The move came after trade talks collapsed last week, prompting Washington to impose 50% tariffs on roughly $20 billion worth of Canadian goods. US President Donald Trump has responded with a barrage of personal attacks against the Canadian Prime Minister Mark Carney and has floated renaming Canada's Lake Ontario. Kate Fisher reports from Washington with more on the US president's reaction.
7: The level of the insults he was levelling against Canada does suggest this has rattled him somewhat. He said he was threatening to change the name of Lake Ontario to Lake America, similarly to how he changed the name of the Gulf of Mexico to the Gulf of America. And he even posted a graphic of that on his social media.
3: From Bureaus Worldwide, this is FSN.
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3: From Feature Story News in London, I'm Stuart Smith. At least 14 newborn babies have been killed in a fire at one of Pakistan's largest hospitals in the capital city of Islamabad after an air conditioning compressor exploded in a third floor nursery. The blaze broke out at the Pakistan Institute of Medical Sciences just before 7 o'clock local time, with rescue officials saying 15 infants were inside the ward when the fire took hold. Pakistan's Prime Minister, Shehbaz Sharif, has ordered an investigation. Hira Mustafa reports from Islamabad.
5: We have seen a statement coming in from the Prime Minister office in which Prime Minister Shehbaz Sharif has expressed grief over the death of 14 infants. He has immediately ordered an investigation to investigate the cause of fire. Islamabad District Administration has also formed an inquiry committee and they are being told to produce report within 24 hours.
3: India and China have concluded their 25th round of border talks in Beijing, with both sides agreeing to continue dialogue and seek a mutually acceptable boundary settlement. The discussions between India's National Security Advisor and the Chinese Foreign Minister came ahead of a possible visit by Chinese President Xi Jinping to New Delhi for the BRICS summit in September, which would be his first trip to the Indian capital in 7 years. The two countries' relations have been strained since a deadly clash between their troops in the Himalayas in 2020. From New Delhi, Neha Punya reports.
6: This meeting is coming ahead of a possible visit to New Delhi by President See, there's some reporting that he could come with a 400-member-strong delegation to attend the BRICS summit. If he does come, this would be his first visit to New Delhi in 7 years. He's not come since the 2020 Galwan clash really saw ties hit the roughest patch they have in several decades. And it would be a huge feather in India's cap as it holds its biggest marquee event in its diplomatic calendar.
3: Canada has announced retaliatory tariffs on more than 700 American products, doubling duties on steel and aluminium to 50% and imposing new levies on electronics, dairy and clothing. The move came after trade talks collapsed last week, prompting Washington to impose 50% tariffs on roughly $20 billion worth of Canadian goods. US President Donald Trump has responded with a barrage of personal attacks against the Canadian Prime Minister Mark Carney and has floated renaming Canada's Lake Ontario. Kate Fisher reports from Washington with more on the US president's reaction.
7: The level of the insults he was levelling against Canada does suggest this has rattled him somewhat. He said he was threatening to change the name of Lake Ontario to Lake America, similarly to how he changed the name of the Gulf of Mexico to the Gulf of America. And he even posted a graphic of that on his social media.
12: With FSN Spotlight, I'm Simon Marks. Today, huge questions continue to be posed about Operation Economic Outcast, the Trump administration's new sanctions on Iran that it says amount to an economic D-Day against the country. They come months after President Donald Trump publicly declared not only the Iranian military obliterated, but the country's economy on its knees. And yet, 6 months into an unresolved war, he is suddenly returning to a maximum pressure campaign against the Iranian economy. Nagar Mortazavi is an Iranian-American journalist and hosts the Iran podcast.
13: That whole sort of announcement of a D-Day, which is very much referenced to a big global war, following a war, an actual war that has been launched and has failed to achieve any of its stated goals, It just does really seem like the nothing burger is a good description. I mean, is this going to put economic pressure, more economic pressure on Iran? Possibly. And who will pay the price for that? Ordinary Iranians. But will this bring the sort of surrender or capitulation, any policy change in Iran? I don't think so.
12: Unveiling the sanctions package on Monday, U.S. Treasury Secretary Scott Bessent made no mention of China, Iran's largest trading partner. It would need to cooperate or itself be sanctioned for the new American initiative to have any impact. With FSN Spotlight, I'm Simon Marks.
3: To recap the top stories, at least 14 newborn babies have been killed in a fire at one of Pakistan's largest hospitals in the capital, Islamabad, after an air conditioning compressor exploded in a nursery. Canada's announced retaliatory tariffs on more than 700 American products, doubling duties on steel and aluminium to 50% and imposing new levies on other products after US-Canada trade talks collapsed last week. And the Empire State Building in New York is glowing pink overnight in tribute to country singer Dolly Parton, who died aged 80 after a brief battle with cancer. That's the latest feature story news, Stuart Smith reporting. From Feature Story News in London, I'm Stuart Smith. At least 14 newborn babies have been killed in a fire at one of Pakistan's largest hospitals in the capital, Islamabad, after an air conditioning compressor exploded in a nursery. Canada will impose retaliatory tariffs on more than 700 American products after US-Canada trade talks collapsed last week. And the Empire State Building in New York is glowing pink overnight in tribute to country singer Dolly Parton, who died aged 80.
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3: From Feature Story News in London, I'm Stuart Smith. At least 14 newborn babies have been killed in a fire at one of Pakistan's largest hospitals in the capital city of Islamabad after an air conditioning compressor exploded in a third-floor nursery. The blaze broke out at the Pakistan Institute of Medical Sciences just before 7 o'clock local time, with rescue officials saying 15 infants were inside the ward when the fire took hold. Pakistan's Prime Minister, Shehbaz Sharif, has ordered an investigation. Hira Mustafa reports from Islamabad.
5: We have seen a statement coming in from the Prime Minister's office in which Prime Minister Shehbaz Sharif has expressed grief over the death of 14 infants. He has immediately ordered an investigation to investigate the cause of fire. Islamabad District Administration has also formed an inquiry committee and they are being told to produce report within 24 hours.
3: India and China have concluded their 25th round of border talks in Beijing, with both sides agreeing to continue dialogue and seek a mutually acceptable boundary settlement. The discussions between India's National Security Advisor and the Chinese Foreign Minister came ahead of a possible visit by Chinese President Xi Jinping to New Delhi for the BRICS summit in September, which would be his first trip to the Indian capital in 7 years. The two countries' relations have been strained since a deadly clash between their troops in the Himalayas in 2020. From New Delhi, Neha Punya reports.
6: This meeting is coming ahead of a possible visit to New Delhi by President C. see. There's some reporting that he could come with a 400-member-strong delegation to attend the BRICS summit. If he does come, this would be his first visit to New Delhi in 7 years. He's not come since the 2020 Galwan clash really saw ties hit the roughest patch they have in several decades. And it would be a huge feather in India's cap as it holds its biggest marquee event in its diplomatic calendar.
3: Canada has announced retaliatory tariffs on more than 700 American products, doubling duties on steel and aluminium to 50% and imposing new levies on electronics, dairy and clothing. The move came after trade talks collapsed last week, prompting Washington to impose 50% tariffs on roughly $20 billion worth of Canadian goods. U.S. President Donald Trump has responded with a barrage of personal attacks against the Canadian Prime Minister Mark Carney and has floated renaming Canada's Lake Ontario. Kate Fisher reports from Washington with more on the US president's reaction.
7: The level of the insults he was levelling against Canada does suggest this has rattled him somewhat. He said he was threatening to change the name of Lake Ontario to Lake America, similarly to how he changed the name of the Gulf of Mexico to the Gulf of America. And he even posted a graphic of that on his social media.
3: From Bureaus Worldwide, this is FSN.
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0: fire took hold. Pakistan's Prime Minister, Shehbaz Sharif, has ordered an investigation. Hira Mustafa reports from Islamabad.
1: We have seen a statement coming in from the Prime Minister's office in which Prime Minister Shehbaz Sharif has expressed grief over the death of 14 infants. He has immediately ordered an investigation to investigate the cause of fire. Islamabad District Administration has also formed an inquiry committee and they are being told to produce report within 24 hours.
0: India and China have concluded their 25th round of border talks in Beijing, with both sides agreeing to continue dialogue and seek a mutual acceptable boundary settlement. The discussions between India's National Security Advisor and the Chinese Foreign Minister came ahead of a possible visit by Chinese President Xi Jinping to New Delhi for the BRICS summit in September, which would be his first trip to the Indian capital in 7 years. The two countries' relations have been strained since a deadly clash between their troops in the Himalayas in 2020. From New Delhi, Neha Punya reports.
2: This meeting is coming ahead of a possible visit to New Delhi by President See, there's some reporting that he could come with a 400-member-strong delegation to attend the BRICS summit. If he does come, this would be his first visit to New Delhi in 7 years. He's not come since the 2020 Galwan clash really saw ties hit the roughest patch they have in several decades. And it would be a huge feather in India's cap as it holds its biggest marquee event in its diplomatic calendar.
0: Canada has announced retaliatory tariffs on more than 700 American products, doubling duties on steel and aluminium to 50% and imposing new levies on electronics, dairy and clothing. The move came after trade talks collapsed last week, prompting Washington to impose 50% tariffs on roughly $20 billion worth of Canadian goods. U.S. President Donald Trump has responded with a barrage of personal attacks against the Canadian Prime Minister Mark Carney and has floated renaming Canada's Lake Ontario. Kate Fisher reports from Washington with more on the US president's reaction.
3: The level of the insults he was levelling against Canada does suggest this has rattled him somewhat. He said he was threatening to change the name of Lake Ontario to Lake America, similarly to how he changed the name of the Gulf of Mexico to the Gulf of America. And he even posted a graphic of that on his social media.
4: With FSN Spotlight, I'm Simon Marks. Today, huge questions continue to be posed about Operation Economic Outcast, the Trump administration's new sanctions on Iran that it says amount to an economic D-Day against the country. They come months after President Donald Trump publicly declared not only the Iranian military obliterated, but the country's economy on its knees. And yet, 6 months into an unresolved war, he is suddenly returning to a maximum pressure campaign against the Iranian economy. Nagar Mortazavi is an Iranian-American journalist and hosts the Iran podcast.
5: That whole sort of announcement of a D-Day, which is very much reference to a big global war, following a war, an actual war that has been launched and has failed to achieve any of its stated goals, it just does really seem like the nothing burger is a good description. I mean, is this going to put economic pressure, more economic pressure on Iran? Possibly. And who will pay the price for that? Ordinary Iranians. But will this bring the sort of surrender or capitulation, any policy change in Iran? I don't think so.
4: Unveiling the sanctions package on Monday, U.S. Treasury Secretary Scott Bessent made no mention of China, Iran's largest trading partner. It would need to cooperate or itself be sanctioned for the new American initiative to have any impact. With FSN Spotlight, I'm Simon Marks.
0: To recap the top stories, at least 14 newborn babies have been killed in a fire at one of Pakistan's largest hospitals in the capital, Islamabad, after an air conditioning compressor exploded in a nursery. Canada's announced retaliatory tariffs on more than 700 American products, doubling duties on steel and aluminium to 50% and imposing new levies on other products after US-Canada trade talks collapsed last week. And the Empire State Building in New York is glowing pink overnight in tribute to country singer Dolly Parton, who died aged 80 after a brief battle with cancer. That's the latest feature story news. Stuart Smith reporting.
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7: 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But that was a struggle. 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
2: From Feature Story News in London, I'm Stuart Smith. At least 14 newborn babies have been killed in a fire at one of Pakistan's largest hospitals in the capital, Islamabad, after an air conditioning compressor exploded in a nursery. Canada will impose retaliatory tariffs on more than 700 American products after US-Canada trade talks collapsed last week. And the Empire State Building in New York is glowing pink overnight in tribute to country singer Dolly Parton, who died aged 80.
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2: From Feature Story News in London, I'm Stuart Smith. At least 14 newborn babies have been killed in a fire at one of Pakistan's largest hospitals in the capital city of Islamabad after an air conditioning compressor exploded in a third-floor nursery. The blaze broke out at the Pakistan Institute of Medical Sciences just before 7 o'clock local time, with rescue officials saying 15 infants were inside the ward when the fire took hold. Pakistan's Prime Minister, Shehbaz Sharif, has ordered an investigation. Hira Mustafa reports from Islamabad.
7: We have seen a statement coming in from the Prime Minister's office in which Prime Minister Shehbaz Sharif has expressed grief over the death of 14 infants. He has immediately ordered an investigation to investigate the cause of fire. Islamabad District Administration has also formed an inquiry committee and they are being told to produce report within 24 hours.
2: India and China have concluded their 25th round of border talks in Beijing, with both sides agreeing to continue dialogue and seek a mutually acceptable boundary settlement. The discussions between India's National Security Advisor and the Chinese Foreign Minister came ahead of a possible visit by Chinese President Xi Jinping to New Delhi for the BRICS summit in September, which would be his first trip to the Indian capital in 7 years. The two countries' relations have been strained since a deadly clash between their troops in the Himalayas in 2020. From New Delhi, Neha Punya reports.
8: This meeting is coming ahead of a possible visit to New Delhi by President Xi. There's some reporting that he could come with a 400-member-strong delegation to attend the BRICS summit. If he does come, this would be his first visit to New Delhi in 7 years. He's not come since the 2020 Galwan clash really saw ties hit the roughest patch they have in several decades. And it would be a huge feather in India's cap as it holds its biggest marquee event in its diplomatic calendar.
2: Canada has announced retaliatory tariffs on more than 700 American products, doubling duties on steel and aluminium to 50% and imposing new levies on electronics, dairy and clothing. The move came after trade talks collapsed last week, prompting Washington to impose 50% tariffs on roughly $20 billion worth of Canadian goods. U.S. President Donald Trump has responded with a barrage of personal attacks against the Canadian Prime Minister Mark Carney and has floated renaming Canada's Lake Ontario. Kate Fisher reports from Washington with more on the US president's reaction.
9: The level of the insults he was levelling against Canada does suggest this has rattled him somewhat. He said he was threatening to change the name of Lake Ontario to Lake America, similarly to how he changed the name of the Gulf of Mexico to the Gulf of America, and he even posted a graphic of that on his social media.
2: From Bureaus Worldwide, this is FSN.
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11: Hear that? That's the Cancer Council New South Wales Sun Sound, playing at your local pool, reminding teens to be sun safe and reapply their sunscreen when you're not around. But to do that, your teen's got to have sunscreen. So here's the deal. If you send your teen to the pool with sunscreen, the Sun Sound has got it covered from there.
2: From Feature Story News in London, I'm Stuart Smith. At least 14 newborn babies have been killed in a fire at one of Pakistan's largest hospitals in the capital city of Islamabad after an air conditioning compressor exploded in a third floor nursery. The blaze broke out at the Pakistan Institute of Medical Sciences just before 7 o'clock local time, with rescue officials saying 15 infants were inside the ward when the fire took hold. Pakistan's Prime Minister, Shehbaz Sharif, has ordered an investigation. Hira Mustafa reports from Islamabad.
7: We have seen a statement coming in from the Prime Minister office in which Prime Minister Shehbaz Sharif has expressed grief over the death of 14 infants. He has immediately ordered an investigation to investigate the cause of fire. Islamabad District Administration has also formed an inquiry committee and they are being told to produce report within 24 hours.
2: India and China have concluded their 25th round of border talks in Beijing, with both sides agreeing to continue dialogue and seek a mutually acceptable boundary settlement. The discussions between India's National Security Advisor and the Chinese Foreign Minister came ahead of a possible visit by Chinese President Xi Jinping to New Delhi for the BRICS summit in September, which would be his first trip to the Indian capital in 7 years. The two countries' relations have been strained since a deadly clash between their troops in the Himalayas in 2020. From New Delhi, Neha Punya reports.
8: This meeting is coming ahead of a possible visit to New Delhi by President Xi. There's some reporting that he could come with a 400-member-strong delegation to attend the BRICS summit. If he does come, this would be his first visit to New Delhi in 7 years. He's not come since the 2020 Galwan clash really saw ties hit the roughest patch they have in several decades. And it would be a huge feather in India's cap as it holds its biggest marquee event in its diplomatic calendar.
2: Canada has announced retaliatory tariffs on more than 700 American products, doubling duties on steel and aluminium to 50% and imposing new levies on electronics, dairy and clothing. The move came after trade talks collapsed last week, prompting Washington to impose 50% tariffs on roughly $20 billion worth of Canadian goods. US President Donald Trump has responded with a barrage of personal attacks against the Canadian Prime Minister Mark Carney and has floated renaming Canada's Lake Lake Ontario. Kate Fisher reports from Washington with more on the US president's reaction.
9: The level of the insults he was levelling against Canada does suggest this has rattled him somewhat. He said he was threatening to change the name of Lake Ontario to Lake America, similarly to how he changed the name of the Gulf of Mexico to the Gulf of America. And he even posted a graphic of that on his social media.
10: With FSN Spotlight, I'm Simon Marks. Today, huge questions continue to be posed about Operation Economic Outcast, the Trump administration's new sanctions on Iran that it says amount to an economic D-Day against the country. They come months after President Donald Trump publicly declared not only the Iranian military obliterated, but the country's economy on its knees. And yet, 6 months into an unresolved war, he is suddenly returning to a maximum pressure campaign against the Iranian economy. Nagar Mortazavi is an Iranian-American journalist and hosts the Iran podcast.
11: That whole sort of announcement of a D-Day, which is very much referenced to a big global war, following a war, an actual war that has been launched and has failed to achieve any of its stated goals, it just does really seem like the nothing burger is a good description. I mean, is this going to put economic pressure, more economic pressure on Iran? Possibly. And who will pay the price for that? Ordinary Iranians. But will this bring the sort of surrender or capitulation, any policy change in Iran? I don't think so.
10: Unveiling the sanctions package on Monday, U.S. Treasury Secretary Scott Bessent made no mention of China, Iran's largest trading partner. It would need to cooperate or itself be sanctioned for the new American initiative to have any impact. With FSN Spotlight, I'm Simon Marks.
2: To recap the top stories, at least 14 newborn babies have been killed in a fire at one of Pakistan's largest hospitals in the capital, Islamabad, after an air conditioning compressor exploded in a nursery. Canada's announced retaliatory tariffs on more than 700 American products, doubling duties on steel and aluminium to 50% and imposing new levies on other products after US-Canada trade talks collapsed last week. And the Empire State Building in New York is glowing pink overnight in tribute to country singer Dolly Parton, who died aged 80 after a brief battle with cancer. That's the latest feature story news, Stuart Smith reporting.
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2: From Feature Story News in London, I'm Stuart Smith. At least 14 newborn babies have been killed in a fire at one of Pakistan's largest hospitals in the capital, Islamabad, after an air conditioning compressor exploded in a nursery. Canada will impose retaliatory tariffs on more than 700 American products after US-Canada trade talks collapsed last week. And the Empire State Building in New York is glowing pink overnight in tribute to country singer Dolly Parton, who died aged 80.
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2: From Feature Story News in London, I'm Stuart Smith. At least 14 newborn babies have been killed in a fire at one of Pakistan's largest hospitals in the capital city of Islamabad after an air conditioning compressor exploded in a third floor nursery. The blaze broke out at the Pakistan Institute of Medical Sciences just before 7 o'clock local time, with rescue officials saying 15 infants were inside the ward when the fire took hold. Pakistan's Prime Minister, Shehbaz Sharif, has ordered an investigation. Hira Mustafa reports from Islamabad.
7: We have seen a statement coming in from the Prime Minister's office in which Prime Minister Shehbaz Sharif has expressed grief over the death of 14 infants. He has immediately ordered an investigation to investigate the cause of fire. Islamabad District Administration has also formed an inquiry committee and they are being told to produce report within 24 hours.
2: India and China have concluded their 25th round of border talks in Beijing, with both sides agreeing to continue dialogue and seek a mutually acceptable boundary settlement. The discussions between India's National Security Advisor and the Chinese Foreign Minister came ahead of a possible visit by Chinese President Xi Jinping to New Delhi for the BRICS summit in September, which would be his first trip to the Indian capital in 7 years. The two countries' relations have been strained since a deadly clash between their troops in the Himalayas in 2020. From New Delhi, Neha Punya reports.
8: This meeting is coming ahead of a possible visit to New Delhi by President See, there's some reporting that he could come with a 400-member-strong delegation to attend the BRICS summit. If he does come, this would be his first visit to New Delhi in 7 years. He's not come since the 2020 Galwan clash, really saw ties hit the roughest patch they have in several decades. And it would be a huge feather in India's cap as it holds its biggest marquee event in its diplomatic calendar.
2: Canada has announced retaliatory tariffs on more than 700 American products, doubling duties on steel and aluminium to 50% and imposing new levies on electronics, dairy and clothing. The move came after trade talks collapsed last week, prompting Washington to impose 50% tariffs on roughly $20 billion worth of Canadian goods. U.S. President Donald Trump has responded with a barrage of personal attacks against the Canadian Prime Minister Mark Carney and has floated renaming Canada's Lake Ontario. Kate Fisher reports from Washington with more on the US president's reaction.
9: The level of the insults he was levelling against Canada does suggest this has rattled him somewhat. He said he was threatening to change the name of Lake Ontario to Lake America, similarly to how he changed the name of the Gulf of Mexico to the Gulf of America. And he even posted a graphic of that on his social media.
2: From Bureaus Worldwide, this is FSN.
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2: From Feature Story News in London, I'm Stuart Smith. At least 14 newborn babies have been killed in a fire at one of Pakistan's largest hospitals in the capital city of Islamabad after an air conditioning compressor exploded in a third floor nursery. The blaze broke out at the Pakistan Institute of Medical Sciences just before 7 o'clock local time, with rescue officials saying 15 infants were inside the ward when the fire took hold. Pakistan's Prime Minister, Shehbaz Sharif, has ordered an investigation. Hira Mustafa reports from Islamabad.
7: We have seen a statement coming in from the Prime Minister office in which Prime Minister Shehbaz Sharif has expressed grief over the death of 14 infants. He has immediately ordered an investigation to investigate the cause of fire. Islamabad District Administration has also formed an inquiry committee and they are being told to produce report within 24 hours.
2: India and China have concluded their 25th round of border talks in Beijing, with both sides agreeing to continue dialogue and seek a mutually acceptable boundary settlement. The discussions between India's National Security Advisor and the Chinese Foreign Minister came ahead of a possible visit by Chinese President Xi Jinping to New Delhi for the BRICS summit in September, which would be his first trip to the Indian capital in 7 years. The two countries' relations have been strained since a deadly clash between their troops in the Himalayas in 2020. From New Delhi, Neha Punia reports.
8: This meeting is coming ahead of a possible visit to New Delhi by President See, there's some reporting that he could come with a 400-member-strong delegation to attend the BRICS summit. If he does come, this would be his first visit to New Delhi in 7 years. He's not come since the 2020 Galwan clash. Really saw ties hit the roughest patch they have in several decades. And it would be a huge feather in India's cap as it holds its biggest marquee event in its diplomatic calendar.
2: Canada has announced retaliatory tariffs on more than 700 American products, doubling duties on steel and aluminium to 50% and imposing new levies on electronics, dairy and clothing. The move came after trade talks collapsed last week, prompting Washington to impose 50% tariffs on roughly $20 billion worth of Canadian goods. U.S. President Donald Trump has responded with a barrage of personal attacks against the Canadian Prime Minister Mark Carney and has floated renaming Canada's Lake Ontario. Kate Fisher reports from Washington with more on the US president's reaction.
9: The level of the insults he was levelling against Canada does suggest this has rattled him somewhat. He said he was threatening to change the name of Lake Ontario to Lake America, similarly to how he changed the name of the Gulf of Mexico to the Gulf of America, and he even posted a graphic of that on his social media.
10: With FSN Spotlight, I'm Simon Marks. Today, huge questions continue to be posed about Operation Economic Outcast, the Trump administration's new sanctions on Iran that it says amount to an economic D-Day against the country. They come months after President Donald Trump publicly declared not only the Iranian military obliterated, but the country's economy on its knees. And yet, 6 months into an unresolved war, he is suddenly returning to a maximum pressure campaign against the Iranian economy. Nagar Mortazavi is an Iranian-American journalist and hosts the Iran podcast.
19: That whole sort of announcement of a D-Day, which is very much referenced to a big global war, following a war, an actual war that has been launched and has failed to achieve any of its stated goals, it just does really seem like the nothing burger is a good description. I mean, is this going to put economic pressure, more economic pressure on Iran? Possibly. And who will pay the price for that? Ordinary Iranians. But will this bring the sort of surrender or capitulation, any policy change in Iran? I don't think so.
10: Unveiling the sanctions package on Monday, U.S. Treasury Secretary Scott Bessent made no mention of China, Iran's largest trading partner. It would need to cooperate or itself be sanctioned for the new American initiative to have any impact. With FSN Spotlight, I'm Simon Marks.
2: To recap the top stories, at least 14 newborn babies have been killed in a fire at one of Pakistan's largest hospitals in the capital, Islamabad, after an air conditioning compressor exploded in a nursery. Canada's announced retaliatory tariffs on more than 700 American products, doubling duties on steel and aluminium to 50% and imposing new levies on other products after US-Canada trade talks collapsed last week. And the Empire State Building in New York is glowing pink overnight in tribute to countries country singer Dolly Parton, who died aged 80 after a brief battle with cancer. That's the latest feature story news, Stuart Smith reporting.
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2: From Feature Story News in London, I'm Stuart Smith. At least 14 newborn babies have been killed in a fire at one of Pakistan's largest hospitals in the capital, Islamabad, after an air conditioning compressor exploded in a nursery. Canada will impose retaliatory tariffs on more than 700 American products after US-Canada trade talks collapsed last week. And the Empire State Building in New York is glowing pink overnight in tribute to country singer Dolly Parton, who died aged 80.
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2: From Feature Story News in London, I'm Stuart Smith. At least 14 newborn babies have been killed in a fire at one of Pakistan's largest hospitals in the capital city of Islamabad after an air conditioning compressor exploded in a third floor nursery. The blaze broke out at the Pakistan Institute of Medical Sciences just before 7 o'clock local time, with rescue officials saying 15 infants were inside the ward when the fire took hold. Pakistan's Prime Minister, Shehbaz Sharif, has ordered an investigation. Hira Mustafa reports from Islamabad.
7: We have seen a statement coming in from the Prime Minister office in which Prime Minister Shehbaz Sharif has expressed grief over the death of 14 infants. He has immediately ordered an investigation to investigate the cause of fire. Islamabad District Administration has also formed an inquiry committee and they are being told to produce report within 24 hours.
2: India and China have concluded their 25th round of border talks in Beijing, with both sides agreeing to continue dialogue and seek a mutual mutually acceptable boundary settlement. The discussions between India's National Security Advisor and the Chinese Foreign Minister came ahead of a possible visit by Chinese President Xi Jinping to New Delhi for the BRICS summit in September, which would be his first trip to the Indian capital in 7 years. The two countries' relations have been strained since a deadly clash between their troops in the Himalayas in 2020. From New Delhi, Neha Punya reports.
8: This meeting is coming ahead of a possible visit to New Delhi by President Xi. There's some reporting that he could come with a 400-member-strong delegation to attend the BRICS summit. If he does come, this would be his first visit to New Delhi in 7 years. He's not come since the 2020 Galwan clash really saw ties hit the roughest patch they have in several decades. And it would be a huge feather in India's cap as it holds its biggest marquee event in its diplomatic calendar.
2: Canada has announced retaliatory tariffs on more than 700 American products, doubling duties on steel and aluminium to 50% and imposing new levies on electronics, dairy and clothing. The move came after trade talks collapsed last week, prompting Washington to impose 50% tariffs on roughly $20 billion worth of Canadian goods. U.S. President Donald Trump has responded with a barrage of personal attacks against the Canadian Prime Minister Mark Carney and has floated renaming Canada's Lake Ontario. Kate Fisher reports from Washington with more on the US president's reaction.
9: The level of the insults he was levelling against Canada does suggest this has rattled him somewhat. He said he was threatening to change the name of Lake Ontario to Lake America, similarly to how he changed the name of the Gulf of Mexico to the Gulf of America. And he even posted a graphic of that on his social media.
2: From Bureaus Worldwide, this is FSN.
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2: From Feature Story News in London, I'm Stuart Smith. At least 14 newborn babies have been killed in a fire at one of Pakistan's largest hospitals in the capital city of Islamabad after an air conditioning compressor exploded in a third floor nursery. The blaze broke out at the Pakistan Institute of Medical Sciences just before 7 o'clock local time, with rescue officials saying 15 infants were inside the ward when the fire took hold. Pakistan's Prime Minister, Shehbaz Sharif, has ordered an investigation. Hira Mustafa reports from Islamabad.
7: We have seen a statement coming in from the Prime Minister office in which Prime Minister Shehbaz Sharif has expressed grief over the death of 14 infants. He has immediately ordered an investigation to investigate the cause of fire. Islamabad District Administration has also formed an inquiry committee and they are being told to produce report within 24 hours.
2: India and China have concluded their 25th round of border talks in Beijing, with both sides agreeing to continue dialogue and seek a mutually acceptable boundary settlement. The discussions between India's National Security Advisor and the Chinese Foreign Minister came ahead of a possible visit by Chinese President Xi Jinping to New Delhi for the BRICS summit in September, which would be his first trip to the Indian capital in 7 years. The two countries' relations have been strained since a deadly clash between their troops in the Himalayas in 2020. From New Delhi, Neha Punya reports.
8: This meeting is coming ahead of a possible visit to New Delhi by President C. see there's some reporting that he could come with a 400-member strong delegation to attend the BRICS summit. If he does come, this would be his first visit to New Delhi in 7 years. He's not come since the 2020 Galwan clash really saw ties hit the roughest patch they have in several decades. And it would be a huge feather in India's cap as it holds its biggest marquee event in its diplomatic calendar.
2: Canada has announced retaliatory tariffs on more than 700 American products, doubling duties on steel and aluminium to 50% and imposing new levies on electronics, dairy and clothing. The move came after trade talks collapsed last week, prompting Washington to impose 50% tariffs on roughly $20 billion worth of Canadian goods. U.S. President Donald Trump has responded with a barrage of personal attacks against the Canadian Prime Minister Mark Carney and has floated renaming Canada's Lake Ontario. Kate Fisher reports from Washington with more on the US president's reaction.
9: The level of the insults he was levelling against Canada does suggest this has rattled him somewhat. He said he was threatening to change the name of Lake Ontario to Lake America, similarly to how he changed the name of the Gulf of Mexico to the Gulf of America. And he even posted a graphic of that on his social media.
10: With FSN Spotlight, I'm Simon Marks. Today, huge questions continue to be posed about Operation Economic Outcast, the Trump administration's new sanctions on Iran that it says amount to an economic D-Day against the country. They come months after President Donald Trump publicly declared not only the Iranian military obliterated, but the country's economy on its knees. And yet, 6 months into an unresolved war, he is suddenly returning to a maximum pressure campaign against the Iranian economy. Nagar Mortaza.
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2: From Feature Story News in London, I'm Stuart Smith. At least 14 newborn babies have been killed in a fire at one of Pakistan's largest hospitals in the capital, Islamabad, after an air conditioning compressor exploded in a nursery. Canada will impose retaliatory tariffs on more than 700 American products after US-Canada trade talks collapsed last week. And the Empire State Building in New York is glowing pink overnight in tribute to country singer Dolly Parton, who died aged 80.
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2: From Feature Story News in London, I'm Stuart Smith. At least 14 newborn babies have been killed in a fire at one of Pakistan's largest hospitals in the capital city of Islamabad after an air conditioning compressor exploded in a third-floor nursery. The blaze broke out at the Pakistan Institute of Medical Sciences just before 7 o'clock local time, with rescue officials saying 15 infants were inside the ward when the fire took hold. Pakistan's Prime Minister, Shehbaz Sharif, has ordered an investigation. Hira Mustafa reports from Islamabad.
7: We have seen a statement coming in from the Prime Minister office in which Prime Minister Shehbaz Sharif has expressed grief over the death of 14 infants. He has immediately ordered an investigation to investigate the cause of fire. Islamabad District Administration has also formed an inquiry committee and they are being told to produce report within 24 hours.
2: India and China have concluded their 25th round of border talks in Beijing, with both sides agreeing to continue dialogue and seek a mutually acceptable boundary settlement. The discussions between India's National Security Advisor and the Chinese Foreign Minister came ahead of a possible visit by Chinese President Xi Jinping to New Delhi for the BRICS summit in September, which would be his first trip to the Indian capital in 7 years. The two countries' relations have been strained since a deadly clash between their troops in the Himalayas in 2020. From New Delhi, Neha Punya reports.
8: This meeting is coming ahead of a possible visit to New Delhi by President Xi. There's some reporting that he could come with a 400-member-strong delegation to attend the BRICS summit. If he does come, this would be his first visit to New Delhi in 7 years. He's not come since the 2020 Galwan clash really saw ties hit the roughest patch they have in several decades. And it would be a huge feather in India's cap as it holds its biggest marquee event in its diplomatic calendar.
2: Canada has announced retaliatory tariffs on more than 700 American products, doubling duties on steel and aluminium to 50% and imposing new levies on electronics, dairy and clothing. The move came after trade talks collapsed last week, prompting Washington to impose 50% tariffs on roughly $20 billion worth of Canadian goods. U.S. President Donald Trump has responded with a barrage of personal attacks against the Canadian Prime Minister Mark Carney and has floated renaming Canada's Lake Ontario. Kate Fisher reports from Washington with more on the US president's reaction.
9: The level of the insults he was levelling against Canada does suggest this has rattled him somewhat. He said he was threatening to change the name of Lake Ontario to Lake America, similarly to how he changed the name of the Gulf of Mexico to the Gulf of America. And he even posted a graphic of that on his social media.
2: From Bureaus Worldwide, this is FSN.
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2: From Feature Story News in London, I'm Stuart Smith. At least 14 newborn babies have been killed in a fire at one of Pakistan's largest hospitals in the capital city of Islamabad after an air conditioning compressor exploded in a third floor nursery. The blaze broke out at the Pakistan Institute of Medical Sciences just before 7 o'clock local time, with rescue officials saying 15 infants were inside the ward when the fire took hold. Pakistan's Prime Minister, Shehbaz Sharif, has ordered an investigation. Hira Mustafa reports from Islamabad.
7: We have seen a statement coming in from the Prime Minister office in which Prime Minister Shehbaz Sharif has expressed grief over the death of 14 infants. He has immediately ordered an investigation to investigate the cause of fire. Islamabad District Administration has also formed an inquiry committee and they are being told to produce report within 24 hours.
2: India and China have concluded their 25th round of border talks in Beijing, with both sides agreeing to continue dialogue and seek a mutually acceptable boundary settlement. The discussions between India's National Security Advisor and the Chinese Foreign Minister came ahead of a possible visit by Chinese President Xi Jinping to New Delhi for the BRICS summit in September, which would be his first trip to the Indian capital in 7 years. The two countries' relations have been strained since a deadly clash between their troops in the Himalayas in 2020. From New Delhi, Neha Punya reports.
8: This meeting is coming ahead of a possible visit to New Delhi by President See, there's some reporting that he could come with a 400-member-strong delegation to attend the BRICS summit. If he does come, this would be his first visit to New Delhi in 7 years. He's not come since the 2020 Galwan clash really saw ties hit the roughest patch they have in several decades. And it would be a huge feather in India's cap as it holds its biggest marquee event in its diplomatic calendar.
2: Canada has announced retaliatory tariffs on more than 700 American products, doubling duties on steel and aluminium to 50% and imposing new levies on electronics, dairy and clothing. The move came after trade talks collapsed last week, prompting Washington to impose 50% tariffs on roughly $20 billion worth of Canadian goods. U.S. President Donald Trump has responded with a barrage of personal attacks against the Canadian Prime Minister Mark Carney and has floated renaming Canada's Lake Ontario. Kate Fisher reports from Washington with more on the US president's reaction.
9: The level of the insults he was levelling against Canada does suggest this has rattled him somewhat. He said he was threatening to change the name of Lake Ontario to Lake America, similarly to how he changed the name of the Gulf of Mexico to the Gulf of America, and he even posted a graphic of that on his social media.
10: With FSN Spotlight, I'm Simon Marks. Today, huge questions continue to be posed about Operation Economic Outcast, the Trump administration's new sanctions on Iran that it says amount to an economic D-Day against the country. They come months after President Donald Trump publicly declared not only the Iranian military obliterated, but the country's economy on its knees. And yet, 6 months into an unresolved war, he is suddenly returning to a maximum pressure campaign against the Iranian economy. Nagar Mortazavi is an Iranian-American journalist and hosts the Iran podcast.
19: That whole sort of announcement of a D-Day, which is very much referenced to a big global war, following a war, an actual war that has been launched and has failed to achieve any of its stated goals, it just does really seem like the nothing burger is a good description. I mean, is this going to put economic pressure, more economic pressure on Iran? Possibly. And who will pay the price for that? Ordinary Iranians. But will this bring the sort of surrender or capitulation, any policy change in Iran? I don't think so.
10: Unveiling the sanctions package on Monday, U.S. Treasury Secretary Scott Bessent made no mention of China, Iran's largest trading partner. It would need to cooperate or itself be sanctioned for the new American initiative to have any impact. With FSN Spotlight, I'm Simon Marks.
2: To recap the top stories, at least 14 newborn babies have been killed in a fire at one of Pakistan's largest hospitals in the capital, Islamabad, after an air conditioning compressor exploded in a nursery. Canada's announced retaliatory tariffs on more than 700 American products, doubling duties on steel and aluminium to 50% and imposing new levies on other products after US-Canada trade talks collapsed last week. And the Empire State Building in New York is glowing pink overnight in tribute to country singer Dolly Parton, who died aged 80 after a brief battle with cancer. That's the latest Feature Story News, Stuart Smith reporting. From Feature Story News in London, I'm Stuart Smith. At least 14 newborn babies have been killed in a fire at one of Pakistan's largest hospitals in the capital, Islamabad, after an air conditioning compressor exploded in a nursery. Canada will impose retaliatory tariffs on more than 700 American products after US-Canada trade talks collapsed last week. And the Empire State Building in New York is glowing pink overnight in tribute to country singer Dolly Parton, who died aged 80.
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2: From Feature Story News in London, I'm Stuart Smith. At least 14 newborn babies have been killed in a fire at one of Pakistan's largest hospitals in the capital city of Islamabad after an air conditioning compressor exploded in a third floor nursery. The blaze broke out at the Pakistan Institute of Medical Sciences just before 7 o'clock local time, with rescue officials saying 15 infants were inside the ward when the fire took hold. Pakistan's Prime Minister, Shehbaz Sharif, has ordered an investigation. Hira Mustafa reports from Islamabad.
7: We have seen a statement coming in from the Prime Minister office in which Prime Minister Shehbaz Sharif has expressed grief over the death of 14 infants. He has immediately ordered an investigation to investigate the cause of fire. Islamabad District Administration has also formed an inquiry committee and they are being told to produce report within 24 hours.
2: India and China have concluded their 25th round of border talks in Beijing, with both sides agreeing to continue dialogue and seek a mutually acceptable boundary settlement. The discussions between India's National Security Advisor and the Chinese Foreign Minister came ahead of a possible visit by Chinese President Xi Jinping to New Delhi for the BRICS summit in September, which would be his first trip to the Indian capital in 7 years. The two countries' relations have been strained since a deadly clash between their troops in the Himalayas in 2020. From New Delhi, Neha Punya reports.
8: This meeting is coming ahead of a possible visit to New Delhi by President See, there's some reporting that he could come with a 400-member-strong delegation to attend the BRICS summit. If he does come, this would be his first visit to New Delhi in 7 years. He's not come since the 2020 Galwan clash, really saw ties hit the roughest patch they have in several decades. And it would be a huge feather in India's cap as it holds its biggest marquee event in its diplomatic calendar.
2: Canada has announced retaliatory tariffs on more than 700 American products, doubling duties on steel and aluminium to 50% and imposing new levies on electronics, dairy and clothing. The move came after trade talks collapsed last week, prompting Washington to impose 50% tariffs on roughly $20 billion worth of Canadian goods. US President Donald Trump has responded with a barrage of personal attacks against the Canadian Prime Minister Mark Carney and has floated renaming Canada's labor Lake Ontario. Kate Fisher reports from Washington with more on the US president's reaction.
9: The level of the insults he was levelling against Canada does suggest this has rattled him somewhat. He said he was threatening to change the name of Lake Ontario to Lake America, similarly to how he changed the name of the Gulf of Mexico to the Gulf of America. And he even posted a graphic of that on his social media.
2: From Bureaus Worldwide, this is FSN.
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6: Hey guys. It's not just the ladies who need to take care of themselves. We all owe it to ourselves to look and feel our best. I like to take care of myself both on the inside and the outside. I like to look my best, and since I discovered Mr. Derriere Organic Skin Conditioning Cream for the face and body, I have been

0: local time, with rescue officials saying 15 infants were inside the ward when the fire took hold. Pakistan's Prime Minister, Shehbaz Sharif, has ordered an investigation. Hira Mustafa reports from Islamabad.
1: We have seen a statement coming in from the Prime Minister's office in which Prime Minister Shehbaz Sharif has expressed grief over the death of 14 infants. He has immediately ordered an investigation to investigate the cause of fire. Islamabad District Administration has also formed an inquiry committee and they are being told to produce report within 24 hours.
0: India and China have concluded their 25th round of border talks in Beijing, with both sides agreeing to continue dialogue and seek a mutually acceptable boundary settlement. The discussions between India's National Security Advisor and the Chinese Foreign Minister came ahead of a possible visit by Chinese President Xi Jinping to New Delhi for the BRICS summit in September, which would be his first trip to the Indian capital in 7 years. The two countries' relations have been strained since a deadly clash between their troops in the Himalayas in 2020. From New Delhi, Neha Punia reports.
2: This meeting is coming ahead of a possible visit to New Delhi by President Xi. There's some reporting that he could come with a 400-member-strong delegation to attend the BRICS summit. If he does come, this would be his first visit to New Delhi in 7 years. He's not come since the 2020 Galwan clash really saw ties hit the roughest patch they have in several decades. And it would be a huge feather in India's cap as it holds its biggest marquee event in its diplomatic calendar.
0: Canada has announced retaliatory tariffs on more than 700 American products, doubling duties on steel and aluminium to 50% and imposing new levies on electronics, dairy and clothing. The move came after trade talks collapsed last week, prompting Washington to impose 50% tariffs on roughly $20 billion worth of Canadian goods. U.S. President Donald Trump has responded with a barrage of personal attacks against the Canadian Prime Minister Mark Carney and has floated renaming Canada's Lake Ontario. Kate Fisher reports from Washington with more on the US president's reaction.
3: The level of the insults he was levelling against Canada does suggest this has rattled him somewhat. He said he was threatening to change the name of Lake Ontario to Lake America, similarly to how he changed the name of the Gulf of Mexico to the Gulf of America, and he even posted a graphic of that on his social media.
4: With FSN Spotlight, I'm Simon Marks. Today, huge questions continue to be posed about Operation Economic Outcast, the Trump administration's new sanctions on Iran that it says amount to an economic D-Day against the country. They come months after President Donald Trump publicly declared not only the Iranian military obliterated, but the country's economy on its knees. And yet, 6 months into an unresolved war, he is suddenly returning to a maximum pressure campaign against the Iranian economy. Nagar Mortazavi is an Iranian-American journalist and hosts the Iran podcast.
5: That whole sort of announcement of a D-Day, which is very much reference to a big global war, following a war, an actual war that has been launched and has failed to achieve any of its stated goals, it just does really seem like the nothing burger is a good description. I mean, is this going to put economic pressure, more economic pressure on Iran? Possibly. And who will pay the price for that? Ordinary Iranians. But will this bring the sort of surrender or capitulation, any policy change in Iran? I don't think so.
4: Unveiling the sanctions package on Monday, U.S. Treasury Secretary Scott Bessent made no mention of China, Iran's largest trading partner. It would need to cooperate or itself be sanctioned for the new American initiative to have any impact. With FSN Spotlight, I'm Simon Marks.
0: To recap the top stories, at least 14 newborn babies have been killed in a fire at one of Pakistan's largest hospitals in the capital, Islamabad, after an air conditioning compressor exploded in a nursery. Canada's announced retaliatory tariffs on more than 700 American products, doubling duties on steel and aluminium to 50% and imposing new levies on other products after US-Canada trade talks collapsed last week. And the Empire State Building in New York is glowing pink overnight in tribute to country singer Dolly Parton, who died aged 80 after a brief battle with cancer. That's the latest feature story news. Stuart Smith reporting.
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3: From Feature Story News in London, I'm Stuart Smith. At least 14 newborn babies have been killed in a fire at one of Pakistan's largest hospitals in the capital, Islamabad, after an air conditioning compressor exploded in a nursery. Canada will impose retaliatory tariffs on more than 700 American products after US-Canada trade talks collapsed last week. And the Empire State Building in New York is glowing pink overnight in tribute to country singer Dolly Parton, who died aged 80.
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3: From Feature Story News in London, I'm Stuart Smith. At least 14 newborn babies have been killed in a fire at one of Pakistan's largest hospitals in the capital city of Islamabad after an air conditioning compressor exploded in a third floor nursery. The blaze broke out at the Pakistan Institute of Medical Sciences just before 7 o'clock local time, with rescue officials saying 15 infants were inside the ward when the fire took hold. Pakistan's Prime Minister, Shehbaz Sharif, has ordered an investigation. Hira Mustafa reports from Islamabad.
7: We have seen a statement coming in from the Prime Minister's office in which Prime Minister Shehbaz Sharif has expressed grief over the death of 14 infants. He has immediately ordered an investigation to investigate the cause of fire. Islamabad District Administration has also formed an inquiry committee and they are being told to produce report within 24 hours.
3: India and China have concluded their 25th round of border talks in Beijing, with both sides agreeing to continue dialogue and seek a mutually acceptable boundary settlement. The discussions between India's National Security Advisor and the Chinese Foreign Minister came ahead of a possible visit by Chinese President Xi Jinping to New Delhi for the BRICS summit in September, which would be his first trip to the Indian capital in 7 years. The two countries' relations have been strained since a deadly clash between their troops in the Himalayas in 2020. From New Delhi, Neha Punya reports.
8: This meeting is coming ahead of a possible visit to New Delhi by President See, there's some reporting that he could come with a 400-member strong delegation to attend the BRICS summit. If he does come, this would be his first visit to New Delhi in 7 years. He's not come since the 2020 2020 Galwan clash really saw ties hit the roughest patch they have in several decades. And it would be a huge feather in India's cap as it holds its biggest marquee event in its diplomatic calendar.
3: Canada has announced retaliatory tariffs on more than 700 American products, doubling duties on steel and aluminium to 50% and imposing new levies on electronics, dairy and clothing. The move came after trade talks collapsed last week, prompting Washington to impose 50% tariffs on roughly $20 billion worth of Canadian goods. US President Donald Trump has responded with a barrage of personal attacks against the Canadian Prime Minister Mark Carney and has floated renaming Canada's Lake Ontario. Kate Fisher reports from Washington with more on the US president's reaction.
9: The level of the insults he was levelling against Canada does suggest this has rattled him somewhat. He said he was threatening to change the name of Lake Ontario to Lake America, similarly to how he changed the name of the Gulf of Mexico to the Gulf of America. And he even posted a graphic of that on his social media.
3: From Bureaus Worldwide, this is FSN.
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3: From Feature Story News in London, I'm Stuart Smith. At least 14 newborn babies have been killed in a fire at one of Pakistan's largest hospitals in the capital city of Islamabad after an air conditioning compressor exploded in a third floor nursery. The blaze broke out at the Pakistan Institute of Medical Sciences just before 7 o'clock local time, with rescue officials saying 15 infants were inside the ward when the fire took hold. Pakistan's Prime Minister, Shehbaz Sharif, has ordered an investigation. Hira Mustafa reports from Islamabad.
7: We have seen a statement coming in from the Prime Minister office in which Prime Minister Shehbaz Sharif has expressed grief over the death of 14 infants. He has immediately ordered an investigation to investigate the cause of fire. Islamabad District Administration has also formed an inquiry committee and they are being told to produce report within 24 hours.
3: India and China have concluded their 25th round of border talks in Beijing, with both sides agreeing to continue dialogue and seek a mutually acceptable boundary settlement. The discussions between India's National Security Advisor and the Chinese Foreign Minister came ahead of a possible visit by Chinese President Xi Jinping to New Delhi for the BRICS summit in September, which would be his first trip to the Indian capital in 7 years. The two countries' relations have been strained since a deadly clash between their troops in the Himalayas in 2020. From New Delhi, Neha Punya reports.
8: This meeting is coming ahead of a possible visit to New Delhi by President Xi. There's some reporting that he could come with a 400-member-strong delegation to attend the BRICS summit. If he does come, this would be his first visit to New Delhi in 7 years. He's not come since the 2020 Galwan clash really saw ties hit the roughest patch they have in several decades. And it would be a huge feather in India's cap as it holds its biggest marquee event in its diplomatic calendar.
3: Canada has announced retaliatory tariffs on more than 700 American products, doubling duties on steel and aluminium to 50% and imposing new levies on electronics, dairy and clothing. The move came after trade talks collapsed last week, prompting Washington to impose 50% tariffs on roughly $20 billion worth of Canadian goods. U.S. President Donald Trump has responded with a barrage of personal attacks against the Canadian Prime Minister Mark Carney and has floated renaming Canada's Lake Ontario. Kate Fisher reports from Washington with more on the US president's reaction.
9: The level of the insults he was levelling against Canada does suggest this has rattled him somewhat. He said he was threatening to change the name of Lake Ontario to Lake America, similarly to how he changed the name of the Gulf of Mexico to the Gulf of America, and he even posted a graphic of that on his social media.
12: With FSN Spotlight, I'm Simon Marks. Today, huge questions continue to be posed about Operation Economic Outcast, the Trump administration's new sanctions on Iran that it says amount to an economic D-Day against the country. They come months after President Donald Trump publicly declared not only the Iranian military obliterated, but the country's economy on its knees. And yet, 6 months into an unresolved war, he is suddenly returning to a maximum pressure campaign against the Iranian economy. Nagar Mortazavi is an Iranian-American journalist and hosts the Iran podcast.
13: That whole sort of announcement of a D-Day, which is very much reference to a big global war, following a war, an actual war that has been launched and has failed to achieve any of its stated goals, it just does really seem like the nothing burger is a good description. I mean, is this going to put economic pressure, more economic pressure on Iran? Possibly. And who will pay the price for that? Ordinary Iranians. But will this bring the sort of surrender or capitulation, any policy change in Iran? I don't think so.
12: Unveiling the sanctions package on Monday, U.S. Treasury Secretary Scott Bessent made no mention of China, Iran's largest trading partner. It would need to cooperate or itself be sanctioned for the new American initiative to have any impact. With FSN Spotlight, I'm Simon Marks.
3: To recap the top stories, at least 14 newborn babies have been killed in a fire at one of Pakistan's largest hospitals in the capital, Islamabad, after an air conditioning compressor exploded in a nursery. Canada's announced retaliatory tariffs on more than 700 American products, doubling duties on steel and aluminium to 50% and imposing new levies on other products after U.S.-Canada trade talks collapsed last week. And the Empire State Building in New York is glowing pink overnight in tribute to country singer Dolly Parton, who died aged 80 after a brief battle with cancer. That's the latest feature story news, Stuart Smith reporting.
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3: From Feature Story News in London, I'm Stuart Smith. At least 14 newborn babies have been killed in a fire at one of Pakistan's largest hospitals in the capital, Islamabad, after an air conditioning compressor exploded in a nursery. Canada will impose retaliatory tariffs on more than 700 American products after U.S.-Canada trade talks collapsed last week. And the Empire State Building in New York is glowing pink overnight in tribute to country singer Dolly Parton, who died aged 80.
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1: She changed. I could see she was struggling and that something was wrong, but I didn't know what to do. So I suggested she talk to someone. If only I knew then what I know now.
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3: From Feature Story News in London, I'm Stuart Smith. At least 14 newborn babies have been killed in a fire at one of Pakistan's largest hospitals in the capital city of Islamabad after an air conditioning compressor exploded in a third floor nursery. The blaze broke out at the Pakistan Institute of Medical Sciences just before 7 o'clock local time, with rescue officials saying 15 infants were inside the ward when the fire took hold. Pakistan's Prime Minister, Shehbaz Sharif, has ordered an investigation. Hira Mustafa reports from Islamabad.
7: We have seen a statement coming in from the Prime Minister office in which Prime Minister Shehbaz Sharif has expressed grief over the death of 14 infants. He has immediately ordered an investigation to investigate the cause of fire. Islamabad District Administration has also formed an inquiry committee and they are being told to produce report within 24 hours.
3: India and China have concluded their 25th round of border talks in Beijing, with both sides agreeing to continue dialogue and seek a mutually acceptable boundary settlement. The discussions between India's National Security Advisor and the Chinese Foreign Minister came ahead of a possible visit by Chinese President Xi Jinping to New Delhi for the BRICS summit in September, which would be his first trip to the Indian capital in 7 years. The two countries' relations have been strained since a deadly clash between their troops in the Himalayas in 2020. From New Delhi, Neha Punya reports.
8: This meeting is coming ahead of a possible visit to New Delhi by President See, there's some reporting that he could come with a 400-member-strong delegation to attend the BRICS summit. If he does come, this would be his first visit to New Delhi in 7 years. He's not come since the 2020 Galwan clash really saw ties hit the roughest patch they have in several decades. And it would be a huge feather in India's cap as it holds its biggest marquee event in its diplomatic calendar.
3: Canada has announced retaliatory tariffs on more than 700 American products, doubling duties on steel and aluminium to 50% and imposing new levies on electronics, dairy and clothing. The move came after trade talks collapsed last week, prompting Washington to impose 50% tariffs on roughly $20 billion worth of Canadian goods. US President Donald Trump has responded with a barrage of personal attacks against the Canadian Prime Minister Mark Carney and has floated renaming Canada's Lake Ontario. Kate Fisher reports from Washington with more on the US president's reaction.
9: The level of the insults he was levelling against Canada does suggest this has rattled him somewhat. He said he was threatening to change the name of Lake Ontario to Lake America, similarly to how he changed the name of the Gulf of Mexico to the Gulf of America. And he even posted a graphic of that on his social media.
3: From Bureaus Worldwide, this is FSN.
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3: From Feature Story News in London, I'm Stuart Smith. At least 14 newborn babies have been killed in a fire at one of Pakistan's largest hospitals in the capital city of Islamabad after an air conditioning compressor exploded in a third floor nursery. The blaze broke out at the Pakistan Institute of Medical Sciences just before 7 o'clock local time, with rescue officials saying 15 infants were inside the ward when the fire took hold. Pakistan's Prime Minister, Shehbaz Sharif, has ordered an investigation. Hira Mustafa reports from Islamabad.
7: We have seen a statement coming in from the Prime Minister's office in which Prime Minister Shehbaz Sharif has expressed grief over the death of 14 infants. He has immediately ordered an investigation to investigate the cause of fire. Islamabad District Administration has also formed an inquiry committee and they are being told to produce report within 24 hours.
3: India and China have concluded their 25th round of border talks in Beijing, with both sides agreeing to continue dialogue and seek a mutually acceptable boundary settlement. The discussions between India's National Security Advisor and the Chinese Foreign Minister came ahead of a possible visit by Chinese President Xi Jinping to New Delhi for the BRICS summit in September, which would be his first trip to the Indian capital in 7 years. The two countries' relations have been strained since a deadly clash between their troops in the Himalayas in 2020. From New Delhi, Neha Punya reports.
8: This meeting is coming ahead of a possible visit to New Delhi by President Xi. There's some reporting that he could come with a 400-member-strong delegation to attend the BRICS summit. If he does come, this would be his first visit to New Delhi in 7 years. He's not come since the 2020 Galwan clash really saw ties hit the roughest patch they have in several decades. And it would be a huge feather in India's cap as it holds its biggest marquee event in its diplomatic calendar.
3: Canada has announced retaliatory tariffs on more than 700 American products, doubling duties on steel and aluminium to 50% and imposing new levies on electronics, dairy and clothing. The move came after trade talks collapsed last week, prompting Washington to impose 50% tariffs on roughly $20 billion worth of Canadian goods. U.S. President Donald Trump has responded with a barrage of personal attacks against the Canadian Prime Minister Mark Carney and has floated renaming Canada's Lake Ontario. Kate Fisher reports from Washington with more on the US president's reaction.
9: The level of the insults he was levelling against Canada does suggest this has rattled him somewhat. He said he was threatening to change the name of Lake Ontario to Lake America, similarly to how he changed the name of the Gulf of Mexico to the Gulf of America, and he even posted a graphic of that on his social media.
12: With FSN Spotlight, I'm Simon Marks. Today, huge questions continue to be posed about Operation Economic Outcast, the Trump administration's new sanctions on Iran that it says amount to an economic D-Day against the country. They come months after President Donald Trump publicly declared not only the Iranian military obliterated, but the country's economy on its knees. And yet, 6 months into an unresolved war, he is suddenly returning to a maximum pressure campaign against the Iranian economy. Nigar Mortazavi is an Iranian-American journalist and hosts the Iran podcast.
13: That whole sort of announcement of a D-Day, which is very much reference to a big global war, following a war, an actual war that has been launched and has failed to achieve any of its stated goals, it just does really seem like the nothing burger is a good description. I mean, is this going to put economic pressure, more economic pressure on Iran? Possibly. And who will pay the price for that? Ordinary Iranians. But will this bring the sort of surrender or capitulation, any policy change in Iran? I don't think so.
12: Unveiling the sanctions package on Monday, U.S. Treasury Secretary Scott Bessent made no mention of China, Iran's largest trading partner. It would need to cooperate or itself be sanctioned for the new American initiative to have any impact. With FSN Spotlight, I'm Simon Marks.
3: To recap the top stories, at least 14 newborn babies have been killed in a fire at one of Pakistan's largest hospitals in the capital, Islamabad, after an air conditioning compressor exploded in a nursery. Canada's announced retaliatory tariffs on more than 700 American products, doubling duties on steel and aluminium to 50% and imposing new levies on other products after US-Canada trade talks collapsed last week. And the Empire State Building in New York is glowing pink overnight in tribute to country singer Dolly Parton, who died aged 80 after a brief battle with cancer. That's the latest feature story news. Stuart Smith reporting.
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3: From Feature Story News in London, I'm Stuart Smith. At least 14 newborn babies have been killed in a fire at one of Pakistan's largest hospitals in the capital, Islamabad, after an air conditioning compressor exploded in a nursery. Canada will impose retaliatory tariffs on more than 700 American products after US-Canada trade talks collapsed last week. And the Empire State Building in New York is glowing pink overnight in tribute to country singer Dolly Parton, who died aged 80.
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3: From Feature Story News in London, I'm Stuart Smith. At least 14 newborn babies have been killed in a fire at one of Pakistan's largest hospitals in the capital city of Islamabad after an air conditioning compressor exploded in a third-floor nursery. The blaze broke out at the Pakistan Institute of Medical Sciences just before 7 o'clock local time, with rescue officials saying 15 infants were inside the ward when the fire took hold. Pakistan's Prime Minister, Shehbaz Sharif, has ordered an investigation. Hiram Mustafa reports from Islamabad.
7: We have seen a statement coming in from the Prime Minister office in which Prime Minister Shehbaz Sharif has expressed grief over the death of 14 infants. He has immediately ordered an investigation to investigate the cause of fire. Islamabad District Administration has also formed an inquiry committee and they are being told to produce report within 24 hours.
3: India and China have concluded their 25th round of border talks in Beijing, with both sides agreeing to continue dialogue and seek a mutually acceptable boundary settlement. The discussions between India's National Security Advisor and the Chinese Foreign Minister came ahead of a possible visit by Chinese President Xi Jinping to New Delhi for the BRICS summit in September, which would be his first trip to the Indian capital in 7 years. The two countries' relations have been strained since a deadly clash between their troops in the Himalayas in 2020. From New Delhi, Neha Punya reports.
8: This meeting is coming ahead of a possible visit to New Delhi by President Xi. There's some reporting that he could come with a 400-member-strong delegation to attend the BRICS summit. If he does come, this would be his first visit to New Delhi in 7 years. He's not come since the 2020 Galwan clash, really saw ties hit the roughest patch they have in several decades. And it would be a huge feather in India's cap as it holds its biggest marquee event in its diplomatic calendar.
3: Canada has announced retaliatory tariffs on more than 700 American products, doubling duties on steel and aluminium to 50% and imposing new levies on electronics, dairy and clothing. The move came after trade talks collapsed last week, prompting Washington to impose 50% tariffs on roughly $20 billion worth of Canadian goods. U.S. President Donald Trump has responded with a barrage of personal attacks against the Canadian Prime Minister Mark Carney and has floated renaming Canada's Lake Ontario. Kate Fisher reports from Washington with more on the US president's reaction.
9: The level of the insults he was levelling against Canada does suggest this has rattled him somewhat. He said he was threatening to change the name of Lake Ontario to Lake America, similarly to how he changed the name of the Gulf of Mexico to the Gulf of America. And he even posted a graphic of that on his social media.
3: From Bureaus Worldwide, this is FSN.
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3: From Feature Story News in London, I'm Stuart Smith. At least 14 newborn babies have been killed in a fire at one of Pakistan's largest hospitals in the capital city of Islamabad after an air conditioning compressor exploded in a third floor nursery. The blaze broke out at the Pakistan Institute of Medical Sciences just before 7 o'clock local time, with rescue officials saying 15 infants were inside the ward when the fire took hold. Pakistan's Prime Minister, Shehbaz Sharif, has ordered an investigation. Hiram Mustafa reports from Islamabad.
7: We have seen a statement coming in from the Prime Minister office in which Prime Minister Shehbaz Sharif has expressed grief over the death of 14 infants. He has immediately ordered an investigation to investigate the cause of fire. Islamabad District Administration has also formed an inquiry committee and they are being told to produce report within 24 hours.
3: India and China have concluded their 25th round of border talks in Beijing, with both sides agreeing to continue dialogue and seek a mutually acceptable boundary settlement. The discussions between India's National Security Advisor and the Chinese Foreign Minister came ahead of a possible visit by Chinese President Xi Jinping to New Delhi for the BRICS summit in September, which would be his first trip to the Indian capital in 7 years. The two countries' relations have been strained since a deadly clash between their troops in the Himalayas in 2020. From New Delhi, Neha Punya reports.
8: This meeting is coming ahead of a possible visit to New Delhi by President See, there's some reporting that he could come with a 400-member-strong delegation to attend the BRICS summit. If he does come, this would be his first visit to New Delhi in 7 years. He's not come since the 2020 Galwan clash really saw ties hit the roughest patch they have in several decades. And it would be a huge feather in India's cap as it holds its biggest marquee event in its diplomatic calendar.
3: Canada has announced retaliatory tariffs on more than 700 American products, doubling duties on steel and aluminium to 50% and imposing new levies on electronics, dairy and clothing. The move came after trade talks collapsed last week, prompting Washington to impose 50%.
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3: From Feature Story News in London, I'm Stuart Smith. At least 14 newborn babies have been killed in a fire at one of Pakistan's largest hospitals in the capital, Islamabad, after an air conditioning compressor exploded in a nursery. Canada will impose retaliatory tariffs on more than 700 American products after US-Canada trade talks collapsed last week. And the Empire State Building in New York is glowing pink overnight in tribute to country singer Dolly Parton, who died aged 80.
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3: From Feature Story News in London, I'm Stuart Smith. At least 14 newborn babies have been killed in a fire at one of Pakistan's largest hospitals in the capital city of Islamabad after an air conditioning compressor exploded in a third floor nursery. The blaze broke out at the Pakistan Institute of Medical Sciences just before 7 o'clock local time, with rescue officials saying 15 infants were inside the ward when the fire took hold. Pakistan's Prime Minister, Shehbaz Sharif, has ordered an investigation. Hira Mustafa reports from Islamabad.
7: We have seen a statement coming in from the Prime Minister office in which Prime Minister Shehbaz Sharif has expressed grief over the death of 14 infants. He has immediately ordered an investigation to investigate the cause of fire. Islamabad District Administration has also formed an inquiry committee and they are being told to produce report within 24 hours.
3: India and China have concluded their 25th round of border talks in Beijing, with both sides agreeing to continue dialogue and seek a mutually acceptable boundary settlement. The discussions between India's National Security Advisor and the Chinese Foreign Minister came ahead of a possible visit by Chinese President Xi Jinping to New Delhi for the BRICS summit in September, which would be his first trip to the Indian capital in 7 years. The two countries' relations have been strained since a deadly clash between their troops in the Himalayas in 2020. From New Delhi, Neha Punya reports.
8: This meeting is coming ahead of a possible visit to New Delhi by President Xi. There's some reporting that he could come with a 400-member-strong delegation to attend the BRICS summit. If he does come, this would be his first visit to New Delhi in 7 years. He's not come since the 2020 Galwan clash really saw ties hit the roughest patch they have in several decades. And it would be a huge feather in India's cap as it holds its biggest marquee event in its diplomatic calendar.
3: Canada has announced retaliatory tariffs on more than 700 American products, doubling duties on steel and aluminium to 50% and imposing new levies on electronics, dairy and clothing. The move came after trade talks collapsed last week, prompting Washington to impose 50% tariffs on roughly $20 billion worth of Canadian goods. U.S. President Donald Trump has responded with a barrage of personal attacks against the Canadian Prime Minister Mark Carney and has floated renaming Canada's Lake Ontario. Kate Fisher reports from Washington with more on the US president's reaction.
9: The level of the insults he was levelling against Canada does suggest this has rattled him somewhat. He said he was threatening to change the name of Lake Ontario to Lake America, similarly to how he changed the name of the Gulf of Mexico to the Gulf of America, and he even posted a graphic of that on his social media.
3: From Bureaus Worldwide, this is FSN.
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3: From Feature Story News in London, I'm Stuart Smith. At least 14 newborn babies have been killed in a fire at one of Pakistan's largest hospitals in the capital, Islamabad, after an air conditioning compressor exploded in a nursery. Canada will impose retaliatory tariffs on more than 700 American products after US-Canada trade talks collapsed last week. And the Empire State Building in New York is glowing pink overnight in tribute to country singer Dolly Parton, who died aged 80.
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3: From Feature Story News in London, I'm Stuart Smith. At least 14 newborn babies have been killed in a fire at one of Pakistan's largest hospitals in the capital city of Islamabad after an air conditioning compressor exploded in a third-floor nursery. The blaze broke out at the Pakistan Institute of Medical Sciences just before 7 o'clock local time, with rescue officials saying 15 infants were inside the ward when the fire took hold. Pakistan's Prime Minister, Shehbaz Sharif, has ordered an investigation. Hira Mustafa reports from Islamabad.
7: We have seen a statement coming in from the Prime Minister office in which Prime Minister Shehbaz Sharif has expressed grief over the death of 14 infants. He has immediately ordered an investigation to investigate the cause of fire. Islamabad District Administration has also formed an inquiry committee and they are being told to produce report within 24 hours.
3: India and China have concluded their 25th round of border talks in Beijing, with both sides agreeing to continue dialogue and seek a mutually acceptable boundary settlement. The discussions between India's National Security Advisor and the Chinese Foreign Minister came ahead of a possible visit by Chinese President Xi Jinping to New Delhi for the BRICS summit in September, which would be his first trip to the Indian capital in 7 years. The two countries' relations have been strained since a deadly clash between their troops in the Himalayas in 2020. From New Delhi, Neha Punya reports.
8: This meeting is coming ahead of a possible visit to New Delhi by President See, there's some reporting that he could come with a 400 member strong delegation to attend the BRICS summit. If he does come, this would be his first visit to New Delhi in 7 years. He's not come since the 2020 Galwan clash really saw ties hit the roughest patch they have in several decades. And it would be a huge feather in India's cap as it holds its biggest marquee event in its diplomatic calendar.
3: Canada has announced retaliatory tariffs on more than 700 American products, doubling duties on steel and aluminium to 50% and imposing new levies on electronics, dairy and clothing. The move came after trade talks collapsed last week, prompting Washington to impose 50% tariffs on roughly $20 billion worth of Canadian goods. U.S. President Donald Trump has responded with a barrage of personal attacks against the Canadian Prime Minister Mark Carney and has floated renaming Canada's Lake Ontario. Kate Fisher reports from Washington with more on the US president's reaction.
9: The level of the insults he was levelling against Canada does suggest this has rattled him somewhat. He said he was threatening to change the name of Lake Ontario to Lake America, similarly to how he changed the name of the Gulf of Mexico to the Gulf of America. And he even posted a graphic of that on his social media.
3: From Bureaus Worldwide, this is FSN.
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3: From Feature Story News in London, I'm Stuart Smith. At least 14 newborn babies have been killed in a fire at one of Pakistan's largest hospitals in the capital city of Islamabad after an air conditioning compressor exploded in a third floor nursery. The blaze broke out at the Pakistan Institute of Medical Sciences just before 7 o'clock local time, with rescue officials saying 15 infants were inside the ward when the fire took hold. Pakistan's Prime Minister, Shehbaz Sharif, has ordered an investigation. Hira Mustafa reports from Islamabad.
7: We have seen a statement coming in from the Prime Minister's office in which Prime Minister Shehbaz Sharif has expressed grief over the death of 14 infants. He has immediately ordered an investigation to investigate the cause of fire. Islamabad District Administration has also formed an inquiry committee and they are being told to produce report within 24 hours.
3: India and China have concluded their 25th round of border talks in Beijing, with both sides agreeing to continue dialogue and seek a mutually acceptable boundary settlement. The discussions between India's National Security Advisor and the Chinese Foreign Minister came ahead of a possible visit by Chinese President Xi Jinping to New Delhi for the BRICS summit in September, which would be his first trip to the Indian capital in 7 years. The two countries' relations have been strained since a deadly clash between their troops in the Himalayas in 2020. From New Delhi, Neha Punya reports.
8: This meeting is coming ahead of a possible visit to New Delhi by President See, there's some reporting that he could come with a 400-member-strong delegation to attend the BRICS summit. If he does come, this would be his first visit to New Delhi in 7 years. He's not come since the 2020 Galwan clash really saw ties hit the roughest patch they have in several decades. And it would be a huge feather in India's cap as it holds its biggest marquee event in its diplomatic calendar.
3: Canada has announced retaliatory tariffs on more than 700 American products, doubling duties on steel and aluminium to 50% and imposing new levies on electronics, dairy and clothing. The move came after trade talks collapsed last week, prompting Washington to impose 50% tariffs on roughly $20 billion worth of Canadian goods. U.S. President Donald Trump has responded with a barrage of personal attacks against the Canadian Prime Minister Mark Carney and has floated renaming Canada's Lake Ontario. Kate Fisher reports from Washington with more on the US president's reaction.
9: The level of the insults he was levelling against Canada does suggest this has rattled him somewhat. He said he was threatening to change the name of Lake Ontario to Lake America, similarly to how he changed the name of the Gulf of Mexico to the Gulf of America. And he even posted a graphic of that on his social media.
12: With FSN Spotlight, I'm Simon Marks. Today, huge questions continue to be posed about Operation Economic Outcast, the Trump administration's new sanctions on Iran that it says amount to an economic D-Day against the country. They come months after President Donald Trump publicly declared not only the Iranian military obliterated, but the country's economy on its knees. And yet, 6 months into an unresolved war, he is suddenly returning to a maximum pressure campaign against the Iranian economy. Nigar Mortazavi is an Iranian-American journalist and hosts the Iran podcast.
13: That whole sort of announcement of a D-Day, which is very much referenced to a big global war, following a war, an actual war that has been launched and has failed to achieve any of its stated goals, It just does really seem like the nothing burger is a good description. I mean, is this going to put economic pressure, more economic pressure on Iran? Possibly. And who will pay the price for that? Ordinary Iranians. But will this bring the sort of surrender or capitulation, any policy change in Iran? I don't think so.
12: Unveiling the sanctions package on Monday, U.S. Treasury Secretary Scott Bessent made no mention of China, Iran's largest trading partner. It would need to cooperate or itself be sanctioned for the new American initiative to have any impact. With FSN Spotlight, I'm Simon Marks.
3: To recap the top stories, at least 14 newborn babies have been killed in a fire at one of Pakistan's largest hospitals in the capital, Islamabad, after an air conditioning compressor exploded in a nursery. Canada's announced retaliatory tariffs on more than 700 American products, doubling duties on steel and aluminium to 50% and imposing new levies on other products after US-Canada trade talks collapsed last week. And the Empire State Building in New York is glowing pink overnight in tribute to country singer Dolly Parton, who died aged 80 after a brief battle with cancer. That's the latest feature story news, Stuart Smith reporting.
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0: US-Canada trade talks collapsed last week, and the Empire State Building in New York is glowing pink overnight in tribute to country singer Dolly Parton, who died aged 80.
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0: From Feature Story News in London, I'm Stuart Smith. At least 14 newborn babies have been killed in a fire at one of Pakistan's largest hospitals in the capital city of Islamabad after an air conditioning compressor exploded in a third floor nursery. The blaze broke out at the Pakistan Institute of Medical Sciences just before 7 o'clock local time, with rescue officials saying 15 infants were inside the ward when the fire took hold. Pakistan's Prime Minister, Shehbaz Sharif, has ordered an investigation. Hira Mustafa reports from Islamabad.
5: We have seen a statement coming in from the Prime Minister's office in which Prime Minister Shehbaz Sharif has expressed grief over the death of 14 infants. He has immediately ordered an investigation to investigate the cause of fire. Islamabad District Administration has also formed an inquiry committee and they are being told to produce report within 24 hours.
0: India and China have concluded their 25th round of border talks in Beijing, with both sides agreeing to continue dialogue and seek a mutually acceptable boundary settlement. The discussions between India's National Security Advisor and the Chinese Foreign Minister came ahead of a possible visit by Chinese President Xi Jinping to New Delhi for the BRICS summit in September, which would be his first trip to the Indian capital in 7 years. The two countries' relations have been strained since a deadly clash between their troops in the Himalayas in 2020. From New Delhi, Neha Punya reports.
6: This meeting is coming ahead of a possible visit to New Delhi by President See, there's some reporting that he could come with a 400-member strong delegation to attend the BRICS summit. If he does come, this would be his first visit to New Delhi in 7 years. He's not come since the 2020 Galwan clash really saw ties hit the roughest patch they have in several decades. And it would be a huge feather in India's cap as it holds its biggest marquee event in its diplomatic calendar.
0: Canada has announced retaliatory tariffs on more than 700 American products, doubling duties on steel and aluminium to 50% and imposing new levies on electronics, dairy and clothing. The move came after trade talks collapsed last week, prompting Washington to impose 50% tariffs on roughly $20 billion worth of Canadian goods. US President Donald Trump has responded with a barrage of personal attacks against the Canadian Prime Minister Mark Carney and has floated renaming Canada's Lake Ontario. Kate Fisher reports from Washington with more on the US president's reaction.
7: The level of the insults he was levelling against Canada does suggest this has rattled him somewhat. He said he was threatening to change the name of Lake Ontario to Lake America, similarly to how he changed the name of the Gulf of Mexico to the Gulf of America, and he even posted a graphic of that on his social media.
0: From Bureaus Worldwide, this is FSN.
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3: From Feature Story News in London, I'm Stuart Smith. At least 14 newborn babies have been killed in a fire at one of Pakistan's largest hospitals in the capital city of Islamabad after an air conditioning compressor exploded in a third floor nursery. The blaze broke out at the Pakistan Institute of Medical Sciences just before 7 o'clock local time, with rescue officials saying 15 infants were inside the ward when the fire took hold. Pakistan's Prime Minister, Shehbaz Sharif, has ordered an investigation. Hira Mustafa reports from Islamabad.
4: We have seen a statement coming in from the Prime Minister office in which Prime Minister Shehbaz Sharif has expressed grief over the death of 14 infants. He has immediately ordered an investigation to investigate the cause of fire. Islamabad District Administration has also formed an inquiry committee and they are being told to produce report within 24 hours.
3: India and China have concluded their 25th round of border talks in Beijing, with both sides agreeing to continue dialogue and seek a mutually acceptable boundary settlement. The discussions between India's National Security Advisor and the Chinese Foreign Minister came ahead of a possible visit by Chinese President Xi Jinping to New Delhi for the BRICS summit in September, which would be his first trip to the Indian capital in 7 years. The two countries' relations have been strained since a deadly clash between their troops in the Himalayas in 2020. From New Delhi, Neha Punia reports.
5: This meeting is coming ahead of a possible visit to New Delhi by President Xi. There's some reporting that he could come with a 400-member-strong delegation to attend the BRICS summit. If he does come, this would be his first visit to New Delhi in 7 years. He's not come since the 2020 Galwan clash really saw ties hit the roughest patch they have in several decades. And it would be a huge feather in India's cap as it holds its biggest marquee event in its diplomatic calendar.
3: Canada has announced retaliatory tariffs on more than 700 American products, doubling duties on steel and aluminium to 50% and imposing new levies on electronics, dairy and clothing. The move came after trade talks collapsed last week, prompting Washington to impose 50% tariffs on roughly $20 billion worth of Canadian goods. U.S. President Donald Trump has responded with a barrage of personal attacks against the Canadian Prime Minister Mark Carney and has floated renaming Canada's Lake Ontario. Kate Fisher reports from Washington with more on the US president's reaction.
6: The level of the insults he was levelling against Canada does suggest this has rattled him somewhat. He said he was threatening to change the name of Lake Ontario to Lake America, similarly to how he changed the name of the Gulf of Mexico to the Gulf of America, and he even posted a graphic of that on his social media.
7: With FSN Spotlight, I'm Simon Marks. Today, huge questions continue to be posed about Operation Economic Outcast, the Trump administration's new sanctions on Iran that it says amount to an economic D-Day against the country. They come months after President Donald Trump publicly declared not only the Iranian military obliterated, but the country's economy on its knees. And yet, 6 months into an unresolved war, he is suddenly returning to a maximum pressure campaign against the Iranian economy. Nigar Mortazavi is an Iranian-American journalist and hosts the Iran podcast.
8: That whole sort of announcement of a D-Day, which is very much reference to a big global war, following a war, an actual war that has been launched and has failed to achieve any of its stated goals, it just does really seem like the nothing burger is a good description. I mean, is this going to put economic pressure, more economic pressure on Iran? Possibly. And who will pay the price for that? Ordinary Iranians. But will this bring the sort of surrender or capitulation, any policy change in Iran? I don't think so.
7: Unveiling the sanctions package on Monday, U.S. Treasury Secretary Scott Bessent made no mention of China, Iran's largest trading partner. It would need to cooperate or itself be sanctioned for the new American initiative to have any impact. With FSN Spotlight, I'm Simon Marks.
3: To recap the top stories, at least 14 newborn babies have been killed in a fire at one of Pakistan's largest hospitals in the capital, Islamabad, after an air conditioning compressor exploded in a nursery. Canada's announced retaliatory tariffs on more than 700 American products, doubling duties on steel and aluminium to 50% and imposing new levies on other products after US-Canada trade talks collapsed last week. And the Empire State Building in New York is glowing pink overnight in tribute to country singer Dolly Parton, who died aged 80 after a brief battle with cancer. That's the latest feature story news. Stuart Smith reporting.
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3: From Feature Story News in London, I'm Stuart Smith. At least 14 newborn babies have been killed in a fire at one of Pakistan's largest hospitals in the capital, Islamabad, after an air conditioning compressor exploded in a nursery. Canada will impose retaliatory tariffs on more than 700 American products after US-Canada trade talks collapsed last week. And the Empire State Building in New York is glowing pink overnight in tribute to country singer Dolly Parton, who died aged 80.
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3: From Feature Story News in London, I'm Stuart Smith. At least 14 newborn babies have been killed in a fire at one of Pakistan's largest hospitals in the capital city of Islamabad after an air conditioning compressor exploded in a third floor nursery. The blaze broke out at the Pakistan Institute of Medical Sciences just before 7 o'clock local time, with rescue officials saying 15 infants were inside the ward when the fire took hold. Pakistan's Prime Minister, Shehbaz Sharif, has ordered an investigation. Hiram Mustafa reports from Islamabad.
4: We have seen a statement coming in from the Prime Minister office in which Prime Minister Shehbaz Sharif has expressed grief over the death of 14 infants. He has immediately ordered an investigation to investigate the cause of fire. Islamabad District Administration has also formed an inquiry committee and they are being told to produce report within 24 hours.
3: India and China have concluded their 25th round of border talks in Beijing, with both sides agreeing to continue dialogue and seek a mutually acceptable boundary settlement. The discussions between India's National Security Advisor and the Chinese Foreign Minister came ahead of a possible visit by Chinese President Xi Jinping to New Delhi for the BRICS summit in September, which would be his first trip to the Indian capital in 7 years. The two countries' relations have been strained since a deadly clash between their troops in the Himalayas in 2020. From New Delhi, Neha Punya reports.
5: This meeting is coming ahead of a possible visit to New Delhi by President See, there's some reporting that he could come with a 400-member-strong delegation to attend the BRICS summit. If he does come, this would be his first visit to New Delhi in 7 years. He's not come since the 2020 Galwan clash really saw ties hit the roughest patch they have in several decades. And it would be a huge feather in India's cap as it holds its biggest marquee event in its diplomatic calendar.
3: Canada has announced retaliatory tariffs on more than 700 American products, doubling duties on steel and aluminium to 50% and imposing new levies on electronics, dairy and clothing. The move came after trade talks collapsed last week, prompting Washington to impose 50% tariffs on roughly $20 billion worth of Canadian goods. U.S. President Donald Trump has responded with a barrage of personal attacks against the Canadian Prime Minister Mark Carney and has floated renaming Canada's Lake Ontario. Kate Fisher reports from Washington with more on the US president's reaction.
6: The level of the insults he was levelling against Canada does suggest this has rattled him somewhat. He said he was threatening to change the name of Lake Ontario to Lake America, similarly to how he changed the name of the Gulf of Mexico to the Gulf of America. And he even posted a graphic of that on his social media.
3: From Bureaus Worldwide, this is FSN.
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3: From Feature Story News in London, I'm Stuart Smith. At least 14 newborn babies have been killed in a fire at one of Pakistan's largest hospitals in the capital city of Islamabad after an air conditioning compressor exploded in a third floor nursery. The blaze broke out at the Pakistan Institute of Medical Sciences just before 7 o'clock local time, with rescue officials saying 15 infants were inside the ward when the fire took hold. Pakistan's Prime Minister, Shehbaz Sharif, has ordered an investigation. Hira Mustafa reports from Islamabad.
4: We have seen a statement coming in from the Prime Minister office in which Prime Minister Shehbaz Sharif has expressed grief over the death of 14 infants. He has immediately ordered an investigation to investigate the cause of fire. Islamabad District Administration has also formed an inquiry committee and they are being told to produce report within 24 hours.
3: India and China have concluded their 25th round of border talks in Beijing, with both sides agreeing to continue dialogue and seek a mutual mutually acceptable boundary settlement. The discussions between India's National Security Advisor and the Chinese Foreign Minister came ahead of a possible visit by Chinese President Xi Jinping to New Delhi for the BRICS summit in September, which would be his first trip to the Indian capital in 7 years. The two countries' relations have been strained since a deadly clash between their troops in the Himalayas in 2020. From New Delhi, Neha Punya reports.
5: This meeting is coming ahead of a possible visit to New Delhi by President Xi. There's some reporting that he could come with a 400-member-strong delegation to attend the BRICS summit. If he does come, this would be his first visit to New Delhi in 7 years. He's not come since the 2020 Galwan clash really saw ties hit the roughest patch they have in several decades. And it would be a huge feather in India's cap as it holds its biggest marquee event in its diplomatic calendar.
3: Canada has announced retaliatory tariffs on more than 700 American products, doubling duties on steel and aluminium to 50% and imposing new levies on electronics, dairy and clothing. The move came after trade talks collapsed last week, prompting Washington to impose 50% tariffs on roughly $20 billion worth of Canadian goods. U.S. President Donald Trump has responded with a barrage of personal attacks against the Canadian Prime Minister Mark Carney and has floated renaming Canada's Lake Ontario. Kate Fisher reports from Washington with more on the US president's reaction.
6: The level of the insults he was levelling against Canada does suggest this has rattled him somewhat. He said he was threatening to change the name of Lake Ontario to Lake America, similarly to how he changed the name of the Gulf of Mexico to the Gulf of America, and he even posted a graphic of that on his social media.
7: With FSN Spotlight, I'm Simon Marks. Today, huge questions continue to be posed about Operation Economic Outcast, the Trump administration's new sanctions on Iran that it says amount to an economic D-Day against the country. They come months after President Donald Trump publicly declared not only the Iranian military obliterated, but the country's economy on its knees. And yet, 6 months into an unresolved war, he is suddenly returning to a maximum pressure campaign against the Iranian economy. Nagar Mortazavi is an Iranian-American journalist and hosts the Iran podcast.
8: That whole sort of announcement of a D-Day, which is very much reference to a big global war, following a war, an actual war that has been launched and has failed to achieve any of its stated goals, it just does really seem like the nothing burger is a good description. I mean, is this going to put economic pressure, more economic pressure on Iran? Possibly. And who will pay the price for that? Ordinary Iranians. But will this bring the sort of surrender or capitulation, any policy change in Iran? I don't think so.
7: Unveiling the sanctions package on Monday, U.S. Treasury Secretary Scott Bessent made no mention of China, Iran's largest trading partner. It would need to cooperate or itself be sanctioned for the new American initiative to have any impact. With FSN Spotlight, I'm Simon Marks.
3: To recap the top stories, at least 14 newborn babies have been killed in a fire at one of Pakistan's largest hospitals in the capital, Islamabad, after an air conditioning compressor exploded in a nursery. Canada's announced retaliatory tariffs on more than 700 American products, doubling duties on steel and aluminium to 50% and imposing new levies on other products after US-Canada trade talks collapsed last week. And the Empire State Building in New York is glowing pink overnight in tribute to country singer Dolly Parton, who died aged 80 after a brief battle with cancer. That's the latest feature story news. Stuart Smith reporting.
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15: Hear that? 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
3: From Feature Story News in London, I'm Stuart Smith. At least 14 newborn babies have been killed in a fire at one of Pakistan's largest hospitals in the capital, Islamabad, after an air conditioning compressor exploded in a nursery. Canada will impose retaliatory tariffs on more than 700 American products after US-Canada trade talks collapsed last week. And the Empire State Building in New York is glowing pink overnight in tribute to country singer Dolly Parton, who died aged 80.
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3: From Feature Story News in London, I'm Stuart Smith. At least 14 newborn babies have been killed in a fire at one of Pakistan's largest hospitals in the capital city of Islamabad after an air conditioning compressor exploded in a third floor nursery. The blaze broke out at the Pakistan Institute of Medical Sciences just before 7 o'clock local time, with rescue officials saying 15 infants were inside the ward when the fire took hold. Pakistan's Prime Minister, Shehbaz Sharif, has ordered an investigation. Hira Mustafa reports from Islamabad.
4: We have seen a statement coming in from the Prime Minister office in which Prime Minister Shehbaz Sharif has expressed grief over the death of 14 infants. He has immediately ordered an investigation to investigate the cause of fire. Islamabad District Administration has also formed an inquiry committee and they are being told to produce report within 24 hours.
3: India and China have concluded their 25th round of border talks in Beijing, with both sides agreeing to continue dialogue and seek a mutually acceptable boundary settlement. The discussions between India's National Security Advisor and the Chinese Foreign Minister came ahead of a possible visit by Chinese President Xi Jinping to New Delhi for the BRICS summit in September, which would be his first trip to the Indian capital in 7 years. The two countries' relations have been strained since a deadly clash between their troops in the Himalayas in 2020. From New Delhi, Neha Punya reports.
5: This meeting is coming ahead of a possible visit to New Delhi by President See, there's some reporting that he could come with a 400-member-strong delegation to attend the BRICS summit. If he does come, this would be his first visit to New Delhi in 7 years. He's not come since the 2020 Galwan clash really saw ties hit the roughest patch they have in several decades. And it would be a huge feather in India's cap as it holds its biggest marquee event in its diplomatic calendar.
3: Canada has announced retaliatory tariffs on more than 700 American products, doubling duties on steel and aluminium to 50% and imposing new levies on electronics, dairy and clothing. The move came after trade talks collapsed last week, prompting Washington to impose 50% tariffs on roughly $20 billion worth of Canadian goods. US President Donald Trump has responded with a barrage of personal attacks against the Canadian Prime Minister Mark Carney and has floated renaming Canada's labor Lake Ontario. Kate Fisher reports from Washington with more on the US president's reaction.
6: The level of the insults he was levelling against Canada does suggest this has rattled him somewhat. He said he was threatening to change the name of Lake Ontario to Lake America, similarly to how he changed the name of the Gulf of Mexico to the Gulf of America. And he even posted a graphic of that on his social media.
3: From Bureaus Worldwide, this is FSN.
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3: From Feature Story News in London, I'm Stuart Smith. At least 14 newborn babies have been killed in a fire at one of Pakistan's largest hospitals in the capital city of Islamabad after an air conditioning compressor exploded in a third floor nursery. The blaze broke out at the Pakistan Institute of Medical Sciences just before 7 o'clock local time, with rescue officials saying 15 infants were inside the ward when the fire took hold. Pakistan's Prime Minister, Shehbaz Sharif, has ordered an investigation. Hira Mustafa reports from Islamabad.
4: We have seen a statement coming in from the Prime Minister's office in which Prime Minister Shehbaz Sharif has expressed grief over the death of 14 infants. He has immediately ordered an investigation to investigate the cause of fire. Islamabad District Administration has also formed an inquiry committee and they are being told to produce report within 24 hours.
3: India and China have concluded their 25th round of border talks in Beijing, with both sides agreeing to continue dialogue and seek a mutual acceptable boundary settlement. The discussions between India's National Security Advisor and the Chinese Foreign Minister came ahead of a possible visit by Chinese President Xi Jinping to New Delhi for the BRICS summit in September, which would be his first trip to the Indian capital in 7 years. The two countries' relations have been strained since a deadly clash between their troops in the Himalayas in 2020. From New Delhi, Neha Punya reports.
5: This meeting is coming ahead of a possible visit to New Delhi by President See, there's some reporting that he could come with a 400-member-strong delegation to attend the BRICS summit. If he does come, this would be his first visit to New Delhi in 7 years. He's not come since the 2020 Galwan clash really saw ties hit the roughest patch they have in several decades. And it would be a huge feather in India's cap as it holds its biggest marquee event in its diplomatic calendar.
3: Canada has announced retaliatory tariffs on more than 700 American products, doubling duties on steel and aluminium to 50% and imposing new levies on electronics, dairy and clothing. The move came after trade talks collapsed last week, prompting Washington to impose 50% tariffs on roughly $20 billion worth of Canadian goods. US President Donald Trump has responded with a barrage of personal attacks against the Canadian Prime Minister Mark Carney and has floated renaming Canada's Lake Ontario. Kate Fisher reports from Washington with more on the US president's reaction.
6: The level of the insults he was levelling against Canada does suggest this has rattled him somewhat. He said he was threatening to change the name of Lake Ontario to Lake America, similarly to how he changed the name of the Gulf of Mexico to the Gulf of America. And he even posted a graphic of that on his social media.
7: With FSN Spotlight, I'm Simon Marks. Today, huge questions continue to be posed about Operation Economic Outcast, the Trump administration's new sanctions on Iran that it says amount to an economic D-Day against the country. They come months after President Donald Trump publicly declared not only the Iranian military obliterated, but the country's economy on its knees. And yet, 6 months into an unresolved war, he is suddenly returning to a maximum pressure campaign against the Iranian economy. Nagar Mortazavi is an Iranian-American journalist and hosts the Iran podcast.
8: That whole sort of announcement of a D-Day, which is very much reference to a big global war, following a war, an actual war that has been launched and has failed to achieve any of its stated goals, it just does really seem like the nothing burger is a good description. I mean, is this going to put economic pressure, more economic pressure on Iran? Possibly. And who will pay the price for that? Ordinary Iranians. But will this bring the sort of surrender or capitulation, any policy change in Iran? I don't think so.
7: Unveiling the sanctions package on Monday, U.S. Treasury Secretary Scott Bessent made no mention of China, Iran's largest trading partner. It would need to cooperate or itself be sanctioned for the new American initiative to have any impact. With FSN Spotlight, I'm Simon Marks.
3: To recap the top stories, at least 14 newborn babies have been killed in a fire at one of Pakistan's largest hospitals in the capital, Islamabad, after an air conditioning compressor exploded in a nursery. Canada's announced retaliatory tariffs on more than 700 American products, doubling duties on steel and aluminium to 50% and imposing new levies on other products after US-Canada trade talks collapsed last week. And the Empire State Building in New York is glowing pink overnight in tribute to country singer Dolly Parton, who died aged 80 after a brief battle with cancer. That's the latest feature story news. Stuart Smith reporting.
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3: From Feature Story News in London, I'm Stuart Smith. At least 14 newborn babies have been killed in a fire at one of Pakistan's largest hospitals in the capital, Islamabad, after an air conditioning compressor exploded in a nursery. Canada will impose retaliatory tariffs on more than 700 American products after US-Canada trade talks collapsed last week. And the Empire State Building in New York is glowing pink overnight in tribute to country singer Dolly Parton, who died aged 80.
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19: From Feature Story News in Brussels, I'm William Denslow. At least 95 people have died in a flash flood on the Nepal-Tibet border. More than 400 people are missing, including over 340 foreign nationals. Officials are examining whether a glacial lake outburst on the Tibetan side may have triggered the flooding. The Indian Embassy in Kathmandu has activated emergency helpline numbers for affected Indian nationals. Ishan Garg reports from New Delhi.
20: Establishing contact with the people who've gone missing in that area is proving to be very, very difficult. We understand through information coming in from Nepal that rescue and search operations have been launched. The police in the area, along with the Nepalese military, and at least a dozen Nepalese helicopters are involved in the search and rescue operations there. But as for the information about the whereabouts of the people who've gone missing goes, we are still waiting to hear on that front. India's embassy in Nepal says that they are coordinating with the relevant authorities.
19: Meta Platforms has agreed to an almost $17 billion settlement with attorney generals from more than two dozen US states, ending a landmark federal trial over social media's harm to teenagers. The states had accused the company of deliberately designing its platforms to hook young users and of collecting data on children under 13 without parental consent. Meta says it does not admit any wrongdoing as part of the deal. Mitch McCann reports from New York.
21: The states had claimed that Meta's business model was to hook users, hold them for as long as it can, harvest their data, and hide the truth from the public when making public statements. As part of the settlement, Meta has agreed to pay up to $16.68 billion and make significant changes to its social media apps, including strengthening its age assurance systems, making it harder for children to access inappropriate content, and introducing daily usage limits and nighttime blocks for teenagers. As part of the settlement, there is no admission of wrongdoing by Meta.
19: At least 14 newborn babies have been killed in a fire at one of Pakistan's largest public hospitals in Islamabad after an air conditioning compressor exploded in a third-story nursery earlier on Wednesday morning. Pakistan's prime ministers expressed grief over the deaths and ordered an immediate investigation. Hira Mustafa reports from Islamabad.
4: What we are hearing from the authorities is that the electrocution was a cause of the fire. The air conditioning compressor exploded at the third floor, due to which 14 infants died at this on spot. What we are also hearing from the patients at the hospital is that they're expressing their worriness.
19: And the Duke and Duchess of Sussex have reportedly landed back in the UK. Prince Harry and Meghan stepped away from royal duties back in 2020 and moved to the United States. From bureaus worldwide, this is FSN.
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19: From Feature Story News in Brussels, I'm William Denslow. At least 95 people have died in a flash flood on the Nepal-Tibet border. Meta has agreed to an almost $17 billion settlement, ending a landmark federal trial over social media's harm to teenagers. More than two dozen US states had accused the company of deliberately designing its platforms to hook young users. And at least 14 newborn babies have been killed in a fire at one of Pakistan's largest public hospitals.
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19: From Feature Story News in Brussels, I'm William Denslow. At least 95 people have died in a flash flood on the Nepal-Tibet border. More than 400 people are missing, including over 340 foreign nationals. Officials are examining whether a glacial lake outburst on the Tibetan side may have triggered the flooding. The Indian Embassy in Kathmandu has activated emergency helpline numbers for affected Indian nationals. Ishan Garg reports from New Delhi.
20: Establishing contact with the people who've gone missing in that area is proving to be very, very difficult. We understand through information coming in from Nepal that rescue and search operations have been launched. The police in the area, along with the Nepalese military, and at least a dozen Nepalese helicopters are involved in the search and rescue operations there. But as for the information about the whereabouts of the people who've gone missing goes, we are still waiting to hear on that front. India's embassy in Nepal says that they are coordinating with the relevant authorities.
19: Meta Platforms has agreed to an almost $17 billion settlement with attorney generals from more than two dozen US states, ending a landmark federal trial over social media's harm to teenagers. The states had accused the company of deliberately designing its platforms to hook young users and of collecting data on children under 13 without parental consent. Meta says it does not admit any wrongdoing as part of the deal. Mitch McCann reports from New York.
21: The states had claimed that Meta's business model was to hook users, hold them for as long as it can, harvest their data, and hide the truth from the public when making public statements. As part of the settlement, Meta has agreed to pay up to $16.68 billion and make significant changes to its social media apps, including strengthening its age assurance systems, making it harder for children to access inappropriate content, and introducing daily usage limits and nighttime blocks for teenagers. As part of the settlement, there is no admission of wrongdoing by Meta.
19: At least 14 newborn babies have been killed in a fire at one of Pakistan's largest public hospitals in Islamabad after an air conditioning compressor exploded in a third-story nursery earlier on Wednesday morning. Pakistan's prime ministers expressed grief over the deaths and ordered an immediate investigation. Hira Mustafa reports from Islamabad.
4: What we are hearing from the authorities is that the electrocution was the cause of the fire. The air conditioning compressor exploded at the third floor, due to which 14 infants died at this on spot. What we are also hearing from the patients at the hospital is that they're expressing their worriness.
19: And the Duke and Duchess of Sussex have reportedly landed back in the UK. Prince Harry and Meghan stepped away from royal duties back in 2020 and moved to the United States. From bureaus worldwide, this is FSN.
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19: From Feature Story News in Brussels, I'm William Denslow. At least 95 people have died in a flash flood on the Nepal-Tibet border. More than 400 people are missing, including over 340 foreign nationals. Officials are examining whether a glacial lake outburst on the Tibetan side may have triggered the flooding. The Indian Embassy in Kathmandu has activated emergency helpline numbers for affected Indian nationals. Ishan Garg reports from New Delhi.
20: Establishing contact with the people who've gone missing in that area is proving to be very, very difficult. We understand through information coming in from Nepal that rescue and search operations have been launched. The police in the area, along with the Nepalese military, and at least a dozen Nepalese helicopters are involved in the search and rescue operations there. But as for the information about the whereabouts of the people who've gone missing goes, we are still waiting to hear. On that front, India's embassy in Nepal says that they are coordinating with the relevant authorities.
19: Meta Platforms has agreed to an almost $17 billion settlement with attorney generals from more than two dozen US states, ending a landmark federal trial over social media's harm to teenagers. The states had accused the company of deliberately designing its platforms to hook young users and of collecting data on children under 13 without parental consent. Meta says it does not admit any wrongdoing as part of the deal. Mitch McCann reports from New York.
21: The states had claimed that Meta's business model was to hook users, hold them for as long as it can, harvest their data, and hide the truth from the public when making public statements. As part of the settlement, Meta has agreed to pay up to $16.68 billion and make significant changes to its social media apps, including strengthening its age assurance systems, making it harder for children to access inappropriate content, and introducing daily usage limits and nighttime blocks for teenagers. As part of the settlement, there is no admission of wrongdoing by Meta.
19: At least 14 newborn babies have been killed in a fire at one of Pakistan's largest public hospitals in Islamabad after an air conditioning compressor exploded in a third-story nursery earlier on Wednesday morning. Pakistan's prime ministers expressed grief over the deaths and ordered an immediate investigation. Hira Mustafa reports from Islamabad.
4: What we are hearing from the authorities is that the electrocution was the cause of the fire. The air conditioning compressor exploded at the third floor, due to which 14 infants died at this on spot. What we are also hearing from the patients at the hospital is that they're expressing their worriness.
19: And the Duke and Duchess of Sussex have reportedly landed back in the UK. Prince Harry and Meghan stepped away from royal duties back in 2020 and moved to the United States. From bureaus worldwide, this is FSN.
10: With FSN Spotlight, I'm Simon Marks. Today, huge questions continue to be posed about Operation Economic Outcast, the Trump administration's new sanctions on Iran that it says amount to an economic D-Day against the country. They come months after President Donald Trump publicly declared not only the Iranian military obliterated, but the country's economy on its knees. And yet, 6 months into an unresolved war, he is suddenly returning to a maximum pressure campaign against the Iranian economy. Nagar Mortazavi is an Iranian-American journalist and hosts the Iran podcast.
8: That whole sort of announcement of a D-Day, which was very much referenced to a big global war, that, you know, following a war, an actual war that has been launched and has failed to achieve any of its stated goals, it just does really seem like the nothing burger is a good description. I mean, is this going to put economic pressure, more economic pressure on Iran? Possibly. And who will pay the price for that? Ordinary Iranians. But will this bring the sort of surrender or capitulation, any policy change in Iran? I don't think so. Sanctions, U.S. sanctions over the decades have not done that.
10: Unveiling the sanctions package on Monday, U.S. Treasury Secretary Scott Bessent made no mention of China, Iran's largest trading partner. It would need to cooperate or itself be sanctioned for the new American initiative to have any impact.
19: The main news again. At least 95 people have died in a flash flood on the Nepal-Tibet border. Meta has agreed to an almost $17 billion settlement, ending a landmark federal trial over social media's harm to teenagers. More than two dozen US states had accused the company of deliberately designing its platforms to hook young users. And at least 14 newborn babies have been killed in a fire at one of Pakistan's largest public hospitals. And that's the latest Feature Story News. William Denslow reporting.
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17: 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He didn't want to go out. 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
19: From Feature Story News in Brussels, I'm William Denslow. At least 95 people have died in a flash flood on the Nepal-Tibet border. Meta has agreed to an almost $17 billion settlement, ending a landmark federal trial over social media's harm to teenagers. More than two dozen US states had accused the company of deliberately designing its platforms to hook young users. And at least 14 newborn babies have been killed in a fire at one of Pakistan's largest public hospitals.
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19: From Feature Story News in Brussels, I'm William Denslow. At least 95 people have died in a flash flood on the Nepal-Tibet border. More than 400 people are missing, including over 340 foreign nationals. Officials are examining whether a glacial lake outburst on the Tibetan side may have triggered the flooding. The Indian Embassy in Kathmandu has activated emergency helpline numbers for affected Indian nationals. Ishan Garg reports from New Delhi.
20: Establishing contact with the people who've gone missing in that area is proving to be very, very difficult. We understand through information coming in from Nepal that rescue and search operations have been launched. The police in the area, along with the Nepalese military, and at least a dozen Nepalese helicopters.

0: any wrongdoing as part of the deal. Mitch McCann reports from New York.
1: The states had claimed that Meta's business model was to hook users, hold them for as long as it can, harvest their data, and hide the truth from the public when making public statements. As part of the settlement, Meta has agreed to pay up to $16.68 billion and make significant changes to its social media apps, including strengthening its age assurance systems, making it harder for children to access inappropriate content, and introducing daily usage limits and nighttime blocks for teenagers. As part of the settlement, there is no admission of wrongdoing by Meta.
0: At least 14 newborn babies have been killed in a fire at one of Pakistan's largest public hospitals in Islamabad after an air conditioning compressor exploded in a third-story nursery earlier on Wednesday morning. Pakistan's prime ministers expressed grief over the deaths and ordered an immediate investigation. Hira Mustafa reports from Islamabad.
2: What we are hearing from the authorities is that the electrocution was the cause of the fire. The air conditioning compressor exploded at the third floor, due to which 14 infants died at this on spot. What we are also hearing from the patients at the hospital is that they're expressing their worriness.
0: And the Duke and Duchess of Sussex have reportedly landed back in the UK. Prince Harry and Meghan stepped away from royal duties back in 2020 and moved to the United States. From Bureaus Worldwide, this is FSN.
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0: From Feature Story News in Brussels, I'm William Denslow. At least 95 people have died in a flash flood on the Nepal-Tibet border. More than 400 people are missing, including over 340 foreign nationals. Officials are examining whether a glacial lake outburst on the Tibetan side may have triggered the flooding. The Indian Embassy in Kathmandu has activated emergency helpline numbers for affected Indian nationals. Ishan Garg reports from New Delhi.
8: Establishing contact with the people who've gone missing in that area is proving to be very, very difficult. We understand through information coming in from Nepal that rescue and search operations have been launched. The police in the area, along with the Nepalese military, and at least a dozen Nepalese helicopters are involved in the search and rescue operations there. But as for the information about the whereabouts of the people who've gone missing goes, we are still waiting to hear. On that front, India's embassy in Nepal says that they are coordinating with the relevant authorities.
0: Meta Platforms has agreed to an almost $17 billion settlement with attorney generals from more than two dozen US states, ending a landmark federal trial over social media's harm to teenagers. The states had accused the company of deliberately designing its platforms to hook young users and of collecting data on children under 13 without parental consent. Meta says it does not admit any wrongdoing as part of the deal. Mitch McCann reports from New York.
1: The states had claimed that Meta's business model was to hook users, hold them for as long as it can, harvest their data, and hide the truth from the public when making public statements. As part of the settlement, Meta has agreed to pay up to $16.68 billion and make significant changes to its social media apps, including strengthening its age assurance systems, making it harder for children to access inappropriate content, and introducing daily usage limits and nighttime blocks for teenagers. As part of the settlement, there is no admission of wrongdoing by Meta.
0: At least 14 newborn babies have been killed in a fire at one of Pakistan's largest public hospitals in Islamabad after an air conditioning

0: suppressor exploded in a third-story nursery earlier on Wednesday morning. Pakistan's prime ministers expressed grief over the deaths and ordered an immediate investigation. Hira Mustafa reports from Islamabad.
1: What we are hearing from the authorities is that the electrocution was a cause of the fire. The air conditioning compressor exploded at the third floor, due to which 14 infants died at this on spot. What we are also hearing from the patients at the hospital is that they're expressing their worriness.
0: And the Duke and Duchess of Sussex have reportedly landed back in the UK. Prince Harry and Meghan stepped away from royal duties back in 2020 and moved to the United States. From bureaus worldwide, this is FSN.
2: With FSN Spotlight, I'm Simon Marks. Today, huge questions continue to be posed about Operation Economic Outcast, the Trump administration's new sanctions on Iran that it says amount to an economic D-Day against the country. They come months after President Donald Trump publicly declared not only the Iranian military obliterated, but the country's economy on its knees. And yet, 6 months into an unresolved war, he is suddenly returning to a maximum pressure campaign against the Iranian economy. Nagar Mortazavi is an Iranian-American journalist and hosts the Iran podcast.
3: That whole sort of announcement of a D-Day, which is very much reference to a big global war, that, you know, following a war, an actual war that has been launched and has failed to achieve any of its stated goals, it just does really seem like the nothing burger is a good description. I mean, is this going to put economic pressure, more economic pressure on Iran? Possibly. And who will pay the price for that? Ordinary Iranians. But will this bring the sort of surrender or capitulation, any policy change in Iran? I don't think so. As sanctions, U.S. sanctions over the decades have not done that.
2: Unveiling the sanctions package on Monday, U.S. Treasury Secretary Scott Bessent made no mention of China, Iran's largest trading partner. It would need to cooperate or itself be sanctioned for the new American initiative to have any impact.
0: The main news again. At least 95 people have died in a flash flood on the Nepal-Tibet border. Meta has agreed to an almost $17 billion settlement, ending a landmark federal trial over social media's harm to teenagers. More than two dozen US states had accused the company of deliberately designing its platforms to hook young users. And at least 14 newborn babies have been killed in a fire at one of Pakistan's largest public hospitals. And that's the latest feature story news. William Denslow reporting.
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0: From Feature Story News in Brussels, I'm William Denslow. At least 95 people have died in a flash flood on the Nepal-Tibet border. Meta has agreed to an almost $17 billion settlement, ending a landmark federal trial over social media's harm to teenagers. More than two dozen US states had accused the company of deliberately designing its platforms to hook young users. And at least 14 newborn babies have been killed in a fire at one of Pakistan's largest public hospitals.
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0: From Feature Story News in Brussels, I'm William Denslow. At least 95 people have died in a flash flood on the Nepal-Tibet border. More than 400 people are missing, including over 340 foreign nationals. Officials are examining whether a glacial lake outburst on the Tibetan side may have triggered the flooding. The Indian Embassy in Kathmandu has activated emergency helpline numbers for affected Indian nationals. Ishan Garg reports from New Delhi.
8: Establishing contact with the people who've gone missing in that area is proving to be very, very difficult. We understand through information coming in from Nepal that rescue and search operations have been launched. The police in the area, along with the Nepalese military, and at least a dozen Nepalese helicopters are involved in the search and rescue operations there. But as for the information about the whereabouts of the people who've gone missing goes, we are still waiting to hear on that front. India's embassy in Nepal says that they are coordinating with the relevant authorities.
0: Meta Platforms has agreed to an almost $17 billion settlement with attorney generals from more than two dozen US states, ending a landmark federal trial over social media's harm to teenagers. The states had accused the company of deliberately designing its platforms to hook young users and of collecting data on children under 13 without parental consent. Meta says it does not admit any wrongdoing as part of the deal. Mitch McCann reports from New York.
9: The states had claimed that Meta's business model was to hook users, hold them for as long as it can, harvest their data, and hide the truth from the public when making public statements. As part of the settlement, Meta has agreed to pay up to $16.68 billion and make significant changes to its social media apps, including strengthening its age assurance systems, making it harder for children to access inappropriate content, and introducing daily usage limits and nighttime blocks for teenagers. As part of the settlement, there is no admission of wrongdoing by Meta.
0: At least 14 newborn babies have been killed in a fire at one of Pakistan's largest public hospitals in Islamabad after an air conditioning compressor exploded in a third-story nursery earlier on Wednesday morning. Pakistan's prime ministers expressed grief over the deaths and ordered an immediate investigation. Hira Mustafa reports from Islamabad.
1: What we are hearing from the authorities is that the electrocution was the cause of the fire. The air conditioning compressor exploded at the third floor, due to which 14 infants died at this on spot. What we are also hearing from the patients at the hospital is that they're expressing their worriness.
0: And the Duke and Duchess of Sussex have reportedly landed back in the UK. Prince Harry and Meghan stepped away from royal duties back in 2020 and moved to the United States. From Bureaus Worldwide, this is FSN.
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0: From Feature Story News in Brussels, I'm William Denslow. At least 95 people have died in a flash flood on the Nepal-Tibet border. More than 400 people are missing, including over 340 foreign nationals. Officials are examining whether a glacial lake outburst on the Tibetan side may have triggered the flooding. The Indian Embassy in Kathmandu has activated emergency helpline numbers for affected Indian nationals. Ishan Garg reports from New Delhi.
8: Establishing contact with the people who've gone missing in that area is proving to be very, very difficult. We understand through information coming in from Nepal that rescue and search operations have been launched. The police in the area, along with the Nepalese military, and at least a dozen Nepalese helicopters are involved in the search and rescue operations there. But as for the information about the whereabouts of the people who've gone missing goes, we are still waiting to hear. On that front, India's embassy in Nepal says that they are coordinating with the relevant authorities.
0: Meta Platforms has agreed to an almost $17 billion settlement with attorney generals from more than two dozen US states, ending a landmark federal trial over social media's harm to teenagers. The states had accused the company of deliberately designing its platforms to hook young users and of collecting data on children under 13 without parental consent. Meta says it does not admit any wrongdoing as part of the deal. Mitch McCann reports from New York.
9: The states had claimed that Meta's business model was to hook users, hold them for as long as it can, harvest their data, and hide the truth from the public when making public statements. As part of the settlement, Meta has agreed to pay up to $16.68 billion and make significant changes to its social media apps, including strengthening its age assurance systems, making it harder for children to access inappropriate content, and introducing daily usage limits and nighttime blocks for teenagers. As part of the settlement, there is no admission of wrongdoing by Meta.
0: At least 14 newborn babies have been killed in a fire at one of Pakistan's largest public hospitals in Islamabad after an air conditioning compressor exploded in a third-story nursery earlier on Wednesday morning. Pakistan's prime ministers expressed grief over the deaths and ordered an immediate investigation. Hira Mustafa reports from Islamabad.
1: What we are hearing from the authorities is that the electrocution was the cause of the fire. The air conditioning compressor exploded at the third floor, due to which 14 infants died at this on spot. What we are also hearing from the patients at the hospital is that they're expressing their worriness.
0: And the Duke and Duchess of Sussex have reportedly landed back in the UK. Prince Harry and Meghan stepped away from royal duties back in 2020 and moved to the United States. From Bureaus Worldwide, this is FSN.
2: With FSN Spotlight, I'm Simon Marks. Today, huge questions continue to be posed about Operation Economic Outcast, the Trump administration's new sanctions on Iran that it says amount to an economic D-Day against the country. They come months after President Donald Trump publicly declared not only the Iranian military obliterated, but the country's economy on its knees. And yet, 6 months into an unresolved war, he is suddenly returning to a maximum pressure campaign against the Iranian economy. Nigar Mortazavi is an Iranian-American journalist and hosts the Iran podcast.
3: That whole sort of announcement of a D-Day, which is very much reference to a big global war, that, you know, following a war, an actual war that has been launched and has failed to achieve any of its stated goals, It just does really seem like the nothing burger is a good description. I mean, is this going to put economic pressure, more economic pressure on Iran? Possibly. And who will pay the price for that? Ordinary Iranians. But will this bring the sort of surrender or capitulation, any policy change in Iran? I don't think so. As sanctions, U.S. sanctions over the decades have not done that.
2: Unveiling the sanctions package on Monday, U.S. Treasury Secretary Scott Bessent made no mention of China, Iran's largest trading partner. It would need to cooperate or itself be sanctioned for the new American initiative to have any impact.
0: The main news again. At least 95 people have died in a flash flood on the Nepal-Tibet border. Meta has agreed to an almost $17 billion settlement, ending a landmark federal trial over social media's harm to teenagers. More than two dozen US states had accused the company of deliberately designing its platforms to hook young users. And at least 14 newborn babies have been killed in a fire at one of Pakistan's largest public hospitals. And that's the latest feature story news. William Denslow reporting.
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0: From Feature Story News in Brussels, I'm William Denslow. At least 95 people have died in a flash flood on the Nepal-Tibet border. Meta has agreed to an almost $17 billion settlement, ending a landmark federal trial over social media's harm to teenagers. More than two dozen US states had accused the company of deliberately designing its platforms to hook young users. And at least 14 newborn babies have been killed in a fire at one of Pakistan's largest public hospitals.
4: This is talknews.com.au.
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0: From Feature Story News in Brussels, I'm William Denslow. At least 95 people have died in a flash flood on the Nepal-Tibet border. More than 400 people are missing, including over 340 foreign nationals. Officials are examining whether a glacial lake outburst on the Tibetan side may have triggered the flooding. The Indian Embassy in Kathmandu has activated emergency helpline numbers for affected Indian nationals. Ishan Garg reports from New Delhi.
8: Establishing contact with the people who've gone missing in that area is proving to be very, very difficult. We understand through information coming in from Nepal that rescue and search operations have been launched. The police in the area, along with the Nepalese military, and at least a dozen Nepalese helicopters are involved in the search and rescue operations there. But as for the information about the whereabouts of the people who've gone missing goes, we are still waiting to hear. On that front, India's embassy in Nepal says that they are coordinating with the relevant authorities.
0: Meta Platforms has agreed to an almost $17 billion settlement with attorney generals from more than two dozen US states, ending a landmark federal trial over social media's harm to teenagers. The states had accused the company of deliberately designing its platforms to hook young users and of collecting data on children under 13 without parental consent. Meta says it does not admit any wrongdoing as part of the deal. Mitch McCann reports from New York.
9: The states had claimed that Meta's business model was to hook users, hold them for as long as it can, harvest their data, and hide the truth from the public when making public statements. As part of the settlement, Meta has agreed to pay up to $16.68 billion and make significant changes to its social media apps, including strengthening its age assurance systems, making it harder for children to access inappropriate content, and introducing daily usage limits and nighttime blocks for teenagers. As part of the settlement, there is no admission of wrongdoing by Meta.
0: At least 14 newborn babies have been killed in a fire at one of Pakistan's largest public hospitals in Islamabad after an air conditioning compressor exploded in a third-story nursery earlier on Wednesday morning. Pakistan's prime ministers expressed grief over the deaths and ordered an immediate investigation. Hira Mustafa reports from Islamabad.
1: What we are hearing from the authorities is that the electrocution was the cause of the fire. The air conditioning compressor exploded at the third floor, due to which 14 infants died at this on spot. What we are also hearing from the patients at the hospital is that they're expressing their worriness.
0: And the Duke and Duchess of Sussex have reportedly landed back in the UK. Prince Harry and Meghan stepped away from royal duties back in 2020 and moved to the United States. From Bureaus Worldwide, this is FSN.
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0: From Feature Story News in Brussels, I'm William Denslow. At least 95 people have died in a flash flood on the Nepal-Tibet border. More than 400 people are missing, including over 340 foreign nationals. Officials are examining whether a glacial lake outburst on the Tibetan side may have triggered the flooding. The Indian Embassy in Kathmandu has activated emergency helpline numbers for affected Indian nationals. Ishan Garg reports from New Delhi.
8: Establishing contact with the people who've gone missing in that area is proving to be very, very difficult. We understand through information coming in from Nepal that rescue and search operations have been launched. The police in the area, along with the Nepalese military, and at least a dozen Nepalese helicopters are involved in the search and rescue operations there. But as for the information about the whereabouts of the people who've gone missing goes, we are still waiting to hear. On that front, India's embassy in Nepal says that they are coordinating with the relevant authorities.
0: Meta Platforms has agreed to an almost $17 billion settlement with attorney generals from more than two dozen US states, ending a landmark federal trial over social media's harm to teenagers. The states had accused the company of deliberately designing its platforms to hook young users and of collecting data on children under 13 without parental consent. Meta says it does not admit any wrongdoing as part of the deal. Mitch McCann reports from New York.
9: The states had claimed that Meta's business model was to hook users, hold them for as long as it can, harvest their data, and hide the truth from the public when making public statements. As part of the settlement, Meta has agreed to pay up to $16.68 billion and make significant changes to its social media apps, including strengthening its age assurance systems, making it harder for children to access inappropriate content, and introducing daily usage limits and nighttime blocks for teenagers. As part of the settlement, there is no admission of wrongdoing by Meta.
0: At least 14 newborn babies have been killed in a fire at one of Pakistan's largest public hospitals in Islamabad after an air conditioning compressor exploded in a third-story nursery earlier on Wednesday morning. Pakistan's prime ministers expressed grief over the deaths and ordered an immediate investigation. Hira Mustafa reports from Islamabad.
1: What we are hearing from the authorities is that the electrocution was the cause of the fire. The air conditioning compressor exploded at the third floor, due to which 14 infants died at this on spot. What we are also hearing from the patients at the hospital is that they're expressing their worriness.
0: And the Duke and Duchess of Sussex have reportedly landed back in the UK. Prince Harry and Meghan stepped away from royal duties back in 2020 and moved to the United States. From bureaus worldwide, this is FSN.
2: With FSN Spotlight, I'm Simon Marks. Today, huge questions continue to be posed about Operation Economic Outcast, the Trump administration's new sanctions on Iran that it says amount to an economic D-Day against the country. They come months after President Donald Trump publicly declared not only the Iranian military obliterated, but the country's economy on its knees. And yet, 6 months into an unresolved war, he is suddenly returning to a maximum pressure campaign against the Iranian economy. Nagar Mortazavi is an Iranian-American journalist and hosts the Iran podcast.
3: That whole sort of announcement of a D-Day, which is very much reference to a big global war, that, you know, following a war, an actual war that has been launched and has failed to achieve any of its stated goals, it just does really seem like the nothing burger is a good description. I mean, is this going to put economic pressure, more economic pressure on Iran? Possibly. And who will pay the price for that? Ordinary Iranians. But will this bring the sort of surrender or capitulation, any policy change in Iran? I don't think so. As sanctions, U.S. sanctions over the decades have not done that.
2: Unveiling the sanctions package on Monday, U.S. Treasury Secretary Scott Bessent made no mention of China, Iran's largest trading partner. It would need to cooperate or itself be sanctioned for the new American initiative to have any impact.
0: The main news again. At least 95 people have died in a flash flood on the Nepal-Tibet border. Meta has agreed to an almost $17 billion settlement, ending a landmark federal trial over social media's harm to teenagers. More than two dozen US states had accused the company of deliberately designing its platforms to hook young users. And at least 14 newborn babies have been killed in a fire at one of Pakistan's largest public hospitals. And that's the latest feature story news. William Denslow reporting.
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0: From Feature Story News in Brussels, I'm William Denslow. At least 95 people have died in a flash flood on the Nepal-Tibet border. Meta has agreed to an almost $17 billion settlement, ending a landmark federal trial over social media's harm to teenagers. More than two dozen US states had accused the company of deliberately designing its platforms to hook young users. And at least 14 newborn babies have been killed in a fire at one of Pakistan's largest public hospitals.
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0: From Feature Story News in Brussels, I'm William Denslow. At least 95 people have died in a flash flood on the Nepal-Tibet border. More than 400 people are missing, including over 340 foreign nationals. Officials are examining whether a glacial lake outburst on the Tibetan side may have triggered the flooding. The Indian Embassy in Kathmandu has activated emergency helpline numbers for affected Indian nationals. Ishan Garg reports from New Delhi.
8: Establishing contact with the people who've gone missing in that area is proving to be very, very difficult. We understand through information coming in from Nepal that rescue and search operations have been launched. The police in the area, along with the Nepalese military, and at least a dozen Nepalese helicopters are involved in the search and rescue operations there. But as for the information about the whereabouts of the people who've gone missing goes, we are still waiting to hear. On that front, India's embassy in Nepal says that they are coordinating with the relevant authorities.
0: Meta Platforms has agreed to an almost $17 billion settlement with attorney generals from more than two dozen US states, ending a landmark federal trial over social media's harm to teenagers. The states had accused the company of deliberately designing its platforms to hook young users and of collecting data on children under 13 without parental consent. Meta says it does not admit any wrongdoing as part of the deal. Mitch McCann reports from New York.
9: The states had claimed that Meta's business model was to hook users, hold them for as long as it can, harvest their data, and hide the truth from the public when making public statements. As part of the settlement, Meta has agreed to pay up to $16.68 billion and make significant changes.
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0: From Feature Story News in Brussels, I'm William Denslow. At least 95 people have died in a flash flood on the Nepal-Tibet border. Meta has agreed to an almost $17 billion settlement, ending a landmark federal trial over social media's harm to teenagers. More than two dozen US states had accused the company of deliberately designing its platforms to hook young users. And at least 14 newborn babies have been killed in a fire at one of Pakistan's largest public hospitals.
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0: From Feature Story News in Brussels, I'm William Denslow. At least 95 people have died in a flash flood on the Nepal-Tibet border. More than 400 people are missing, including over 340 foreign nationals. Officials are examining whether a glacial lake outburst on the Tibetan side may have triggered the flooding. The Indian Embassy in Kathmandu has activated emergency helpline numbers for affected Indian nationals. Ishan Garg reports from New Delhi.
8: Establishing contact with the people who've gone missing in that area is proving to be very, very difficult. We understand through information coming in from Nepal that rescue and search operations have been launched. The police in the area, along with the Nepalese military, and at least a dozen Nepalese helicopters are involved in the search and rescue operations there. But as for the information about the whereabouts of the people who've gone missing goes, we are still waiting to hear on that front. India's embassy in Nepal says that they are coordinating with the relevant authorities.
0: Meta Platforms has agreed to an almost $17 billion settlement with attorney generals from more than two dozen US states, ending a landmark federal trial over social media's harm to teenagers. The states had accused the company of deliberately designing its platforms to hook young users and of collecting data on children under 13 without parental consent. Meta says it does not admit any wrongdoing as part of the deal. Mitch McCann reports from New York.
9: The states had claimed that Meta's business model was to hook users, hold them for as long as it can, harvest their data, and hide the truth from the public when making public statements. As part of the settlement, Meta has agreed to pay up to $16.68 billion and make significant changes to its social media apps, including strengthening its age assurance systems, making it harder for children to access inappropriate content, and introducing daily usage limits and nighttime blocks for teenagers. As part of the settlement, there is no admission of wrongdoing by Meta.
0: At least 14 newborn babies have been killed in a fire at one of Pakistan's largest public hospitals in Islamabad after an air conditioning compressor exploded in a third-story nursery early on Wednesday morning. Pakistan's prime ministers expressed grief over the deaths and ordered an immediate investigation. Hira Mustafa reports from Islamabad.
1: What we are hearing from the authorities is that the electrocution was the cause of the fire. The air conditioning compressor exploded at the third floor, due to which 14 infants died at this on spot. What we are also hearing from the patients at the hospital is that they're expressing their worriness.
0: And the Duke and Duchess of Sussex have reportedly landed back in the UK. Prince Harry and Meghan stepped away from royal duties back in 2020 and moved to the United States. From Bureaus Worldwide, this is FSN.
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0: From Feature Story News in Brussels, I'm William Denslow. At least 95 people have died in a flash flood on the Nepal-Tibet border. More than 400 people are missing, including over 340 foreign nationals. Officials are examining whether a glacial lake outburst on the Tibetan side may have triggered the flooding. The Indian Embassy in Kathmandu has activated emergency helpline numbers for affected Indian nationals. Ishan Garg reports from New Delhi.
8: Establishing contact with the people who've gone missing in that area is proving to be very, very difficult. We understand through information coming in from Nepal that rescue and search operations have been launched. The police in the area, along with the Nepalese military, and at least a dozen Nepalese helicopters are involved in the search and rescue operations there. But as for the information about the whereabouts of the people who've gone missing goes, we are still waiting to hear. On that front, India's embassy in Nepal says that they are coordinating with the relevant authorities.
0: Meta Platforms has agreed to an almost $17 billion settlement with attorney generals from more than two dozen US states, ending a landmark federal trial over social media's harm to teenagers. The states had accused the company of deliberately designing its platforms to hook young users and of collecting data on children under 13 without parental consent. Meta says it does not admit any wrongdoing as part of the deal. Mitch McCann reports from New York.
9: The states had claimed that Meta's business model was to hook users, hold them for as long as it can, harvest their data, and hide the truth from the public when making public statements. As part of the settlement, Meta has agreed to pay up to $16.68 billion and make significant changes to its social media apps, including strengthening its age assurance systems, making it harder for children to access inappropriate content, and introducing daily usage limits and nighttime blocks for teenagers. As part of the settlement, there is no admission of wrongdoing by Meta.
0: At least 14 newborn babies have been killed in a fire at one of Pakistan's largest public hospitals in Islamabad after an air conditioning compressor exploded in a third-story nursery earlier on Wednesday morning. Pakistan's prime ministers expressed grief over the deaths and ordered an immediate investigation. Hira Mustafa reports from Islamabad.
1: What we are hearing from the authorities is that the electrocution was the cause of the fire. The air conditioning compressor exploded at the third floor, due to which 14 infants died at this on spot. What we are also hearing from the patients at the hospital is that they're expressing their worriness.
0: And the Duke and Duchess of Sussex have reportedly landed back in the UK. Prince Harry and Meghan stepped away from royal duties back in 2020 and moved to the United States. From bureaus worldwide, this is FSN.
2: With FSN Spotlight, I'm Simon Marks. Today, huge questions continue to be posed about Operation Economic Outcast, the Trump administration's new sanctions on Iran that it says amount to an economic D-Day against the country. They come months after President Donald Trump publicly declared not only the Iranian military obliterated, but the country's economy on its knees. And yet, 6 months into an unresolved war, he is suddenly returning to a maximum pressure campaign against the Iranian economy. Nagar Mortazavi is an Iranian-American journalist and hosts the Iran podcast.
3: That whole sort of announcement of a D-Day, which is very much reference to a big global war, that, you know, following a war, an actual war that has been launched and has failed to achieve any of its stated goals, it just does really seem like the nothing burger is a good description. I mean, is this going to put more economic pressure on Iran? Possibly. And who will pay the price for that? Ordinary Iranians. But will this bring the sort of surrender or capitulation, any policy change in Iran? I don't think so. U.S. sanctions over the decades have not done that.
2: Unveiling the sanctions package on Monday, U.S. Treasury Secretary Scott Bessent made no mention of China, Iran's largest trading partner. It would need to cooperate or itself be sanctioned for the new American initiative to have any impact.
0: The main news again. At least 95 people have died in a flash flood on the Nepal-Tibet border. Meta has agreed to an almost $17 billion settlement, ending a landmark federal trial over social media's harm to teenagers. More than two dozen US states had accused the company of deliberately designing its platforms to hook young users. And at least 14 newborn babies have been killed in a fire at one of Pakistan's largest public hospitals. And that's the latest feature story news. William Denslow reporting.
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22: Hear that? That's the Cancer Council New South Wales Sun Sound, playing at your local pool, reminding teens to be sun safe and reapply their sunscreen when you're not around. But to do that, your teen's got to have sunscreen. So here's the deal. If you send your teen to the pool with sunscreen, the Sun Sound has got it covered from there.
0: From Feature Story News in Brussels, I'm William Denslow. At least 95 people have died in a flash flood on the Nepal-Tibet border. Meta has agreed to an almost $17 billion settlement, ending a landmark federal trial over social media's harm to teenagers. More than two dozen US states had accused the company of deliberately designing its platforms to hook young users. And at least 14 newborn babies have been killed in a fire at one of Pakistan's largest public hospitals.
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0: From Feature Story News in Brussels, I'm William Denslow. At least 95 people have died in a flash flood on the Nepal-Tibet border. More than 400 people are missing, including over 340 foreign nationals. Officials are examining whether a glacial lake outburst on the Tibetan side may have triggered the flooding. The Indian Embassy in Kathmandu has activated emergency helpline numbers for affected Indian nationals. Ishan Garg reports from New Delhi.
8: Establishing contact with the people who've gone missing in that area is proving to be very, very difficult. We understand through information coming in from Nepal that rescue and search operations have been launched. The police in the area, along with the Nepalese military, and at least a dozen Nepalese helicopters are involved in the search and rescue operations there. But as for the information about the whereabouts of the people who've gone missing goes, we are still waiting to hear on that front. India's embassy in Nepal says that they are coordinating with the relevant authorities.
0: Meta Platforms has agreed to an almost $17 billion settlement with attorney generals from more than two dozen US states, ending a landmark federal trial over social media's harm to teenagers. The states had accused the company of deliberately designing its platforms to hook young users and of collecting data on children under 13 without parental consent. Meta says it does not admit any wrongdoing as part of the deal. Mitch McCann reports from New York.
9: The states had claimed that Meta's business model was to hook users, hold them for as long as it can, harvest their data, and hide the truth from the public when making public statements. As part of the settlement, Meta has agreed to pay up to $16.68 billion and make significant changes to its social media apps, including strengthening its age assurance systems, making it harder for children to access inappropriate content, and introducing daily usage limits and nighttime blocks for teenagers. As part of the settlement, there is no admission of wrongdoing by Meta.
0: At least 14 newborn babies have been killed in a fire at one of Pakistan's largest public hospitals in Islamabad after an air conditioning compressor exploded in a third-story nursery earlier on Wednesday morning. Pakistan's prime ministers expressed grief over the deaths and ordered an immediate investigation. Hira Mustafa reports from Islamabad.
1: What we are hearing from the authorities is that the electrocution was the cause of the fire. The air conditioning compressor exploded at the third floor, due to which 14 infants died at this on spot. What we are also hearing from the patients at the hospital is that they're expressing their worriness.
0: And the Duke and Duchess of Sussex have reportedly landed back in the UK. Prince Harry and Meghan stepped away from royal duties back in 2020 and moved to the United States. From Bureaus Worldwide, this is FSN.
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0: From Feature Story News in Brussels, I'm William Denslow. At least 95 people have died in a flash flood on the Nepal-Tibet border. More than 400 people are missing, including over 340 foreign nationals. Officials are examining whether a glacial lake outburst on the Tibetan side may have triggered the flooding. The Indian Embassy in Kathmandu has activated emergency helpline numbers for affected Indian nationals. Ishan Garg reports from New Delhi.
8: Establishing contact with the people who've gone missing in that area is proving to be very, very difficult. We understand through information coming in from Nepal that rescue and search operations have been launched. The police in the area, along with the Nepalese military, and at least a dozen Nepalese helicopters are involved in the search and rescue operations there. But as for the information about the whereabouts of the people who've gone missing goes, we are still waiting to hear on that front. India's embassy in Nepal says that they are coordinating with the relevant authorities.
0: Meta Platforms has agreed to an almost $17 billion settlement with attorney generals from more than two dozen

0: to $16.68 billion and make significant changes to its social media apps, including strengthening its age assurance systems, making it harder for children to access inappropriate content, and introducing daily usage limits and nighttime blocks for teenagers. As part of the settlement, there is no admission of wrongdoing by Meta.
1: At least 14 newborn babies have been killed in a fire at one of Pakistan's largest public hospitals in Islamabad after an air conditioning compressor exploded in a third-story nursery earlier on Wednesday morning. Pakistan's prime ministers expressed grief over the deaths and ordered an immediate investigation. Hira Mustafa reports from Islamabad.
2: What we are hearing from the authorities is that the electrocution was the cause of the fire. The air conditioning compressor exploded at the third floor, due to which 14 infants died at this on spot. What we are also hearing from the patients at the hospital is that they're expressing their worriness.
1: And the Duke and Duchess of Sussex have reportedly landed back in the UK. Prince Harry and Meghan stepped away from royal duties back in 2020 and moved to the United States. From Bureaus Worldwide, this is FSN.
3: With FSN Spotlight, I'm Simon Marks. Today, huge questions continue to be posed about Operation Economic Outcast, the Trump administration's new sanctions on Iran that it says amount to an economic D-Day against the country. They come months after President Donald Trump publicly declared not only the Iranian military obliterated, but the country's economy on its knees. And yet, 6 months into an unresolved war, he is suddenly returning to a maximum pressure campaign against the Iranian economy. Nagar Mortazavi is an Iranian-American journalist and hosts the Iran podcast.
4: That whole sort of announcement of a D-Day, which is very much reference to a big global war, that, you know, following a war, an actual war that has been launched and has failed to achieve any of its stated goals, it just does really seem like the nothing burger is a good description. I mean, is this going to put more economic pressure on Iran? Possibly. And who will pay the price for that? Ordinary Iranians. But will this bring the sort of surrender or capitulation, any policy change in Iran? I don't think so. As sanctions, U.S. sanctions over the decades have not done that.
3: Unveiling the sanctions package on Monday, U.S. Treasury Secretary Scott Bessent made no mention of China, Iran's largest trading partner. It would need to cooperate or itself be sanctioned for the new American initiative to have any impact.
1: The main news again. At least 95 people have died in a flash flood on the Nepal-Tibet border. Meta has agreed to an almost $17 billion settlement, ending a landmark federal trial over social media's harm to teenagers. More than two dozen US states had accused the company of deliberately designing its platforms to hook young users. And at least 14 newborn babies have been killed in a fire at one of Pakistan's largest public hospitals. And that's the latest feature story news. William Denslow reporting.
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1: From Feature Story News in Brussels, I'm William Denslow. At least 95 people have died in a flash flood on the Nepal-Tibet border. Meta has agreed to an almost $17 billion settlement, ending a landmark federal trial over social media's harm to teenagers. More than two dozen US states had accused the company of deliberately designing its platforms to hook young users. And at least 14 newborn babies have been killed in a fire at one of Pakistan's largest public hospitals.
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1: From Feature Story News in Brussels, I'm William Denslow. At least 95 people have died in a flash flood on the Nepal-Tibet border. More than 400 people are missing, including over 340 foreign nationals. Officials are examining whether a glacial lake outburst on the Tibetan side may have triggered the flooding. The Indian Embassy in Kathmandu has activated emergency helpline numbers for affected Indian nationals. Ishan Garg reports from New Delhi.
5: Establishing contact with the people who've gone missing in that area is proving to be very, very difficult. We understand through information coming in from Nepal that rescue and search operations have been launched. The police in the area, along with the Nepalese military, and at least a dozen Nepalese helicopters are involved in the search and rescue operations there. But as for the information about the whereabouts of the people who've gone missing goes, we are still waiting to hear on that front. India's embassy in Nepal says that they are coordinating with the relevant authorities.
1: Meta Platforms has agreed to an almost $17 billion settlement with attorney generals from more than two dozen US states, ending a landmark federal trial over social media's harm to teenagers. The states had accused the company of deliberately designing its platforms to hook young users and of collecting data on children under 13 without parental consent. Meta says it does not admit any wrongdoing as part of the deal. Mitch McCann reports from New York.
6: The states had claimed that Meta's business model was to hook users, hold them for as long as it can, harvest their data, and hide the truth from the public when making public statements. As part of the settlement, Meta has agreed to pay up to $16.68 billion and make significant changes to its social media apps, including strengthening its age assurance systems, making it harder for children to access inappropriate content, and introducing daily usage limits and nighttime blocks for teenagers. As part of the settlement, there is no admission of wrongdoing by Meta.
1: At least 14 newborn babies have been killed in a fire at one of Pakistan's largest public hospitals in Islamabad after an air conditioning compressor exploded in a third-story nursery earlier on Wednesday morning. Pakistan's prime ministers expressed grief over the deaths and ordered an immediate investigation. Hira Mustafa reports from Islamabad.
7: What we are hearing from the authorities is that the electrocution was the cause of the fire. The air conditioning compressor exploded at the third floor, due to which 14 infants died at this on spot. What we are also hearing from the patients at the hospital is that they're expressing their worriness.
1: And the Duke and Duchess of Sussex have reportedly landed back in the UK. Prince Harry and Meghan stepped away from royal duties back in 2020 and moved to the United States. From bureaus worldwide, this is FSN.
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1: From Feature Story News in Brussels, I'm William Denslow. At least 95 people have died in a flash flood on the Nepal-Tibet border. More than 400 people are missing, including over 340 foreign nationals. Officials are examining whether a glacial lake outburst on the Tibetan side may have triggered the flooding. The Indian Embassy in Kathmandu has activated emergency helpline numbers for affected Indian nationals. Ishan Garg reports from New Delhi.
5: Establishing contact with the people who've gone missing in that area is proving to be very, very difficult. We understand through information coming in from Nepal that rescue and search operations have been launched. The police in the area, along with the Nepalese military, and at least a dozen Nepalese helicopters are involved in the search and rescue operations there. But as for the information about the whereabouts of the people who've gone missing goes, we are still waiting to hear. On that front, India's embassy in Nepal says that they are coordinating with the relevant authorities.
1: Meta Platforms has agreed to an almost $17 billion settlement with attorney generals from more than two dozen US states, ending a landmark federal trial over social media's harm to teenagers. The states had accused the company of deliberately designing its platforms to hook young users and of collecting data on children under 13 without parental consent. Meta says it does not admit any wrongdoing as part of the deal. Mitch McCann reports from New York.
6: The states had claimed that Meta's business model was to hook users, hold them for as long as it can, harvest their data, and hide the truth from the public when making public statements. As part of the settlement, Meta has agreed to pay up to $16.68 billion and make significant changes to its social media apps, including strengthening its age assurance systems, making it harder for children to access inappropriate content, and introducing daily usage limits and nighttime blocks for teenagers. As part of the settlement, there is no admission of wrongdoing by Meta.
1: At least 14 newborn babies have been killed in a fire at one of Pakistan's largest public hospitals in Islamabad after an air conditioning compressor exploded in a third-story nursery earlier on Wednesday morning. Pakistan's prime ministers expressed grief over the deaths and ordered an immediate investigation. Hira Mustafa reports from Islamabad.
7: What we are hearing from the authorities is that the electrocution was the cause of the fire. The air conditioning compressor exploded at the third floor, due to which 14 infants died at this on spot. What we are also hearing from the patients at the hospital is that they're expressing their worriness.
1: And the Duke and Duchess of Sussex have reportedly landed back in the UK. Prince Harry and Meghan stepped away from royal duties back in 2020 and moved to the United States. From bureaus worldwide, this is FSN.
11: With FSN Spotlight, I'm Simon Marks. Today, huge questions continue to be posed about Operation Economic Outcast, the Trump administration's new sanctions on Iran that it says amount to an economic D-Day against the country. They come months after President Donald Trump publicly declared not only the Iranian military obliterated, but the country's economy on its knees. And yet, 6 months into an unresolved war, he is suddenly returning to a maximum pressure campaign against the Iranian economy. Nagar Mortazavi is an Iranian-American journalist and hosts the Iran podcast.
12: That whole sort of announcement of a D-Day, which is very much reference to a big global war, that, you know, following a war, an actual war that has been launched and has failed to achieve any of its stated goals, it just does really seem like the nothing burger is a good description. I mean, is this going to put economic pressure, more economic pressure on Iran? Possibly. And who will pay the price for that? Ordinary Iranians. But will this bring the sort of surrender or capitulation, any policy change in Iran? I don't think so. As sanctions, U.S. sanctions over the decades have not done that.
11: Unveiling the sanctions package on Monday, U.S. Treasury Secretary Scott Bessent made no mention of China, Iran's largest trading partner. It would need to cooperate or itself be sanctioned for the new American initiative to have any impact.
1: The main news again. At least 95 people have died in a flash flood on the Nepal-Tibet border. Meta has agreed to an almost $17 billion settlement, ending a landmark federal trial over social media's harm to teenagers. More than two dozen US states had accused the company of deliberately designing its platforms to hook young users. And at least 14 newborn babies have been killed in a fire at one of Pakistan's largest public hospitals. And that's the latest feature story news. William Denslow reporting.
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1: From Feature Story News in Brussels, I'm William Denslow. At least 95 people have died in a flash flood on the Nepal-Tibet border. Meta has agreed to an almost $17 billion settlement, ending a landmark federal trial over social media's harm to teenagers. More than two dozen US states had accused the company of deliberately designing its platforms to hook young users. And at least 14 newborn babies have been killed in a fire at one of Pakistan's largest public hospitals.
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1: From Feature Story News in Brussels, I'm William Denslow. At least 95 people have died in a flash flood on the Nepal-Tibet border. More than 400 people are missing, including over 340 foreign nationals. Officials are examining whether a glacial lake outburst on the Tibetan side may have triggered the flooding. The Indian Embassy in Kathmandu has activated emergency helpline numbers for affected Indian nationals. Ishan Garg reports from New Delhi.
5: Establishing contact with the people who've gone missing in that area is proving to be very, very difficult. We understand through information coming in from Nepal that rescue and search operations have been launched. The police in the area, along with the Nepalese military, and at least a dozen Nepalese helicopters are involved in the search and rescue operations there. But as for the information about the whereabouts of the people who've gone missing goes, we are still waiting to hear on that front. India's embassy in Nepal says that they are coordinating with the relevant authorities.
1: Meta Platforms has agreed to an almost $17 billion settlement with attorney generals from more than two dozen US states, ending a landmark federal trial over social media's harm to teenagers. The states had accused the company of deliberately designing its platforms to hook young users and of collecting data on children under 13 without parental consent. Meta says it does not admit any wrongdoing as part of the deal. Mitch McCann reports from New York.
6: The states had claimed that Meta's business model was to hook users, hold them for as long as it can, harvest their data, and hide the truth from the public when making public statements. As part of the settlement, Meta has agreed to pay up to $16.68 billion and make significant changes to its social media apps, including strengthening its age assurance systems, making it harder for children to access inappropriate content, and introducing daily usage limits and nighttime blocks for teenagers. As part of the settlement, there is no admission of wrongdoing by Meta.
1: At least 14 newborn babies have been killed in a fire at one of Pakistan's largest public hospitals in Islamabad after an air conditioning compressor exploded in a third-story nursery earlier on Wednesday morning. Pakistan's prime ministers expressed grief over the deaths and ordered an immediate investigation. Hira Mustafa reports from Islamabad.
7: What we are hearing from the authorities is that the electrocution was the cause of the fire. The air conditioning compressor exploded at the third floor, due to which 14 infants died at this on spot. What we are also hearing from the patients at the hospital is that they're expressing their worriness.
1: And the Duke and Duchess of Sussex have reportedly landed back in the UK. Prince Harry and Meghan stepped away from royal duties back in 2020 and moved to the United States. From bureaus worldwide, this is FSN.
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1: From Feature Story News in Brussels, I'm William Denslow. At least 95 people have died in a flash flood on the Nepal-Tibet border. More than 400 people are missing, including over 340 foreign nationals. Officials are examining whether a glacial lake outburst on the Tibetan side may have triggered the flooding. The Indian Embassy in Kathmandu has activated emergency helpline numbers for affected Indian nationals. Ishan Garg reports from New Delhi.
5: Establishing contact with the people who've gone missing in that area is proving to be very, very difficult. We understand through information coming in from Nepal that rescue and search operations have been launched. The police in the area, along with the Nepalese military, and at least a dozen Nepalese helicopters are involved in the search and rescue operations there. But as for the information about the whereabouts of the people who've gone missing goes, we are still waiting to hear on that front. India's embassy in Nepal says that they are coordinating with the relevant authorities.
1: Meta Platforms has agreed to an almost $17 billion settlement with attorney generals from more than two dozen US states, ending a landmark federal trial over social media's harm to teenagers. The states had accused the company of deliberately designing its platforms to hook young users and of collecting data on children under 13 without parental consent. Meta says it does not admit any wrongdoing as part of the deal. Mitch McCann reports from New York.
6: The states had claimed that Meta's business model was to hook users, hold them for as long as it can, harvest their data, and hide the truth from the public when making public statements. As part of the settlement, Meta has agreed to pay up to $16.68 billion and make significant changes to its social media apps, including strengthening its age assurance systems, making it harder for children to access inappropriate content, and introducing daily usage limits and nighttime blocks for teenagers. As part of the settlement, there is no admission of wrongdoing by Meta.
1: At least 14 newborn babies have been killed in a fire at one of Pakistan's largest public hospitals in Islamabad after an air conditioning compressor exploded in a third-story nursery early on Wednesday morning. Pakistan's prime ministers expressed grief over the deaths and ordered an immediate investigation. Hira Mustafa reports from Islamabad.
7: What we are hearing from the authorities is that the electrocution was the cause of the fire. The air conditioning compressor exploded at the third floor, due to which 14 infants died at this on spot. What we are also hearing from the patients at the hospital is that they're expressing their worriness.
1: And the Duke and Duchess of Sussex have reportedly landed back in the UK. Prince Harry and Meghan stepped away from royal duties back in 2020 and moved to the United States. From Bureaus Worldwide, this is FSN.
11: With FSN Spotlight, I'm Simon Marks. Today, huge questions continue to be posed about Operation Economic Outcast, the Trump administration's new sanctions on Iran that it says amount to an economic D-Day against the country. They come months after President Donald Trump publicly declared not only the Iranian military obliterated, but the country's economy on its knees. And yet, 6 months into an unresolved war, he is suddenly returning to a maximum pressure campaign against the Iranian economy. Nagar Mortazavi is an Iranian-American journalist and hosts the Iran podcast.
12: That whole sort of announcement of a D-Day, which is very much reference to a big global war, that, you know, following a war, an actual war that has been launched and has failed to achieve any of its stated goals, it just does really seem like the nothing burger is a good description. I mean, is this going to put more economic pressure on Iran? Possibly. And who will pay the price for that? Ordinary Iranians. But will this bring the sort of surrender or capitulation, any policy change in Iran? I don't think so. As sanctions, U.S. sanctions over the decades have not done that.
11: Unveiling the sanctions package on Monday, U.S. Treasury Secretary Scott Bessent made no mention of China, Iran's largest trading partner. It would need to cooperate or itself be sanctioned for the new American initiative to have any impact.
1: The main news again. At least 95 people have died in a flash flood on the Nepal-Tibet border. Meta has agreed to an almost $17 billion settlement, ending a landmark federal trial over social media's harm to teenagers. More than two dozen US states had accused the company of deliberately designing its platforms to hook young users. And at least 14 newborn babies have been killed in a fire at one of Pakistan's largest public hospitals. And that's the latest feature story news. William Denslow reporting.
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1: From Feature Story News in Brussels, I'm William Denslow. At least 95 people have died in a flash flood on the Nepal-Tibet border. Meta has agreed to an almost $17 billion settlement, ending a landmark federal trial over social media's harm to teenagers. More than two dozen US states had accused the company of deliberately designing its platforms to hook young users. And at least 14 newborn babies have been killed in a fire at one of Pakistan's largest public hospitals.
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1: From Feature Story News in Brussels, I'm William Denslow. At least 95 people have died in a flash flood on the Nepal-Tibet border. More than 400 people are missing, including over 340 foreign nationals. Officials are examining whether a glacial lake outburst on the Tibetan side may have triggered the flooding. The Indian Embassy in Kathmandu has activated emergency helpline numbers for affected Indian nationals. Ishan Garg reports from New Delhi.
5: Establishing contact with the people who've gone missing in that area is proving to be very, very difficult. We understand through information coming in from Nepal that rescue and search operations have been launched. The police in the area, along with the Nepalese military, and at least a dozen Nepalese helicopters are involved in the search and rescue operations there. But as for the information about the whereabouts of the people who've gone missing goes, we are still waiting to hear on that front. India's embassy in Nepal says that they are coordinating with the relevant authorities.
1: Meta Platforms has agreed to an almost $17 billion settlement with attorney generals from more than two dozen US states, ending a landmark federal trial over social media's harm to teenagers. The states had accused the company of deliberately designing its platforms to hook young users and of collecting data on children under 13 without parental consent. Meta says it does not admit any wrongdoing as part of the deal. Mitch McCann reports from New York.
6: The states had claimed that Meta's business model was to hook users, hold them for as long as it can, harvest their data, and hide the truth from the public when making public statements. As part of the settlement, Meta has agreed to pay up to $16.68 billion and make significant changes to its social media apps, including strengthening its age assurance systems, making it harder for children to access inappropriate content, and introducing daily usage limits and nighttime blocks for teenagers. As part of the settlement, there is no admission of wrongdoing by Meta.
1: At least 14 newborn babies have been killed in a fire at one of Pakistan's largest public hospitals in Islamabad after an air conditioning compressor exploded in a third-story nursery earlier on Wednesday morning. Pakistan's prime ministers expressed grief over the deaths and ordered an immediate investigation. Hira Mustafa reports from Islamabad.
7: What we are hearing from the authorities is that that the electrocution was the cause of the fire. The air conditioning compressor exploded at the third floor, due to which 14 infants died at this on spot. What we are also hearing from the patients at the hospital is that they're expressing their worriness.
1: And the Duke and Duchess of Sussex have reportedly landed back in the UK. Prince Harry and Meghan stepped away from royal duties back in 2020 and moved to the United States. From Bureaus Worldwide, this is FSN.
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1: From Feature Story News in Brussels, I'm William Denslow. At least 95 people have died in a flash flood on the Nepal-Tibet border. More than 400 people are missing, including over 340 foreign nationals. Officials are examining whether a glacial lake outburst on the Tibetan side may have triggered the flooding. The Indian Embassy in Kathmandu has activated emergency helpline numbers for affected Indian nationals. Ishan Garg reports from New Delhi.
5: Establishing contact with the people who've gone missing in that area is proving to be very, very difficult. We understand through information coming in from Nepal that rescue and search operations have been launched. The police in the area, along with the Nepalese military, and at least a dozen Nepalese helicopters are involved in the search and rescue operations there. But as for the information about the whereabouts of the people who've gone missing goes, we are still waiting to hear on that front. India's embassy in Nepal says that they are coordinating with the relevant authorities.
1: Meta Platforms has agreed to an almost $17 billion settlement with attorney generals from more than two dozen US states, ending a landmark federal trial over social media's harm to teenagers. The states had accused the company of deliberately designing its platforms to hook young users and of collecting data on children under 13 without parental consent. Meta says it does not admit any wrongdoing as part of the deal. Mitch McCann reports from New York.
6: The states had claimed that Meta's business model was to hook users, hold them for as long as it can, harvest their data, and hide the truth from the public when making public statements. As part of the settlement, Meta has agreed to pay up to $16.68 billion and make significant changes to its social media apps, including strengthening its age assurance systems, making it harder for children to access inappropriate content, and introducing daily usage limits and nighttime blocks for teenagers. As part of the settlement, there is no admission of wrongdoing by Meta.
1: At least 14 newborn babies have been killed in a fire at one of Pakistan's largest public hospitals in Islamabad. From Feature Story News in Brussels, I'm William Denslow. At least 95 people have died in a flash flood on the Nepal-Tibet border. Meta has agreed to an almost $17 billion settlement, ending a...
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8: From feature story news in Washington, I'm Nick Harper. Meta has agreed to pay as much as $18 billion to settle a landmark child safety lawsuit brought by dozens of US states. It's a deal that would impose sweeping new restrictions on how teenagers use Facebook and Instagram. The proposed settlement, filed in federal court in Oakland, California on Wednesday, still requires approval of the presiding judge before it takes effect. Ever since Iris Spitzer has more from San Francisco.
10: There will certainly be a lot of pressure on everyone in the industry now that Meta has taken these steps. And it should be noted, of course, that Meta took these steps under tremendous duress with this avalanche of lawsuits, including the major one, which they just settled with 49 U.S. states and other territories. So now they are positioning themselves with the settlement to be more of a leader in the industry now with regards to teen and children safety.
8: Several hundred people remain missing, and at least 98 people have died following flash floods in northern Nepal along the border with Tibet. The Indian Prime Minister has spoken to Nepal's Prime Minister to offer humanitarian assistance. More than 100 Indian nationals are missing. Prince Harry, Meghan, and their two children have landed back in Britain, completing their more than 6 years away in California. The family touched down at Birmingham Airport on a private charter jet and were met by their own security detail, not police protection funded by the state. The couple say they're returning as private citizens and will not take on official royal duties. FSN's Ollie Barrett has more from London.
15: Harry and Meghan, the Duke and Duchess of Sussex, are back in the UK with their children, Archie and Lilibet. They landed at Birmingham Airport, we understand, on a private flight. They were met by several vehicles, which we are led to believe is their private security. They are not being afforded, so far on their return to the UK, police protection funded by the British taxpayer. And that's a potential mark of tension in the weeks and months ahead.
8: The trade dispute between Canada and America continues following Canada's announcement of retaliatory tariffs matching US duties dollar for dollar after trade talks between the two neighbours collapsed last week. The United States imposed 50% tariffs on roughly $20 billion worth of Canadian goods after a deadline set by US President Donald Trump expired on Saturday. Ever since, Jagruti Dave has more from Washington.
23: Melanie Joly, the industry minister, has said clearly that some of the items that Canada has chosen to target are in states where voters have supported the president and clearly trying to put pressure on Republicans in the upcoming midterm elections.
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8: From feature story news in Washington, I'm Nick Harper. Meta has agreed to pay as much as $18 billion to settle a landmark child safety lawsuit brought by dozens of US states. It's a deal that would impose sweeping new restrictions on how teenagers use Facebook and Instagram. The proposed settlement, filed in federal court in Oakland, California on Wednesday, still requires approval of the presiding judge before it takes effect. Ever since, Iris Spitzer has more from San Francisco.
10: There will certainly be a lot of pressure on everyone in the industry now that Meta has taken these steps. And it should be noted, of course, that Meta took these steps under tremendous duress with this avalanche of lawsuits, including the major one, which they just settled with 49 U.S. states and other territories. So now they are positioning themselves with the settlement to be more of a leader in the industry now with regards to teen and children safety.
8: Several hundred people remain missing, and at least 98 people have died following flash floods in northern Nepal along the border with Tibet. The Indian Prime Minister has spoken to Nepal's Prime Minister to offer humanitarian assistance. More than 100 Indian nationals are missing. Prince Harry, Meghan and their two children have landed back in Britain, completing their more than 6 years away in California. The family touched down at Birmingham Airport on a private charter jet and were met by their own security detail, not police protection funded by the state. The couple say they're returning as private citizens and will not take on official royal duties. FSN's Ollie Barrett has more from London.
15: Harry and Meghan, the Duke and Duchess of Sussex, are back in the UK with their children, Archie and Lilibet. They landed at Birmingham Airport, we understand, on a private flight. They were met by several vehicles, which we are led to believe is their private security. They are not being afforded so far on their return to the UK police protection funded by the British taxpayer. And that's a potential mark of tension in the weeks and months ahead.
8: The trade dispute between Canada and America continues following Canada's announcement of retaliatory tariffs matching US duties dollar for dollar after trade talks between the two neighbours collapsed last week. The United States imposed 50% tariffs on roughly $20 billion worth of Canadian goods after a deadline set by US President Donald Trump expired on Saturday. FSN's Jagruti Dave has more from Washington.
23: Melanie Joly, the industry minister, has said clearly that some of the items that Canada has chosen to target are in states where voters have supported the president and clearly trying to put pressure on Republicans in the upcoming midterm elections.
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9: With FSN Spotlight, I'm Simon Marks. Today, huge questions continue to be posed about Operation Economic Outcast, the Trump administration's new sanctions on Iran that it says amount to an economic D-Day against the country. They come months after President Donald Trump publicly declared not only the Iranian military obliterated, but the country's economy on its knees. And yet, 6 months into an unresolved war, he is suddenly returning to a maximum pressure campaign against the Iranian economy. Nagar Mortazavi is an Iranian-American journalist and hosts the Iran podcast.
11: That whole sort of announcement of a D-Day, which is very much reference to a big global war, that, you know, following a war, an actual war that has been launched and has failed to achieve any of its stated goals, it just does really seem like the nothing burger is a good description. I mean, is this going to put economic pressure, more economic pressure on Iran? Possibly. And who will pay the price for that? Ordinary Iranians. But will this bring the sort of surrender or capitulation, any policy change in Iran? I don't think so. As sanctions, U.S. sanctions over the decades have not done that.
9: Unveiling the sanctions package on Monday, U.S. Treasury Secretary Scott Bessent made no mention of China, Iran's largest trading partner. It would need to cooperate or itself be sanctioned for the new American initiative to have any impact. With FSN Spotlight, I'm Simon Marks.
8: And the main news again, Meta has agreed to pay more than $18 billion to settle a landmark child safety lawsuit. It'll mean changes for how teenagers use Facebook and Instagram. Several hundred people remain missing and at least 98 people have died following flash floods in northern Nepal. And Prince Harry, Meghan and their two children have landed back in Britain, completing their move back from California after 6 years away. That's Feature Story News, Nick Harper reporting.
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8: From Feature Story News in Washington, I'm Nick Harper. Meta has agreed to pay as much as $18 billion to settle a landmark child safety lawsuit. It'll mean changes to how teenagers use Facebook and Instagram. Several hundred people remain missing and at least 98 people have died following flash floods in northern Nepal. And Prince Harry, Meghan and their two children have landed back in Britain, completing their move after living in California for the last 6 years.
18: It's the news on your favourite station.
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8: From Feature Story News in Washington, I'm Nick Harper. Meta has agreed to pay as much as $18 billion to settle a landmark child safety lawsuit brought by dozens of US states. It's a deal that would impose sweeping new restrictions on how teenagers use Facebook and Instagram. The proposed settlement, filed in federal court in Oakland, California on Wednesday, still requires approval of the presiding judge before it takes effect. FSN's Iris Spitzer has more from San Francisco.
10: There will certainly be a lot of pressure on everyone in the industry now that Meta has taken these steps. And it should be noted, of course, that Meta took these steps under tremendous duress with this avalanche of lawsuits, including the major one, which they just settled with 49 U.S. states and other territories. So now they are positioning themselves with the settlement to be more of a leader in the industry now with regards to teen and children safety.
8: Several hundred people remain missing and at least 98 people have died following flash floods in northern Nepal along the border with Tibet. The Indian Prime Minister has spoken to Nepal's Prime Minister to offer humanitarian assistance. More than 100 Indian nationals are missing. Prince Harry, Meghan and their two children have landed back in Britain, completing their more than 6 years away in California. The family touched down at Birmingham Airport on a private charter jet and were met by their own security detail, not police protection funded by the state. The couple say they're returning as private citizens and will not take on official royal duties. FSN's Ollie Barrett has more from London.
15: Harry and Meghan, the Duke and Duchess of Sussex, are back in the UK with their children, Archie and Lilibet. They landed at Birmingham Airport, we understand, on a private flight. They were met by several vehicles, which we are led to believe is their private security. They are not being afforded so far on their return to the UK police protection funded by the British taxpayer. And that's a potential mark of tension in the weeks and months ahead.
8: The trade dispute between Canada and America continues following Canada's announcement of retaliatory tariffs matching US duties dollar for dollar after trade talks between the two neighbours collapsed last week. The United States imposed 50% tariffs on roughly $20 billion worth of Canadian goods after a deadline set by US President Donald Trump expired on Saturday. FSN's Jagruti Dave has more from Washington.
23: Melanie Joly, the industry minister, has said clearly that some of the items that Canada has chosen to target are in states where voters have supported the president and clearly trying to put pressure on Republicans in the upcoming midterm elections.
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8: From Feature Story News in Washington, I'm Nick Harper. Meta has agreed to pay as much as $18 billion to settle a landmark child safety lawsuit brought by dozens of US states. It's a deal that would impose sweeping new restrictions on how teenagers use Facebook and Instagram. The proposed settlement, filed in federal court in Oakland, California on Wednesday, still requires approval of the presiding judge before it takes effect. FSN's Iris Spitzer has more from San Francisco.
10: There will certainly be a lot of pressure on everyone in the industry now that Meta has taken these steps. And it should be noted, of course, that Meta took these steps under tremendous duress with this avalanche of lawsuits, including the major one, which they just settled with 49 U.S. states and other territories. So now they are positioning themselves with the settlement to be more of a leader in the industry now with regards to teen and children safety.
8: Several hundred people remain missing, and at least 98 people have died following flash floods in northern Nepal along the border with Tibet. The Indian Prime Minister has spoken to Nepal's Prime Minister to offer humanitarian assistance. More than 100 Indian nationals are missing. Prince Harry, Meghan, and their two children have landed back in Britain, completing their more than 6 years away in California. The family touched down at Birmingham Airport on a private charter jet and were met by their own security detail, not police protection funded by the state. The couple say they're returning as private citizens and will not take on official royal duties. FSN's Ollie Barrett has more from London.
15: Harry and Meghan, the Duke and Duchess of Sussex, are back in the UK with their children, Archie and Lilibet. They landed at Birmingham Airport, we understand, on a private flight. They were met by several vehicles, which we are led to believe is their private security. They are not being afforded so far on their return to the UK police protection funded by the British taxpayer. And that's a potential mark of tension in the weeks and months ahead.
8: The trade dispute between Canada and America continues following Canada's announcement of retaliatory tariffs matching US duties dollar for dollar after trade talks between the two neighbours collapsed last week. The United States imposed 50% tariffs on roughly $20 billion worth of Canadian goods after a deadline set by US President Donald Trump expired on Saturday. FSN's Jagruti Dave has more from Washington.
23: Melanie Joly, the industry minister, has said clearly that some of the items that Canada has chosen to target are in states where voters have supported the president and clearly trying to put pressure on Republicans in the upcoming midterm elections.
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9: With FSN Spotlight, I'm Simon Marks. Today, huge questions continue to be posed about Operation Economic Outcast, the Trump administration's new sanctions on Iran that it says amount to an economic D-Day against the country. They come months after President Donald Trump publicly declared not only the Iranian military obliterated, but the country's economy on its knees. And yet, 6 months into an unresolved war, he is suddenly returning to a maximum pressure campaign against the Iranian economy. Nigar Mortazavi is an Iranian-American journalist and hosts the Iran podcast.
11: That whole sort of announcement of a D-Day, which is very much reference to a big global war, that, you know, following a war, an actual war that has been launched and has failed.

0: for the new American initiative to have any impact. 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
1: And the main news again, Meta has agreed to pay more than $18 billion to settle a landmark child safety lawsuit. It'll mean changes for how teenagers use Facebook and Instagram. Several hundred people remain missing and at least 98 people have died following flash floods in northern Nepal. And Prince Harry, Meghan and their two children have landed back in Britain, completing their move back from California after 6 years away. That's Feature Story News, Nick Harper reporting.
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1: From Feature Story News in Washington, I'm Nick Harper. Meta has agreed to pay as much as $18 billion to settle a landmark child safety lawsuit. It'll mean changes to how teenagers use Facebook and Instagram. Several hundred people remain missing and at least 98 people have died following flash floods in northern Nepal. And Prince Harry, Meghan and their two children have landed back in Britain, completing their move after living in California for the last 6 years.
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1: From Feature Story News in Washington, I'm Nick Harper. Meta has agreed to pay as much as $18 billion to settle a landmark child safety lawsuit brought by dozens of US states. It's a deal that would impose sweeping new restrictions on how teenagers use Facebook and Instagram. The proposed settlement, filed in federal court in Oakland, California on Wednesday, still requires approval of the presiding judge before it takes effect. FSN's Iris Spitzer has more from San Francisco.
7: There will certainly be a lot of pressure on everyone in the industry now that Meta has taken these steps. And it should be noted, of course, that Meta took these steps under tremendous duress with this avalanche of lawsuits, including the major one, which they just settled with 49 U.S. states and other territories. So now they are positioning themselves with the settlement to be more of a leader in the industry now with regards to teen and children safety.
1: Several hundred people remain missing and at least 98 people have died following flash floods in northern Nepal along the border with Tibet. The Indian Prime Minister has spoken to Nepal's Prime Minister to offer humanitarian assistance. More than 100

0: Indian nationals are missing. Prince Harry, Meghan and their two children have landed back in Britain, completing their more than 6 years away in California. The family touched down at Birmingham Airport on a private charter jet and were met by their own security detail, not police protection funded by the state. The couple say they're returning as private citizens and will not take on official royal duties. FSN's Ollie Barrett has more from London.
1: Harry and Meghan, the Duke and Duchess of Sussex, are back in the UK with their children, Archie and Lilibet. They landed at Birmingham Airport, we understand, on a private flight. They were met by several vehicles, which we are led to believe is their private security. They are not being afforded so far on their return to the UK police protection funded by the British taxpayer. And that's a potential mark of tension in the weeks and months ahead.
0: The trade dispute between Canada and America continues following Canada's announcement of retaliatory tariffs matching US duties dollar for dollar after trade talks between the two neighbours collapsed last week. The United States imposed 50% tariffs on roughly $20 billion worth of Canadian goods after a deadline set by US President Donald Trump expired on Saturday. FSN's Jagruti Dave has more from Washington.
2: Melanie Joly, the industry minister, has said clearly that some of the items that Canada has chosen to target are in states where voters have supported the president and clearly trying to put pressure on Republicans in the upcoming midterm elections.
0: From Bureaus Worldwide, this is FSN.
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0: From Feature Story News in Washington, I'm Nick Harper. Meta has agreed to pay as much as $18 billion to settle a landmark child safety lawsuit brought by dozens of US states. It's a deal that would impose sweeping new restrictions on how teenagers use Facebook and Instagram. The proposed settlement, filed in federal court in Oakland, California on Wednesday, still requires approval of the presiding judge before it takes effect. FSN's Iris Spitzer has more from San Francisco.
6: There will certainly be a lot of pressure on everyone in the industry now that Meta has taken these steps. And it should be noted, of course, that Meta took these steps under tremendous duress with this avalanche of lawsuits, including the major one, which they just settled with 49 U.S. states and other territories. So now they are positioning themselves with the settlement to be more of a leader in the industry now with regards to teen and children safety.
0: Several hundred people remain missing, and at least 98 people have died following flash floods in northern Nepal along the border with Tibet. The Indian Prime Minister has spoken to Nepal's Prime Minister to offer humanitarian assistance. More than 100 Indian nationals are missing. Prince Harry, Meghan and their two children have landed back in Britain, completing their more than 6 years away in California. The family touched down at Birmingham Airport on a private charter jet and were met by their own security detail, not police protection funded by the state. The couple say they're returning as private citizens and will not take on official royal duties. FSN's Ollie Barrett has more from London.
1: Harry and Meghan, the Duke and Duchess of Sussex, are back in the UK with their children, Archie and Lilibet. They landed at Birmingham Airport, we understand, on a private flight. They were met by several vehicles, which we are led to believe is their private security. They are not being afforded so far on their return to the UK police protection funded by the British taxpayer. And that's a potential mark of tension in the weeks and months ahead.
0: The trade dispute between Canada and America continues following Canada's announcement of retaliatory tariffs matching US duties dollar for dollar after trade talks between the two neighbours collapsed last week. The United States imposed 50% tariffs on roughly $20 billion worth of Canadian goods after a deadline set by US President Donald Trump expired on Saturday. Ever since, Jagruti Dave has more from Washington.
2: Melanie Joly, the industry minister, has said clearly that some of the items that Canada has chosen to target are in states where voters have supported the president and clearly trying to put pressure on Republicans in the upcoming midterm elections.
7: From Bureaus Worldwide, this is FSN.
8: With FSN Spotlight, I'm Simon Marks. Today, huge questions continue to be posed about Operation Economic Outcast, the Trump administration's new sanctions on Iran that it says amount to an economic D-Day against the country. They come months after President Donald Trump publicly declared not only the Iranian military obliterated, but the country's economy on its knees. And yet, 6 months into an unresolved war, he is suddenly returning to a maximum pressure campaign against the Iranian economy. Negar Mortazavi is an Iranian-American journalist and hosts the Iran podcast.
9: That whole sort of announcement of a D-Day, which is very much reference to a big global war, that, you know, following a war, an actual war that has been launched and has failed to achieve any of its stated goals, it just does really seem like the nothing burger is a good description. I mean, is this going to put economic pressure, more economic pressure on Iran? Possibly. And who will pay the price for that? Ordinary Iranians. But will this bring the sort of surrender or capitulation, any policy change in Iran? I don't think so. As sanctions, U.S. sanctions over the decades have not done that.
8: Unveiling the sanctions package on Monday, U.S. Treasury Secretary Scott Bessent made no mention of China, Iran's largest trading partner. It would need to cooperate or itself be sanctioned for the new American initiative to have any impact. With FSN Spotlight, I'm Simon Marks.
0: And the main news again, Meta has agreed to pay more than $18 billion to settle a landmark child safety lawsuit. It'll mean changes for how teenagers use Facebook and Instagram. Several hundred people remain missing and at least 98 people have died following flash floods in northern Nepal. And Prince Harry, Meghan and their two children have landed back in Britain, completing their move back from California after 6 years away. That's Feature Story News, Nick Harper reporting.
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0: From Feature Story News in Washington, I'm Nick Harper. Meta has agreed to pay as much as $18 billion to settle a landmark child safety lawsuit. It'll mean changes to how teenagers use Facebook and Instagram. Several hundred people remain missing and at least 98 people have died following flash floods in northern Nepal. And Prince Harry, Meghan and their two children have landed back in Britain, completing their move after living in California for the last 6 years.
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0: From Feature Story News in Washington, I'm Nick Harper. Meta has agreed to pay as much as $18 billion to settle a landmark child safety lawsuit brought by dozens of US states. It's a deal that would impose sweeping new restrictions on how teenagers use Facebook and Instagram. The proposed settlement, filed in federal court in Oakland, California on Wednesday, still requires approval of the presiding judge before it takes effect. FSN's Iris Spitzer has more from San Francisco.
6: There will certainly be a lot of pressure on everyone in the industry now that Meta has taken these steps. And it should be noted, of course, that Meta took these steps under tremendous duress with this avalanche of lawsuits, including the major one, which they just settled with 49 U.S. states and other territories. So now they are positioning themselves with the settlement to be more of a leader in the industry now with regards to teen and children safety.
0: Several hundred people remain missing and at least 98 people have died following flash floods in northern Nepal along the border with Tibet. The Indian Prime Minister has spoken to Nepal's Prime Minister to offer humanitarian assistance. More than 100 Indian nationals are missing. Prince Harry, Meghan and their two children have landed back in Britain, completing their more than 6 years away in California. The family touched down at Birmingham Airport on a private charter jet and were met by their own security detail, not police protection funded by the state. The couple say they're returning as private citizens and will not take on official royal duties. FSN's Ollie Barrett has more from London.
1: Harry and Meghan, the Duke and Duchess of Sussex, are back in the UK with their children, Archie and Lilibet. They landed at Birmingham Airport, we understand, on a private flight. They were met by several vehicles, which we are led to believe is their private security. They are not being afforded so far on their return to the UK police protection funded by the British taxpayer. And that's a potential mark of tension in the weeks and months ahead.
0: The trade dispute between Canada and America continues following Canada's announcement of retaliatory tariffs matching US duties dollar for dollar after trade talks between the two neighbours collapsed last week. The United States imposed 50% tariffs on roughly $20 billion worth of Canadian goods after a deadline set by US President Donald Trump expired on Saturday. Ever since Jagruti Dave has more from Washington.
2: Melanie Joly, the industry minister, has said clearly that some of the items that Canada has chosen to target are in states where voters have supported the president and clearly trying to put pressure on Republicans in the upcoming midterm elections.
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0: From Feature Story News in Washington, I'm Nick Harper. Meta has agreed to pay as much as $18 billion to settle a landmark child safety lawsuit brought by dozens of US states. It's a deal that would impose sweeping new restrictions on how teenagers use Facebook and Instagram. The proposed settlement, filed in federal court in Oakland, California on Wednesday, still requires approval of the presiding judge before it takes effect. FSN's Iris Spitzer has more from San Francisco.
6: There will certainly be a lot of pressure on everyone in the industry now that Meta has taken these steps. And it should be noted, of course, that Meta took these steps under tremendous duress with this avalanche of lawsuits, including the major one, which they just settled with 49 U.S. states and other territories. So now they are positioning themselves with the settlement to be more of a leader in the industry now with regards to teen and children safety.
0: Several hundred people remain missing, and at least 98 people have died following flash floods in northern Nepal along the border with Tibet. The Indian Prime Minister has spoken to Nepal's Prime Minister to offer humanitarian assistance. More than 100 Indian nationals are missing. Prince Harry, Meghan, and their two children have landed back in Britain, completing their more than 6 years away in California. The family touched down at Birmingham Airport on a private charter jet and were met by their own security detail, not police protection funded by the state. The couple say they're returning as private citizens and will not take on official royal duties. FSN's Ollie Barrett has more from London.
1: Harry and Meghan, the Duke and Duchess of Sussex, are back in the UK with their children, Archie and Lilibet. They landed at Birmingham Airport, we understand, on a private flight. They were met by several vehicles, which we are led to believe is their private security. They are not being afforded so far on their return to the UK police protection funded by the British taxpayer. And that's a potential mark of tension in the weeks and months ahead.
0: The trade dispute between Canada and America continues following Canada's announcement of retaliatory tariffs matching US duties dollar for dollar after trade talks between the two neighbours collapsed last week. The United States imposed 50% tariffs on roughly $20 billion worth of Canadian goods after a deadline set by US President Donald Trump expired on Saturday. FSN's Jagruti Dave has more from Washington.
2: Melanie Joly, the industry minister, has said clearly that some of the items that Canada has chosen to target are in states where voters have supported the president and clearly trying to put pressure on Republicans in the upcoming midterm elections.
7: From Bureaus Worldwide, this is FSN.
8: With FSN Spotlight, I'm Simon Marks. Today, huge questions continue to be posed about Operation Economic Outcast, the Trump administration's new sanctions on Iran that it says amount to an economic D-Day against the country. They come months after President Donald Trump publicly declared not only the Iranian military obliterated, but the country's economy on its knees. And yet, 6 months into an unresolved war, he is suddenly returning to a maximum pressure campaign against the Iranian economy. Nagar Mortazavi is an Iranian-American journalist and hosts the Iran podcast.
9: That whole sort of announcement of a D-Day, which was very much referenced to a big global war, that, you know, following a war, an actual war that has been launched and has failed to achieve any of its stated goals, it just does really seem like the nothing burger is a good description. I mean, is this going to put economic pressure, more economic pressure on Iran? Possibly. And who will pay the price for that? Ordinary Iranians. But will this bring the sort of surrender or capitulation, any policy change in Iran? I don't think so. As sanctions, U.S. sanctions over the decades have not done that.
8: Unveiling the sanctions package on Monday, U.S. Treasury Secretary Scott Bessent made no mention of China, Iran's largest trading partner. It would need to cooperate or itself be sanctioned for the new American initiative to have any impact. With FSN Spotlight, I'm Simon Marks.
0: And the main news again, Meta has agreed to pay more than $18 billion to settle a landmark child safety lawsuit. It'll mean changes for how teenagers use Facebook and Instagram. Several hundred people remain missing and at least 98 people have died following flash floods in northern Nepal. And Prince Harry, Meghan and their two children have landed back in Britain, completing their move back from California after 6 years away. That's Feature Story News, Nick Harper reporting.
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0: From Feature Story News in Washington, I'm Nick Harper. Meta has agreed to pay as much as $18 billion to settle a landmark child safety lawsuit. It'll mean changes to how teenagers use Facebook and Instagram. Several hundred people remain missing and at least 98 people have died following flash floods in northern Nepal. And Prince Harry, Meghan and their two children have landed back in Britain, completing their move after living in California for the last 6 years.
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0: From Feature Story News in Washington, I'm Nick Harper. Meta has agreed to pay as much as $18 billion to settle a landmark child safety lawsuit brought by dozens of US states. It's a deal that would impose sweeping new restrictions on how teenagers use Facebook and Instagram. The proposed settlement, filed in federal court in Oakland, California on Wednesday, still requires approval of the presiding judge before it takes effect. FSN's Iris Spitzer has more from San Francisco.
6: There will certainly be a lot of pressure on everyone in the industry now that Meta has taken these steps. And it should be noted, of course, that Meta took these steps under tremendous duress with this avalanche of lawsuits, including the major one, which they just settled with 49 U.S. states and other territories. So now they are positioning themselves with the settlement to be more of a leader in the industry now with regards to teen and children's safety.
0: Several hundred people remain missing, and at least 98 people have died following flash floods in northern Nepal along the border with Tibet. The Indian Prime Minister has spoken to Nepal's Prime Minister to offer humanitarian assistance. More than 100 Indian nationals are missing. Prince Harry, Meghan, and their two children have landed back in Britain, completing their more than 6 years away in California. The family touched down at Birmingham Airport on a private charter jet and were met by their own security detail, not police protection funded by the state. The couple say they're returning as private citizens and will not take on official royal duties. FSN's Ollie Barrett has more from London.
1: Harry and Meghan, the Duke and Duchess of Sussex, are back in the UK with their children, Archie and Lilibet. They landed at Birmingham Airport, we understand, on a private flight. They were met by several vehicles, which we are led to believe is their private security. They are not being afforded so far on their return to the UK police protection funded by the British taxpayer. And that's a potential mark of tension in the weeks and months ahead.
0: The trade dispute between Canada and America continues following Canada's announcement of retaliatory tariffs matching US duties dollar for dollar after trade talks between the two neighbours collapsed last week. The United States imposed 50% tariffs on roughly $20 billion worth of Canadian goods after a deadline set by US President Donald Trump expired on Saturday. FSN's Jagruti Dave has more from Washington.
2: Melanie Joly, the industry minister, has said clearly that some of the items that Canada has chosen to target are in states where voters have supported the president and clearly trying to put pressure on Republicans in the upcoming midterm elections.
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20: Hear that? 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
0: From Feature Story News in Washington, I'm Nick Harper. Meta has agreed to pay as much as $18 billion to settle a landmark child safety lawsuit brought by dozens of US states. It's a deal that would impose sweeping new restrictions on how teenagers use Facebook and Instagram. The proposed settlement, filed in federal court in Oakland, California on Wednesday, still requires approval of the presiding judge before it takes effect. FSN's Iris Spitzer has more from San Francisco.
6: There will certainly be a lot of pressure on everyone in the industry now that Meta has taken these steps. And it should be noted, of course, that Meta took these steps under tremendous duress with this avalanche of lawsuits, including the major one, which they just settled with 49 U.S. states and other territories. So now they are positioning themselves with the settlement to be more of a leader in the industry now with regards to teen and children's safety.
0: Several hundred people remain missing, and at least 98 people have died following flash floods in northern Nepal along the border with Tibet. The Indian Prime Minister has spoken to Nepal's Prime Minister to offer humanitarian assistance. More than 100 Indian nationals are missing. Prince Harry, Meghan, and their two children have landed back in Britain, completing their more than 6 years away in California. The family touched down at Birmingham Airport on a private charter jet and were met by their own security detail, not police protection funded by the state. The couple say they're returning as private citizens and will not take on official royal duties. FSN's Ollie Barrett has more from London.
1: Harry and Meghan, the Duke and Duchess of Sussex, are back in the UK with their children, Archie and Lilibet. They landed at Birmingham Airport, we understand, on a private flight. They were met by several vehicles, which we are led to believe is their private security. They are not being afforded so far on their return to the UK police protection funded by the British taxpayer. And that's a potential mark of tension in the weeks and months ahead.
0: The trade dispute between Canada and America continues following Canada's announcement of retaliatory tariffs matching US duties dollar for dollar after trade talks between the two neighbours collapsed last week. The United States imposed 50% tariffs on roughly $20 billion worth of Canadian goods after a deadline set by US President Donald Trump expired on Saturday. FSN's Jagruti Dave has more from Washington.
2: Melanie Joly, the industry minister, has said clearly that some of the items that Canada has chosen to target are in states where voters have supported the president and clearly trying to put pressure on Republicans in the upcoming midterm elections.
7: From Bureaus Worldwide, this is FSN.
8: With FSN Spotlight, I'm Simon Marks. Today, huge questions continue to be posed about Operation Economic Outcast, the Trump administration's new sanctions on Iran that it says amount to an economic D-Day against the country. They come months after President Donald Trump publicly declared not only the Iranian military obliterated, but the country's economy on its knees. And yet, 6 months into an unresolved war, he is suddenly returning to a maximum pressure campaign against the Iranian economy. Nigar Mortazavi is an Iranian-American journalist and hosts the Iran podcast.
9: That whole sort of announcement of a D-Day, which is very much reference to a big global war, that, you know, following a war, an actual war that has been launched and has failed to achieve any of its stated goals, it just does really seem like the nothing burger is a good description. I mean, is this going to put economic pressure, more economic pressure on Iran? Possibly. And who will pay the price for that? Ordinary Iranians. But will this bring the sort of surrender or capitulation?
0: From Feature Story News in Washington, I'm Nick Harper. Meta has agreed to pay as much as $18 billion to settle a landmark child safety lawsuit. It'll mean changes to how teenagers use Facebook.
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0: From Feature Story News in Washington, I'm Nick Harper. Meta has agreed to pay as much as $18 billion to settle a landmark child safety lawsuit brought by dozens of US states. It's a deal that would impose sweeping new restrictions on how teenagers use Facebook and Instagram. The proposed settlement, filed in federal court in Oakland, California on Wednesday, still requires approval of the presiding judge before it takes effect. FSN's Iris Spitzer has more from San Francisco.
6: There will certainly be a lot of pressure on everyone in the industry now that Meta has taken these steps. And it should be noted, of course, that Meta took these steps under tremendous duress with this avalanche of lawsuits, including the major one, which they just settled with 49 U.S. states and other territories. So now they are positioning themselves with the settlement to be more of a leader in the industry now with regards to teen and children's safety.
0: Several hundred people remain missing, and at least 98 people have died following flash floods in northern Nepal along the border with Tibet. The Indian Prime Minister has spoken to Nepal's Prime Minister to offer humanitarian assistance. More than 100 Indian nationals are missing. Prince Harry, Meghan, and their two children have landed back in Britain, completing their more than 6 years away in California. The family touched down at Birmingham Airport on a private charter jet and were met by their own security detail, not police protection funded by the state. The couple say they're returning as private citizens and will not take on official royal duties. FSN's Ollie Barrett has more from London.
1: Harry and Meghan, the Duke and Duchess of Sussex, are back in the UK with their children, Archie and Lilibet. They landed at Birmingham Airport, we understand, on a private flight. They were met by several vehicles, which we are led to believe is their private security. They are not being afforded so far on their return to the UK police protection funded by the British taxpayer. And that's a potential mark of tension in the weeks and months ahead.
0: The trade dispute between Canada and America continues following Canada's announcement of retaliatory tariffs matching US duties dollar for dollar after trade talks between the two neighbours collapsed last week. The United States imposed 50% tariffs on roughly $20 billion worth of Canadian goods after a deadline set by US President Donald Trump expired on Saturday. FSN's Jagruti Dave has more from Washington.
2: Melanie Joly, the industry minister, has said clearly that some of the items that Canada has chosen to target are in states where voters have supported the president and clearly trying to put pressure on Republicans in the upcoming midterm elections.
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0: From Feature Story News in Washington, I'm Nick Harper. Meta has agreed to pay as much as $18 billion to settle a landmark child safety lawsuit brought by dozens of US states. It's a deal that would impose sweeping new restrictions on how teenagers use Facebook and Instagram. The proposed settlement, filed in federal court in Oakland, California on Wednesday, still requires approval of the presiding judge before it takes effect. FSN's Iris Spitzer has more from San Francisco.
6: There will certainly be a lot of pressure on everyone in the industry now that Meta has taken these steps. And it should be noted, of course, that Meta took these steps under tremendous duress with this avalanche of lawsuits, including the major one, which they just settled with 49 U.S. states and other territories. So now they are positioning themselves with the settlement to be more of a leader in the industry now with regards to teen and children safety.
0: Several hundred people remain missing, and at least 98 people have died following flash floods in northern Nepal along the border with Tibet. The Indian Prime Minister has spoken to Nepal's Prime Minister to offer humanitarian assistance. More than 100 Indian nationals are missing. Prince Harry, Meghan, and their two children have landed back in Britain, completing their more than 6 years away in California. The family touched down at Birmingham Airport on a private charter jet and were met by their own security detail, not police protection funded by the state. The couple say they're returning as private citizens and will not take on official royal duties. FSN's Ollie Barrett has more from London.
1: Harry and Meghan, the Duke and Duchess of Sussex, are back in the UK with their children, Archie and Lilibet. They landed at Birmingham Airport, we understand, on a private flight. They were met by several vehicles, which we are led to believe is their private security. They are not being afforded so far on their return to the UK police protection funded by the British taxpayer. And that's a potential mark of tension in the weeks and months ahead.
0: The trade dispute between Canada and America continues following Canada's announcement of retaliatory tariffs matching US duties dollar for dollar after trade talks between the two neighbours collapsed last week. The United States imposed 50% tariffs on roughly $20 billion worth of Canadian goods after a deadline set by US President Donald Trump expired on Saturday. FSN's Jagruti Dave has more from Washington.
2: Melanie Joly, the industry minister, has said clearly that some of the items that Canada has chosen to target are in states where voters have supported the president and clearly trying to put pressure on Republicans in the upcoming midterm elections.
7: From Bureaus Worldwide, this is FSN.
11: With FSN Spotlight, I'm Simon Marks. Today, huge questions continue to be posed about Operation Economic Outcast, the Trump administration's new sanctions on Iran that it says amount to an economic D-Day against the country. They come months after President Donald Trump publicly declared not only the Iranian military obliterated, but the country's economy on its knees. And yet, 6 months into an unresolved war, he is suddenly returning to a maximum pressure campaign against the Iranian economy. Nigar Mortazavi is an Iranian-American journalist and hosts the Iran podcast.
9: That whole sort of announcement of a D-Day, which is very much reference to a big global war, that, you know, following a war, an actual war that has been launched and has failed to achieve any of its stated goals, it just does really seem like the nothing burger is a good description. I mean, is this going to put economic pressure, more economic pressure on Iran? Possibly. And who will pay the price for that? Ordinary Iranians. But will this bring the sort of surrender or capitulation, any policy change in Iran? I don't think so. As sanctions, U.S. sanctions over the decades have not done that.
11: Unveiling the sanctions package on Monday, U.S. Treasury Secretary Scott Bessent made no mention of China, Iran's largest trading partner. It would need to cooperate or itself be sanctioned for the new American initiative to have any impact. With FSN Spotlight, I'm Simon Marks.
0: And the main news again, Meta has agreed to pay more than $18 billion to settle a landmark child safety lawsuit. It'll mean changes for how teenagers use Facebook and Instagram. Several hundred people remain missing and at least 98 people have died following flash floods in northern Nepal. And Prince Harry, Meghan and their two children have landed back in Britain, completing their move back from California after 6 years away. That's Feature Story News, Nick Harper reporting.
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0: From Feature Story News in Washington, I'm Nick Harper. Meta has agreed to pay as much as $18 billion to settle a landmark child safety lawsuit. It'll mean changes to how teenagers use Facebook and Instagram. Several hundred people remain missing and at least 98 people have died following flash floods in northern Nepal. And Prince Harry, Meghan and their two children have landed back in Britain, completing their move after living in California for the last 6 years.
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0: From Feature Story News in Washington, I'm Nick Harper. Meta has agreed to pay as much as $18 billion to settle a landmark child safety lawsuit brought by dozens of US states. It's a deal that would impose sweeping new restrictions on how teenagers use Facebook and Instagram. The proposed settlement, filed in federal court in Oakland, California on Wednesday, still requires approval of the presiding judge before it takes effect. Ever since Iris Spitzer has more from San Francisco.
4: There will certainly be a lot of pressure on everyone in the industry now that Meta has taken these steps. And it should be noted, of course, that Meta took these steps under tremendous duress with this avalanche of lawsuits, including the major one, which they just settled with 49 U.S. states and other territories. So now they are positioning themselves with the settlement to be more of a leader in the industry now with regards to teen and children safety.
0: Several hundred people remain missing and at least 98 people have died following flash floods in northern Nepal along the border with Tibet. The Indian Prime Minister has spoken to Nepal's Prime Minister to offer humanitarian assistance. More than 100 Indian nationals are missing. Prince Harry, Meghan and their two children have landed back in Britain, completing their more than 6 years away in California. The family touched down at Birmingham Airport on a private charter jet and were met by their own security detail, not police protection funded by the state. The couple say they're returning as private citizens and will not take on official royal duties. FSN's Ollie Barrett has more from London.
5: Harry and Meghan, the Duke and Duchess of Sussex, are back in the UK with their children, Archie and Lilibet. They landed at Birmingham Airport, we understand, on a private flight. They were met by several vehicles, which we are led to believe is their private security. They are not being afforded so far on their return to the UK police protection funded by the British taxpayer. And that's a potential mark of tension in the weeks and months ahead.
0: The trade dispute between Canada and America continues following Canada's announcement of retaliatory tariffs matching US duties dollar for dollar after trade talks between the two neighbours collapsed last week. The United States imposed 50% tariffs on roughly $20 billion worth of Canadian goods after a deadline set by US President Donald Trump expired on Saturday. Ever since, Jagruti Dave has more from Washington.
6: Melanie Joly, the industry minister, has said clearly that some of the items that Canada has chosen to target are in states where voters have supported the president and clearly trying to put pressure on Republicans in the upcoming midterm elections.
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9: Hey guys, it's not just the ladies who need to take care of themselves. We all owe it to ourselves to look and feel our best. I like to take care of myself both on the inside and the outside. I like to look my best, and since I discovered Mr. Derriere Organic Skin Conditioning Cream for the face and body, I have been able to do just that. My skin is more hydrated, it looks healthy.

0: held in federal court in Oakland, California on Wednesday still requires approval of the presiding judge before it takes effect. Ever since Iris Spitzer has more from San Francisco.
1: There will certainly be a lot of pressure on everyone in the industry now that Meta has taken these steps. And it should be noted, of course, that Meta took these steps under tremendous duress with this avalanche of lawsuits, including the major one, which they just settled with 49 U.S. states and other territories. So now they are positioning themselves with the settlement to be more of a leader in the industry now with regards to teen and children safety.
0: Several hundred people remain missing, and at least 98 people have died following flash floods in northern Nepal along the border with Tibet. The Indian Prime Minister has spoken to Nepal's Prime Minister to offer humanitarian assistance. More than 100 Indian nationals are missing. Prince Harry, Meghan, and their two children have landed back in Britain, completing their more than 6 years away in California. The family touched down at Birmingham Airport on a private charter jet and were met by their own security detail, not police protection funded by the state. The couple say they're returning as private citizens and will not take on official royal duties. FSN's Ollie Barrett has more from London.
2: Harry and Meghan, the Duke and Duchess of Sussex, are back in the UK with their children, Archie and Lilibet. They landed at Birmingham Airport, we understand, on a private flight. They were met by several vehicles, which we are led to believe is their private security. They are not being afforded so far on their return to the UK police protection funded by the British taxpayer. And that's a potential mark of tension in the weeks and months ahead.
0: The trade dispute between Canada and America continues following Canada's announcement of retaliatory tariffs matching US duties dollar for dollar after trade talks between the two neighbours collapsed last week. The United States imposed 50% tariffs on roughly $20 billion worth of Canadian goods after a deadline set by US President Donald Trump expired on Saturday. Ever since Jagruti Dave has more from Washington.
3: Melanie Joly, the industry minister, has said clearly that some of the items that Canada has chosen to target are in states where voters have supported the president and clearly trying to put pressure on Republicans in the upcoming midterm elections.
4: From Bureaus Worldwide, this is FSN.
5: With FSN Spotlight, I'm Simon Marks. Today, huge questions continue to be posed about Operation Economic Outcast, the Trump administration's new sanctions on Iran that it says amount to an economic D-Day against the country. They come months after President Donald Trump publicly declared not only the Iranian military obliterated, but the country's economy on its knees. And yet, 6 months into an unresolved war, he is suddenly returning to a maximum pressure campaign against the Iranian economy. Negar Mortazavi is an Iranian-American journalist and hosts the Iran podcast.
6: That whole sort of announcement of a D-Day, which is very much reference to a big global war, that, you know, following a war, an actual war that has been launched and has failed to achieve any of its stated goals, it just does really seem like the nothing burger is a good description. I mean, is this going to put economic pressure, more economic pressure on Iran? Possibly. And who will pay the price for that? Ordinary Iranians. But will this bring the sort of surrender or capitulation, any policy change in Iran? I don't think so. As sanctions, U.S. sanctions over the decades have not done that.
5: Unveiling the sanctions package on Monday, U.S. Treasury Secretary Scott Bessent made no mention of China, Iran's largest trading partner. It would need to cooperate or itself be sanctioned for the new American initiative to have any impact. With FSN Spotlight, I'm Simon Marks.
0: And the main news again, Meta has agreed to pay more than $18 billion to settle a landmark child safety lawsuit. It'll mean changes for how teenagers use Facebook and Instagram. Several hundred people remain missing and at least 98 people have died following flash floods in northern Nepal. And Prince Harry, Meghan and their two children have landed back in Britain, completing their move back from California after 6 years away. That's Feature Story News, Nick Harper reporting.
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0: From Feature Story News in Washington, I'm Nick Harper. Meta has agreed to pay as much as $18 billion to settle a landmark child safety lawsuit. It'll mean changes to how teenagers use Facebook and Instagram. Several hundred people remain missing and at least 98 people have died following flash floods in northern Nepal. And Prince Harry, Meghan and their two children have landed back in Britain, completing their move after living in California for the last 6 years.
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0: From Feature Story News in Washington, I'm Nick Harper. Meta has agreed to pay as much as $18 billion to settle a landmark child safety lawsuit brought by dozens of US states. It's a deal that would impose sweeping new restrictions on how teenagers use Facebook and Instagram. The proposed settlement, filed in federal court in Oakland, California on Wednesday, still requires approval of the presiding judge before it takes effect. Ever since Iris Spitzer has more from San Francisco.
4: There will certainly be a lot of pressure on everyone in the industry now that Meta has taken these steps. And it should be noted, of course, that Meta took these steps under tremendous duress with this avalanche of lawsuits, including the major one, which they just settled with 49 U.S. states and other territories. So now they are positioning themselves with the settlement to be more of a leader in the industry now with regards to teen and children safety.
0: Several hundred people remain missing and at least 98 people have died following flash floods in northern Nepal along the border with Tibet. The Indian Prime Minister has spoken to Nepal's Prime Minister to offer humanitarian assistance. More than 100 Indian nationals are missing. Prince Harry, Meghan and their two children have landed back in Britain, completing their more than 6 years away in California. The family touched down at Birmingham Airport on a private charter jet and were met by their own security detail, not police protection funded by the state. The couple say they're returning as private citizens and will not take on official royal duties. FSN's Ollie Barrett has more from London.
5: Harry and Meghan, the Duke and Duchess of Sussex, are back in the UK with their children, Archie and Lilibet. They landed at Birmingham Airport, we understand, on a private flight. They were met by several vehicles, which we are led to believe is their private security. They are not being afforded so far on their return to the UK police protection funded by the British taxpayer. And that's a potential mark of tension in the weeks and months ahead.
0: The trade dispute between Canada and America continues following Canada's announcement of retaliatory tariffs matching US duties dollar for dollar after trade talks between the two neighbours collapsed last week. The United States imposed 50% tariffs on roughly $20 billion worth of Canadian goods after a deadline set by US President Donald Trump expired on Saturday. Ever since, Jagruti Dave has more from Washington.
6: Melanie Joly, the industry minister, has said clearly that some of the items that Canada has chosen to target are in states where voters have supported the president and clearly trying to put pressure on Republicans in the upcoming midterm elections.
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0: From Feature Story News in Washington, I'm Nick Harper. Meta has agreed to pay as much as $18 billion to settle a landmark child safety lawsuit. It'll mean changes to how teenagers use Facebook and Instagram. Several hundred people remain missing and at least 98 people have died following flash floods in northern Nepal. And Prince Harry, Meghan and their two children have landed back in Britain, completing their move after living in California for the last 6 years.
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0: From Feature Story News in Washington, I'm Nick Harper. Meta has agreed to pay as much as $18 billion to settle a landmark child safety lawsuit brought by dozens of US states. It's a deal that would impose sweeping new restrictions on how teenagers use Facebook and Instagram. The proposed settlement, filed in federal court in Oakland, California on Wednesday, still requires approval of the presiding judge before it takes effect. FSN's Iris Spitzer has more from San Francisco.
4: There will certainly be a lot of pressure on everyone in the industry now that Meta has taken these steps. And it should be noted, of course, that Meta took these steps under tremendous duress with this avalanche of lawsuits, including the major one, which they just settled with 49 U.S. states and other territories. So now they are positioning themselves with the settlement to be more of a leader in the industry now with regards to teen and children safety.
0: Several hundred people remain missing and at least 98 people have died following flash floods in northern Nepal along the border with Tibet. The Indian Prime Minister has spoken to Nepal's Prime Minister to offer humanitarian assistance. More than 100 Indian nationals are missing. Prince Harry, Meghan and their two children have landed back in Britain, completing their more than 6 years away in California. The family touched down at Birmingham Airport on a private charter jet and were met by their own security detail, not police protection funded by the state. The couple say they're returning as private citizens and will not take on official royal duties. FSN's Ollie Barrett has more from London.
5: Harry and Meghan, the Duke and Duchess of Sussex, are back in the UK with their children Archie and Lilibet. They landed at Birmingham Airport, we understand, on a private flight. They were met by several vehicles, which we are led to believe is their private security. They are not being afforded so far on their return to the UK police protection funded by the British taxpayer. And that's a potential mark of tension in the weeks and months ahead.
0: The trade dispute between Canada and America continues following Canada's announcement of retaliatory tariffs matching US duties dollar for dollar after trade talks between the two neighbours collapsed last week. The United States imposed 50% tariffs on roughly $20 billion worth of Canadian goods after a deadline set by US President Donald Trump expired on Saturday. Everson's Jagruti Dave has more from Washington.
6: Melanie Joly, the industry minister, has said clearly that some of the items that Canada has chosen to target are in states where voters have supported the president and clearly trying to put pressure on Republicans in the upcoming midterm elections.
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0: From Feature Story News in Washington, I'm Nick Harper. Meta has agreed to pay as much as $18 billion to settle a landmark child safety lawsuit brought by dozens of US states. It's a deal that would impose sweeping new restrictions on how teenagers use Facebook and Instagram. The proposed settlement, filed in federal court in Oakland, California on Wednesday, still requires approval of the presiding judge before it takes effect. FSN's Iris Spitzer has more from San Francisco.
4: There will certainly be a lot of pressure on everyone in the industry now that Meta has taken these steps. And it should be noted, of course, that Meta took these steps under tremendous duress with this avalanche of lawsuits, including the major one, which they just settled with 49 U.S. states and other territories. So now they are positioning themselves with the settlement to be more of a leader in the industry now with regards to teen and children safety.
0: Several hundred people remain missing, and at least 98 people have died following flash floods in northern Nepal along the border with Tibet. The Indian Prime Minister has spoken to Nepal's Prime Minister to offer humanitarian assistance. More than 100 Indian nationals are missing. Prince Harry, Meghan, and their two children have landed back in Britain, completing their more than 6 years away in California. The family touched down at Birmingham Airport on a private charter jet and were met by their own security detail, not police protection funded by the state. The couple say they're returning as private citizens and will not take on official royal duties. FSN's Ollie Barrett has more from London.
5: Harry and Meghan, the Duke and Duchess of Sussex, are back in the UK with their children, Archie and Lilibet. They landed at Birmingham Airport, we understand, on a private flight. They were met by several vehicles, which we are led to believe is their private security. They are not being afforded so far on their return to the UK police protection funded by the British taxpayer. And that's a potential mark of tension in the weeks and months ahead.
0: The trade dispute between Canada and America continues following Canada's announcement of retaliatory tariffs matching US duties dollar for dollar after trade talks between the two neighbours collapsed last week. The United States imposed 50% tariffs on roughly $20 billion worth of Canadian goods after a deadline set by US President Donald Trump expired on Saturday. Everson's Jagruti Dave has more from Washington.
6: Melanie Joly, the industry minister, has said clearly that some of the items that Canada has chosen to target are in states where voters have supported the president and clearly trying to put pressure on Republicans in the upcoming midterm elections.
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15: With FSN Spotlight, I'm Simon Marks. Today, huge questions continue to be posed about Operation Economic Outcast, the Trump administration's new sanctions on Iran that it says amount to an economic D-Day against the country. They come months after President Donald Trump publicly declared not only the Iranian military obliterated, but the country's economy on its knees. And yet, 6 months into an unresolved war, he is suddenly returning to a maximum pressure campaign against the Iranian economy. Nagar Mortazavi is an Iranian-American journalist and hosts the Iran podcast.
16: That whole sort of announcement of a D-Day, which is very much reference to a big global war, that, you know, following a war, an actual war that has been launched and has failed to achieve any of its stated goals, it just does really seem like the nothing burger is a good description. I mean, is this going to put economic pressure, more economic pressure on Iran? Possibly. And who will pay the price for that? Ordinary Iranians. But will this bring the sort of surrender or capitulation, any policy change in Iran? I don't think so. As sanctions, U.S. sanctions over the decades have not done that.
15: Unveiling the sanctions package on Monday, U.S. Treasury Secretary Scott Bessent made no mention of China, Iran's largest trading partner. It would need to cooperate or itself be sanctioned for the new American initiative to have any impact. With FSN Spotlight, I'm Simon Marks.
0: And the main news again, Meta has agreed to pay more than $18 billion to settle a landmark child safety lawsuit. It'll mean changes for how teenagers use Facebook and Instagram. Several hundred people remain missing and at least 98 people have died following flash floods in northern Nepal. And Prince Harry, Meghan and their two children have landed back in Britain, completing their move back from California after 6 years away. That's Feature Story News, Nick Harper reporting.
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0: From Feature Story News in Washington, I'm Nick Harper. Meta has agreed to pay as much as $18 billion to settle a landmark child safety lawsuit. It'll mean changes to how teenagers use Facebook and Instagram. Several hundred people remain missing and at least 98 people have died following flash floods in northern Nepal. And Prince Harry, Meghan and their two children have landed back in Britain, completing their move after living in California for the last 6 years.
18: This is talknews.com.au.
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0: From Feature Story News in Washington, I'm Nick Harper. Meta has agreed to pay as much as $18 billion to settle a landmark child safety lawsuit brought by dozens of US states. It's a deal that would impose sweeping new restrictions on how teenagers use Facebook and Instagram. The proposed settlement, filed in federal court in Oakland, California on Wednesday, still requires approval of the presiding judge before it takes effect. FSN's Iris Spitzer has more from San Francisco.
4: There will certainly be a lot of pressure on everyone in the industry now that Meta has taken these steps. And it should be noted, of course, that Meta took these steps under tremendous duress with this avalanche of lawsuits, including the major one, which they just settled with 49 U.S. states and other territories. So now they are positioning themselves with the settlement to be more of a leader in the industry now with regards to teen and children safety.
0: Several hundred people remain missing and at least 98 people have died following flash floods in northern Nepal along the border with Tibet. The Indian Prime Minister has spoken to Nepal's Prime Minister to offer humanitarian assistance. More than 100 Indian nationals are missing. Prince Harry, Meghan and their two children have landed back in Britain, completing their more than 6 years away in California. The family touched down at Birmingham Airport on a private charter jet and were met by their own security detail, not police protection funded by the state. The couple say they're returning as private citizens and will not take on official royal duties. FSN's Ollie Barrett has more from London.
5: Harry and Meghan, the Duke and Duchess of Sussex, are back in the UK with their children, Archie and Lilibet. They landed at Birmingham Airport, we understand, on a private flight. They were met by several vehicles, which we are led to believe is their private security. They are not being afforded so far on their return to the UK police protection funded by the British taxpayer. And that's a potential mark of tension in the weeks and months ahead.
0: The trade dispute between Canada and America continues following Canada's announcement of retaliatory tariffs matching US duties dollar for dollar after trade talks between the two neighbours collapsed last week. The United States imposed 50% tariffs on roughly $20 billion worth of Canadian goods after a deadline set by US President Donald Trump expired on Saturday. FSN's Jagruti Dave has more from Washington.
6: Melanie Joly, the industry minister, has said clearly that some of the items that Canada has chosen to target are in states where voters have supported the president and clearly trying to put pressure on Republicans in the upcoming midterm elections.
7: From Bureaus Worldwide, this is FSN.
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0: From Feature Story News in Washington, I'm Nick Harper. Meta has agreed to pay as much as $18 billion to settle a landmark child safety lawsuit brought by dozens of US states. It's a deal that would impose sweeping new restrictions on how teenagers use Facebook and Instagram. The proposed settlement, filed in federal court in Oakland, California on Wednesday, still requires approval of the presiding judge before it takes effect. FSN's Iris Spitzer has more from San Francisco.
4: There will certainly be a lot of pressure on everyone in the industry now that Meta has taken these steps. And it should be noted, of course, that Meta took these steps under tremendous duress with this avalanche of lawsuits, including the major one, which they just settled with 49 U.S. states and other territories. So now they are positioning themselves with the settlement to be more of a leader in the industry now with regards to teen and children safety.
0: Several hundred people remain missing, and at least 98 people have died following flash floods in northern Nepal along the border with Tibet. The Indian Prime Minister has spoken to Nepal's Prime Minister to offer humanitarian assistance. More than 100 Indian nationals are missing. Prince Harry, Meghan, and their two children have landed back in Britain, completing their more than 6 years away in California. The family touched down at Birmingham Airport on a private charter jet and were met by their own security detail, not police protection funded by the state. The couple say they're returning as private citizens and will not take on official royal duties. FSN's Ollie Barrett has more from London.
5: Harry and Meghan, the Duke and Duchess of Sussex, are back in the UK with their children, Archie and Lilibet. They landed at Birmingham Airport, we understand, on a private flight. They were met by several vehicles, which we are led to believe is their private security. They are not being afforded so far on their return to the UK police protection funded by the British taxpayer. And that's a potential mark of tension in the weeks and months ahead.
0: The trade dispute between Canada and America continues following Canada's announcement of retaliatory tariffs matching US duties dollar for dollar after trade talks between the two neighbours collapsed last week. The United States imposed 50% tariffs on roughly $20 billion worth of Canadian goods after a deadline set by US President Donald Trump expired on Saturday. Ever since Jagruti Dave has more from Washington.
6: Melanie Joly, the industry minister, has said clearly that some of the items that Canada has chosen to target are in states where voters have supported the president and clearly trying to put pressure on Republicans in the upcoming midterm elections.
7: From Bureaus Worldwide, this is FSN.
15: With FSN Spotlight, I'm Simon Marks. Today, huge questions continue to be posed about Operation Economic Outcast, the Trump administration's new sanctions on Iran that it says amount to an economic D-Day against the country. They come months after President Donald Trump publicly declared not only the Iranian military obliterated, but the country's economy on its knees. And yet, 6 months into an unresolved war, he is suddenly returning to a maximum pressure campaign against the Iranian economy. Nagar Mortazavi is an Iranian-American journalist and hosts the Iran podcast.
16: That whole sort of announcement of a D-Day, which is very much reference to a big global war, that, you know, following a war, an actual war that has been launched and has failed to achieve any of its stated goals, It just does really seem like the nothing burger is a good description. I mean, is this going to put economic pressure, more economic pressure on Iran? Possibly. And who will pay the price for that? Ordinary Iranians. But will this bring the sort of surrender or capitulation, any policy change in Iran? I don't think so. As sanctions, U.S. sanctions over the decades have not done that.
15: Unveiling the sanctions package on Monday, U.S. Treasury Secretary Scott Bessent made no mention of China, Iran's largest trading partner. It would need to cooperate or itself be sanctioned for the new American initiative to have any impact. With FSN Spotlight, I'm Simon Marks.
0: And the main news again, Meta has agreed to pay more than $18 billion to settle a landmark child safety lawsuit. It'll mean changes for how teenagers use Facebook and Instagram. Several hundred people remain missing and at least 98 people have died following flash floods in northern Nepal. And Prince Harry, Meghan and their two children have landed back in Britain, completing their move back from California after 6 years away. That's Feature Story News, Nick Harper reporting.
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2: 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Meta has agreed to pay as much as $18 billion to settle a landmark child safety lawsuit. It'll mean changes to how teenagers use Facebook and Instagram. Several hundred people remain missing and at least 98 people have died following flash floods in northern Nepal. And Prince Harry, Meghan and their two children have landed back in Britain, completing their move after living in California for the last 6 years.
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2: From Feature Story News in Washington, I'm Nick Harper. Meta has agreed to pay as much as $18 billion to settle a landmark child safety lawsuit brought by dozens of US states. It's a deal that would impose sweeping new restrictions on how teenagers use Facebook and Instagram. The proposed settlement, filed in federal court in Oakland, California on Wednesday, still requires approval of the presiding judge before it takes effect. Ever since Iris Spitzer has more from San Francisco.
6: There will certainly be a lot of pressure on everyone in the industry now that Meta has taken these steps. And it should be noted, of course, that Meta took these steps under tremendous duress with this avalanche of lawsuits, including the major one, which they just settled with 49 U.S. states and other territories. So now they are positioning themselves with the settlement to be more of a leader in the industry now with regards to teen and children safety.
2: Several hundred people remain missing and at least 98 people have died following flash floods in northern Nepal along the border with Tibet. The Indian Prime Minister has spoken to Nepal's Prime Minister to offer humanitarian assistance. More than 100 Indian nationals are missing. Prince Harry, Meghan and their two children have landed back in Britain, completing their more than 6 years away in California. The family touched down at Birmingham Airport on a private charter jet and were met by their own security detail, not police protection funded by the state. The couple say they're returning as private citizens and will not take on official royal duties. FSN's Ollie Barrett has more from London.
7: Harry and Meghan, the Duke and Duchess of Sussex, are back in the UK with their children, Archie and Lilibet. They landed at Birmingham Airport, we understand, on a private flight. They were met by several vehicles, which we are led to believe is their private security. They are not being afforded, so far on their return to the UK, police protection funded by the British taxpayer. And that's a potential mark of tension in the weeks and months ahead.
2: The trade dispute between Canada and America continues following Canada's announcement of retaliatory tariffs matching US duties dollar for dollar after trade talks between the two neighbours collapsed last week. United States imposed 50% tariffs on

0: roughly $20 billion worth of Canadian goods after a deadline set by US President Donald Trump expired on Saturday. Evanescence's Jagruti Dave has more from Washington.
1: Melanie Joly, the industry minister, has said clearly that some of the items that Canada has chosen to target are in states where voters have supported the president and clearly trying to put pressure on Republicans in the upcoming midterm elections.
0: From Bureaus Worldwide, this is FSN.
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0: From Feature Story News in Washington, I'm Nick Harper. Meta has agreed to pay as much as $18 billion to settle a landmark child safety lawsuit brought by dozens of US states. It's a deal that would impose sweeping new restrictions on how teenagers use Facebook and Instagram. The proposed settlement, filed in federal court in Oakland, California on Wednesday, still requires approval of the presiding judge before it takes effect. Evanescence's Iris Spitzer has more from San Francisco.
5: There will certainly be a lot of pressure on everyone in the industry now that Meta has taken these steps. And it should be noted, of course, that Meta took these steps under tremendous duress with this avalanche of lawsuits, including the major one, which they just settled with 49 U.S. states and other territories. So now they are positioning themselves with the settlement to be more of a leader in the industry now with regards to teen and children safety.
0: Several hundred people remain missing, and at least 98 people have died following flash floods in northern Nepal along the border with Tibet. The Indian Prime Minister has spoken to Nepal's Prime Minister to offer humanitarian assistance. More than 100 Indian nationals are missing. Prince Harry, Meghan and their two children have landed back in Britain, completing their more than 6 years away in California. The family touched down at Birmingham Airport on a private charter jet and were met by their own security detail, not police protection funded by the state. The couple say they're returning as private citizens and will not take on official royal duties. FSN's Ollie Barrett has more from London.
6: Harry and Meghan, the Duke and Duchess of Sussex, are back in the UK with their children, Archie and Lilibet. They landed at Birmingham Airport, we understand, on a private flight. They were met by several vehicles, which we are led to believe is their private security. They are not being afforded so far on their return to the UK police protection funded by the British taxpayer. And that's a potential mark of tension in the weeks and months ahead.
0: The trade dispute between Canada and America continues following Canada's announcement of retaliatory tariffs matching US duties dollar for dollar after trade talks between the two neighbours collapsed last week. The United States imposed 50% tariffs on roughly $20 billion worth of Canadian goods after a deadline set by US President Donald Trump expired on Saturday. Evanescence's Jagruti Dave has more from Washington.
1: Melanie Joly, the industry minister, has said clearly that some of the items that Canada has chosen to target are in states where voters have supported the president and clearly trying to put pressure on Republicans in the upcoming midterm elections.
0: From Bureaus Worldwide, this is FSN.
7: With FSN Spotlight, I'm Simon Marks. Today, huge questions continue to be posed about Operation Economic Outcast, the Trump administration's new sanctions on Iran that it says amount to an economic D-Day against the country. They come months after President Donald Trump publicly declared not only the Iranian military obliterated, but the country's economy on its knees. And yet, 6 months into an unresolved war, he is suddenly returning to a maximum pressure campaign against the Iranian economy. Nagar Mortazavi is an Iranian-American journalist and hosts the Iran podcast.
8: That whole sort of announcement of a D-Day, which is very much reference to a big global war, that, you know, following a war, an actual war that has been launched and has failed to achieve any of its stated goals, it just does really seem like the nothing burger is a good description. I mean, is this going to put economic pressure, more economic pressure on Iran? Possibly. And who will pay the price for that? Ordinary Iranians. But will this bring the sort of surrender or capitulation, any policy change in Iran? I don't think so. As sanctions, U.S. sanctions over the decades have not done that.
7: Unveiling the sanctions package on Monday, U.S. Treasury Secretary Scott Bessent made no mention of China, Iran's largest trading partner. It would need to cooperate or itself be sanctioned for the new American initiative to have any impact. With FSN Spotlight, I'm Simon Marks.
0: And the main news again, Meta has agreed to pay more than $18 billion to settle a landmark child safety lawsuit. It'll mean changes for how teenagers use Facebook and Instagram. Several hundred people remain missing and at least 98 people have died following flash floods in northern Nepal. And Prince Harry, Meghan and their two children have landed back in Britain, completing their move back from California after 6 years away. That's Feature Story News, Nick Harper reporting.
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10: 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That's the Cancer Council New South Wales Sun Sound, playing at your local pool. Reminding teens to be sun safe and reapply their sunscreen when you're not around. But to do that, your teen's got to have sunscreen. So here's the deal. If you send your teen to the pool with sunscreen, the Sun Sound has got it covered from there.
0: From Feature Story News in Washington, I'm Nick Harper. Meta has agreed to pay as much as $18 billion to settle a landmark child safety lawsuit. It'll mean changes to how teenagers use Facebook and Instagram. Several hundred people remain missing and at least 98 people have died following flash floods in northern Nepal. And Prince Harry, Meghan and their two children have landed back in Britain, completing their move after living in California for the last 6 years.
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10: Hear that? That's the Cancer Council New South Wales Sun Sound, playing at your local pool. 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But to do that, your teen's got to have sunscreen. So here's the deal. If you send your teen to the pool with sunscreen, the Sun Sound has got it covered from there.
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0: From Feature Story News in Washington, I'm Nick Harper. Meta has agreed to pay as much as $18 billion to settle a landmark child safety lawsuit brought by dozens of US states. It's a deal that would impose sweeping new restrictions on how teenagers use Facebook and Instagram. The proposed settlement, filed in federal court in Oakland, California on Wednesday, still requires approval of the presiding judge before it takes effect. Ever since Iris Spitzer has more from San Francisco.
5: There will certainly be a lot of pressure on everyone in the industry now that Meta has taken these steps. And it should be noted, of course, that Meta took these steps under tremendous duress with this avalanche of lawsuits, including the major one, which they just settled with 49 U.S. states and other territories. So now they are positioning themselves with the settlement to be more of a leader in the industry now with regards to teen and children's safety.
0: Several hundred people remain missing, and at least 98 people have died following flash floods in northern Nepal along the border with Tibet. The Indian Prime Minister has spoken to Nepal's Prime Minister to offer humanitarian assistance. More than 100 Indian nationals are missing. Prince Harry, Meghan, and their two children have landed back in Britain, completing their more than 6 years away in California. The family touched down at Birmingham Airport on a private charter jet and were met by their own security detail, not police protection funded by the state. The couple say they're returning as private citizens and will not take on official royal duties. FSN's Ollie Barrett has more from London.
6: Harry and Meghan, the Duke and Duchess of Sussex, are back in the UK with their children, Archie and Lilibet. They landed at Birmingham Airport, we understand, on a private flight. They were met by several vehicles, which we are led to believe is their private security. They are not being afforded so far on their return to the UK police protection funded by the British taxpayer. And that's a potential mark of tension in the weeks and months ahead.
0: The trade dispute between Canada and America continues following Canada's announcement of retaliatory tariffs matching US duties dollar for dollar after trade talks between the two neighbours collapsed last week. The United States imposed 50% tariffs on roughly $20 billion worth of Canadian goods after a deadline set by US President Donald Trump expired on Saturday. Ever since, Jagruti Dave has more from Washington.
1: Melanie Joly, the industry minister, has said clearly that some of the items that Canada has chosen to target are in states where voters have supported the president and clearly trying to put pressure on Republicans in the upcoming midterm elections.
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0: From Feature Story News in Washington, I'm Nick Harper. Meta has agreed to pay as much as $18 billion to settle a landmark child safety lawsuit brought by dozens of US states. It's a deal that would impose sweeping new restrictions on how teenagers use Facebook and Instagram. The proposed settlement, filed in federal court in Oakland, California on Wednesday, still requires approval of the presiding judge before it takes effect. FSN's Iris Spitzer has more from San Francisco.
5: There will certainly be a lot of pressure on everyone in the industry now that Meta has taken these steps. And it should be noted, of course, that Meta took these steps under tremendous duress with this avalanche of lawsuits, including the major one, which they just settled with 49 U.S. states and other territories. So now they are positioning themselves with the settlement to be more of a leader in the industry now with regards to teen and children safety.
0: Several hundred people remain missing, and at least 98 people have died following flash floods in northern Nepal along the border with Tibet. The Indian Prime Minister has spoken to Nepal's Prime Minister to offer humanitarian assistance. More than 100 Indian nationals are missing. Prince Harry, Meghan, and their two children have landed back in Britain, completing their more than 6 years away in California. The family touched down at Birmingham Airport on a private charter jet and were met by their own security detail, not police protection funded by the state. The couple say they're returning as private citizens and will not take on official royal duties. FSN's Ollie Barrett has more from London.
6: Harry and Meghan, the Duke and Duchess of Sussex, are back in the UK with their children, Archie and Lilibet. They landed at Birmingham Airport, we understand, on a private flight. They were met by several vehicles, which we are led to believe is their private security. They are not being afforded so far on their return to the UK police protection funded by the British taxpayer. And that's a potential mark of tension in the weeks and months ahead.
0: The trade dispute between Canada and America continues following Canada's announcement of retaliatory tariffs matching US duties dollar for dollar after trade talks between the two neighbours collapsed last week. The United States imposed 50% tariffs on roughly $20 billion worth of Canadian goods after a deadline set by US President Donald Trump expired on Saturday. FSN's Jagruti Dave has more from Washington.
1: Melanie Joly, the industry minister, has said clearly that some of the items that Canada has chosen to target are in states where voters have supported the president and clearly trying to put pressure on Republicans in the upcoming midterm elections.
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7: With FSN Spotlight, I'm Simon Marks. Today, huge questions continue to be posed about Operation Economic Outcast, the Trump administration's new sanctions on Iran that it says amount to an economic D-Day against the country. They come months after President Donald Trump publicly declared not only the Iranian military obliterated, but the country's economy on its knees. And yet, 6 months into an unresolved war, he is suddenly returning to a maximum pressure campaign against the Iranian economy. Nigar Mortazavi is an Iranian-American journalist and hosts the Iran podcast.
8: That whole sort of announcement of a D-Day, which is very much reference to a big global war, that, you know, following a war, an actual war that has been launched and has failed to achieve any of its stated goals, it just does really seem like the nothing burger is a good description. I mean, is this going to put economic pressure, more economic pressure on Iran? Possibly. And who will pay the price for that? Ordinary Iranians. But will this bring the sort of surrender or capitulation, any policy change in Iran? I don't think so. As sanctions, U.S. sanctions over the decades have not done that.
7: Unveiling the sanctions package on Monday, U.S. Treasury Secretary Scott Bessent made no mention of China, Iran's largest trading partner. It would need to cooperate or itself be sanctioned for the new American initiative to have any impact. With FSN Spotlight, I'm Simon Marks.
0: And the main news again, Meta has agreed to pay more than $18 billion to settle a landmark child safety lawsuit. It'll mean changes for how teenagers use Facebook and Instagram. Several hundred people remain missing and at least 98 people have died following flash floods in northern Nepal. And Prince Harry, Meghan and their two children have landed back in Britain, completing their move back from California after 6 years away. That's Feature Story News, Nick Harper reporting.
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0: From Feature Story News in Washington, I'm Nick Harper. Meta has agreed to pay as much as $18 billion to settle a landmark child safety lawsuit. It'll mean changes to how teenagers use Facebook and Instagram. Several hundred people remain missing and at least 98 people have died following flash floods in northern Nepal. And Prince Harry, Meghan and their two children have landed back in Britain, completing their move after living in California for the last 6 years.
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0: From Feature Story News in Washington, I'm Nick Harper. Meta has agreed to pay as much as $18 billion to settle a landmark child safety lawsuit brought by dozens of US states. It's a deal that would impose sweeping new restrictions on how teenagers use Facebook and Instagram. The proposed settlement, filed in federal court in Oakland, California on Wednesday, still requires approval of the presiding judge before it takes effect. FSN's Iris Spitzer has more from San Francisco.
5: There will certainly be a lot of pressure on everyone in the industry now that Meta has taken these steps. And it should be noted, of course, that Meta took these steps under tremendous duress with this avalanche of lawsuits, including the major one, which they just settled with 49 U.S. states and other territories. So now they are positioning themselves with the settlement to be more of a leader in the industry now with regards to teen and children's safety.
0: Several hundred people remain missing and at least 98 people have died following flash floods in northern Nepal along the border with Tibet. The Indian Prime Minister has spoken to Nepal's Prime Minister to offer humanitarian assistance. More than 100 Indian nationals are missing. Prince Harry, Meghan and their two children have landed back in Britain, completing their more than 6 years away in California. The family touched down at Birmingham Airport on a private charter jet and were met by their own security detail, not police protection funded by the state. The couple say they're returning as private citizens and will not take on official royal duties. FSN's Ollie Barrett has more from London.
6: Harry and Meghan, the Duke and Duchess of Sussex, are back in the UK with their children Archie and Lilibet. They landed at Birmingham Airport, we understand, on a private flight. They were met by several vehicles, which we are led to believe is their private security. They are not being afforded so far on their return to the UK police protection funded by the British taxpayer. And that's a potential mark of tension in the weeks and months ahead.
0: The trade dispute between Canada and America continues following Canada's announcement of retaliatory tariffs matching US duties dollar for dollar after trade talks between the two neighbours collapsed last week. The United States imposed 50% tariffs on roughly $20 billion worth of Canadian goods after a deadline set by US President Donald Trump expired on Saturday. Everson's Jagruti Dave has more from Washington.
1: Melanie Joly, the industry minister, has said clearly that some of the items that Canada has chosen to target are in states where voters have supported the president and clearly trying to put pressure on Republicans in the upcoming midterm elections.
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0: From Feature Story News in Washington, I'm Nick Harper. Meta has agreed to pay as much as $18 billion to settle a landmark child safety lawsuit. It'll mean changes to how teenagers use Facebook and Instagram. Several hundred people remain missing and at least 98 people have died following flash floods in northern Nepal. And Prince Harry, Meghan and their two children have landed back in Britain, completing their move after living in California for the last 6 years.
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0: From Feature Story News in Washington, I'm Nick Harper. Meta has agreed to pay as much as $18 billion to settle a landmark child safety lawsuit brought by dozens of US states. It's a deal that would impose sweeping new restrictions on how teenagers use Facebook and Instagram. The proposed settlement, filed in federal court in Oakland, California on Wednesday, still requires approval of the presiding judge before it takes effect. FSN's Iris Spitzer has more from San Francisco.
5: There will certainly be a lot of pressure on everyone in the industry now that Meta has taken these steps. And it should be noted, of course, that Meta took these steps under tremendous duress with this avalanche of lawsuits, including the major one, which they just settled with 49 U.S. states and other territories. So now they are positioning themselves with the settlement to be more of a leader in the industry now with regards to teen and children safety.
0: Several hundred people remain missing, and at least 98 people have died following flash floods in northern Nepal along the border with Tibet. The Indian Prime Minister has spoken to Nepal's Prime Minister to offer humanitarian assistance. More than 100 Indian nationals are missing. Prince Harry, Meghan, and their two children have landed back in Britain, completing their more than 6 years away in California. The family touched down at Birmingham Airport on a private charter jet and were met by their own security detail, not police protection funded by the state. The couple say they're returning as private citizens and will not take on official royal duties. FSN's Ollie Barrett has more from London.
6: Harry and Meghan, the Duke and Duchess of Sussex, are back in the UK with their children, Archie and Lilibet. They landed at Birmingham Airport, we understand, on a private flight. They were met by several vehicles, which we are led to believe is their private security. They are not being afforded so far on their return to the UK police protection funded by the British taxpayer. And that's a potential mark of tension in the weeks and months ahead.
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0: From Feature Story News in Washington, I'm Nick Harper. Meta has agreed to pay as much as $18 billion to settle a landmark child safety lawsuit brought by dozens of US states. It's a deal that would impose sweeping new restrictions on how teenagers use Facebook and Instagram. The proposed settlement, filed in federal court in Oakland, California on Wednesday, still requires approval of the presiding judge before it takes effect. FSN's Iris Spitzer has more from San Francisco.
5: There will certainly be a lot of pressure on everyone in the industry now that Meta has taken these steps. And it should be noted, of course, that Meta took these steps under tremendous duress with this avalanche of lawsuits, including the major one, which they just settled with 49 U.S. states and other territories. So now they are positioning themselves with the settlement to be more of a leader in the industry now with regards to teen and children safety.
0: Several hundred people remain missing, and at least 98 people have died following flash floods in northern Nepal along the border with Tibet. The Indian Prime Minister has spoken to Nepal's Prime Minister to offer humanitarian assistance. More than 100 Indian nationals are missing. Prince Harry, Meghan and their two children have landed back in Britain, completing their more than 6 years away in California. The family touched down at Birmingham Airport on a private charter jet and were met by their own security detail, not police protection funded by the state. The couple say they're returning as private citizens and will not take on official royal duties. FSN's Ollie Barrett has more from London.
6: Harry and Meghan, the Duke and Duchess of Sussex, are back in the UK with their children, Archie and Lilibet. They landed at Birmingham Airport, we understand, on a private flight. They were met by several vehicles, which we are led to believe is their private security. They are not being afforded so far on their return to the UK police protection funded by the British taxpayer. And that's a potential mark of tension in the weeks and months ahead.
0: The trade dispute between Canada and America continues following Canada's announcement of retaliatory tariffs matching US duties dollar for dollar after trade talks between the two neighbours collapsed last week. The United States imposed 50% tariffs on roughly $20 billion worth of Canadian goods after a deadline set by US President Donald Trump expired on Saturday. Ever since Jagruti Dave has more from Washington.
1: Melanie Joly, the industry minister, has said clearly that some of the items that Canada has chosen to target are in states where voters have supported the president and clearly trying to put pressure on Republicans in the upcoming midterm elections.
9: From Bureaus Worldwide, this is FSN.
7: With FSN Spotlight, I'm Simon Marks. Today, huge questions continue to be posed about Operation Economic Outcast, the Trump administration's new sanctions on Iran that it says amount to an economic D-Day against the country. They come months after President Donald Trump publicly declared not only the Iranian military obliterated, but the country's economy on its knees. And yet, 6 months into an unresolved war, he is suddenly returning to a maximum pressure campaign against the Iranian economy. Nagar Mortazavi is an Iranian-American journalist and hosts the Iran podcast.
8: That whole sort of announcement of a D-Day, which was very much reference to a big global war, that, you know, following a war, an actual war that has been launched and has failed to achieve any of its stated goals, it just does really seem like the nothing burger is a good description. I mean, is this going to put economic pressure, more economic pressure on Iran? Possibly. And who will pay the price for that? Ordinary Iranians. But will this bring the sort of surrender or capitulation, any policy change in Iran? I don't think so. As sanctions, U.S. sanctions over the decades have not done that.
7: Unveiling the sanctions package on Monday, U.S. Treasury Secretary Scott Bessent made no mention of China, Iran's largest trading partner. It would need to cooperate or itself be sanctioned for the new American initiative to have any impact. With FSN Spotlight, I'm Simon Marks.
0: And the main news again. Meta has agreed to pay more than $18 billion to settle a landmark child safety lawsuit. It'll mean changes for how teenagers use Facebook and Instagram. Several hundred people remain missing and at least 98 people have died following flash floods in northern Nepal. And Prince Harry, Meghan and their two children have landed back in Britain, completing their move back from California after 6 years away. That's Feature Story News, Nick Harper reporting.
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0: From Feature Story News in Washington, I'm Nick Harper. Meta has agreed to pay as much as $18 billion to settle a landmark child safety lawsuit. It'll mean changes to how teenagers use Facebook and Instagram. Several hundred people remain missing and at least 98 people have died following flash floods in northern Nepal. And Prince Harry, Meghan and their two children have landed back in Britain, completing their move after living in California for the last 6 years.
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0: From Feature Story News in Washington, I'm Nick Harper. Meta has agreed to pay as much as $18 billion to settle a landmark child safety lawsuit brought by dozens of US states. It's a deal that would impose sweeping new restrictions on how teenagers use Facebook and Instagram. The proposed settlement, filed in federal court in Oakland, California on Wednesday, still requires approval of the presiding judge before it takes effect. FSN's Iris Spitzer has more from San Francisco.
5: There will certainly be a lot of pressure on everyone in the industry now that Meta has taken these steps. And it should be noted, of course, that Meta took these steps under tremendous duress with this avalanche of lawsuits, including the major one, which they just settled with 49 U.S. states and other territories. So now they are positioning themselves with the settlement to be more of a leader in the industry now with regards to teen and children safety.
0: Several hundred people remain missing and at least 98 people have died following flash floods in northern Nepal along the border with Tibet. The Indian Prime Minister has spoken to Nepal's Prime Minister to offer humanitarian assistance. More than 100 Indian nationals are missing. Prince Harry, Meghan and their two children have landed back in Britain, completing their more than 6 years away in California. The family touched down at Birmingham Airport on a private charter jet and were met by their own security detail, not police protection funded by the state. The couple say they're returning as private citizens and will not take on official royal duties. FSN's Ollie Barrett has more from London.
6: Harry and Meghan, the Duke and Duchess of Sussex, are back in the UK with their children, Archie and Lilibet. They landed at Birmingham Airport, we understand, on a private flight. They were met by several vehicles, which we are led to believe is their private security. They are not being afforded so far on their return to the UK police protection funded by the British taxpayer. And that's a potential mark of tension in the weeks and months ahead.
0: The trade dispute between Canada and America continues following Canada's announcement of retaliatory tariffs matching US duties dollar for dollar after trade talks between the two neighbours collapsed last week. The United States imposed 50% tariffs on roughly $20 billion worth of Canadian goods after a deadline set by US President Donald Trump expired on Saturday. FSN's Jagruti Dave has more from Washington.
1: Melanie Joly, the industry minister, has said clearly that some of the items that Canada has chosen to target are in states where voters have supported the president and clearly trying to put pressure on Republicans in the upcoming midterm elections.
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0: From Feature Story News in Washington, I'm Nick Harper. Meta has agreed to pay as much as $18 billion to settle a landmark child safety lawsuit brought by dozens of US states. It's a deal that would impose sweeping new restrictions on how teenagers use Facebook and Instagram. The proposed settlement, filed in federal court in Oakland, California on Wednesday, still requires approval of the presiding judge before it takes effect. FSN's Iris Spitzer has more from San Francisco.
5: There will certainly be a lot of pressure on everyone in the industry now that Meta has taken these steps. And it should be noted, of course, that Meta took these steps under tremendous duress with this avalanche of lawsuits, including the major one, which they just settled with 49 U.S. states and other territories. So now they are positioning themselves with the settlement to be more of a leader in the industry now with regards to teen and children safety.
0: Several hundred people remain missing, and at least 98 people have died following flash floods in northern Nepal along the border with Tibet. The Indian Prime Minister has spoken to Nepal's Prime Minister to offer humanitarian assistance. More than 100 Indian nationals are missing. Prince Harry, Meghan and their two children have landed back in Britain, completing their more than 6 years away in California. The family touched down at Birmingham Airport on a private charter jet and were met by their own security detail, not police protection funded by the state. The couple say they're returning as private citizens and will not take on official royal duties. FSN's Ollie Barrett has more from London.
6: Harry and Meghan, the Duke and Duchess of Sussex, are back in the UK with their children, Archie and Lilibet. They landed at Birmingham Airport, we understand, on a private flight. They were met by several vehicles, which we are led to believe is their private security. They are not being afforded so far on their return to the UK police protection funded by the British taxpayer. And that's a potential mark of tension in the weeks and months ahead.
0: The trade dispute between Canada and America continues following Canada's announcement of retaliatory tariffs matching US duties dollar for dollar after trade talks between the two neighbours collapsed last week. The United States imposed 50% tariffs on roughly $20 billion worth of Canadian goods after a deadline set by US President Donald Trump expired on Saturday. FSN's Jagruti Dave has more from Washington.
1: Melanie Joly, the industry minister, has said clearly that some of the items that Canada has chosen to target are in states where voters have supported the president and clearly trying to put pressure on Republicans in the upcoming midterm elections.
9: From bureaus worldwide, this is FSN.
7: With FSN Spotlight, I'm Simon Marks. Today, huge questions continue to be posed about Operation Economic Outcast, the Trump administration's new sanctions on Iran that it says amount to an economic D-Day against the country. They come months after President Donald Trump publicly declared not only the Iranian military obliterated, but the country's economy on its knees. And yet, 6 months into an unresolved war, he is suddenly returning to a maximum pressure campaign against the Iranian economy. Nigar Mortazavi is an Iranian-American journalist and hosts the Iran podcast.
8: That whole sort of announcement of a D-Day, which was very much referenced to a big global war, that, you know, following a war, an actual war that has been launched and has failed to achieve any of its stated goals, it just does really seem like the nothing burger is a good description. I mean, is this going to put economic pressure, more economic pressure on Iran? Possibly. And who will pay the price for that? Ordinary Iranians. But will this bring the sort of surrender or capitulation, any policy change in Iran? I don't think so. As sanctions, U.S. sanctions over the decades have not done that.
7: Unveiling the sanctions package on Monday, U.S. Treasury Secretary Scott Bessent made no mention of China, Iran's largest trading partner. It would need to cooperate or itself be sanctioned for the new American initiative to have any impact. With FSN Spotlight, I'm Simon Marks.
0: And the main news again, Meta has agreed to pay more than $18 billion to settle a landmark child safety lawsuit. It'll mean changes for how teenagers use Facebook and Instagram. Several hundred people remain missing and at least 98 people have died following flash floods in northern Nepal. And Prince Harry, Meghan and their two children have landed back in Britain, completing their move back from California after 6 years away. That's Feature Story News, Nick Harper reporting.
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0: From Feature Story News in Washington, I'm Nick Harper. Meta has agreed to pay as much as $18 billion to settle a landmark child safety lawsuit. It'll mean changes to how teenagers use Facebook and Instagram. Several hundred people remain missing and at least 98 people have died following flash floods in northern Nepal. And Prince Harry, Meghan and their two children have landed back in Britain, completing their move after living in California for the last 6 years.
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0: From Feature Story News in Washington, I'm Nick Harper. Meta has agreed to pay as much as $18 billion to settle a landmark child safety lawsuit brought by dozens of US states. It's a deal that would impose sweeping new restrictions on how teenagers use Facebook and Instagram. The proposed settlement, filed in federal court in Oakland, California on Wednesday, still requires approval of the presiding judge before it takes effect. FSN's Iris Spitzer has more from San Francisco.
5: There will certainly be a lot of pressure on everyone in the industry now that Meta has taken these steps. And it should be noted, of course, that Meta took these steps under tremendous duress with this avalanche of lawsuits, including the major one, which they just settled with

0: 6 years away in California. The family touched down at Birmingham Airport on a private charter jet and were met by their own security detail, not police protection funded by the state. The couple say they're returning as private citizens and will not take on official royal duties. FSN's Ollie Barrett has more from London.
1: Harry and Meghan, the Duke and Duchess of Sussex, are back in the UK with their children, Archie and Lilibet. They landed at Birmingham Airport, we understand, on a private flight. They were met by several vehicles, which we are led to believe is their private security. They are not being afforded, so far on their return to the UK, police protection funded by the British taxpayer. And that's a potential mark of tension in the weeks and months ahead.
0: The trade dispute between Canada and America continues following Canada's announcement of retaliatory tariffs matching US duties dollar for dollar after trade talks between the two neighbours collapsed last week. The United States imposed 50% tariffs on roughly $20 billion worth of Canadian goods after a deadline set by US President Donald Trump expired on Saturday. FSN's Jagruti Dave has more from Washington.
2: Melanie Joly, the industry minister, has said clearly that some of the items that Canada has chosen to target are in states where voters have supported the president and clearly trying to put pressure on Republicans in the upcoming midterm elections.
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0: From Feature Story News in Washington, I'm Nick Harper. Meta has agreed to pay as much as $18 billion to settle a landmark child safety lawsuit brought by dozens of US states. It's a deal that would impose sweeping new restrictions on how teenagers use Facebook and Instagram. The proposed settlement, filed in federal court in Oakland, California on Wednesday, still requires approval of the presiding judge before it takes effect. FSN's Iris Spitzer has more from San Francisco.
7: There will certainly be a lot of pressure on everyone in the industry now that Meta has taken these steps. And it should be noted, of course, that Meta took these steps under tremendous duress with this avalanche of lawsuits, including the major one, which they just settled with 49 U.S. states and other territories. So now they are positioning themselves with the settlement to be more of a leader in the industry now with regards to teen and children safety.
0: Several hundred people remain missing, and at least 98 people have died following flash floods in northern Nepal along the border with Tibet. The Indian Prime Minister has spoken to Nepal's Prime Minister to offer humanitarian assistance. More than 100 Indian nationals are missing. Prince Harry, Meghan, and their two children have landed back in Britain, completing their more than 6 years away in California. The family touched down at Birmingham Airport on a private charter jet and were met by their own security detail, not police protection funded by the state. The couple say they're returning as private citizens

0: and will not take on official royal duties. FSN's Ollie Barrett has more from London.
1: Harry and Meghan, the Duke and Duchess of Sussex, are back in the UK with their children, Archie and Lilibet. They landed at Birmingham Airport, we understand, on a private flight. They were met by several vehicles, which we are led to believe is their private security. They are not being afforded so far on their return to the UK police protection funded by the British taxpayer. And that's a potential mark of tension in the weeks and months ahead.
0: The trade dispute between Canada and America continues following Canada's announcement of retaliatory tariffs matching US duties dollar for dollar after trade talks between the two neighbours collapsed last week. The United States imposed 50% tariffs on roughly $20 billion worth of Canadian goods after a deadline set by US President Donald Trump expired on Saturday. Ever since, Jagruti Dave has more from Washington.
2: Melanie Joly, the industry minister, has said clearly that some of the items that Canada has chosen to target are in states where voters have supported the president and clearly trying to put pressure on Republicans in the upcoming midterm elections.
3: From Bureaus Worldwide, this is FSN.
4: With FSN Spotlight, I'm Simon Marks. Today, huge questions continue to be posed about Operation Economic Outcast, the Trump administration's new sanctions on Iran that it says amount to an economic D-Day against the country. They come months after President Donald Trump publicly declared not only the Iranian military obliterated, but the country's economy on its knees. And yet, 6 months into an unresolved war, he is suddenly returning to a maximum pressure campaign against the Iranian economy. Nigar Mortazavi is an Iranian-American journalist and hosts the Iran podcast.
5: That whole sort of announcement of a D-Day, which is very much referenced to a big global war, that, you know, following a war, an actual war that has been launched and has failed to achieve any of its stated goals, it just does really seem like the nothing burger is a good description. I mean, is this going to put economic pressure, more economic pressure on Iran? Possibly. And who will pay the price for that? Ordinary Iranians. But will this bring the sort of surrender or capitulation, any policy change in Iran? I don't think so. As sanctions, U.S. sanctions over the decades have not done that.
4: Unveiling the sanctions package on Monday, U.S. Treasury Secretary Scott Bessent made no mention of China, Iran's largest trading partner. It would need to cooperate or itself be sanctioned for the new American initiative to have any impact. With FSN Spotlight, I'm Simon Marks.
0: And the main news again, Meta has agreed to pay more than $18 billion to settle a landmark child safety lawsuit. It'll mean changes for how teenagers use Facebook and Instagram. Several hundred people remain missing and at least 98 people have died following flash floods in northern Nepal. And Prince Harry, Meghan and their two children have landed back in Britain, completing their move back from California after 6 years away. That's Feature Story News, Nick Harper reporting.
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0: From Feature Story News in Washington, I'm Nick Harper. Meta has agreed to pay as much as $18 billion to settle a landmark child safety lawsuit. It'll mean changes to how teenagers use Facebook and Instagram. Several hundred people remain missing and at least 98 people have died following flash floods in northern Nepal. And Prince Harry, Meghan and their two children have landed back in Britain, completing their move after living in California for the last 6 years.
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0: From Feature Story News in Washington, I'm Nick Harper. Meta has agreed to pay as much as $18 billion to settle a landmark child safety lawsuit brought by dozens of US states. It's a deal that would impose sweeping new restrictions on how teenagers use Facebook and Instagram. The proposed settlement, filed in federal court in Oakland, California on Wednesday, still requires approval of the presiding judge before it takes effect. FSN's Iris Spitzer has more from San Francisco.
11: There will certainly be a lot of pressure on everyone in the industry now that Meta has taken these steps. And it should be noted, of course, that Meta took these steps under tremendous duress with this avalanche of lawsuits, including the major one, which they just settled with 49 U.S. states and other territories. So now they are positioning themselves with the settlement to be more of a leader in the industry now with regards to teen and children safety.
0: Several hundred people remain missing and at least 98 people have died following flash floods in northern Nepal along the border with Tibet. The Indian Prime Minister has spoken to Nepal's Prime Minister to offer humanitarian assistance. More than 100 Indian nationals are missing. Prince Harry, Meghan and their two children have landed back in Britain, completing their more than 6 years away in California. The family touched down at Birmingham Airport on a private charter jet and were met by their own security detail, not police protection funded by the state. The couple say they're returning as private citizens and will not take on official royal duties. FSN's Ollie Barrett has more from London.
1: Harry and Meghan, the Duke and Duchess of Sussex, are back in the UK with their children, Archie and Lilibet. They landed at Birmingham Airport, we understand, on a private flight. They were met by several vehicles, which we are led to believe is their private security. They are not being afforded so far on their return to the UK police protection funded by the British taxpayer. And that's a potential mark of tension in the weeks and months ahead.
0: The trade dispute between Canada and America continues following Canada's announcement of retaliatory tariffs matching US duties dollar for dollar after trade talks between the two neighbours collapsed last week. The United States imposed 50% tariffs on roughly $20 billion worth of Canadian goods after a deadline set by US President Donald Trump expired on Saturday. FSN's Jagruti Dave has more from Washington.
2: Melanie Joly, the industry minister, has said clearly that some of the items that Canada has chosen to target are in states where voters have supported the president and clearly trying to put pressure on Republicans in the upcoming midterm elections.
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0: From Feature Story News in Washington, I'm Nick Harper. Meta has agreed to pay as much as $18 billion to settle a landmark child safety lawsuit brought by dozens of US states. It's a deal that would impose sweeping new restrictions on how teenagers use Facebook and Instagram. The proposed settlement, filed in federal court in Oakland, California on Wednesday, still requires approval of the presiding judge before it takes effect. FSN's Iris Spitzer has more from San Francisco.
11: There will certainly be a lot of pressure on everyone in the industry now that Meta has taken these steps. And it should be noted, of course, that Meta took these steps under tremendous duress with this avalanche of lawsuits, including the major one, which they just settled with 49 U.S. states and other territories. So now they are positioning themselves with the settlement to be more of a leader in the industry now with regards to teen and children safety.
0: Several hundred people remain missing, and at least 98 people have died following flash floods in northern Nepal along the border with Tibet. The Indian Prime Minister has spoken to Nepal's Prime Minister to offer humanitarian assistance. More than 100 Indian nationals are missing. Prince Harry, Meghan, and their two children have landed back in Britain, completing their more than 6 years away in California. The family touched down at Birmingham Airport on a private charter jet and were met by their own security detail, not police protection funded by the state. The couple say they're returning as private citizens and will not take on official royal duties. FSN's Ollie Barrett has more from London.
1: Harry and Meghan, the Duke and Duchess of Sussex, are back in the UK with their children, Archie and Lilibet. They landed at Birmingham Airport, we understand, on a private flight. They were met by several vehicles, which we are led to believe is their private security. They are not being afforded so far on their return to the UK police protection funded by the British taxpayer. And that's a potential mark of tension in the weeks and months ahead.
0: The trade dispute between Canada and America continues following Canada's announcement of retaliatory tariffs matching US duties dollar for dollar after trade talks between the two neighbours collapsed last week. The United States imposed 50% tariffs on roughly $20 billion worth of Canadian goods after a deadline set by US President Donald Trump expired on Saturday. FSN's Jagruti Dave has more from Washington.
2: Melanie Joly, the industry minister, has said clearly that some of the items that Canada has chosen to target are in states where voters have supported the president and clearly trying to put pressure on Republicans in the upcoming midterm elections.
3: From Bureaus Worldwide, this is FSN.
4: With FSN Spotlight, I'm Simon Marks. Today, huge questions continue to be posed about Operation Economic Outcast, the Trump administration's new sanctions on Iran that it says amount to an economic D-Day against the country. They come months after President Donald Trump publicly declared not only the Iranian military obliterated, but the country's economy on its knees. And yet, 6 months into an unresolved war, he is suddenly returning to a maximum pressure campaign against the Iranian economy. Nigar Mortazavi is an Iranian-American journalist and hosts the Iran podcast.
5: That whole sort of announcement of a D-Day, which is very much reference to a big global war, that, you know, following a war, an actual war that has been launched and has failed to achieve any of its stated goals, it just does really seem like the nothing burger is a good description. I mean, is this going to put economic pressure, more economic pressure on Iran? Possibly. And who will pay the price for that? Ordinary Iranians. But will this bring the sort of surrender or capitulation, any policy change in Iran? I don't think so. As sanctions, U.S. sanctions over the decades have not done that.
4: Unveiling the sanctions package on Monday, US Treasury Secretary Scott Bessent made no mention of China, Iran's largest trading partner. It would need to cooperate or itself be sanctioned for the new American initiative to have any impact. With FSN Spotlight, I'm Simon Marks.
0: And the main news again, Meta has agreed to pay more than $18 billion to settle a landmark child safety lawsuit. It'll mean changes for how teenagers use Facebook and Instagram. Several hundred people remain missing and at least 98 people have died following flash floods in northern Nepal. And Prince Harry, Meghan and their two children have landed back in Britain, completing their move back from California after 6 years away. That's Feature Story News, Nick Harper reporting.
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0: From Feature Story News in Washington, I'm Nick Harper. Meta has agreed to pay as much as $18 billion to settle a landmark child safety lawsuit. It'll mean changes to how teenagers use Facebook and Instagram. Several hundred people remain missing and at least 98 people have died following flash floods in northern Nepal. And Prince Harry, Meghan and their two children have landed back in Britain, completing their move after living in California for the last 6 years.
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0: From Feature Story News in Washington, I'm Nick Harper. Meta has agreed to pay as much as $18 billion to settle a landmark child safety lawsuit brought by dozens of US states. It's a deal that would impose sweeping new restrictions on how teenagers use Facebook and Instagram. The proposed settlement, filed in federal court in Oakland, California on Wednesday, still requires approval of the presiding judge before it takes effect. FSN's Iris Spitzer has more from San Francisco.
11: There will certainly be a lot of pressure on everyone in the industry now that Meta has taken these steps. And it should be noted, of course, that Meta took these steps under tremendous duress with this avalanche of lawsuits, including the major one, which they just settled with 49 U.S. states and other territories. So now they are positioning themselves with the settlement to be more of a leader in the industry now with regards to teen and children's safety.
0: Several hundred people remain missing, and at least 98 people have died following flash floods in northern Nepal along the border with Tibet. The Indian Prime Minister has spoken to Nepal's Prime Minister to offer humanitarian assistance. More than 100 Indian nationals are missing. Prince Harry, Meghan, and their two children have landed back in Britain, completing their more than 6 years away in California. The family touched down at Birmingham Airport on a private charter jet and were met by their own security detail, not police protection funded by the state. The couple say they're returning as private citizens and will not take on official royal duties. FSN's Ollie Barrett has more from London.
1: Harry and Meghan, the Duke and Duchess of Sussex, are back in the UK with their children, Archie and Lilibet. They landed at Birmingham Airport, we understand, on a private flight. They were met by several vehicles, which we are led to believe is their private security. They are not being afforded so far on their return to the UK police protection funded by the British taxpayer. And that's a potential mark of tension in the weeks and months ahead.
0: The trade dispute between Canada and America continues following Canada's announcement of retaliatory tariffs matching US duties dollar for dollar after trade talks between the two neighbours collapsed last week. The United States imposed 50% tariffs on roughly $20 billion worth of Canadian goods after a deadline set by US President Donald Trump expired on Saturday. Evanson's Jagruti Dave has more from Washington.
2: Melanie Joly, the industry minister, has said clearly that some of the items that Canada has chosen to target are in states where voters have supported the president and clearly trying to put pressure on Republicans in the upcoming midterm elections.
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0: From Feature Story News in Washington, I'm Nick Harper. Meta has agreed to pay as much as $18 billion to settle a landmark child safety lawsuit. It'll mean changes to how teenagers use Facebook and Instagram. Several hundred people remain missing and at least 98 people have died following flash floods in northern Nepal. And Prince Harry, Meghan and their two children have landed back in Britain, completing their move after living in California for the last 6 years.
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0: From Feature Story News in Washington, I'm Nick Harper. Meta has agreed to pay as much as $18 billion to settle a landmark child safety lawsuit brought by dozens of US states. It's a deal that would impose sweeping new restrictions on how teenagers use Facebook and Instagram. The proposed settlement, filed in federal court in Oakland, California on Wednesday, still requires approval of the presiding judge before it takes effect. FSN's Iris Spitzer has more from San Francisco.
11: There will certainly be a lot of pressure on everyone in the industry now that Meta has taken these steps. And it should be noted, of course, that Meta took these steps under tremendous duress with this avalanche of lawsuits, including the major one, which they just settled with 49 U.S. states and other territories. So now they are positioning themselves with the settlement to be more of a leader in the industry now with regards to teen and children safety.
0: Several hundred people remain missing, and at least 98 people have died following flash floods in northern Nepal along the border with Tibet. The Indian Prime Minister has spoken to Nepal's Prime Minister to offer humanitarian assistance. More than 100 Indian nationals are missing. Prince Harry, Meghan, and their two children have landed back in Britain, completing their more than 6 years away in California. The family touched down at Birmingham Airport on a private charter jet and were met by their own security detail, not police protection funded by the state. The couple say they're returning as private citizens and will not take on official royal duties. FSN's Ollie Barrett has more from London.
1: Harry and Meghan, the Duke and Duchess of Sussex, are back in the UK with their children, Archie and Lilibet. They landed at Birmingham Airport, we understand, on a private flight. They were met by several vehicles, which we are led to believe is their private security. They are not being afforded so far on their return to the UK police protection funded by the British taxpayer. And that's a potential mark of tension in the weeks and months ahead.
0: The trade dispute between Canada and America continues following Canada's announcement of retaliatory tariffs matching US duties dollar for dollar after trade talks between the two neighbours collapsed last week. The United States imposed 50% tariffs on roughly $20 billion worth of Canadian goods after a deadline set by US President Donald Trump expired on Saturday. FSN's Jagruti Dave has more from Washington.
2: Melanie Joly, the industry minister, has said clearly that some of the items that Canada has chosen to target are in states where voters have supported the president and clearly trying to put pressure on Republicans in the upcoming midterm elections.
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8: 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But that was a struggle. 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
0: From Feature Story News in Washington, I'm Nick Harper. Meta has agreed to pay as much as $18 billion to settle a landmark child safety lawsuit brought by dozens of US states. It's a deal that would impose sweeping new restrictions on how teenagers use Facebook and Instagram. The proposed settlement, filed in federal court in Oakland, California on Wednesday, still requires approval of the presiding judge before it takes effect. FSN's Iris Spitzer has more from San Francisco.
11: There will certainly be a lot of pressure on everyone in the industry now that Meta has taken these steps. And it should be noted, of course, that Meta took these steps under tremendous duress with this avalanche of lawsuits, including the major one, which they just settled with 49 U.S. states and other territories. So now they are positioning themselves with the settlement to be more of a leader in the industry now with regards to teen and children safety.
0: Several hundred people remain missing, and at least 98 people have died following flash floods in northern Nepal along the border with Tibet. The Indian Prime Minister has spoken to Nepal's Prime Minister to offer humanitarian assistance. More than 100 Indian nationals are missing. Prince Harry, Meghan, and their two children have landed back in Britain.
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10: 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I could see she was struggling and that something was wrong, but I didn't know what to do. 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
0: From Feature Story News in Washington, I'm Nick Harper. Meta has agreed to pay as much as $18 billion to settle a landmark child safety lawsuit. It'll mean changes to how teenagers use Facebook and Instagram. Several hundred people remain missing and at least 98 people have died following flash floods in northern Nepal. And Prince Harry, Meghan and their two children have landed back in Britain, completing their move after living in California for the last 6 years.
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0: From Feature Story News in Washington, I'm Nick Harper. Meta has agreed to pay as much as $18 billion to settle a landmark child safety lawsuit brought by dozens of US states. It's a deal that would impose sweeping new restrictions on how teenagers use Facebook and Instagram. The proposed settlement, filed in federal court in Oakland, California on Wednesday, still requires approval of the presiding judge before it takes effect. FSN's Iris Spitzer has more from San Francisco.
11: There will certainly be a lot of pressure on everyone in the industry now that Meta has taken these steps. And it should be noted, of course, that Meta took these steps under tremendous duress with this avalanche of lawsuits, including the major one, which they just settled with 49 U.S. states and other territories. So now they are positioning themselves with the settlement to be more of a leader in the industry now with regards to teen and children safety.
0: Several hundred people remain missing, and at least 98 people have died following flash floods in northern Nepal along the border with Tibet. The Indian Prime Minister has spoken to Nepal's Prime Minister to offer humanitarian assistance. More than 100 Indian nationals are missing. Prince Harry, Meghan, and their two children have landed back in Britain, completing their more than 6 years away in California. The family touched down at Birmingham Airport on a private charter jet and were met by their own security detail, not police protection funded by the state. The couple say they're returning as private citizens and will not take on official royal duties. FSN's Ollie Barrett has more from London.
1: Harry and Meghan, the Duke and Duchess of Sussex, are back in the UK with their children, Archie and Lilibet. They landed at Birmingham Airport, we understand, on a private flight. They were met by several vehicles, which we are led to believe is their private security. They are not being afforded so far on their return to the UK police protection funded by the British taxpayer. And that's a potential mark of tension in the weeks and months ahead.
0: The trade dispute between Canada and America continues following Canada's announcement of retaliatory tariffs matching US duties dollar for dollar after trade talks between the two neighbours collapsed last week. The United States imposed 50% tariffs on roughly $20 billion worth of Canadian goods after a deadline set by US President Donald Trump expired on Saturday. FSN's Jagruti Dave has more from Washington.
2: Melanie Joly, the industry minister, has said clearly that some of the items that Canada has chosen to target are in states where voters have supported the president and clearly trying to put pressure on Republicans in the upcoming midterm elections.
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0: From Feature Story News in Washington, I'm Nick Harper. Meta has agreed to pay as much as $18 billion to settle a landmark child safety lawsuit brought by dozens of US states. It's a deal that would impose sweeping new restrictions on how teenagers use Facebook and Instagram. The proposed settlement, filed in federal court in Oakland, California on Wednesday, still requires approval of the presiding judge before it takes effect. FSN's Iris Spitzer has more from San Francisco.
11: There will certainly be a lot of pressure on everyone in the industry now that Meta has taken these steps. And it should be noted, of course, that Meta took these steps under tremendous duress with this avalanche of lawsuits, including the major one, which they just settled with 49 U.S. states and other territories. So now they are positioning themselves with the settlement to be more of a leader in the industry now with regards to teen and children safety.
0: Several hundred people remain missing, and at least 98 people have died following flash floods in northern Nepal along the border with Tibet. The Indian Prime Minister has spoken to Nepal's Prime Minister to offer humanitarian assistance. More than 100 Indian nationals are missing. Prince Harry, Meghan, and their two children have landed back in Britain, completing their more than 6 years away in California. The family touched down at Birmingham Airport on a private charter jet and were met by their own security detail, not police protection funded by the state. The couple say they're returning as private citizens and will not take on official royal duties. FSN's Ollie Barrett has more from London.
1: Harry and Meghan, the Duke and Duchess of Sussex, are back in the UK with their children, Archie and Lilibet. They landed at Birmingham Airport, we understand, on a private flight. They were met by several vehicles, which we are led to believe is their private security. They are not being afforded so far on their return to the UK police protection funded by the British taxpayer. And that's a potential mark of tension in the weeks and months ahead.
0: The trade dispute between Canada and America continues following Canada's announcement of retaliatory tariffs matching US duties dollar for dollar after trade talks between the two neighbours collapsed last week. The United States imposed 50% tariffs on roughly $20 billion worth of Canadian goods after a deadline set by US President Donald Trump expired on Saturday. FSN's Jagruti Dave has more from Washington.
2: Melanie Joly, the industry minister, has said clearly that some of the items that Canada has chosen to target are in states where voters have supported the president and clearly trying to put pressure on Republicans in the upcoming midterm elections.
3: From Bureaus Worldwide, this is FSN.
4: With FSN Spotlight, I'm Simon Marks. Today, huge questions continue to be posed about Operation Economic Outcast, the Trump administration's new sanctions on Iran that it says amount to an economic D-Day against the country. They come months after President Donald Trump publicly declared not only the Iranian military obliterated, but the country's economy on its knees. And yet, 6 months into an unresolved war, he is suddenly returning to a maximum pressure campaign against the Iranian economy. Nigar Mortazavi is an Iranian-American journalist and hosts the Iran podcast.
5: That whole sort of announcement of a D-Day, which is very much reference to a big global war, that, you know, following a war, an actual war that has been launched and has failed to achieve any of its stated goals, it just does really seem like the nothing burger is a good description. I mean, is this going to put economic pressure, more economic pressure on Iran? Possibly. And who will pay the price for that? Ordinary Iranians. But will this bring the sort of surrender or capitulation, any policy change in Iran? I don't think so. As sanctions, U.S. sanctions over the decades have not done that.
4: Unveiling the sanctions package on Monday, U.S. Treasury Secretary Scott Bessent made no mention of China, Iran's largest trading partner. It would need to cooperate or itself be sanctioned for the new American initiative to have any impact. With FSN Spotlight, I'm Simon Marks.
0: And the main news again, Meta has agreed to pay more than $18 billion to settle a landmark child safety lawsuit. It'll mean changes for how teenagers use Facebook and Instagram. Several hundred people remain missing and at least 98 people have died following flash floods in northern Nepal. And Prince Harry, Meghan and their two children have landed back in Britain, completing their move back from California after 6 years away. That's Feature Story News, Nick Harper reporting.
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0: From Feature Story News in Washington, I'm Nick Harper. Meta has agreed to pay as much as $18 billion to settle a landmark child safety lawsuit. It'll mean changes to how teenagers use Facebook and Instagram. Several hundred people remain missing and at least 98 people have died following flash floods in northern Nepal. And Prince Harry, Meghan and their two children have landed back in Britain, completing their move after living in California for the last 6 years.
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0: From Feature Story News in Washington, I'm Nick Harper. Meta has agreed to pay as much as $18 billion to settle a landmark child safety lawsuit brought by dozens of US states. It's a deal that would impose sweeping new restrictions on how teenagers use Facebook and Instagram. The proposed settlement, filed in federal court in Oakland, California on Wednesday, still requires approval of the presiding judge before it takes effect. FSN's Iris Spitzer has more from San Francisco.
11: There will certainly be a lot of pressure on everyone in the industry now that Meta has taken these steps. And it should be noted, of course, that Meta took these steps under tremendous duress with this avalanche of lawsuits, including the major one, which they just settled with 49 U.S. states and other territories. So now they are positioning themselves with the settlement to be more of a leader in the industry now with regards to teen and children safety.
0: Several hundred people remain missing and at least 98 people have died following flash floods in northern Nepal along the border with Tibet. The Indian Prime Minister has spoken to Nepal's Prime Minister to offer humanitarian assistance. More than 100 Indian nationals are missing. Prince Harry, Meghan and their two children have landed back in Britain, completing their more than 6 years away in California. The family touched down at Birmingham Airport on a private charter jet and were met by their own security detail, not police protection funded by the state. The couple say they're returning as private citizens and will not take on official royal duties. FSN's Ollie Barrett has more from London.
1: Harry and Meghan, the Duke and Duchess of Sussex, are back in the UK with their children, Archie and Lilibet. They landed at Birmingham Airport, we understand, on a private flight. They were met by several vehicles, which we are led to believe is their private security. They are not being afforded so far on their return to the UK police protection funded by the British taxpayer. And that's a potential mark of tension in the weeks and months ahead.
0: The trade dispute between Canada and America continues following Canada's announcement of retaliatory tariffs matching US duties dollar for dollar after trade talks between the two neighbours collapsed last week. The United States imposed 50% tariffs on roughly $20 billion worth of Canadian goods after a deadline set by US President Donald Trump expired on Saturday. Everson's Jagruti Dave has more from Washington.
2: Melanie Joly, the industry minister, has said clearly that some of the items that Canada has chosen to target are in states where voters have supported the president and clearly trying to put pressure on Republicans in the upcoming midterm elections.
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0: From Feature Story News in Washington, I'm Nick Harper. Meta has agreed to pay as much as $18 billion to settle a landmark child safety lawsuit brought by dozens of US states. It's a deal that would impose sweeping new restrictions on how teenagers use Facebook and Instagram. The proposed settlement, filed in federal court in Oakland, California on Wednesday, still requires approval of the presiding judge before it takes effect. Everson's Iris Spitzer has more from San Francisco.
11: There will certainly be a lot of pressure on everyone in the industry now that Meta has taken these steps. And it should be noted, of course, that Meta took these steps under tremendous duress with this avalanche of lawsuits, including the major one, which they just settled with 49 U.S. states and other territories. So now they are positioning themselves with the settlement to be more of a leader in the industry now with regards to teen and children safety.
0: Several hundred people remain missing, and at least 98 people have died following flash floods in northern Nepal along the border with Tibet. The Indian Prime Minister has spoken to Nepal's Prime Minister to offer humanitarian assistance. More than 100 Indian nationals are missing. Prince Harry, Meghan, and their two children have landed back in Britain, completing their more than 6 years away in California. The family touched down at Birmingham Airport on a private charter jet and were met by their own security detail, not police protection funded by the state. The couple say they're returning as private citizens and will not take on official royal duties. FSN's Ollie Barrett has more from London.
1: Harry and Meghan, the Duke and Duchess of Sussex, are back in the UK with their children, Archie and Lilibet. They landed at Birmingham Airport, we understand, on a private flight. They were met by several vehicles, which we are led to believe is their private security. They are not being afforded so far on their return to the UK police protection funded by the British taxpayer. And that's a potential mark of tension in the weeks and months ahead.
0: The trade dispute between Canada and America continues following Canada's announcement of retaliatory tariffs matching US duties dollar for dollar after trade talks between the two neighbours collapsed last week. The United States imposed 50% tariffs on roughly $20 billion worth of Canadian goods after a deadline set by US President Donald Trump expired on Saturday. Everson's Jagruti Dave has more from Washington.
2: Melanie Joly, the industry minister, has said clearly that some of the items that Canada has chosen to target are in states where voters have supported the president and clearly trying to put pressure on Republicans in the upcoming midterm elections.
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4: With FSN Spotlight, I'm Simon Marks. Today, huge questions continue to be posed about Operation Economic Outcast, the Trump administration's new sanctions on Iran that it says amount to an economic D-Day against the country. They come months after President Donald Trump publicly declared not only the Iranian military obliterated, but the country's economy on its knees. And yet, 6 months into an unresolved war, he is suddenly returning to a maximum pressure campaign against the Iranian economy. Nagar Mortazavi is an Iranian-American journalist and hosts the Iran podcast.
5: That whole sort of announcement of a D-Day, which is very much reference to a big global war, that, you know, following a war, an actual war that has been launched and has failed to achieve any of its stated goals, it just does really seem like the nothing burger is a good description. I mean, is this going to put economic pressure

0: child safety lawsuit. It'll mean changes for how teenagers use Facebook and Instagram. Several hundred people remain missing and at least 98 people have died following flash floods in northern Nepal. And Prince Harry, Meghan and their two children have landed back in Britain, completing their move back from California after 6 years away. That's Feature Story News, Nick Harper reporting.
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0: From Feature Story News in Washington, I'm Nick Harper. Meta has agreed to pay as much as $18 billion to settle a landmark child safety lawsuit. It'll mean changes to how teenagers use Facebook and Instagram. Several hundred people remain missing and at least 98 people have died following flash floods in northern Nepal. And Prince Harry, Meghan and their two children have landed back in Britain, completing their move after living in California for the last 6 years.
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0: From Feature Story News in Washington, I'm Nick Harper. Meta has agreed to pay as much as $18 billion to settle a landmark child safety lawsuit brought by dozens of US states. It's a deal that would impose sweeping new restrictions on how teenagers use Facebook and Instagram. The proposed settlement, filed in federal court in Oakland, California on Wednesday, still requires approval of the presiding judge before it takes effect. Ever since Iris Spitzer has more from San Francisco.
7: There will certainly be a lot of pressure on everyone in the industry now that Meta has taken these steps. And it should be noted, of course, that Meta took these steps under tremendous duress with this avalanche of lawsuits, including the major one, which they just settled with 49 U.S. states and other territories. So now they are positioning themselves with the settlement to be more of a leader in the industry now with regards to teen and children safety.
0: Several hundred people remain missing, and at least 98 people have died following flash floods in northern Nepal along the border with Tibet. The Indian Prime Minister has spoken to Nepal's Prime Minister to offer humanitarian assistance. More than 100 Indian nationals

0: are missing. Prince Harry, Meghan and their two children have landed back in Britain, completing their more than 6 years away in California. The family touched down at Birmingham Airport on a private charter jet and were met by their own security detail, not police protection funded by the state. The couple say they're returning as private citizens and will not take on official royal duties. FSN's Ollie Barrett has more from London.
1: Harry and Meghan, the Duke and Duchess of Sussex, are back in the UK with their children, Archie and Lilibet. They landed at Birmingham Airport, we understand, on a private flight. They were met by several vehicles, which we are led to believe is their private security. They are not being afforded so far on their return to the UK police protection funded by the British taxpayer. And that's a potential mark of tension in the weeks and months ahead.
0: The trade dispute between Canada and America continues following Canada's announcement of retaliatory tariffs matching US duties dollar for dollar after trade talks between the two neighbours collapsed last week. The United States imposed 50% tariffs on roughly $20 billion worth of Canadian goods after a deadline set by US President Donald Trump expired on Saturday. FSN's Jagruti Dave has more from Washington.
2: Melanie Joly, the industry minister, has said clearly that some of the items that Canada has chosen to target are in states where voters have supported the president and clearly trying to put pressure on Republicans in the upcoming midterm elections.
0: From Bureaus Worldwide, this is FSN.
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0: From Feature Story News in Washington, I'm Nick Harper. Meta has agreed to pay as much as $18 billion to settle a landmark child safety lawsuit brought by dozens of US states. It's a deal that would impose sweeping new restrictions on how teenagers use Facebook and Instagram. The proposed settlement, filed in federal court in Oakland, California on Wednesday, still requires approval of the presiding judge before it takes effect. FSN's Iris Spitzer has more from San Francisco.
7: There will certainly be a lot of pressure on everyone in the industry now that Meta has taken these steps. And it should be noted, of course, that Meta took these steps under tremendous duress with this avalanche of lawsuits, including the major one, which they just settled with 49 U.S. states and other territories. So now they are positioning themselves with the settlement to be more of a leader in the industry now with regards to teen and children safety.
0: Several hundred people remain missing and at least 98 people have died following flash floods in northern Nepal along the border with Tibet. The Indian Prime Minister has spoken to Nepal's Prime Minister to offer humanitarian assistance. More than 100 Indian nationals are missing. Prince Harry, Meghan and their two children have landed back in Britain, completing their more than 6 years away in California. The family touched down at Birmingham Airport on a private charter jet and were met by their own security detail, not police protection funded by the state. The couple say they're returning as private citizens and will not take on official royal duties. FSN's Ollie Barrett has more from London.
1: Harry and Meghan, the Duke and Duchess of Sussex, are back in the UK with their children, Archie and Lilibet. They landed at Birmingham Airport, we understand, on a private flight. They were met by several vehicles, which we are led to believe is their private security. They are not being afforded so far on their return to the UK police protection funded by the British taxpayer. And that's a potential mark of tension in the weeks and months ahead.
0: The trade dispute between Canada and America continues following Canada's announcement of retaliatory tariffs matching US duties dollar for dollar after trade talks between the two neighbours collapsed last week. The United States imposed 50% tariffs on roughly $20 billion worth of Canadian goods after a deadline set by US President Donald Trump expired on Saturday. Ever since, Jagruti Dave has more from Washington.
2: Melanie Joly, the industry minister, has said clearly that some of the items that Canada has chosen to target are in states where voters have supported the president and clearly trying to put pressure on Republicans in the upcoming midterm elections.
8: From Bureaus Worldwide, this is FSN.
9: With FSN Spotlight, I'm Simon Marks. Today, huge questions continue to be posed about Operation Economic Outcast, the Trump administration's new sanctions on Iran that it says amount to an economic D-Day against the country. They come months after President Donald Trump publicly declared not only the Iranian military obliterated, but the country's economy on its knees. And yet, 6 months into an unresolved war, he is suddenly returning to a maximum pressure campaign against the Iranian economy. Nigar Mortazavi is an Iranian-American journalist and hosts the Iran podcast.
10: That whole sort of announcement of a D-Day, which is very much referenced to a big global war, that, you know, following a war, an actual war that has been launched and has failed to achieve any of its stated goals, it just does really seem like the nothing burger is a good description. I mean, is this going to put economic pressure, more economic pressure on Iran? Possibly. And who will pay the price for that? Ordinary Iranians. But will this bring the sort of surrender or capitulation, any policy change in Iran? I don't think so. As sanctions, U.S. sanctions over the decades have not done that.
9: Unveiling the sanctions package on Monday, U.S. Treasury Secretary Scott Bessent made no mention of China, Iran's largest trading partner. It would need to cooperate or itself be sanctioned for the new American initiative to have any impact. With FSN Spotlight, I'm Simon Marks.
0: And the main news again. Meta has agreed to pay more than $18 billion to settle a landmark child safety lawsuit. It'll mean changes for how teenagers use Facebook and Instagram. Several hundred people remain missing and at least 98 people have died following flash floods in northern Nepal. And Prince Harry, Meghan and their two children have landed back in Britain, completing their move back from California after 6 years away. That's Feature Story News, Nick Harper reporting.
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0: From Feature Story News in Washington, I'm Nick Harper. Meta has agreed to pay as much as $18 billion to settle a landmark child safety lawsuit. It'll mean changes to how teenagers use Facebook and Instagram. Several hundred people remain missing and at least 98 people have died following flash floods in northern Nepal. And Prince Harry, Meghan and their two children have landed back in Britain, completing their move after living in California for the last 6 years.
14: 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He was moody, drinking more. He didn't want to go out. 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
0: From Feature Story News in Washington, I'm Nick Harper. Meta has agreed to pay as much as $18 billion to settle a landmark child safety lawsuit brought by dozens of US states. It's a deal that would impose sweeping new restrictions on how teenagers use Facebook and Instagram. The proposed settlement, filed in federal court in Oakland, California on Wednesday, still requires approval of the presiding judge before it takes effect. FSN's Iris Spitzer has more from San Francisco.
7: There will certainly be a lot of pressure on everyone in the industry now that Meta has taken these steps. And it should be noted, of course, that Meta took these steps under tremendous duress with this avalanche of lawsuits, including the major one, which they just settled with 49 U.S. states and other territories. So now they are positioning themselves with the settlement to be more of a leader in the industry now with regards to teen and children safety.
0: Several hundred people remain missing and at least 98 people have died following flash floods in northern Nepal along the border with Tibet. The Indian Prime Minister has spoken to Nepal's Prime Minister to offer humanitarian assistance. More than 100 Indian nationals are missing. Prince Harry, Meghan and their two children have landed back in Britain, completing their more than 6 years away in California. The family touched down at Birmingham Airport on a private charter jet and were met by their own security detail, not police protection funded by the state. The couple say they're returning as private citizens and will not take on official royal duties. FSN's Ollie Barrett has more from London.
1: Harry and Meghan, the Duke and Duchess of Sussex, are back in the UK with their children, Archie and Lilibet. They landed at Birmingham Airport, we understand, on a private flight. They were met by several vehicles, which we are led to believe is their private security. They are not being afforded so far on their return to the UK police protection funded by the British taxpayer. And that's a potential mark of tension in the weeks and months ahead.
0: The trade dispute between Canada and America continues following Canada's announcement of retaliatory tariffs matching US duties dollar for dollar after trade talks between the two neighbours collapsed last week. The United States imposed 50% tariffs on roughly $20 billion worth of Canadian goods after a deadline set by US President Donald Trump expired on Saturday. FSN's Jagruti Dave has more from Washington.
2: Melanie Joly, the industry minister, has said clearly that some of the items that Canada has chosen to target are in states where voters have supported the president and clearly trying to put pressure on Republicans in the upcoming midterm elections.
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0: From Feature Story News in Washington, I'm Nick Harper. Meta has agreed to pay as much as $18 billion to settle a landmark child safety lawsuit brought by dozens of US states. It's a deal that would impose sweeping new restrictions on how teenagers use Facebook and Instagram. The proposed settlement, filed in federal court in Oakland, California on Wednesday, still requires approval of the presiding judge before it takes effect. FSN's Iris Spitzer has more from San Francisco.
7: There will certainly be a lot of pressure on everyone in the industry now that Meta has taken these steps. And it should be noted, of course, that Meta took these steps under tremendous duress with this avalanche of lawsuits, including the major one, which they just settled with 49 U.S. states and other territories. So now they are positioning themselves with the settlement to be more of a leader in the industry now with regards to teen and children safety.
0: Several hundred people remain missing, and at least 98 people have died following flash floods in northern Nepal along the border with Tibet. The Indian Prime Minister has spoken to Nepal's Prime Minister to offer humanitarian assistance. More than 100 Indian nationals are missing. Prince Harry, Meghan, and their two children have landed back in Britain, completing their more than 6 years away in California. The family touched down at Birmingham Airport on a private charter jet and were met by their own security detail, not police protection funded by the state. The couple say they're returning as private citizens and will not take on official royal duties. FSN's Ollie Barrett has more from London.
1: Harry and Meghan, the Duke and Duchess of Sussex, are back in the UK with their children, Archie and Lilibet. They landed at Birmingham Airport, we understand, on a private flight. They were met by several vehicles, which we are led to believe is their private security. They are not being afforded so far on their return to the UK police protection funded by the British taxpayer. And that's a potential mark of tension in the weeks and months ahead.
0: The trade dispute between Canada and America continues following Canada's announcement of retaliatory tariffs matching US duties dollar for dollar after trade talks between the two neighbours collapsed last week. The United States imposed 50% tariffs on roughly $20 billion worth of Canadian goods after a deadline set by US President Donald Trump expired on Saturday. FSN's Jagruti Dave has more from Washington.
2: Melanie Joly, the industry minister, has said clearly that some of the items that Canada has chosen to target are in states where voters have supported the president and clearly trying to put pressure on Republicans in the upcoming midterm elections.
8: From Bureaus Worldwide, this is FSN.
9: With FSN Spotlight, I'm Simon Marks. Today, huge questions continue to be posed about Operation Economic Outcast, the Trump administration's new sanctions on Iran that it says amount to an economic D-Day against the country. They come months after President Donald Trump publicly declared not only the Iranian military obliterated, but the country's economy on its knees. And yet, 6 months into an unresolved war, he is suddenly returning to a maximum pressure campaign against the Iranian economy. Nigar Mortazavi is an Iranian-American journalist and hosts the Iran podcast.
10: That whole sort of announcement of a D-Day, which is very much reference to a big global war, that, you know, following a war, an actual war that has been launched and has failed to achieve any of its stated goals, it just does really seem like the nothing burger is a good description. I mean, is this going to put economic pressure, more economic pressure on Iran? Possibly. And who will pay the price for that? Ordinary Iranians. But will this bring the sort of surrender or capitulation, any policy change in Iran? I don't think so. As sanctions, U.S. sanctions over the decades have not done that.
9: Unveiling the sanctions package on Monday, US Treasury Secretary Scott Bessent made no mention of China, Iran's largest trading partner. It would need to cooperate or itself be sanctioned for the new American initiative to have any impact. With FSN Spotlight, I'm Simon Marks.
0: And the main news again, Meta has agreed to pay more than $18 billion to settle a landmark child safety lawsuit. It'll mean changes for how teenagers use Facebook and Instagram. Several hundred people remain missing and at least 98 people have died following flash floods in northern Nepal. And Prince Harry, Meghan and their two children have landed back in Britain, completing their move back from California after 6 years away. That's Feature Story News, Nick Harper reporting. From Feature Story News in Washington, I'm Nick Harper. Meta has agreed to pay as much as $18 billion to settle a landmark child safety lawsuit. It'll mean changes to how teenagers use Facebook and Instagram. Several hundred people remain missing and at least 98 people have died following flash floods in northern Nepal. And Prince Harry, Meghan and their two children have landed back in Britain, completing their move after living in California for the last 6 years.
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0: From Feature Story News in Washington, I'm Nick Harper. Meta has agreed to pay as much as $18 billion to settle a landmark child safety lawsuit brought by dozens of US states. It's a deal that would impose sweeping new restrictions on how teenagers use Facebook and Instagram. The proposed settlement, filed in federal court in Oakland, California on Wednesday, still requires approval of the presiding judge before it takes effect. FSN's Iris Spitzer has more from San Francisco.
7: There will certainly be a lot of pressure on everyone in the industry now that Meta has taken these steps. And it should be noted, of course, that Meta took these steps under tremendous duress with this avalanche of lawsuits, including the major one, which they just settled with 49 U.S. states and other territories. So now they are positioning themselves with the settlement to be more of a leader in the industry now with regards to teen and children safety.
0: Several hundred people remain missing and at least 98 people have died following flash floods in northern Nepal along the border with Tibet. The Indian Prime Minister has spoken to Nepal's Prime Minister to offer humanitarian assistance. More than 100 Indian nationals are missing. Prince Harry, Meghan and their two children have landed back in Britain, completing their more than 6 years away in California. The family touched down at Birmingham Airport on a private charter jet and were met by their own security detail, not police protection funded by the state. The couple say they're returning as private citizens and will not take on official royal duties. FSN's Ollie Barrett has more from London.
1: Harry and Meghan, the Duke and Duchess of Sussex, are back in the UK with their children, Archie and Lilibet. They landed at Birmingham Airport, we understand, on a private flight. They were met by several vehicles, which we are led to believe is their private security. They are not being afforded so far on their return to the UK police protection funded by the British taxpayer. And that's a potential mark of tension in the weeks and months ahead.
0: The trade dispute between Canada and America continues following Canada's announcement of retaliatory tariffs matching US duties dollar for dollar after trade talks between the two neighbours collapsed last week. The United States imposed 50% tariffs on roughly $20 billion worth of Canadian goods after a deadline set by US President Donald Trump expired on Saturday. Ever since Jagruti Dave has more from Washington.
2: Melanie Joly, the industry minister, has said clearly that some of the items that Canada has chosen to target are in states where voters have supported the president and clearly trying to put pressure on Republicans in the upcoming midterm elections.
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0: From Feature Story News in Washington, I'm Nick Harper. Meta has agreed to pay as much as $18 billion to settle a landmark child safety lawsuit brought by dozens of US states. It's a deal that would impose sweeping new restrictions on how teenagers use Facebook and Instagram. The proposed settlement, filed in federal court in Oakland, California on Wednesday, still requires approval of the presiding judge before it takes effect. FSN's Iris Spitzer has more from San Francisco.
7: There will certainly be a lot of pressure on everyone in the industry now that Meta has taken these steps. And it should be noted, of course, that Meta took these steps under tremendous duress with this avalanche of lawsuits, including the major one, which they just settled with 49 U.S. states and other territories. So now they are positioning themselves with the settlement to be more of a leader in the industry now with regards to teen and children safety.
0: Several hundred people remain missing and at least 98 people have died following flash floods in northern Nepal along the border with Tibet. The Indian Prime Minister has spoken to Nepal's Prime Minister to offer humanitarian assistance. More than 100 Indian nationals are missing. Prince Harry, Meghan and their two children have landed back in Britain, completing their more than 6 years away in California. The family touched down at Birmingham Airport on a private charter jet and were met by their own security detail, not police protection funded by the state. The couple say they're returning as private citizens and will not take on official royal duties. FSN's Ollie Barrett has more from London.
1: Harry and Meghan, the Duke and Duchess of Sussex, are back in the UK with their children, Archie and Lilibet. They landed at Birmingham Airport, we understand, on a private flight. They were met by several vehicles, which we are led to believe is their private security. They are not being afforded so far on their return to the UK police protection funded by the British taxpayer. And that's a potential mark of tension in the weeks and months ahead.
0: The trade dispute between Canada and America continues following Canada's announcement of retaliatory tariffs matching US duties dollar for dollar after trade talks between the two neighbours collapsed last week. The United States imposed 50% tariffs on roughly $20 billion worth of Canadian goods after a deadline set by US President Donald Trump expired on Saturday. Ever since Jagruti Dave has more from Washington.
2: Melanie Joly, the industry minister, has said clearly that some of the items that Canada has chosen to target are in states where voters have supported the president and clearly trying to put pressure on Republicans in the upcoming midterm elections.
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9: With FSN Spotlight, I'm Simon Marks. Today, huge questions continue to be posed about Operation Economic Outcast, the Trump administration's new sanctions on Iran that it says amount to an economic D-Day against the country. They come months after President Donald Trump publicly declared not only the Iranian military obliterated, but the country's economy on its knees. And yet...
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19: From Feature Story News in Washington, I'm Kate Fisher. Tech giant Meta has agreed to pay as much as $18 billion to settle a landmark child safety lawsuit. Canada's announced retaliatory tariffs on hundreds of American products after trade talks between the countries collapsed. And Prince Harry, Meghan and their two children have landed in Britain, completing their move back from California after 6 years away.
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19: From Feature Story News in Washington, I'm Kate Fisher. Tech giant Meta has agreed to pay as much as $18 billion to settle a landmark child safety lawsuit brought by 29 US states in a deal that would impose sweeping new restrictions on how teenagers use Facebook and Instagram. As part of the agreement, Meta has publicly called on YouTube and TikTok to adopt similar protections and join the deal. Ira Spitzer has the story from San Francisco.
7: There will certainly be a lot of pressure on everyone in the industry now that Meta has taken these steps. And it should be noted, of course, that Meta took these steps under tremendous duress with this avalanche of lawsuits, including the major one, which they just settled with 49 U.S. states and other territories. So this is really a capitulation under duress by Meta, but now they are positioning themselves with the settlement to be more of a leader in the industry now with regards to teen and children safety.
19: Canada's announced retaliatory tariffs on hundreds of American products, matching U.S. duties dollar for dollar, after trade talks between the neighbouring countries collapsed. The US imposed 50% tariffs on roughly $20 billion worth of Canadian goods. Ottawa says it's deliberately targeting goods from states where voters backed the president. From Washington, Jagruti Dave reports.
2: You look at the targeting of seafood, lobster produced in Maine, a significant amount of that goes to Canada. Michigan, the dairy industry is there. Melanie Joly, the industry minister, has said clearly that some of the items that Canada has chosen to target are in states where voters have supported the president and clearly trying to put pressure on Republicans in the upcoming midterm elections.
19: Prince Harry, Meghan and their two children have landed in Britain, completing their move back from California after 6 years away. The family touched down at Birmingham Airport on a private charter jet, and they were met by their own security detail, not police protection funded by the state. The couple say they're returning as private citizens and will not take on official royal duties, though King Charles has said he welcomes the chance to see more of his grandchildren. Ollie Barrett reports from London.
1: One of the ways in which this was surprising to the British people was the rapidity with which it was all announced. And we're told that King Charles was only informed a few days ahead of the Sussexes' imminent return to the UK. Archie and Lilibet, we understand, will attend a British school as soon as next week. That seems to be part of the reasoning behind their return to the UK. But as far as we know, Harry and William are still not speaking.
19: From Bureaus Worldwide, this is FSN.
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19: From Feature Story News in Washington, I'm Kate Fisher. Tech giant Meta has agreed to pay as much as $18 billion to settle a landmark child safety lawsuit brought by 29 US states in a deal that would impose sweeping new restrictions on how teenagers use Facebook and Instagram. As part of the agreement, Meta has publicly called on YouTube and TikTok to adopt similar protections and join the deal. Ira Spitzer has the story from San Francisco.
7: There will certainly be a lot of pressure on everyone in the industry now that Meta has taken these steps. And it should be noted, of course, that Meta took these steps under tremendous duress with this avalanche of lawsuits, including the major one, which they just settled with 49 U.S. states and other territories. So this is really a capitulation under duress by Meta, but now they are positioning themselves with the settlement to be more of a leader in the industry now with regards to teen and children safety.
19: Canada's announced retaliatory tariffs on hundreds of American products, matching US duties dollar for dollar, after trade talks between the neighbouring countries collapsed. The US imposed 50% tariffs on roughly $20 billion worth of Canadian goods. Ottawa says it's deliberately targeting goods from states where voters backed the president. From Washington, Jagruti Dave reports.
2: You look at the targeting of seafood, lobster produced in Maine, a significant amount of that goes to Canada. Michigan, the dairy industry is there. Melanie Joly, the industry minister, has said clearly that some of the items that Canada has chosen to target are in states where voters have supported the president and clearly trying to put pressure on Republicans in the upcoming midterm elections.
19: Prince Harry, Meghan and their two children have landed in Britain, completing their move back from California after 6 years away. The family touched down at Birmingham Airport on a private charter jet, and they were met by their own security detail, not police protection funded by the state. The couple say they're returning as private citizens and will not take on official royal duties, though King Charles has said he welcomes the chance to see more of his grandchildren. Ollie Barrett reports from London.
1: One of the ways in which this was surprising to the British people was the rapidity with which it was all announced. And we're told that King Charles was only informed a few days ahead of the Sussexes' imminent return to the UK. Archie and Lilibet, we understand, will attend a British school as soon as next week. That seems to be part of the reasoning behind their return to the UK. But as far as we know, Harry and William are still not speaking.
19: From Bureaus Worldwide, this is FSN.
9: With FSN Spotlight, I'm Simon Marks. Today, huge questions continue to be posed about Operation Economic Outcast, the Trump administration's new sanctions on Iran that it says amount to an economic D-Day against the country. They come months after President Donald Trump publicly declared not only the Iranian military obliterated, but the country's economy on its knees. And yet, 6 months into an unresolved war, he is suddenly returning to a maximum pressure campaign against the Iranian economy. Nigar Mortazavi is an Iranian-American journalist and hosts the Iran podcast.
10: That whole sort of announcement of a D-Day, which was very much reference to a big global war, that, you know, following a war, an actual war that has been launched and has failed to achieve any of its stated goals, it just does really seem like the nothing burger is a good description. I mean, is this going to put economic pressure, more economic pressure on Iran? Possibly. And who will pay the price for that? Ordinary Iranians. But will this bring the sort of surrender, a capitulation, any policy change in Iran? I don't think so. As sanctions, U.S. sanctions over the decades have not done that.
9: Unveiling the sanctions package on Monday, U.S. Treasury Secretary Scott Bessent made no mention of China, Iran's largest trading partner. It would need to cooperate or itself be sanctioned for the new American initiative to have any impact. With FSN Spotlight, I'm Simon Marks.
19: Our main news again. Tech giant Meta has agreed to pay as much as $18 billion to settle a landmark child safety lawsuit. Canada's announced retaliatory tariffs on hundreds of American products after trade talks between the countries collapsed. And Prince Harry, Meghan and their two children have landed in Britain, completing their move back from California after 6 years away. That's the latest feature story news. Kate Fisher reporting.
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19: From Feature Story News in Washington, I'm Kate Fisher. Tech giant Meta has agreed to pay as much as $18 billion to settle a landmark child safety lawsuit. Canada's announced retaliatory tariffs on hundreds of American products after trade talks between the countries collapsed. And Prince Harry, Meghan and their two children have landed in Britain, completing their move back from California after 6 years away.
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19: From Feature Story News in Washington, I'm Kate Fisher. Tech giant Meta has agreed to pay as much as $18 billion to settle a landmark child safety lawsuit brought by 29 US states in a deal that would impose sweeping new restrictions on how teenagers use Facebook and Instagram. As part of the agreement, Meta has publicly called on YouTube and TikTok to adopt similar protections and join the deal. Iris Spitzer has the story from San Francisco.
7: There will certainly be a lot of pressure on everyone in the industry now that Meta has taken these steps. And it should be noted, of course, that Meta took these steps under tremendous duress with this avalanche of lawsuits, including the major one, which they just settled with 49 U.S. states and other territories. So this is really a capitulation under duress by Meta, but now they are positioning themselves with the settlement to be more of a leader in the industry now with regards to teen and children safety.
19: Canada's announced retaliatory tariffs on hundreds of American products matching US duties dollar for dollar after trade talks between the neighbouring countries collapsed. The US imposed 50% tariffs on roughly $20 billion worth of Canadian goods. Ottawa says it's deliberately targeting goods from states where voters backed the president. From Washington, Jagruti Dave reports.
2: You look at the targeting of seafood, lobster, produced in Maine. A significant amount of that goes to Canada. Michigan, the dairy industry is there. Melanie Joly, the industry minister, has said clearly that some of the items that Canada has chosen to target are in states where voters have supported the president and clearly trying to put pressure on Republicans in the upcoming midterm elections.
19: Prince Harry, Meghan and their two children have landed in Britain, completing their move back from California after 6 years away. The family touched down at Birmingham Airport on a private charter jet, and they were met by their own security detail, not police protection funded by the state. The couple say they're returning as private citizens and will not take on official royal duties, though King Charles has said he welcomes the chance to see more of his grandchildren. Ollie Barrett reports from London.
1: One of the ways in which this was surprising to the British people was the rapidity with which it was all announced. And we're told that King Charles was only informed a few days ahead of the Sussexes' imminent return to the UK. Archie and Lilibet, we understand, will attend a British school as soon as next week. That seems to be part of the reasoning behind their return to the UK. But as far as we know, Harry and William are still not speaking.
19: From Bureaus Worldwide, this is FSN.
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19: From Feature Story News in Washington, I'm Kate Fisher. Tech giant Meta has agreed to pay as much as $18 billion to settle a landmark child safety lawsuit brought by 29 US states in a deal that would impose sweeping new restrictions on how teenagers use Facebook and Instagram. As part of the agreement, Meta has publicly called on YouTube and TikTok to adopt similar protections and join the deal. Ira Spitzer has the story from San Francisco.
7: There will certainly be a lot of pressure on everyone in the industry now that Meta has taken these steps. And it should be noted, of course, that Meta took these steps under tremendous duress with this avalanche of lawsuits, including the major one, which they just settled with 49 U.S. states and other territories. So this is really a capitulation under duress by Meta, but now they are positioning themselves with the settlement to be more of a leader in the industry now with regards to teen and children safety.
19: Canada's announced retaliatory tariffs on hundreds of American products, matching U.S. duties dollar for dollar, after trade talks between the neighboring countries collapsed. The U.S. imposed 50% tariffs on roughly $20 billion worth of Canadian goods. Ottawa says it's deliberately targeting goods from states where voters backed the president. From Washington, Jagruti Dave reports.
2: You look at the targeting of seafood, lobster, produced in Maine. A significant amount of that goes to Canada. Michigan, the dairy industry is there. Melanie Joly, the industry minister, has said clearly that some of the items that Canada has chosen to target are in states where voters have supported the president and clearly trying to put pressure on Republicans in the upcoming midterm elections.
19: Prince Harry, Meghan and their two children have landed in Britain, completing their move back from California after 6 years away. The family touched down at Birmingham Airport on a private charter jet, and they were met by their own security detail, not police protection funded by the state. The couple say they're returning as private citizens and will not take on official royal duties, though King Charles has said he welcomes the chance to see more of his grandchildren. Ollie Barrett reports from London.
1: One of the ways in which this was surprising to the British people was the rapidity with which it was all announced. And we're told that King Charles was only informed a few days ahead of the Sussexes' imminent return to the UK. Archie and Lilibet, we understand, will attend a British school as soon as next week. That seems to be part of the reasoning behind their return to the UK. But as far as we know, Harry and William are still not speaking.
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6: With FSN Spotlight, I'm Simon Marks. Today, huge questions continue to be posed about Operation Economic Outcast, the Trump administration's new sanctions on Iran that it says amount to an economic D-Day against the country. They come months after President Donald Trump publicly declared not only the Iranian military obliterated, but the country's economy on its knees. And yet, 6 months into an unresolved war, he is suddenly returning to a maximum pressure campaign against the Iranian economy. Nigar Mortazavi is an Iranian-American journalist and hosts the Iran podcast.
10: That whole sort of announcement of a D-Day, which is very much reference to a big global war, that, you know, following a

0: be sanctioned for the new American initiative to have any impact. With FSN Spotlight, I'm Simon Marks.
1: Our main news again. Tech giant Meta has agreed to pay as much as $18 billion to settle a landmark child safety lawsuit. Canada's announced retaliatory tariffs on hundreds of American products after trade talks between the countries collapsed. And Prince Harry, Meghan and their two children have landed in Britain, completing their move back from California after 6 years away. That's the latest feature story news. Kate Fisher reporting.
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1: 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Tech giant Meta has agreed to pay as much as $18 billion to settle a landmark child safety lawsuit. Canada's announced retaliatory tariffs on hundreds of American products after trade talks between the countries collapsed. And Prince Harry, Meghan and their two children have landed in Britain, completing their move back from California after 6 years away.
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1: From Feature Story News in Washington, I'm Kate Fisher. Tech giant Meta has agreed to pay as much as $18 billion to settle a landmark child safety lawsuit brought by 29 US states in a deal that would impose sweeping new restrictions on how teenagers use Facebook and Instagram. As part of the agreement, Meta has publicly called on YouTube and TikTok to adopt similar protections and join the deal. Ira Spitzer has the story from San Francisco.
9: There will certainly be a lot of pressure on everyone in the industry now that Meta has taken these steps. And it should be noted, of course, that Meta took these steps under tremendous duress with this avalanche of lawsuits, including the major one.

0: which they just settled with 49 U.S. states and other territories. So this is really a capitulation under duress by Meta, but now they are positioning themselves with the settlement to be more of a leader in the industry now with regards to teen and children safety.
1: Canada's announced retaliatory tariffs on hundreds of American products, matching U.S. duties dollar for dollar, after trade talks between the neighboring countries collapsed. The U.S. imposed 50% tariffs on roughly $20 billion worth of Canadian goods. Ottawa says it's deliberately targeting goods from states where voters backed the president. From Washington, Jagruti Dave reports.
2: You look at the targeting of seafood, lobster, produced in Maine. A significant amount of that goes to Canada. Michigan, the dairy industry is there. Melanie Joly, the industry minister, has said clearly that some of the items that Canada has chosen to target are in states where voters have supported the president and clearly trying to put pressure on Republicans in the upcoming midterm elections.
1: Prince Harry, Meghan and their two children have landed in Britain, completing their move back from California after 6 years away. The family touched down at Birmingham Airport on a private charter jet, and they were met by their own security detail, not police protection funded by the state. The couple say they're returning as private citizens and will not take on official royal duties, though King Charles has said he welcomes the chance to see more of his grandchildren. Ollie Barrett reports from London.
3: One of the ways in which this was surprising to the British people was the rapidity with which it was all announced. And we're told that King Charles was only informed a few days ahead of the Sussexes' imminent return to the UK. Archie and Lilibet, we understand, will attend a British school as soon as next week. That seems to be part of the reasoning behind their return to the UK. But as far as we know, Harry and William are still not speaking.
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1: From Feature Story News in Washington, I'm Kate Fisher. Tech giant Meta has agreed to pay as much as $18 billion to settle a landmark child safety lawsuit brought by 29 US states in a deal that would impose sweeping new restrictions on how teenagers use Facebook and Instagram. As part of the agreement, Meta has publicly called on YouTube and TikTok to adopt similar protections and join the deal. Ira Spitzer has the story from San Francisco.
0: There will certainly be a lot of pressure on everyone in the industry now that Meta has taken these steps. And it should be noted, of course, that Meta took these steps under tremendous duress with this avalanche of lawsuits, including the major one, which they just settled with 49 U.S. states and other territories. So this is really a capitulation under duress by Meta, but now they are positioning themselves with the settlement to be more of a leader in the industry now with regards to teen and children safety.
1: Canada's announced retaliatory tariffs on hundreds of American products, matching US duties dollar for dollar, after trade talks between the neighbouring countries collapsed. The US imposed 50% tariffs on roughly $20 billion worth of Canadian goods. Ottawa says it's deliberately targeting goods from states where voters backed the president. From Washington, Jagruti Dave reports.
2: You look at the targeting of seafood, lobster, produced in Maine. A significant amount of that goes to Canada. Michigan, the dairy industry is there. Melanie Joly, the industry minister, has said clearly that some of the items that Canada has chosen to target are in states where voters have supported the president and clearly trying to put pressure on Republicans in the upcoming midterm elections.
1: Prince Harry, Meghan and their two children have landed in Britain, completing their move back from California after 6 years away. The family touched down at Birmingham Airport on a private charter jet, and they were met by their own security detail, not police protection funded by the state. The couple say they're returning as private citizens and will not take on official royal duties, though King Charles has said he welcomes the chance to see more of his grandchildren. Ollie Barrett reports from London.
3: One of the ways in which this was surprising to the British people was the rapidity with which it was all announced. And we're told that King Charles was only informed a few days ahead of the Sussexes' imminent return to the UK. Archie and Lilibet, we understand, will attend a British school as soon as next week. That seems to be part of the reasoning behind their return to the UK. But as far as we know, Harry and William are still not speaking.
1: From Bureaus Worldwide, this is FSN.
8: With FSN Spotlight, I'm Simon Marks. Today, huge questions continue to be posed about Operation Economic Outcast, the Trump administration's new sanctions on Iran that it says amount to an economic D-Day against the country. They come months after President Donald Trump publicly declared not only the Iranian military obliterated, but the country's economy on its knees. And yet, 6 months into an unresolved war, he is suddenly returning to a maximum pressure campaign against the Iranian economy. Nigar Mortazavi is an Iranian-American journalist and hosts the Iran podcast.
9: That whole sort of announcement of a D-Day, which is very much reference to a big global war, that, you know, following a war, an actual war that has been launched and has failed to achieve any of its stated goals, it just does really seem like the nothing burger is a good description. I mean, is this going to put economic pressure, more economic pressure on Iran? Possibly. And who will pay the price for that? Ordinary Iranians. But will this bring the sort of surrender or capitulation, any policy change in Iran? I don't think so. As sanctions, U.S. sanctions over the decades have not done that.
8: Unveiling the sanctions package on Monday, U.S. Treasury Secretary Scott Bessent made no mention of China, Iran's largest trading partner. It would need to cooperate or itself be sanctioned for the new American initiative to have any impact. With FSN Spotlight, I'm Simon Marks.
1: Our main news again. Tech giant Meta has agreed to pay as much as $18 billion to settle a landmark child safety lawsuit. Canada's announced retaliatory tariffs on hundreds of American products after trade talks between the countries collapsed. And Prince Harry, Meghan and their two children have landed in Britain, completing their move back from California after 6 years away. That's the latest feature story news. Kate Fisher reporting.
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11: Hear that? That's the Cancer Council New South Wales Sun Sound, playing at your local pool, reminding teens to be sun safe and reapply their sunscreen when you're not around. But to do that, your teen's got to have sunscreen. 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If you send your teen to the pool with sunscreen, the Sun Sound has got it covered from there.
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1: 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Tech giant Meta has agreed to pay as much as $18 billion to settle a landmark child safety lawsuit. Canada's announced retaliatory tariffs on hundreds of American products after trade talks between the countries collapsed. And Prince Harry, Meghan and their two children have landed in Britain, completing their move back from California after 6 years away.
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1: From Feature Story News in Washington, I'm Kate Fisher. Tech giant Meta has agreed to pay as much as $18 billion to settle a landmark child safety lawsuit brought by 29 US states in a deal that would impose sweeping new restrictions on how teenagers use Facebook and Instagram. As part of the agreement, Meta has publicly called on YouTube and TikTok to adopt similar protections and join the deal. Ira Spitzer has the story from San Francisco.
0: There will certainly be a lot of pressure on everyone in the industry now that Meta has taken these steps. And it should be noted, of course, that Meta took these steps under tremendous duress with this avalanche of lawsuits, including the major one, which they just settled with 49 U.S. states and other territories. So this is really a capitulation under duress by Meta, but now they are positioning themselves with the settlement to be more of a leader in the industry now with regards to teen and children safety.
1: Canada's announced retaliatory tariffs on hundreds of American products matching US duties dollar for dollar after trade talks between the neighbouring countries collapsed. The US imposed 50% tariffs on roughly $20 billion worth of Canadian goods. Ottawa says it's deliberately targeting goods from states where voters backed the president. From Washington, Jagruti Dave reports.
2: You look at the targeting of seafood, lobster, produced in Maine. A significant amount of that goes to Canada. Michigan, the dairy industry is there. Melanie Joly, the industry minister, has said clearly that some of the items that Canada has chosen to target are in states where voters have supported the president and clearly trying to put pressure on Republicans in the upcoming midterm elections.
1: Prince Harry, Meghan and their two children have landed in Britain, completing their move back from California after 6 years away. The family touched down at Birmingham Airport on a private charter jet, and they were met by their own security detail, not police protection funded by the state. The couple say they're returning as private citizens and will not take on official royal duties, though King Charles has said he welcomes the chance to see more of his grandchildren. Ollie Barrett reports from London.
3: One of the ways in which this was surprising to the British people was the rapidity with which it was all announced. And we're told that King Charles was only informed a few days ahead of the Sussexes' imminent return to the UK. Archie and Lilibet, we understand, will attend a British school as soon as next week. That seems to be part of the reasoning behind their return to the UK. But as far as we know, Harry and William are still not speaking.
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1: From Feature Story News in Washington, I'm Kate Fisher. Tech giant Meta has agreed to pay as much as $18 billion to settle a landmark child safety lawsuit brought by 29 US states in a deal that would impose sweeping new restrictions on how teenagers use Facebook and Instagram. As part of the agreement, Meta has publicly called on YouTube and TikTok to adopt similar protections and join the deal. Ira Spitzer has the story from San Francisco.
0: There will certainly be a lot of pressure on everyone in the industry now that Meta has taken these steps. And it should be noted, of course, that Meta took these steps under tremendous duress with this avalanche of lawsuits, including the major one, which they just settled with 49 U.S. states and other territories. So this is really a capitulation under duress by Meta, but now they are positioning themselves with the settlement to be more of a leader in the industry now with regards to teen and children safety.
1: Canada's announced retaliatory tariffs on hundreds of American products, matching U.S. duties dollar for dollar, after trade talks between the neighboring countries collapsed. The U.S. imposed 50% tariffs on roughly $20 billion worth of Canadian goods. Ottawa says it's deliberately targeting goods from states where voters backed the president. From Washington, Jagruti Dave reports.
2: You look at the targeting of seafood, lobster, produced in Maine. A significant amount of that goes to Canada. Michigan, the dairy industry is there. Melanie Joly, the industry minister, has said clearly that some of the items that Canada has chosen to target are in states where voters have supported the president and clearly trying to put pressure on Republicans in the upcoming midterm elections.
1: Prince Harry, Meghan and their two children have landed in Britain, completing their move back from California after 6 years away. The family touched down at Birmingham Airport on a private charter jet, and they were met by their own security detail, not police protection funded by the state. The couple say they're returning as private citizens and will not take on official royal duties, though King Charles has said he welcomes the chance to see more of his grandchildren. Ollie Barrett reports from London.
3: One of the ways in which this was surprising to the British people was the rapidity with which it was all announced. And we're told that King Charles was only informed a few days ahead of the Sussexes' imminent return to the UK. Archie and Lilibet, we understand, will attend a British school as soon as next week. That seems to be part of the reasoning behind their return to the UK. But as far as we know, Harry and William are still not speaking.
1: From Bureaus Worldwide, this is FSN.
8: With FSN Spotlight, I'm Simon Marks. Today, huge questions continue to be posed about Operation Economic Outcast, the Trump administration's new sanctions on Iran that it says amount to an economic D-Day against the country. They come months after President Donald Trump publicly declared not only the Iranian military obliterated, but the country's economy on its knees. And yet, 6 months into an unresolved war, he is suddenly returning to a maximum pressure campaign against the Iranian economy. Nagar Mortazavi is an Iranian-American journalist and hosts the Iran podcast.
9: That whole sort of announcement of a D-Day, which is very much reference to a big global war, that, you know, following a war, an actual war that has been launched and has failed to achieve any of its stated goals, it just does really seem like the nothing burger is a good description. I mean, is this going to put economic pressure, more economic pressure on Iran? Possibly. And who will pay the price for that? Ordinary Iranians. But will this bring the sort of surrender or capitulation, any policy change in Iran? I don't think so. As sanctions, U.S. sanctions over the decades have not done that.
8: Unveiling the sanctions package on Monday, U.S. Treasury Secretary Scott Bessent made no mention of China, Iran's largest trading partner. It would need to cooperate or itself be sanctioned for the new American initiative to have any impact. With FSN Spotlight, I'm Simon Marks.
1: Our main news again. Tech giant Meta has agreed to pay as much as $18 billion to settle a landmark child safety lawsuit. Canada's announced retaliatory tariffs on hundreds of American products after trade talks between the countries collapsed. And Prince Harry, Meghan and their two children have landed in Britain, completing their move back from California after 6 years away. That's the latest Feature Story news, Kate Fisher reporting. From Feature Story News in Washington, I'm Kate Fisher. Tech giant Meta has agreed to pay as much as $18 billion to settle a landmark child safety lawsuit. Canada's announced retaliatory tariffs on hundreds of American products after trade talks between the countries collapsed. And Prince Harry, Meghan and their two children have landed in Britain, completing their move back from California after 6 years away.
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1: From Feature Story News in Washington, I'm Kate Fisher. Tech giant Meta has agreed to pay as much as $18 billion to settle a landmark child safety lawsuit brought by 29 US states in a deal that would impose sweeping new restrictions on how teenagers use Facebook and Instagram. As part of the agreement, Meta has publicly called on YouTube and TikTok to adopt similar protections and join the deal. Ira Spitzer has the story from San Francisco.
0: There will certainly be a lot of pressure on everyone in the industry now that Meta has taken these steps. And it should be noted, of course, that Meta took these steps under tremendous duress with this avalanche of lawsuits, including the major one, which they just settled with 49 U.S. states and other territories. So this is really a capitulation under duress by Meta, but now they are positioning themselves with the settlement to be more of a leader in the industry now with regards to teen and children safety.
1: Canada's announced retaliatory tariffs on hundreds of American products matching U.S. duties dollar for dollar after trade talks between the neighboring countries collapsed. The U.S. imposed 50% tariffs on roughly $20 billion worth of Canadian goods. Ottawa says it's deliberately targeting goods from states where voters backed the president. From Washington, Jagruti Dave reports.
2: You look at the targeting of seafood, lobster, produced in Maine. A significant amount of that goes to Canada. Michigan, the dairy industry is there. Melanie Joly, the industry minister, has said clearly that some of the items that Canada has chosen to target are in states where voters have supported the president and clearly trying to put pressure on Republicans in the upcoming midterm elections.
1: Prince Harry, Meghan and their two children have landed in Britain, completing their move back from California after 6 years away. The family touched down at Birmingham Airport on a private charter jet, and they were met by their own security detail, not police protection funded by the state. The couple say they're returning as private citizens and will not take on official royal duties. though King Charles has said he welcomes the chance to see more of his grandchildren. Ollie Barrett reports from London.
3: One of the ways in which this was surprising to the British people was the rapidity with which it was all announced. And we're told that King Charles was only informed a few days ahead of the Sussexes' imminent return to the UK. Archie and Lilibet, we understand, will attend a British school as soon as next week. That seems to be part of the reasoning behind their return to the UK. But as far as we know, Harry and William are still not speaking.
1: From Bureaus Worldwide, this is FSN.
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1: From Feature Story News in Washington, I'm Kate Fisher. Tech giant Meta has agreed to pay as much as $18 billion to settle a landmark child safety lawsuit brought by 29 US states in a deal that would impose sweeping new restrictions on how teenagers use Facebook and Instagram. As part of the agreement, Meta has publicly called on YouTube and TikTok to adopt similar protections and join the deal. Ira Spitzer has the story from San Francisco.
0: There will certainly be a lot of pressure on everyone in the industry now that Meta has taken these steps. And it should be noted, of course, that Meta took these steps under tremendous duress with this avalanche of lawsuits, including the major one, which they just settled with 49 U.S. states and other territories. So this is really a capitulation under duress by Meta, but now they are positioning themselves with the settlement to be more of a leader in the industry now with regards to teen and children safety.
1: Canada's announced retaliatory tariffs on hundreds of American products, matching US duties dollar for dollar, after trade talks between the neighboring countries collapsed. The US imposed 50% tariffs on roughly $20 billion worth of Canadian goods. Ottawa says it's deliberately targeting goods from states where voters backed the president. From Washington, Jagruti Dave reports.
2: You look at the targeting of seafood, lobster, produced in Maine. A significant amount of that goes to Canada. Michigan, the dairy industry is there. Melanie Joly, the industry minister, has said clearly that some of the items that Canada has chosen to target are in states where voters have supported the president and clearly trying to put pressure on Republicans in the upcoming midterm elections.
1: Prince Harry, Meghan and their two children have landed in Britain, completing their move back from California after 6 years away. The family touched down at Birmingham Airport on a private charter jet, and they were met by their own security detail, not police protection funded by the state. The couple say they're returning as private citizens and will not take on official royal duties, though King Charles has said he welcomes the chance to see more of his grandchildren. Ollie Barrett reports from London.
3: One of the ways in which this was surprising to the British people was the rapidity with which it was all announced. And we're told that King Charles was only informed a few days ahead of the Sussexes' imminent return to the UK. Archie and Lilibet, we understand, will attend a British school as soon as next week.
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1: From Feature Story News in Washington, I'm Kate Fisher. Tech giant Meta has agreed to pay as much as $18 billion to settle a landmark child safety lawsuit. Canada's announced retaliatory tariffs on hundreds of American products after trade talks between the countries collapsed. And Prince Harry, Meghan and their two children have landed in Britain, completing their move back from California after 6 years away.
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1: From Feature Story News in Washington, I'm Kate Fisher. Tech giant Meta has agreed to pay as much as $18 billion to settle a landmark child safety lawsuit brought by 29 US states in a deal that would impose sweeping new restrictions on how teenagers use Facebook and Instagram. As part of the agreement, Meta has publicly called on YouTube and TikTok to adopt similar protections and join the deal. Ira Spitzer has the story from San Francisco.
0: There will certainly be a lot of pressure on everyone in the industry now that Meta has taken these steps. And it should be noted, of course, that Meta took these steps under tremendous duress with this avalanche of lawsuits, including the major one, which they just settled with 49 U.S. states and other territories. So this is really a capitulation under duress by Meta, but now they are positioning themselves with the settlement to be more of a leader in the industry now with regards to teen and children safety.
1: Canada's announced retaliatory tariffs on hundreds of American products matching US duties dollar for dollar after trade talks between the neighboring countries collapsed. The US imposed 50% tariffs on roughly $20 billion worth of Canadian goods. Ottawa says it's deliberately targeting goods from states where voters backed the president. From Washington, Jagruti Dave reports.
2: You look at the targeting of seafood, lobster, produced in Maine. A significant amount of that goes to Canada. Michigan, the dairy industry is there. Melanie Joly, the industry minister, has said clearly that some of the items that Canada has chosen to target are in states where voters have supported the president and clearly trying to put pressure on Republicans in the upcoming midterm elections.
1: Prince Harry, Meghan and their two children have landed in Britain, completing their move back from California after 6 years away. The family touched down at Birmingham Airport on a private charter jet, and they were met by their own security detail, not police protection funded by the state. The couple say they're returning as private citizens and will not take on official royal duties, though King Charles has said he welcomes the chance to see more of his grandchildren. Ollie Barrett reports from London.
3: One of the ways in which this was surprising to the British people was the rapidity with which it was all announced. And we're told that King Charles was only informed a few days ahead of the Sussexes' imminent return to the UK. Archie and Lilibet, we understand, will attend a British school as soon as next week. That seems to be part of the reasoning behind their return to the UK. But as far as we know, Harry and William are still not speaking.
1: From Bureaus Worldwide, this is FSN.
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1: From Feature Story News in Washington, I'm Kate Fisher. Tech giant Meta has agreed to pay as much as $18 billion to settle a landmark child safety lawsuit brought by 29 US states in a deal that would impose sweeping new restrictions on how teenagers use Facebook and Instagram. As part of the agreement, Meta has publicly called on YouTube and TikTok to adopt similar protections and join the deal. Iris Spitzer has the story from San Francisco.
0: There will certainly be a lot of pressure on everyone in the industry now that Meta has taken these steps. And it should be noted, of course, that Meta took these steps under tremendous duress with this avalanche of lawsuits, including the major one, which they just settled with 49 U.S. states and other territories. So this is really a capitulation under duress by Meta, but now they are positioning themselves with the settlement to be more of a leader in the industry now with regards to teen and children safety.
1: Canada's announced retaliatory tariffs on hundreds of American products matching US duties dollar for dollar after trade talks between the neighbouring countries collapsed. The US imposed 50% tariffs on roughly $20 billion worth of Canadian goods. Ottawa says it's deliberately targeting goods from states where voters backed the president. From Washington, Jagruti Dave reports.
2: You look at the targeting of seafood, lobster, produced in Maine. A significant amount of that goes to Canada. Michigan, the dairy industry is there. Melanie Joly, the industry minister, has said clearly that some of the items that Canada has chosen to target are in states where voters have supported the president and clearly trying to put pressure on Republicans in the upcoming midterm elections.
1: Prince Harry, Meghan and their two children have landed in Britain, completing their move back from California after 6 years away. The family touched down at Birmingham Airport on a private charter jet, and they were met by their own security detail, not police protection funded by the state. The couple say they're returning as private citizens and will not take on official royal duties, though King Charles has said he welcomes the chance to see more of his grandchildren. Ollie Barrett reports from London.
3: One of the ways in which this was surprising to the British people was the rapidity with which it was all announced. And we're told that King Charles was only informed a few days ahead of the Sussexes' imminent return to the UK. Archie and Lilibet, we understand, will attend a British school as soon as next week. That seems to be part of the reasoning behind their return to the UK. But as far as we know, Harry and William are still not speaking.
1: From Bureaus Worldwide, this is FSN.
4: With FSN Spotlight, I'm Simon Marks. Today, huge questions continue to be posed about Operation Economic Outcast, the Trump administration's new sanctions on Iran that it says amount to an economic D-Day against the country. They come months after President Donald Trump publicly declared not only the Iranian military obliterated, but the country's economy on its knees. And yet, 6 months into an unresolved war, he is suddenly returning to a maximum pressure campaign against the Iranian economy. Nagar Mortazavi is an Iranian-American journalist and hosts the Iran podcast.
9: That whole sort of announcement of a D-Day, which is very much referenced to a big global war, that, you know, following a war, an actual war that has been launched and has failed to achieve any of its stated goals, it just does really seem like the nothing burger is a good description. I mean, is this going to put economic pressure, more economic pressure on Iran? Possibly. And who will pay the price for that? Ordinary Iranians. But will this bring the sort of surrender or capitulation, any policy change in Iran? I don't think so. As sanctions, U.S. sanctions over the decades have not done that.
4: Unveiling the sanctions package on Monday, U.S. Treasury Secretary Scott Bessent made no mention of China, Iran's largest trading partner. It would need to cooperate or itself be sanctioned for the new American initiative to have any impact. With FSN Spotlight, I'm Simon Marks.
1: Our main news again. Tech giant Meta has agreed to pay as much as $18 billion to settle a landmark child safety lawsuit. Canada's announced retaliatory tariffs on hundreds of American products after trade talks between the countries collapsed. And Prince Harry, Meghan and their two children have landed in Britain, completing their move back from California after 6 years away. That's the latest feature story news, Kate Fisher reporting.
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1: 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Tech giant Meta has agreed to pay as much as $18 billion to settle a landmark child safety lawsuit. Canada's announced retaliatory tariffs on hundreds of American products after trade talks between the countries collapsed. And Prince Harry, Meghan and their two children have landed in Britain, completing their move back from California after 6 years away.
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1: From Feature Story News in Washington, I'm Kate Fisher. Tech giant Meta has agreed to pay as much as $18 billion to settle a landmark child safety lawsuit brought by 29 US states in a deal that would impose sweeping new restrictions on how teenagers use Facebook and Instagram. As part of the agreement, Meta has publicly called on YouTube and TikTok to adopt similar protections and join the deal. Ira Spitzer has the story from San Francisco.
0: There will certainly be a lot of pressure on everyone in the industry now that Meta has taken these steps. And it should be noted, of course, that Meta took these steps under tremendous duress with this avalanche of lawsuits, including the major one, which they just settled with 49 U.S. states and other territories. So this is really a capitulation under duress by Meta, but now they are positioning themselves with the settlement to be more of a leader in the industry now with regards to teen and children safety.
1: Canada's announced retaliatory tariffs on hundreds of American products matching U.S. duties dollar for dollar after trade talks between the neighboring countries collapsed. The U.S. imposed 50% tariffs on roughly $20 billion worth of Canadian goods. Ottawa says it's deliberately targeting goods from states where voters backed the president. From Washington, Jagruti Dave reports.
2: You look at the targeting of seafood, lobster, produced in Maine. A significant amount of that goes to Canada. Michigan, the dairy industry is there. Melanie Joly, the industry minister, has said clearly that some of the items that Canada has chosen to target are in states where voters have supported the president and clearly trying to put pressure on Republicans in the upcoming midterm elections.
1: Prince Harry, Meghan and their two children have landed in Britain, completing their move back from California after 6 years away. The family touched down at Birmingham Airport on a private charter jet, and they were met by their own security detail, not police protection funded by the state. The couple say they're returning as private citizens and will not take on official royal duties, though King Charles has said he welcomes the chance to see more of his grandchildren. Ollie Barrett reports from London.
3: One of the ways in which this was surprising to the British people was the rapidity with which it was all announced. And we're told that King Charles was only informed a few days ahead of the Sussexes' imminent return to the UK. Archie and Lilibet, we understand, will attend a British school as soon as next week. That seems to be part of the reasoning behind their return to the UK. But as far as we know, Harry and William are still not speaking.
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1: From Feature Story News in Washington, I'm Kate Fisher. Tech giant Meta has agreed to pay as much as $18 billion to settle a landmark child safety lawsuit brought by 29 US states in a deal that would impose sweeping new restrictions on how teenagers use Facebook and Instagram. As part of the agreement, Meta has publicly called on YouTube and TikTok to adopt similar protections and join the deal. Ira Spitzer has the story from San Francisco.
0: There will certainly be a lot of pressure on everyone in the industry now that Meta has taken these steps. And it should be noted, of course, that Meta took these steps under tremendous duress with this avalanche of lawsuits, including the major one, which they just settled with 49 U.S. states and other territories. So this is really a capitulation under duress by Meta, but now they are positioning themselves with the settlement to be more of a leader in the industry now with regards to teen and children safety.
1: Canada's announced retaliatory tariffs on hundreds of American products, matching U.S. duties dollar for dollar, after trade talks between the neighboring countries collapsed. The U.S. imposed 50% tariffs on roughly $20 billion worth of Canadian goods. Ottawa says it's deliberately targeting goods from states where voters backed the president. From Washington, Jagruti Dave reports.
2: You look at the targeting of seafood, lobster, produced in Maine. A significant amount of that goes to Canada. Michigan, the dairy industry is there. Melanie Joly, the industry minister, has said clearly that some of the items that Canada has chosen to target are in states where voters have supported the president and clearly trying to put pressure on Republicans in the upcoming midterm elections.
1: Prince Harry, Meghan and their two children have landed in Britain, completing their move back from California after 6 years away. The family touched down at Birmingham Airport on a private charter jet, and they were met by their own security detail, not police protection funded by the state. The couple say they're returning as private citizens and will not take on official royal duties, though King Charles has said he welcomes the chance to see more of his grandchildren. Ollie Barrett reports from London.
3: One of the ways in which this was surprising to the British people was the rapidity with which it was all announced. And we're told that King Charles was only informed a few days ahead of the Sussexes' imminent return to the UK. Archie and Lilibet, we understand, will attend a British school as soon as next week. That seems to be part of the reasoning behind their return to the UK. But as far as we know, Harry and William are still not speaking.
1: From Bureaus Worldwide, this is FSN.
4: With FSN Spotlight, I'm Simon Marks. Today, huge questions continue to be posed about Operation Economic Outcast, the Trump administration's new sanctions on Iran that it says amount to an economic D-Day against the country. They come months after President Donald Trump publicly declared not only the Iranian military obliterated, but the country's economy on its knees. And yet, 6 months into an unresolved war, he is suddenly returning to a maximum pressure campaign against the Iranian economy. Nagar Mortazavi is an Iranian-American journalist and hosts the Iran podcast.
9: That whole sort of announcement of a D-Day, which is very much reference to a big global war, that, you know, following a war, an actual war that has been launched and has failed to achieve any of its stated goals, it just does really seem like the nothing burger is a good description. I mean, is this going to put economic pressure, more economic pressure on Iran? Possibly. And who will pay the price for that? Ordinary Iranians. But will this bring the sort of surrender or capitulation, any policy change in Iran? I don't think so. As sanctions, U.S. sanctions over the decades have not done that.
4: Unveiling the sanctions package on Monday, U.S. Treasury Secretary Scott Bessent made no mention of China, Iran's largest trading partner. It would need to cooperate or itself be sanctioned for the new American initiative to have any impact. With FSN Spotlight, I'm Simon Marks.
1: Our main news again. Tech giant Meta has agreed to pay as much as $18 billion to settle a landmark child safety lawsuit. Canada's announced retaliatory tariffs on hundreds of American products after trade talks between the countries collapsed. And Prince Harry, Meghan and their two children have landed in Britain, completing their move back from California after 6 years away. That's the latest Feature Story news. Kate Fisher reporting.
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1: From Feature Story News in Washington, I'm Kate Fisher. Tech giant Meta has agreed to pay as much as $18 billion to settle a landmark child safety lawsuit. Canada's announced retaliatory tariffs on hundreds of American products after trade talks between the countries collapsed. And Prince Harry, Meghan and their two children have landed in Britain, completing their move back from California after 6 years away.
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1: From Feature Story News in Washington, I'm Kate Fisher. Tech giant Meta has agreed to pay as much as $18 billion to settle a landmark child safety lawsuit brought by 29 US states in a deal that would impose sweeping new restrictions on how teenagers use Facebook and Instagram. As part of the agreement, Meta has publicly called on YouTube and TikTok to adopt similar protections and join the deal. Ira Spitzer has the story from San Francisco.
6: There will certainly be a lot of pressure on everyone in the industry now that Meta has taken these steps. And it should be noted, of course, that Meta took these steps under tremendous duress with this avalanche of lawsuits, including the major one, which they just settled with 49 U.S. states and other territories. So this is really a capitulation under duress by Meta, but now they are positioning themselves with the settlement to be more of a leader in the industry now with regards to teen and children safety.
1: Canada's announced retaliatory tariffs on hundreds of American products matching US duties dollar for dollar after trade talks between the neighbouring countries collapsed. The US imposed 50% tariffs on roughly $20 billion worth of Canadian goods. Ottawa says it's deliberately targeting goods from states where voters backed the president. From Washington, Jagruti Dave reports.
7: You look at the targeting of seafood, lobster, produced in Maine. A significant amount of that goes to Canada. Michigan, the dairy industry is there. Melanie Joly, the industry minister, has said clearly that some of the items that Canada has chosen to target are in states where voters have supported the president and clearly trying to put pressure on Republicans in the upcoming midterm elections.
1: Prince Harry, Meghan and their two children have landed in Britain, completing their move back from California after 6 years away. The family touched down at Birmingham Airport on a private charter jet, and they were met by their own security detail, not police protection funded by the state. The couple say they're returning as private citizens and will not take on official royal duties, though King Charles has said he welcomes the chance to see more of his grandchildren. Ollie Barrett reports from London.
8: One of the ways in which this was surprising to the British people was the rapidity with which it was all announced. And we're told that King Charles was only informed a few days ahead of the Sussexes' imminent return to the UK. Archie and Lilibet, we understand, will attend a British school as soon as next week. That seems to be part of the reasoning behind their return to the UK. But as far as we know, Harry and William are still not speaking.
1: From bureaus worldwide, this is FSN.